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5: On it is Denver Sports Tonight on this Tuesday night in the Mile High City. It's Will Peterson hanging out with James Merrillat and Dante Gomez, rolling with you for the next hour. Let's go ahead and bring James into this conversation right from the jump. James, what's going on, man?
6: What's happening, Will? Happy Tuesday evening to you.
5: Yeah, you as well. It's good to be with you last Thursday, filling in for Dover and Cecil. We are briefly reunited here tonight. You had a long list of grievances that day. We'll see if we can get any of your grievances as the show goes on.
6: I got a short list working, so we can get to them. We got an hour.
5: All right, well, if you missed it, James does not like the dentist scraping his teeth, trash on I-25, and a handful of other things.
6: I guarantee you at least one person listening to that show has driven down I-25 between about Santa Fe and Colorado and has been like, oh my god, that guy's right. This is a mess. It's like a junkyard over here. Telling you. I'm opening eyes, Will.
5: All right, sounds good. James, you're having some modulation, some connection going on. Dante and I are gonna make the executive call to give you a buzz here on the phone. So we'll get you back in just a moment. But plenty of stuff to get into with James tonight. Specifically an ESPN.com article this morning that caught my attention from Benjamin Solak, and he says that don't be surprised if a slow Broncos start could lead to Sean Payton taking play calling duties away from Davis Webb. Of course, that was a big change this offseason. Joe Lombardi was fired, Davis Webb promoted from QB's coach to the new offensive coordinator, and you'll remember Webb had interest around the NFL to make the leap to head coach. So Sean Payton probably felt like a promotion was the best chance to keep him in Denver. And not only did Webb earn that fancy new title and presumably more money, he'll also call plays for the 2026 Broncos, at least to start. And we know that was a big step for Sean Payton to give up something that he's done for a long time. He's 62 years old. He was open about why he made that change, although some around the league believe it might not be permanent. The Broncos do have that brutal schedule to begin the year, opening with the Chiefs, the Jaguars, the Rams, the 49ers, the Chargers, and the Seahawks. Getting out of that stretch at 3-3 would be okay, with 4-2 or better feeling great. So with all that said, Sean, or James, you're James, Sean's the head coach of the Broncos. How long do you think the leash is for Davis Webb, based on the fact that Ben Solak published at ESPN.com this morning? Quote, Webb needs a strong start to the regular season. If the Broncos' offense feels lesser through September and into October, don't be surprised if Payton reclaims play-calling responsibility. Short leash, long leash, somewhere in the middle.
7: I think it's going to be a short leash. I think it should be a long leash. I think Sean Payton, though, is going to look at this, Will, and he's going to forget how bad his offense has looked for really long stretches during his 3 years here in Denver, where, yeah, they've had some success. They've won a lot of games. But think back to the game in London last year against the Jets. Like, they didn't win that game because Sean Payton's offense was awesome. They won that game because their defense totally shut down New York. their offense made enough plays and they won a very ugly game. So I think he's going to forget that, though. I think he's going to, you know, remember all the things he's done over the course of his career in the high-powered offense and the Drew Brees offense and the comeback last year against the Giants and the way they played against the Bills in the playoffs with Bo, and think that that's what he did all the time. And I think it's going to be a short leash, and I think it's going to be – look, those first six games are tough. I think this is going to be a major story. There's going to be some times during that stretch where they're going to struggle, and it is going to be a topic of conversation, and Sean's going to get asked about it. And I will be surprised, and I think Davis Webb is going to be very good at this job long term, but I will be surprised if he doesn't get relieved of those duties, or at least threatened to get relieved of those duties in the first half of the season.
5: Well, and I'm glad you brought that up, because I was chatting with Zach and Phil at the end of the drive, and I was saying to the fellas, this is going to be a knock on Davis Webb's resume. I mean, think about this. Some people thought he could make the leap from QB coach to head coach last year, at least been an offensive coordinator somewhere else. I think that was part of the reason Joe Lombardi got fired, is because Sean needed to make room for Davis on his staff. But imagine, say, they're 1-4 out the gate with Kansas City, Jacksonville, the Rams, the Niners, and the Chargers. Short week, you got the Seahawks coming in, Thursday Night Football. Sean may say, we're looking for a spark. And that spark on Monday morning is me calling all the coaches into my office and saying, I'm calling the plays, at least for Thursday against Seattle, and then we'll move from there. I'm not predicting the Broncos to be 1-4, but as I said, I think if they get out of the six-game stretch at 3-3, that'll be good. But if you're Webb, you're going, I was the next hot shot, and after five games, I'm no longer calling plays. No owner or GM is going to hire me next cycle. That would be a huge ding against his prowess, I guess, to be a next NFL head coach.
7: It definitely would be. It would be a negative on his resume, without a doubt. I have to think, Will, as we talk through this, surely they've put together a plan, right? Of, hey, here's how we're going to do it during the week. When we put together the game plan, we're going to talk about what, you know, Sean's going to put in input about what he likes. Davis is going to talk about what he likes. They're going to talk down and distance and situational and all those kind of things. They'll be on the headsets during the game and in between drives and talking about things. You would think they'll have a protocol of, hey, here's how we're going to handle it. And really, Davis's job is just in the midst of that drive, whether it's three plays, which a lot of Sean's drives were three plays. He's going to forget all those three and outs that his team led the league in there for long stretches. Whether it's three plays or a 12-play march, that becomes Davis's domain, and he doesn't have somebody in his ear throughout that. That's how it should work. And if that's the case, then really it's like, well, Sean, you're involved in this process. You're putting it all together. What would be different if you were handling it? And I don't mean this as a knock. I don't, because it's part of why he's successful. But Sean Payton has a gigantic ego.
5: Mm-hmm.
7: And if the offense isn't up to his standards, he's going to think he is the guy to fix it. That's part of the reason he's a great head coach, because he thinks he's the guy that can fix it. But he's not going to sit back if they're struggling, if they're 2-4, and the offense stinks, and they've already lost more games than they did all of last year. He's not going to just sit back and let the season go down the tube. So surely they've got a plan in place. Surely they've got a protocol. But, Will, look, we had Mike Kliss on last week. The number one story heading into camp is, how does Bo Nix look with the ankle? What's his health?
5: Definitely.
7: And I get that. But the number one storyline of the season, assuming Bo is fine, is how's it going to work with Davis Webb calling place. That is the biggest change from last year to this year, and it's going to be a fascinating storyline throughout the year.
5: Yeah, and if they're 4-1, then guess what? No changes will be made. The Broncos will be Super Bowl favorites coming off this first brutal five-game stretch with that kind of record, and Davis Webb will be a head coach by February of 2027. So there are two sides to this for sure. 1-4, the disaster, got to make a change. 4-1, everything's humming along, things are great. The reality will probably be somewhere in the middle. I would expect the Broncos to be 3-3 after six games, or certainly 2-4 or 4-2. I can't see it going 1-5 or 5-1. But you mentioned Sean's ego, and you mentioned the plan. Well, I think that's kind of the crux of this whole situation. Of course there's a plan, but Sean's ego can blow up that plan if the Broncos are struggling. Is that correct?
7: Yeah, without a doubt. Without a doubt. I mean, every plan is in place, and you follow it as long as you're if things are going to according to plan. But he is not going to be stubborn and stick to the plan if it's not working. His ego will chime in and outweigh his stubbornness there of like, oh, we put this plan in place, we got to stick with it. I don't think that's happening at all. I think he will come in. I mean, I think there's a part of him, not that he wants it to go badly, But Will, you got to, you know, he's heard all the criticism of his offense, right?
5: Sure.
7: Do you think it would really break Sean Payton's heart if they bring in the hot shot stubs his toe, falls flat on his face, the offense is worse, and he's got to ride in, you know, on the white horse and save the day? Hey, he'd ride Thunder in from the locker room and save the day. I don't think that would bother him at all.
5: I think it'd bother him if they were losing games. But if they're winning games 13-10, I'm with you. I think he wants the dub more than anything else. But, yes, if they win a bunch of games, low scoring, and it's all about the defense, then he can make the change because he can say, well, the offense stinks, but we're still winning, but we're also going to make this change. I think he'd much rather make it with the Broncos first in total defense but 29th in total offense and still right there in the hunt for the AFC West and, of course, the number one seed in the conference.
7: Yeah, I mean, I do think when I mean you look at the way he's called games, especially the last 2 years with Bo, and I think part of the reason they've struggled early in games is he calls a very conservative game. He doesn't put Bo in a situation to make mistakes. He realizes they have a really good defense. He realizes, hey, just make the other team go 80 yards to get touchdowns. We'll hang in this thing, and then I'll turn Bo loose late if I have to. That's him checking his ego at the door. Like, he could go out there and try to win every game, you know, 30-23 and show off his offense, but he's more worried about the W. I get that, but there's a part of him, and it's human nature. I think all of us would kind of feel this way of like, oh, okay, you all think I've lost it. Greg Penner thinks this guy's the new hot shot. We got to keep him in town, blah, blah, blah. Okay, let's give the kid a shot. If it works out, great, awesome. You look like a genius that promoted him, and we're willing to, you know, take a step back and delegate, and if it doesn't work out, you get to ride in on the white horse and save the day. It's a no-lose for Sean Payton. It really is.
5: Yeah, I would agree with you there. All right, you've brought up Bo a couple times. Let's pivot over to him. That NFL Top 100 list came out yesterday. Well, it's coming out every day, but Bo was revealed yesterday at number 59 overall, ahead of a lot of notable quarterbacks. Lamar Jackson, number one on that list, ahead of Baker Mayfield, Brock Purdy, Trevor Lawrence. But who he's not ahead of is, I think, what is going to drive Broncos country a little nuts, and that is Caleb Williams and Drake May and perhaps Jaden Daniels. Now, there's some schools of thoughts on this of, hey, the players take this seriously, and it's based on what have you done for me lately. Look no further than Lamar Jackson. He dropped from number 2 to number 69. So how in the world could Jaden Daniels make the list after he couldn't get on the field in 2025? But there's other people that think Jaden Daniels is going to not only make this list, but of course at this point in time, he would be ahead of Bo Nix because all the guys behind Bo Nix have been revealed. Where do you check in on will Daniels make the list, make the not, make it or not make it? Does he deserve to be ahead of Bo? And then how much higher will Caleb and Drake, who of course will make the top 100, be ahead of Bo Nix?
7: I don't think Jaden Daniels makes this list. I mean, he was banged up and injured last year, and the reality is he was not very good when he was healthy. He just wasn't. Their team was bad. They had a huge regression from his rookie year when they went to the NFC title game, and he was such a dynamic player, and he just did not look like the same guy last year. So I don't think he makes the list. If Lamar Jackson fell as far as he did, Jaden Daniels isn't going to be ahead of Lamar Jackson. I'll believe that when I see it. The Drake May and Caleb Williams thing, I get it. Drake May finished, what, one vote behind Matthew Stafford to win the MVP? Like, he's going to be ahead of Bo Nix. If you made me pick quarterbacks right now, I would take Bo Nix. But Drake May's a good player. He was terrible in the playoffs, really bad in here in the AFC title game, and really bad in the Super Bowl. I get it, but he's a good player. I know he's plays for New England, and nobody wants to say it, but I understand why he'd be ahead of him. Now, although he's probably going to be top 25. When you finish second for MVP, you're going to be top 25. I think Caleb is going to come next in terms of those quarterbacks that maybe were upset that they're ahead of Bo. And I don't think he's going to be much ahead of Bo. If he's like 52 and Bo's 59, like, is it really that big of an insult? Like, Caleb Williams is really good too. His team had a huge step up last year. He took a giant leap with Ben Johnson as his head coach and, you know, some competent offensive minds in the building there in Chicago, and he's a good player. If you made me pick, would I take Caleb Williams or Bo Nix? I don't know. I'd have to think about it. I'd probably take Caleb Williams, and I wouldn't – or if I had the second pick and I got, quote-unquote, stuck with Bo Nix, I wouldn't be upset. Now, if they're both top 10 quarterbacks and Bo's at 59, yeah, we'll be scratching our head and saying, what the heck? But I expect Drake May to be top 25, and I expect – Caleb Williams to come out here somewhere in the 50s, and I think that's about right.
5: Yeah, the two revealed today, Nico Collins, the wide receiver from the Texans at 58, Deion Dawkins, the tackle with the Buffalo Bills, was 57. So we'll get a couple more tomorrow. See if your prediction starts to come true, if Caleb's 56, 55, the next handful of days. But I'm with you on Drake. I think Drake's going to be obnoxiously high on this list, James. And maybe, you know, we can't hold it against the players because this is the first one that's not voted on by either the media or ESPN did it with league executives, coach, and scouts. This is voted on by the guys who suit up on Sundays. But if all of a sudden it's the middle of August and Drake May is voted the 16th best player in the NFL, I think a lot of people in Broncos country are going to go, slow your roll. He's not 43 spots better than Bo Nix is or whatever the math is. I think I got that right. And also remember, Bill Barnwell said last week in a hypothetical, strictly hypothetical trade value, Bo Nix would be worth about a first-round pick and Drake May would be worth six of them. So I think this gap, if Drake May is top 15-ish on this list, I think people are going to go, he's just the golden child because he plays for the Patriots, but he doesn't pass the eye test as being that much better than Bo Nix.
7: No, he doesn't. He doesn't. He's going to be some sort of number like that, though, that's going to make us mad. And it's going to be based on the numbers he put up last year. It's going to be based on the fact that he was, you know, almost won the MVP. But the reality is they didn't play a single good team during the regular season where he played well. He didn't. He didn't beat anybody. And then they got in the playoffs and he looked terrible. He was very mediocre against the Chargers. Against Houston, C.J. Stroud just happened to be worse. And then in here, did he outplay Jarrett Stidham? I don't know that he did. I mean, I would argue Jarrett Stidham was just as good in that game. So when he had good competition and played good teams, he showed that he's, you know, not a great quarterback at this point, but he's going to be ranked high. The whole Bill Barnwell thing is a joke. Six first-round picks for Drake May is laughable. He's not six times more valuable than Bo Nix. And every team that needs a quarterback right now would give up their first-round pick for Bo Nix because the Broncos spent a first-round pick on him, and he solved a decade-long search. So Barnwell, I like the concept that he's trying to put together with that list, but we talked about it last week, too, of like, you know, the fact that he doesn't think Garrett Bowles is worth a first-round pick. If a team needs a left tackle and they think they're in a Super Bowl winner, somebody would give up a first-round pick for a left tackle that you don't have to worry about. So he's off base. His Drake May Bo Nix comparison is complete lunacy. It's just if you want to put Drake May ahead of Bo Nix, fine, I'll listen to you. If you want to put him as six times more valuable, I'm going to click onto a different website and move on.
5: Yeah, and he could be, quote, maybe six times more valuable on this list, depending on how high he ultimately falls in the top 100. All right, let's bounce over to the running backs because our guy Andrew Mason spoke with RJ Harvey last month, and for whatever reason, these comments are resurfacing. I saw Pro Football Talk pick him up this morning. RJ Harvey says he watches a lot of film of Christian McCaffrey, Kenneth Walker III, Jahmyr Gibbs. Hey, I love it. I want my guys striving to be up there with the top tier of the NFL. Run CMC's done it for a long time. Kenneth Walker, of course, won Super Bowl MVP, and Jahmyr Gibbs forms a very dynamic and maybe the most, I don't know, difficult duo to contain in the NFL with him and David Montgomery up there with the Lions. First of all, I guess your thoughts on RJ Harvey doing that. It's better than playing video games. And then second, can RJ Harvey be an every down running back in the NFL? Feels like going into this camp, all the attention is on Dobbins, and he made some slightly outrageous comments that he's going to lead the NFL in rushing, so I get it. Can he stay healthy? And then people are really excited about Jonah Coleman. Feels like RJ Harvey's getting lost in the shuffle here.
7: He is getting lost in the shuffle, and I think it's unfair. I think he had a really good rookie year. I think he found the end zone 12 times, so I'll take that all day long. I think he's more of a modern running back from the standpoint of he's not one-dimensional. He can also catch the ball out of the backfield. I think RJ Harvey has a ton of ability. Now, bringing back J.K. Dobbins, I'm fine with. He was really good in this offense, 2 for 10 games. The Jonah Coleman thing just makes me laugh. I mean, it's just every year we've got some, you know, day two or usually day three running back that everybody tells me is going to be the next guy, and it's this bruiser from Notre Dame, and you just watch. And then we go down there at camp, and you can't tell anything because they're not tackling. And then we get to the preseason games, and they have 3 carries for 6 yards. And then they get cut, and we have to hear about, oh, no, they won't cut him. They won't cut him because somebody will pick him up. I'm like, really? Back 4 years ago when the Broncos had one of the worst rosters in football, there were teams just clamoring for somebody who couldn't make their 53. But we hear it. We hear it all the time from these experts. It just makes me roll my eyes. Like, if he was so great, why was he not a first-round pick? Why? Running backs are back in vogue. Why was Jonah Coleman on the board when the Broncos took him. I'm not trying to rain on the parade, but good grief, that every year the hype about some day three running back, just because we found TD 30 years ago, it just makes me pull my hair out, Will.
5: Yeah, and I get all that for sure. Coleman could be great. He could go the way of Audric Estime. I think one of those guys you were referencing in your answer there. A lot of people got really excited about Audric Estime, and last time I checked, I was watching, you know, a Mark Schlereth game, and he was bouncing around for the Saints. So I don't really know if Audric Estime has a long future in the NFL. But keeping it on Harvey, do you think he can be an every down back, or is he really just a gadget player who, when you roll him outside, he gets in space? We all remember when he burned Travis Hunter when he was playing for UCF, Travis's Heisman year, one of the only dudes, maybe the only dude I've ever seen outrun Travis Hunter to the corner of the end zone. Do you think that's just Harvey's role moving forward, or is the guy who's watching film of McCaffrey, Gibbs, and Walker wanting to be an every down running back, is that potentially in his future?
7: I think he can be an every down back, but I think we'll find out this year, right? Like, he learned kind of what he knew and what he didn't know as a rookie. And there are things that, oh, okay, I didn't have to do that in college. Now I got to be more precise. And it's like, hey, I don't just kind of go toward the tackle. I got to go exactly off the tackle's left shoulder. That's where the hole's going to be. That's where I need to be. And he'll learn those things. And the fact that he's studying and watching the film and watching the greats, like, I don't roll my eyes at that at all. Like, good, that's exactly what I want to hear. I want players to spend the offseason getting better, not doing barrel rolls off of whitewater rafts. So I like the fact that he's doing whatever he can to improve his game. But we'll see. We'll quickly find out if it was a bunch of talk or does he look like a better player. But I saw enough explosiveness. I saw enough versatility. I saw enough nose for the end zone last year for me to say, hey, I think that guy could be the every down back. They've got some insurance policies. I get it. But I think if you're asking me, hey, who's the Broncos running back, starting running back in 4 years of those three guys? I think RJ Harvey's got a better chance than Jonah Coleman and J.K. Dobbins of being the starting running back in 2030.
5: Yeah, I'd buy you on that. I don't know if Dobbins will still be in the league, and Coleman's got an uphill climb for sure. Two things. One, first of all, Nikola Jokic catching a stray from you. Don't know why that was necessary, but you think I didn't catch it. I did. And then two, this is why the RamosLaw.com texters, 303-713-1043, are the best. David Montgomery, I mentioned him and Gibbs. They did form a good dynamic duo for several years there in Detroit, or at least a couple, but Montgomery now plays for the Houston Texans. He moved on this last offseason from Detroit. All right, I'm having fun with you, James. Let's go over to the receivers. And I think the big question is, does Marvin Mims get an extension? Does he get traded? Or do they just let it play out? I think those are the only three scenarios. Of course, he's not getting cut. Which of those three is the most likely for you and the least likely for you?
7: I think he gets an extension. I do think this is a team that is, it's a well-run team, and a well-run team is going to value special teams. And not only is he a guy that's dangerous on punt returns and kick returns, but he's also a guy that's not a liability when he's back there, right? It's not feast or famine of like, well, yeah, geez, if he catches it, he may take it to the house, but who knows if he's going to catch it. Like, he's reliable and explosive at that. I also think he's got a ton of upside as a receiver. It's not like we haven't seen any big plays from him. The two touchdowns he had in Cincinnati a couple years ago were huge. The touchdown he had a couple years ago here against Cleveland, the 90-plus yarder, he drew the interference penalty that set up the game winner against Buffalo in the playoffs last year. Like, he's got some big playability.
5: Well, he scored the touchdown to go up 30-27 with like 55 seconds left when he hit his back on the camera equipment.
7: There you go. So it's like he makes all these plays, and then you also got to look at it of like, okay, well, who's the backup for certain guys? Like, if Jalen Waddle goes out, who's the most likely to be able to come in and play that role? To me, it's Marvin Mims, right? Like, if Cortland Sutton goes out, who's the most likely to come in and play that role? That's Pat Bryant, right? Would have maybe been Devon Vele before they traded him last year, but like kind of the big receiver, and then who's the speed receiver? And I just think his versatility in terms of being able to be an elite special teams player, his big playability on offense, I just think he's got traits that you can't coach, you can't teach. So I think the Broncos are smart enough to know that's an asset. It's on them to use it, and they've said it twice. At the end of two different years, they've said it's on us to figure out a way to use him better. So I think he gets an extension, and I think he's deserving of it. He's just a big play guy, and this is a team that can't afford to get rid of him, even with Waddle on the roster. They need all the big play guys they can get.
5: You're making a lot of sense, and I hope you're right, but I got to be honest with you, James. I think Marvin Mims gets traded in the next month, and that would make me upset as a Broncos fan for sure, but they did it with Vele last year. I feel like they think they have a surplus of wide receivers. If they go into this season without a new contract, you're going to say, let's get the max value for him. We can trade him. I think a lot of Broncos country is going to be really ticked. I think it's going to be like the day they cut Tim Patrick. Everyone's going to say, what in the world are they doing? But I would bet that either Marvin Mims, Troy Franklin, or Pat Bryant gets moved in the next few weeks, and my gut is it'll be Mims.
7: I just think, and you could very well be right, I just think it's different than the Tim Patrick situation because, one, he's a younger player. He's not coming off back-to-back seasons in which he didn't play a single game. And when the Broncos made that move, they weren't in the Super Bowl window. It was like, let's open the way here for some younger players and let's get them some reps. And, yeah, maybe Tim Patrick today is better, but we got to think about the future. This is a team that's in the Super Bowl window, and we saw it with Trendon Holliday in 2013. An elite returner can be a difference maker. We saw it in 2012. They should have beat the Ravens because of Trendon Holliday. So I think you don't make that move if you legitimately think you're a Super Bowl contender, because a punt return or a kick return or a botched punt return or a botched kick return can make the difference in a big game. So I don't think they do that given where they're at.
5: I hope not. But real quick, we'll let you go on this. Do you think they trade a receiver? You know, because I think conventional wisdom was, why? You got a lot of great receivers. Why would you trade any of them? Well, 365 days ago, they had a lot of great receivers, and they traded one off a promising rookie year in Devon Vele. Or do you think that these five, Sutton, Waddle, Mims, Franklin, and Bryant, are set in stone as the five, and Lil Jordan ain't walking through that door anytime soon?
7: I think those are the five, especially because one of them you can just say, hey, he's our returner, even though he's much more than that. I think it's the five. I think if they trade one, I think they trade Troy Franklin. Doesn't Troy Franklin just kind of seem like you can find a Troy Franklin every year in the draft? Like, does he seem at all special?
5: No, and that chemistry we heard about from Oregon with he and Bo, we haven't seen that at the NFL level yet.
7: Yeah, I mean, that's nonsensical. So, like, he just seems pedestrian, and he was a later pick, so you can probably get somewhat close. I mean, Marvin Mims was the second-round pick. You ain't getting a second-round pick from Marvin Mims, right? So Vele was a 7. You got a 4 in a year. It's like, okay, that's pretty good value. We got some other big receivers that we can plug in there. But they're not going to get – they have a chance of getting the proper return for Franklin, but I don't think they have a shot for Mims. Plus, I think Mims is a bigger threat on this team this year. I think Troy Franklin's kind of a dime a dozen. He's just a guy. And that doesn't mean he's a bad player, but he's just a guy.
5: Good stuff, James. Appreciate your time, as always, my friend. And we'll catch you soon. Thank you again.
7: Okay. Hey, Will, real quick.
5: Mm-hmm.
7: Here's what's annoying me.
5: Okay. Oh, sorry. Yes, I meant to squeeze this in.
7: Weather people who act like we've never had a 100-degree day in July in Colorado. Like, come on. Every single year. I've lived here since 1973. This is always how it is in July. Chill out. We're going to have a few 100-degree days. Hey, and you know what? Come wintertime, we're going to have a few cold days, too. We just need to just lighten up. Not everything, not every day is the weather have to be something that we all need to scream and run around screaming at the sky that it's falling.
5: All right. Well, I'm hoping that monsoon comes through, James. You know we need the moisture, my friend.
7: All right. Well, I appreciate it, man.
5: There he goes, James Merrillat, the editor at DenverSports.com, firing a stray towards local weather people on the way out. I will not name any names. Dante Gomez had a big reaction when I brought up trading Marvin Mims. We'll dive a little more into that coming up next.
8: Is there a current Bronco that could jump into the NFL's top 100 list next year?
9: It's RJ Harvey.
10: Wow, really?
9: Yeah, 12 touchdowns as a rookie. If he does that again, 10 to 12 to 15 touchdowns, and if he pushes for 1,000 all-purpose yards, which he should easily, if he pushes for 1,500 all-purpose yards, which he could, we're talking 700 receiving, 700 rushing. That's not out of the realm of possibility for RJ Harvey. So because of that, with Harvey's playmaking ability on a team that's going to win, you know, 13 plus games, you could see RJ Harvey on this top 100 list as well.
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5: Solid reaction on the RamosLaw.com text line, 303-713-1043, if you want to get in on the conversation. Mike chimes in and says, you don't trade a player if you're in a Super Bowl window. The 0682 says, we're not going to get rid of Mims. There's just way too many injuries to the position. I like both texts. I agree with both texts. I want to make it abundantly clear. I'm not advocating for the Broncos to trade Marvin Mims. Marvin Mims is in the top 10 of my favorite players on these current Broncos. Heck, I don't want to go through the exercise, but he might be in the top 5. Marvin Mims makes electric plays. James outlined it. I've outlined it before. Four of Bo Nix's best highlights of his career through 2 years, and Bo's had dozens and dozens of them, but four of them involve Mims. The touchdown on Monday Night Football against Cleveland. Love that call from Joe Buck. Marvin catches the ball at about the 50. He goes, goodbye, see ya. Like, no, Brown was catching him. The two in Cincinnati, Dante, you'll remember, the second one got them within one. Sean Payton held up the two fingers, and then they kicked the extra point. T. Higgins burned Riley Moss in overtime, and that was that. And then, of course, the touchdown against the Bills last year. You were down 27-23 in the divisional round under the two-minute warning, and Marvin Mims caught you a touchdown to take a three-point lead. Matt Prater makes a field goal to send it to overtime, and we all know what happened in OT. Jaquan McMillan, heroic interception, and then Bo Nix, unfortunately, breaks his ankle. But Dante, you had a big reaction when I said, I think Mims is going to get traded, because I do think there's three options. You can either trade him, you can extend him, or you can do nothing. Maybe they do nothing. Maybe they just let the season play out. But those are the three options on the table with Marvin Mims.
9: I would agree that those are the three options. My reaction was more, I just happened to be listening to an old episode of DST, March 17th, 2026.
5: Oh, okay.
9: In which I predicted Marvin Mims gets traded, and you predicted Troy Franklin is the one that needs to start worrying.
5: You're coming with receipts.
9: Yes. I just pulled it up here. I can't play it, unfortunately. It's encoded audio, and it's a whole thing. But I can play it for you in a commercial break here. But you were the one saying the news of the Jalen Waddle trade is bad for Troy Franklin. You pictured Marvin Mims staying on this team, and I was the early shot caller. Well, calling Marvin Mims the one, the trade candidate.
5: I always appreciate a good receipt. Well done. March 17th, you said.
9: Correct.
5: Here's what's changed in the last 3 months, though, at least in my eyes. There's been no momentum whatsoever. You know, at least on March 17th, the offseason was still brand new. Mims could get an extension. This time last year, we talked over and over and over again about extensions for Cortland Sutton, Zach Allen, and Nick Benito. They got done at different phases, but they all got done. Feels like there's no chatter whatsoever about a Mims extension. Remember, he went to a Nuggets game, did an interview with their TV station, basically said he was kind of blindsided by the trade. It wasn't much reassurance from Marvin Mims that he felt safe and secure about his spot on this team. I know he had a camp a few weeks ago, talked to Zach Stevens, one of the Broncos beat writers, and basically kind of wrote his own Broncos eulogy. If this is my last year, I want to go out on top, want to win with these guys. If I move on, like, that's, I guess, good on you, in all seriousness, for pulling a conversation we had 3 months ago. But in the last 3 months, Mims has had two press conferences where things haven't sounded encouraging, and we have not even heard a whisper of a report that this guy may get extended.
9: Well, I'm going to pat myself on the back again. The contract was part of my reasoning that I thought he got traded was because he was going into the final year of a contract. And yes, there's been no work on that in the last couple months here, and you mentioned that there's no chatter. If anything, it's been negative chatter with what you just brought up, him firing his agency and moving on to a new one. It does feel like there's zero momentum going towards an extension at this point. And I know James brought that up in the first segment here, that he thinks that that is likely that Mims gets an extension to stay here in Denver. It just, the way everyone's talking about the situation does not feel like that's the way it's going to go down.
5: No, I don't feel that way either. And good on you for remembering that he did change representation. And why do guys change agents? Because they want to get a huge payday.
9: Or they weren't getting done what they wanted to get done.
5: Right. Like the agent, it's like, are you calling George? Are you calling Sean? Like, how's this working? Where's my extension? Don't have one? Okay, you're fired. Here's the new guy. But at this point, that was, what, a month ago? And there's still been no momentum, chatter, whispers, whatever word you want to use about a Mims extension. Now, maybe we get blindsided. You know, maybe some point during training camp, Mike Kliss tweets, the Broncos and Marvin Mims are in agreement on a 3-year extension worth $30 million. I don't know. I'm just throwing out a figure. $10 million a year? Yeah, I'd pay Marvin Mims $10 million a year. Not my money, first of all. And second of all the guy does is make plays when he's on the field. The problem is he's not on the field. It's funny, though, because I outlined it to James, and I was saying the five guys, Waddle, Sutton, Franklin, Bryant, Mims. Can't Sean and George just roll into camp with those five? Like, I don't want them to make a change, but it feels like they're going to make a change when on paper those five are, that's a good wide receiver core. I like that room.
1: It's a great wide receiver core, but someone's going to be unhappy with their playing time. You can't play all five of those guys. Not all five of those guys are going to get a lot of opportunities out there. At some point, there is a depth chart for a reason, and guys are slotted into that.

0: just worried about the team. Now, is that real life? Probably not. I don't blame guys for being worried about their contract, but it seems like that's a common thread amongst championship teams. I like this text from Dear Trail Daryl. He says, fellas, I've thought Mims is the most underutilized player on the Broncos. He is the Joker, period. To think Evan is a Joker is a joke. Yada, yada, yada. Good text from Daryl. He's not wrong. All the gifts. Remember Evan Engram was tweeting out like the Heath Ledger Dark Knight gif of him being the Joker? That never materialized. We heard George Payton, the GM, say, I just want Sean to stop talking about the dang Joker. Maybe Daryl's on to something. Maybe Marvin Mims is the Joker, so why in the world would you get rid of that guy?
1: Well, if Dear Trail Daryl thinks that he's the most underutilized player on the team, how do you think Marvin Mims feels Marvin Mims? And everybody in the NFL has a very high view of themselves. They have to have that ego. That's how you get to the NFL, is thinking that you can accomplish anything. So if us on the outside think he's underutilized, Marvin Mims on the inside has to feel the exact same way, even to a further point. So I'm sure he's really unhappy with what his role's been the last couple years, and I'm sure he thinks he can do more as well.
0: Yeah, you make a good point. If the fans are starting to say, hey, this guy's underutilized, he's thinking, how many millions of dollars am I being cost by the fact that Sean goes up there every year? Ah, we got to get Marvin more involved. They do get Marvin more involved. Marvin makes plays, and then like Groundhog Day, we go through this exercise all over again. But, of course, it'll change this year because there is urgency in a contract year for both parties. They either want an extension here in Denver. They may want to trade in a new deal elsewhere. I don't know. I just really hope Marvin Mims is on the 2026 Broncos, but there's a difference between hoping something will happen and thinking something will happen.
1: Yeah, yeah. And again, I think it makes the most sense for the Broncos' Super Bowl hopes to keep him on the roster at this point, because he is that lethal punt returner, as you've pointed out, and it's great wide receiver depth. So it definitely feels like a rock and a hard place for both of these two sides here between Marvin Mims and the Broncos. I don't see a scenario where both sides are happy at the end of this.
0: All right, a lot of people around town, maybe not a lot, but a handful of people around town could probably only name one Rocky, and that Rocky would be Kyle Freeland, and I want to talk about his future and why I think it could be coming to an end quickly in Denver coming up next.
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2: 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Heck, we had one house call recently. The dog came out and took a little ride in the DeLorean. It was fantastic. I'll bring the DeLorean to the house, but we're here to help. And actually, my lovely wife, Kimberly, says that's one of the best parts of the job is when we get to spend time together in somebody's living room, helping them out as they're in a tough spot because they were injured in an accident. 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That's 303-LAW-4040.
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6: Another tough outing for Rockies pitcher Kyle Freeland last night. He did make it six innings against the Nationals, but seven hits, four runs, all earned, a couple of homers. I know a ton of people aren't locked into the Rockies, but I do think Kyle Freeland's one of those names that even the casual fan knows. Thomas Jefferson High School, been here a long time. Heck, he finished in the top five in Cy Young voting. All those years ago, either 2017 or 18, pitched that game in Wrigley Field. They had to beat the Cubs. Tony Wolters, the hero in like the 13th inning. Rockies get past Chicago, go on, face Milwaukee in the divisional round. But Kyle Freeland is now 2-9 this season, Dante, with a 7.28 ERA. One of the worst starting pitchers in all of baseball. And I think it's come time to make a hard decision here. All those caveats I just laid out. Hometown kid, great success. Broke a record earlier this year for it was something like most innings pitched in a Rockies uniform. This dude's done a lot. Problem is he's been on a lot of bad teams when he was a good player, and now he's a bad player on a bad team. I think this is a test for Paul D. Podesta and the new Rockies front office. Either got to try to trade Kyle Freeland in the next couple weeks. I don't know if there's any market out there for him. Or you got to find a way to sort of classily, if you will, move on from, a franchise. I don't know if legend is the right word, probably too strong a word, but a franchise cornerstone for years and years and years. I don't see a path forward to Kyle Freeland pitching for the Rockies next season.
7: Next season, absolutely not. I think you can finish out the year and just have him out there because the Rockies aren't going to the playoffs anyway this year. If you want to send a message to the organization, maybe you do DFA him and say, hey, we are about winning, and I get that this guy's been here a very long time, but the new era of Rockies baseball isn't going to keep guys in the lineup just because of their name.
6: And well, on DFA, just real quick, designate for assignment.
7: Yes.
6: And you're our baseball guy. Explain to folks what that would mean. Are you cutting him, more or less?
7: It's basically like getting cut. You go through waivers at that point, and any of the other teams can pick you up. I don't think anyone's picking up Kyle Freeland on that contract. If he clears waivers at that point, he would be eligible to sign with another team. I kind of laughed when you brought up you have to find a way to trade Kyle Freeland because – I just don't see a scenario where any other team wants to trade for Kyle Freeland. You did mention he's one of the worst starting pitchers in baseball currently, and it's tough to say that, but it's just the natural progression of sports. We saw with Madison Bumgarner, he was a legend in San Francisco for so many years, signs with Arizona, and Arizona at some point did have to DFA, or designated for assignment, cut Madison Bumgarner, who's been a World Series MVP. So every pitcher has their day when eventually they're going to have to walk away from the game. And we're seeing it with Justin Verlander. I think it's also coming to that point with Kyle Freeland.
6: Yeah, I do too. And I think if D. Podesta and Burns, the new GM, are serious, which I believe they are, then maybe you're right. Maybe they will, quote unquote, send that message. But this could rise to the level of a Dick Monfort, a Walker Monfort. And he may say, to your point, fellas, we're not going to the playoffs. Our goal is to not lose 100 games. We can do right by Kyle. We can let him finish out this season, and then he can have some sort of retirement ceremony, which he'll have either way. But, you know, they treated Charlie Blackmon right. He finished his career here in Denver. Todd Helton, of course, the most famous Rocky of all time, got a hero's send-off. I believe they gave him a horse at one of his last games. You could find a way. But the problem is Kyle is so competitive, as we saw last night. He got in a little scrap with a Washington Nationals player. He was upset that the guy walked across the mound. If you read lips, looked like he F-bombed him pretty good. Here's what Kyle Freeland said after the game.
8: After we ran across the mound, just, you know, asked, you know, hi, how you doing? How's the family? And, you know, the good stuff.
6: I don't think that's what you asked him, but I appreciate the competitive spirit that still lives in Kyle Freeland, certainly on display last night. The bench is empty. No punches were thrown. It was a dust-up. You know, I wouldn't even call it certainly not a fight, certainly not a brawl, any of those terms. Just a little dust-up because Kyle started barking. Didn't like the Washington National dude walking over his mound, but I think that's the issue here, too, is that, like, with a guy like Charlie knew it was time. And Charlie, I watched his retirement press conference. He made it abundantly clear, I knew in spring training this was my time. I was saying goodbye to all the folks down in Arizona at our practice facility down there, thanking them. I don't think Kyle Freeland wants to retire tomorrow. I think the problem is Kyle Freeland may have to retire when the season is over because, to your point, I don't know who's picking him up. And he's certainly not going to pitch in the minors at age 33 years old.
7: No. It feels like this is probably his last hurrah with the Rockies, if they are that serious organization. And I will actually look less upon a guy like Paul D. Podesta or Josh Burns if they do bring Kyle Freeland back next year and he is in the starting rotation for the entire year. If you want to move him to the bullpen and have him be one of the last bullpen arms in a blowout, it's 7-0 in the third inning. We're like, hey, we just need somebody to go out there and eat innings. We can throw Kyle Freeland in there because somebody has to go do that job. But if he's in the starting rotation next year, I'm just going to assume this Rockies organization is not serious about winning going forward. And I have no problem with Kyle Freeland in the way that he went about his business last night. I'm a big unwritten rules of baseball kind of guy where I'm okay with it. If someone wants to walk across a mound, you have the right to yell at him. You have the right to go hit the next pitcher or the next hitter, excuse me, or hit him next time he comes up in the lineup. I'm all for those kind of gimmicks in baseball still. It's just unfortunate that Freeland's doesn't really have his fastball, so to speak, anymore.
6: Yeah, well, he literally may not have his fastball either. Yes, I think the competitiveness is still there. Unfortunately, the results on the field are not, and at some point the Rockies have to think about trying to make the playoffs again. Is that next year? I don't think it's next year, but next year maybe you only lose 90 games, and then the following year maybe you're 500, and then come 2029 you are serious again about making the postseason. But yeah, just a thought I wanted to get off my chest. Not anything I'm rooting for.
7: Would you remember Freeland for the latter years here or the prime years?
6: No, the good times for sure, because they've been such a dumpster fire. It hasn't been his fault. He was a key part of good teams with Nolan Arenado and Charlie Blackman and Trevor Story and DJ LeMahieu. Teams that made the playoffs 2 years in a row. All right, it was fun. It flew by. For James and Dante, I'm Will, DST on the Fan.
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9: 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He has very little feel for the game. Now, he'll do something every handful of possessions that's like, okay, you can't teach that. 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Or, oh, you can't have that turnover. Or, like, oh, what were you thinking there?
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17: We see tonight in Major League Baseball, the AL East leading Rays have added to their lead, now up 8-0 on the Blue Jays, top of the sixth, thanks to a three-run blast by Nick Fortes. Max Muncy, a two-run homer off Zach Wheeler. That's put the Dodgers up 2-1 on the Phillies, top of the fourth. Braves 6, Padres 2, top of the sixth. Fernando Tatis Jr., 2-for-4 with an RBI and a run scored. Guardians scored twice in the fifth. They lead the Twins 4-2, bottom seven now. Zach Thornton has given up just one hit. Mets clinging to a 1-0 lead on the Brewers, top of the fifth. Bottom five from Kansas City, where the Royals are down 2-1 to the Giants. Rangers leading the White Sox 3-0, top of the fourth. Brandon Nimmo has a two-run homer. Jake Berger with an RBI double. The Cubs with 6 runs on 5 hits in 2/3 of an inning on Framber Valdez. Chicago leads Detroit 6-0, bottom of the third inning. Tonight's Orioles, Red Sox, and Pirates, Yankees games rained out, both rescheduled as part of doubleheaders tomorrow. Baltimore, Boston, 1:35 Eastern. Red Sox riding that 14-game winning streak. Pittsburgh, New York at 7:05 Eastern. Yankees lefty Max Fried returns from a bone bruise in his elbow for that matchup. He has been out since the middle of May with that injury. The MLBPA made its proposal to the domestic draft, one that preserves the current system and opens more doors to younger players. It is a stark contrast to what owners proposed last month in labor talks. NFL ESPN's Jeremy Fowler reporting Lions tight end Sam Laporta fully cleared for training camp. He was limited in OTAs as well as minicamp as he recovered from back surgery.
18: Hey, it's your resident Super Bowl champ, Chris Candy. 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It's Unsportsmanlike, weekday mornings at 6, right here on ESPN Radio, ESPN2, and ESPNU.

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0: defense if they don't have that juggernaut of an offense.
1: Exactly. Yeah. So that's my list to kind of run through it again. At 5, the Bengals, 4, Bears, 3, Lions, 2, Ravens, and number 1, the LA Rams.
0: Yeah, and I think that's a really good list. I really do. I think you can make a very good argument, as you did, for all 5 of those teams. We know it's an offensive league, right? We know it's a passing league.
1: Yes.
0: If you got a quarterback, you got an opportunity. Running back, you got an opportunity. Obviously, the skill position players as well, as far as wide receivers, tight ends. And, we can see a lot of scoreboards ran up on Sundays, on Mondays, and Thursdays across the National Football League. So those are Emmett's top 5 offenses in our ESPN NFL rank 'em. If there's an offense that you think that Emmett left off his list and that, well, how could he forget it? You got to let us know about it. 888-SAY-ESPN, 888-729-3776. Always on social media as well, at eGoldie80, at ESPN Radio, and at your boy Q254. I'll give my top 5 offenses a little bit later on in the show, but sticking with the NFL, coming up next, quarterbacks. Quarterbacks need new contracts. Who's going to get them? Who's not? That's next on Game Night on ESPN Radio on the all-new ESPN app.
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4: often races with Lamar.

0: and not, you know, do something to stop him from getting that big payday the following year. His talent is unquestionable. Like, he's awesome. But we know he can I saw him once fight a DB on the last play of the game while the ball was in the air. Like, he's that type of guy. If he can control that, his emotions, then I think he has a big season. But that's a big if is a big word, just to be two letters.
1: Hey, facts. And look, he could end up having a big year. I do think he will and have a big payday. I don't think that big payday will come from Dallas, so the Cowboys are going to have to take advantage this year. But they come in at number two on my top five offenses as we rank them here on Game Night on ESPN Radio.
2: Number one.
1: This should be the consensus number one across the board. Your number one, my number one, the Rams. Puka Nacua, Devontae Adams, Kyren Williams, Sean McVay. Do I need to say anything else? Do I need to go on?
0: Nope.
1: I mean, very little explanation I think is needed for the Rams, right? And then they have a defense to match. Come on, man. They're going to be tough, man. They're going to be a tough team this year.
0: Yeah, there's a reason why they were. You could argue they were already the Super Bowl favorites before Myles Garrett came, and I know that's defensively, but you add him, and now it's just like, look, that offense is so great, and the defense was good already, but it got even better. You added arguably the best player in the NFL to it, so I think the offense is amazing. I think they're going to play freer than they did even last year, so watch out. Watch out for the Rams.
1: Yeah, and they've got the reigning league MVP in one Matt Stafford. And, you know, as long as he stays healthy, that's always a question at his age. But as long as he stays healthy, they're going to be cooking with grease offensively with the L.A. Rams. 5-1, Bears, Ravens, 49ers, Dallas, Rams. For my tag team partner, Emmett Golden, he went Bengals, Bears, Lions, Ravens, Rams. No Josh Allen? That's next here on Game Night on ESPN Radio on the all-new ESPN app.
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0: these days, right? And it's like, wait, hold on. What did they tell me? Oh, yeah, tough times make strong men. That's right. That's right. That's how we feeling around here. Hey, it's tough times, but we're strong men for it.
1: Yeah, you know, there's another piece of that. That's why I left it off. It's strong man make weak man, you know, because they don't want them to have to go through what they went through. Look, everybody need this smoke.
0: Emmett, that is the definition of Emmett being on one this evening here on game night. I brought up LeBron James being a GM, and Emmett ain't been the same since.
1: I'm ready to go. I'm telling you, I'm turned up. No, I was sleepy. I ain't sleepy no more.
0: I know that's right.
1: I done took my hoodie off. I'm ready to go.
0: Hey, man, Emmett, you up there sweating like you just walked into a court of law, man.
1: Right. Facts.
0: That is awesome. He's Emmett Golden. I'm Q Myers. It's game night here on ESPN Radio. We will show love to the ones that deserve it. We'll do it next here on ESPN Radio on the all-new ESPN app.
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0: If we can leave year one and have a foundation of who we are, our identity, proof of concept offensively, defensively, the wins will take care of themselves as long as our identity is what it is. If we are physically and mentally tough, if we are detailed, if we are player-led, if we are connected as a team, if we win in the margins, if we take care of what we have to take care of from a detail standpoint, I love where our talent is. We're plenty talented enough to go win every single game. Year one will be successful if we leave it and we know exactly who we are and we've got proof of concept to continue to build to.
1: Proof of concept? Coach, you bring your starting QB, five wide receivers, the backup tight end, several offensive linemen, all from the nine-win USF team in 2025, the same team that went into the swamp and beat the Florida Gators. Question is not can they start fast, it's how fast can they start. Auburn, it's my dark horse in the SEC race this fall. Elsewhere in college football, announced on Monday, Michigan Athletic Director Ward Manuel will step down at the end of the calendar year after more than a decade at the helm. Some confusion remains, though. Why now? Why not? Or why the end of the year? Why not now? It's football season now. It's time for the 2026 season. In other news, enter Kyle Whittingham. It will be his first season inside Schembechler Hall. Dare some even say the savior after all Big Blue has been through in recent years. Thamel again on the new head ball coach.
2: Michigan made an unbelievable hire. Like, Kyle Whittingham is one of the best football coaches in the last generation in college football. He took Utah from the Mountain West with barely a blip to the Pac-12, made them a contender, made them a conference title. He has been one of the most consistently performing football coaches in college football in the last 25 years. Period. End of story. I really feel like there will be a consistency and professionalism at Michigan football that is going to permeate through that program that was perhaps not there in the past few years. So I think it's an unbelievable hire. It's such a good fit in the Big Ten. They've recruited really well. He has a strong front office there, and he's going to maximize the resources. He's a high-end game day coach, right? That guy's coached a ton of high-stakes games. Look, the resources at Michigan that are available right now, there should be a through line to success. And I'd be stunned if Kyle Whittingham doesn't succeed highly there.
1: Whittingham and his Wolverines kick it off against Western Michigan week one before a highly anticipated visit from Oklahoma week two. Michigan currently with the fifth shortest odds to win the Big Ten, according to DraftKings Sportsbook. Not done on the diamond yet. More when SportsCenter All Night continues. It's ESPN Radio.
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0: and we've got proof of concept to continue to build to.
1: Proof of concept? Coach, you bring your starting QB, five wide receivers, the backup tight end, several offensive linemen, all from the nine-win USF team in 2025, the same team that went into the swamp and beat the Florida Gators. Question is not can they start fast, it's how fast can they start. Auburn, it's my dark horse in the SEC race this fall. Elsewhere in college football, announced on Monday, Michigan Athletic Director Ward Manuel will step down at the end of the calendar year after more than a decade at the helm. Some confusion remains, though. Why now? Why not? Or why the end of the year? Why not now? It's football season now. It's time for the 2026 season. In other news, enter Kyle Whittingham. It will be his first season inside Schembechler Hall. Dare some even say the savior after all Big Blue has been through in recent years. Thamel again on the new head ball coach.
2: Michigan made an unbelievable hire. Like, Kyle Whittingham is one of the best football coaches in the last generation in college football. He took Utah from the Mountain West with barely a blip to the Pac-12, made them a contender, made them a conference title. He has been one of the most consistently performing football coaches in college football in the last 25 years. Period. End of story. I really feel like there will be a consistency and professionalism at Michigan football that is going to permeate through that program that was perhaps not there in the past few years. So I think it's an unbelievable hire. It's such a good fit in the Big Ten. They've recruited really well. He has a strong front office there, and he's going to maximize the resources. He's a high-end game day coach, right? The guy's coached a ton of high-stakes games. Look, the resources at Michigan that are available right now, there should be a through line to success. And I'd be stunned if Kyle Whittingham doesn't succeed highly there.
1: Whittingham and his Wolverines kick it off against Western Michigan week one before a highly anticipated visit from Oklahoma week two. Michigan currently with the fifth shortest odds to win the Big Ten, according to DraftKings Sportsbook. Not done on the diamond yet. More when SportsCenter All Night continues. It's ESPN Radio.
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7: I'm over it. With Pat the producer.
8: I like the smell of coffee more than I like the taste of it. Or the idea of like going to a coffee shop and being one of those people. Have you guys heard of rage rooms? Can't figure out if they're super cool or super lame.
9: I'll go to a rage room with you.
10: I want to go to a rage room with Evan.
9: Why don't we all go?
10: Why?
9: Team Outic?
10: Because I want to take out my rage on Evan.
11: No. Are you the same fandom soccer-wise as the rest of your family?
12: No.
11: See?
12: Yeah. Nope.
11: Great take.
13: I'm over it. I'm sick and tired and over it.
8: Get a life.
14: Yes, each and every day at this time, our producer, Pat Costello, gives us items in and around sports, entertainment, his life, that he is over. Pat.
8: I don't understand people's obsession with pickles.
9: What?
8: I was at a farmer's market on Sunday with my mom and my sister, and we were walking down the street. We get to the pickle guy. The line is the longest line at the entire place. And I don't know when pickles became such a big deal to everyone. Because this isn't just a thing at the farmer's market. I've seen it on social media quite a bit. People love pickles. And I didn't realize that pickles were that big of a thing. The farmer's market always also had bacon on a stick. But that's besides
10: the point. Well, I mean, what do you have against the pickle, Pat?
8: I just didn't realize that people were this obsessed with pickles. Like, pickles, well, I don't like them personally, but I get why people would like them. But I didn't realize that this is like we're buying them in bulk at the farmer's market.
9: Oh, yeah.
15: That's like the number one spot for them. That's the
9: and
15: hottest thing in
9: pickle?
15: My town.
9: Oh, yeah.
15: Yeah, the hottest thing in my town at the farmer's market would be the pickle guy or gal, whoever runs it.
9: Pickles and bread a lot of times, too.
15: Good one, yes. In Madison, they have like, in Wisconsin, they have this unbelievable farmer's market where they have this cheesy bread.
9: Oh
15: well, we got it. I tried to force you to bring it home on the plane. You're like, I'm not bringing home a loaf of bread on the plane.
9: Wait, there's different varieties of it?
15: Correct.
9: Unbelievable.
10: I will say this, the fried pickle chips.
9: Oh, very good. With some ranch?
15: We had those at the draft. Didn't we have them at the draft? We had those at the draft, I think.
10: Did we?
15: Yeah, I don't remember how much they cost, but it was, we had them at the draft.
9: Yes,
10: Oh, we did.
9: Yeah, our broadcast was very good.
15: I'm all in on pickles.
9: Pickles are awesome.
15: And I think they're a pretty good snack. If like you're trying to like, if you eat like you and
10: snack?
15: I'm saying if you eat like you and I do, where like we're not eating kale for every meal.
10: No.
15: Like Smalls and other people that are like really
9: I can't tell you the last time I had kale.
15: Well, but I'm just saying, Cece and I are like, we attempt to be our version of healthy.
8: Are pickles healthy?
15: I don't think they're bad.
8: I mean, that's a lot of sodium.
16: They're very hydrating.
15: Yeah, for us, they're healthy.
10: Yeah.
9: Low in calories. Pickles are low in calories. They provide antioxidants like vitamins K and A and gut-healthy probiotics, but, as you guys just mentioned, very high in sodium.
10: But if you're exercising like you are, or if you're running around after a six-month-old like I am...
15: We're good.
10: You're good.
15: We're good.
10: The sodium ain't gonna kill you.
9: Very good if you have cramping, too.
16: Do you remember the pickle juice game?

0: The Eagles and Cowboys played a game in 2000 in Dallas where it was like 115 degrees, and the Eagles drank pickle juice at halftime to avoid cramping, suggested by Andy Reid, and they won 41-14.
1: There you go.
2: Wow.
0: So, pickle juice game. Look it up.
1: A lot of people, when they run marathons, will take pickle juice shots.
2: Did you do that when you ran?
1: No, but I probably should have.
2: Yeah.
1: Because my entire leg cramped and it was miserable.
3: Mm-hmm. I'll stick to the bacon on a stick.
2: Yeah, that doesn't seem as healthy, maybe, as pickles.
1: Could do you not like pickles, Pat, or do you just not like the hype surrounding pickles?
3: I think pickles are gross, but I also didn't realize people were just buying pickles left and right like this.
1: Now, when you say they're gross, are we talking you don't like the dill spear? You don't like the ones that come on a burger? Like, there's different varieties of pickles now.
3: Pickles out entirely. Any form factor of pickle,
2: you know,
3: I'm out.
2: Wow. Smalzy, good job by you on this one.
3: I do like cucumbers, though.
2: What? What?
4: That's what? Weird.
2: That's, yeah.
3: How's
4: that's
3: that weird?
4: Very weird.
3: It's a completely different item.
1: No, it's not. Pickle is it? They're in the same family.
2: Pickle on a sandwich or burger.
1: Very There's different
2: one
1: than a dill
2: chicken
1: spear.
2: Place. I don't want to give out free promotion. That famously puts the pickle on the chicken sandwich, and
1: very
2: it's an
1: good.
2: Excellent little crunch.
3: I order
2: to it
3: without the pickle.
2: Oh, do you really?
1: Terrible job by you.
2: Wow. All right. Next one, Pat.
3: I have concerns about Nick Sirianni.
1: Oh.
3: I've already said many times on this fine program that this is the biggest year of his career. And so far, it's not going too hot because he's already using AI to like freshen up his message. He's using the same tactic.
2: Why is that a bad thing?
3: He's using the same tactic as like hungover college kids who forgot their paper was due. Like sounds using like AI to freshen your message is terrible. That's a terrible strategy. What are we doing?
2: I think that's exactly what he should be doing.
4: Using AI?
3: Using AI?
4: No.
1: That means you don't have it within yourself.
3: They're not original thoughts.
4: Make sure you don't use AI on this show because AI can mislead you.
1: Yes.
2: Who said that?
1: And we won our AI, own point
3: AI
1: of view.
3: AI would tell you that.
2: Oh, I didn't know
5: that. Yes,
4: there was a notice that was sent. And it was actually at my corporate email, which I checked that time.
1: Very good.
4: There was a notice that was
1: shout out to you.
3: What?
2: Oh, that now I don't believe it.
5: Oh, no, that is correct.
4: That is true.
2: Not that. I don't believe he checked his corporate email.
1: How else would he know?
5: That's, Canty is correct.
4: Thank you.
2: I look at the corporate email. Somebody forward that to me then, because I didn't see that. I was told recently I'm the only talent in all of this radio network to do the security training.
1: That's not true.
2: Oh, you did?
1: I did my compliance training.
5: Yeah, Canty's not in compliance. Canty's not in compliance. But he knows our stance on AI, specifically as a resource. He knows the stance on it. We've had this conversation a few times already.
3: Nick Sirianni, please stop using AI.
4: As your message. Coach using AI, dog.
1: Especially when it comes to messaging. You should have that within you.
4: If you're trying to analyze data like this team on 2nd and 8,
1: yes.
4: Runs this play, this formation. Okay, cool.
1: Right.
4: AI processing all
2: that
4: information.
2: What I'm talking about.
4: I understand that.
1: No, it's about the messaging.
4: About AI for his messaging.
1: That's a problem. Players. That's a problem.
4: No.
2: But you could put whatever messaging you want and then have it tidy it up.
3: Yeah, and it'll pull speeches from like Vince Lombardi, and then you're just using Vince Lombardi speeches.
2: Well,
3: like,
2: use your own.
3: Use your own.
2: Not your own message.
4: It's not
3: your message.
4: All around us.
2: No, then it becomes what Jimmy B did at the ESPYs.
4: Was it Any Given Sunday?
1: Willie Beam? Oh, wait, no, that's the wrong part.
4: Yeah,
1: AI, you steered me wrong.
2: That's, remember the Jimmy V speech that we played? It's the greatest thing ever. When he's talking about his NC State team, and he's like, you know, it's about your family, it's about your religion, and about the Green Bay Packers. And he's like, wait, we're NC State basketball.
3: Yeah, that's what Nick Sirianni's going to do.
5: And actually, it was Rutgers freshman basketball.
2: Okay, I apologize.
3: Should have looked that one up, Ev, on AI.
2: Yeah, I should have.
4: Nah, AI steered it wrong. There it is.
2: Excellent.
1: Yeah, that whole I'm using AI, but for the messaging to implement the culture of our team. Don't
4: the only
1: that.
4: AI Nick Sirianni needs to be using for messaging is Allen Iverson, and get him to come talk to the team.
1: Great
4: that's
1: point.
4: That's the AI you need to be using.
0: I don't know. I think we want the team practicing.
2: What's wrong with AI? That'd be great. AI shows up and they no longer have practices with the Eagles. That would be amazing. They all just show up on Sundays and that's it. We're unsportsmanlike.
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10: This bothers me. I feel like Bo gets lumped in with Penix and J.J. McCarthy as opposed to being lumped in with Jaden McDaniels, Drake May, and Caleb Williams. There's that delineating line that just really irritates me.
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20: Come on.
21: That's right. Hump day. Welcome to it, everybody. Good morning, Wednesday. Here we go. Got Brandon Stokely here, looking very well dressed. You have been an inspiration to me. Can I just tell you, you've been an inspiration. You are the best dressed amateur golfer I've ever seen. Where for both Father's Day and my birthday, my wife asked, "What do you want?" And she said, "I have to seriously upgrade my golf wear game." Yes. So sure, I got shorts, I got nice golf shirts. Should have seen one I wore with the treehouse game last week when I played.
3: Yeah.
21: Pink shorts.
5: Oh, wow.
21: With a the shirt to go along with it.
5: Oh, wow.
21: They were commenting. They were like, wow, this is a different look for you.
5: Well, I'm
21: glad I said, and I said, what'd you think? And they're like, I did not know if you could pull off pink, but it appears that you could.
5: It matches your skin color.
21: Right, exactly. More salmon color, something like that. Yes. So thank you. But
5: well,
21: yeah,
5: good.
21: I haven't seen these shorts. I love these shorts. How would you best describe these shorts?
5: They're like light blue, whitish almost.
21: Yes.
5: They're not, you know, the light blue, solid light blue.
21: Right.
5: They're lighter than light blue.
21: Right.
5: Picked them up at the PGA Superstore last year. Love them. Yeah. Yeah, really like them a lot.
21: Look good.
5: It's my South Carolina shirt. Got this in South Carolina. Actually won it off the old guys. So they had to buy.
21: Shocking.
5: They bought a shirt. So that was kind of nice with their
20: I do like picking on the senior citizens.
5: Yeah, with their Social Security check. So that was courtesy of them. Yeah, so looking forward to some golf today.
21: All right. Well, this day started. Normally, I got to kind of ease into my morning, but I was jolted awake coming into the building in a way that I normally would not be. First of all, came up the elevator.
5: Oh, gosh.
21: And did you notice?
5: Oh, no, I noticed. If you're one on the left.
21: Yes.
5: Yes, the one on the left is, I noticed that last week.
21: Yes, making some ungodly noises.
5: Not only noises, like it jumps.
21: Yes,
5: like,
21: yes, yes.
5: And I'm like, holy, what? I'm getting stuck.
21: Have you ever been stuck in an elevator?
5: And I thought about that last week. I haven't.
21: I haven't either, which means we're doomed.
5: Yeah, which means percentages are that we're probably going to get stuck in that elevator.
21: Yeah.
22: It's
5: eventually.
22: Over. We were screwed.
5: I was hoping after I took the time off last week, Thursday, Friday, Monday, that when I came back on Tuesday, it would be fixed. But that's not the case.
21: No.
5: So, yes, I'm a little bit concerned about that elevator also.
21: I don't
5: know how I would do in an elevator. I am claustrophobic. It is, you know, it is.
23: That's bad.
5: It's not like tight space. I'm not in there with anyone else. If it gets hot and stuffy, then I might have a panic attack. If not, I think I'll be okay. I could lay down. I can move. You know, it's like an MRI machine. You know what I'm saying? But I always wonder, like, how my body would react.
21: Yeah, I don't think it would bother me too much, as long as it just wasn't just an overcrowded, cramped elevator. Like, if it's just me and another person, I'd be like, all right, I'm going to lay down and take a little nappy or something. You know, I think I'd be all right.
5: Yeah, I'd never take the elevator on the way out of work. Never.
21: No, you don't.
5: Never. Unless it's maybe with you and we're walking out and I don't, you know, I'm like, all right, I'll gamble here because I'll go ride the elevator with Evans.
21: Right.
5: But normally, 99% of the time, I don't take the elevator. I just take the stairs. It's two flights of stairs. It's not a big deal. The risk reward. If I get stuck in an elevator at, you know, 10 o'clock, 10:05 in the morning, now it's going to kill my day.
21: So what you're saying
5: is, I had golf or something.
21: So what you're saying is you don't mind being stuck in an elevator and missing the start of our show. You don't want to be stuck in an elevator to be able to get on with the rest of your day.
5: Exactly.
21: You
5: nailed it.
21: I got you. So I'm already a little bit on edge coming out of the elevator, right? And then I start to turn to come in through the door of the lobby. And all of a sudden, I'm like, I jump.
24: Boo!
21: No, it was more like, boo.
5: Oh, that's Ty Fuji.
21: Because there was all of a sudden, I look up and there's this shadow in the corner of the lobby. And I realized it's Ty.
5: Ninja. He's
21: just like a ninja.
5: You know he's a ninja.
21: He is a ninja.
5: He's a ninja.
21: And he was just standing there quietly, and I'm like, what the? You know, it's like, what are you doing? And then I realized you were getting a cup of coffee?
25: Yeah, my coffee maker, my French press at home broke, so I'm just using the machines here.
21: So I didn't realize, and so he scared the bleep out of me.
5: Yeah.
21: And I told him that. I said, you scared the bleep out of me.
5: Who scared you more, him or when I was in the parking lot yelling your name and you sprinted in here because you thought I was a serial killer?
21: That was probably you.
5: Yes.
21: Yes, yes, yes. So, Puma. That was, or it was the Puma, right?
5: Right. We had that one, too. We had a couple different
21: parking
5: lots.
21: Starting to already get a little darker, so pretty soon the cats will be replaced by Pumas.
5: Yes.
21: So
5: mountain lions.
21: So that was the start of my morning.
5: My morning, so I'm just cruising into work, right, and got my coffee. And got a little bit later start today, getting out of the house, just forgot, like, I got to think about my golf clothes, right? So I got to get dressed. It's not just throw on whatever. And then I was leaving, and I'm like, oh, dang, I need to reload my cigars, right? So I got to go back in the house, reload the cigars, make sure I have enough ammo for today. It's going to be a long day, long night, so I'm probably going to have to take tomorrow off, just a heads up.
21: Oh,
5: so,
21: okay.
5: So I had to reload the
21: Summer
5: cigars.
21: Summer Stokely.
5: Yeah, I had to reload the cigars. And so I got off to a little bit later start. Get to Starbucks. I forgot to order my coffee like a ding-dong. It didn't matter. There was nobody in there.
3: Idiot.
5: They got it done quickly, and then but I'm getting on I-25, just cruising, and right when I get past Ridgegate, all of a sudden you see nothing but brake lights.
21: Oh no!
5: The whole thing brake lights. So I'm like, holy, you know what? And I'm like, and it's showing me on my because so all of a sudden I put in my map work, boom, pops up, showing me like arrive at work at 5:58.
21: Oh my.
5: Yeah, and I'm like, oh, no. So I jam over to the right, all the way to the right lane to get off on the Lone Tree exit right there. So I'm getting off on that, and it's still telling me to get back on I-25. I'm like, no, I'm not getting back on I-25. You're like, no way. So then I just say, I'm going right, whatever. They're going to hopefully figure it out from there. They'll get me there quicker. So I go right, and then all of a sudden it pops up there, and it shows, you know, you're going to arrive here at 5:46, 5:44. I'm like, well, why wouldn't it have done that earlier? You know what I'm saying?
21: Uh-huh.
5: Like, normally they say, hey, wreck ahead, reroute here, right, quicker route here. They didn't do that. And so I was a little bit pissed off about that. I'm like, why wouldn't you give me a heads up here? And then it asked, like, is the crash still here? I'm like, yeah, the crash is still here, you idiots. And so I had to go roundabout way, all good. Got me here in plenty of time. And then, so then I get back on I-25 on Inverness right there. And then I get off over here by Orchard, and I'm turning left. And all of a sudden, these two cop cars going 100. Woo, woo. I'm like, holy cow, something's going on, right? And I didn't see them. They didn't get on I-25 to go towards the wreck. And then all of a sudden, a fire truck, once I turned in the parking lot, a fire truck went by.
21: Yeah, an ambulance went by me, too.
5: So hopefully, I don't know what was going on, but hopefully everything is okay. But it was a different morning for me, too, Mike.
21: All right, well, that's what's going on with us as we kick off our hump day. Hopefully your Wednesday is a little bit...
5: But a heads up, if you're going north on I-25 from the Rock area, Colorado Springs... There was a bad wreck right by where 470 gets on I-25. No, right by where Lincoln and Lone Tree gets on I-25. So I text Mark to give him a heads up to make sure, trying to be a good teammate.
21: Yep.
5: Be careful right there, and heads up, you might want to take an alternate route.
21: Well, we've got all you great 6 a.m. listeners out on the road. You could serve as maybe our, you know, traffic update people out there, our Jason Lubers out there of the world, and let us know what's going on, and we could pass that information along to everybody else. Thank you in advance. Up next, Broncos rookies report to training camp. Let's do a little story time with Stoke. What does he remember about his first day in the NFL? That's next.
0: Is there a current Bronco that could jump into the NFL's top 100 list next year?
1: It's RJ Harvey.
21: Wow, really?
1: He had 12 touchdowns as a rookie. If he does that again, 10 to 12 to 15 touchdowns, and if he pushes for 1,000 all-purpose yards, which he should easily, if he pushes for 1,500 all-purpose yards, which he could, we're talking 700 receiving, 700 rushing. That's not out of the realm of possibility for RJ Harvey. So because of that, with Harvey's playmaking ability on a team that's going to win, you know, 13 plus games, you could see RJ Harvey on this top 100 list as well.
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8: 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There's a fire. Call the
21: fireman. If you're in pain, babe. Hey, apparently big news that you're gonna like. Because you always complain about the trains at DIA.
5: The tram?
21: The trams, yeah. The trains, trams,
5: yeah. Yeah, all the way, yeah, underneath. I just want to walk.
21: Well.
5: Just let me walk to my gate.
21: Got this one from one of our texters saying, did Stokely hear the news? But DIA announced pedestrian walking tunnels between the concourses along with the trains.
5: Oh, bam! There we go! I mean, you need to have an alternate route.
21: Nice.
5: Right? Because guess what? They break down sometimes. You know that, right?
21: They do.
5: And then all of a sudden you see on the news where you got thousands of people down there. That's chaotic. That can't be safe. That's got to be a fire hazard. I guess you can only have fire hazards when you want to have fire hazards, right? You know, and if you don't plan for it, then, you know, I guess, you know, it's fine. You know, there's got to be a limited amount of people that you can have down there. So good job. I like that. Because a lot of times I'd just rather walk.
21: Yeah, you never know the trains. Like, sometimes they don't work, or they fail to update the Welcome to Denver message, and they still have Cale Makar on it, saying, go Avs, go, as the Avs get ready for the playoffs.
5: Well, they got a lot of other things that they're dealing with right now, construction-wise. So, and, like, next time you cough, turn your head and make sure you cover fully, because I don't want this sickness.
21: I'm not contagious.
5: You are. You. I came contagious. In this morning, and you had a cough.
21: I got a cough. I got this annoying cough that just is lingering.
5: It's been going around a lot.
21: To linger.
5: It's been going
21: summer,
5: around a lot.
21: Summer colds are the absolute worst. I'm absolutely 100% convinced. I'd give me a winter cold over a summer cold any day. Any day.
5: Let us know if they've updated the tram message, or if it's still Cale Makar.
21: Well, no, somebody said yesterday it was Hunter Goodman, so maybe they rotate him, but you might want to shake up the rotation.
5: Yeah.
21: Got a new Bronco one to put in there. Let's start that off, because rookies are here.
5: I'm available.
21: Stoke is available. That's right. that is correct.
5: Well, those guys are busy. You know, you're not going to get Sean Payton or Bo Nix. They're busy, busy right now. Former Bronco here, Brandon Stokely, welcoming you to Denver.
13: My best friend,
5: home of the
13: Peyton
5: 2015
13: Manning.
5: Super Bowl champion Denver Broncos. I mean, that's just a start right there.
21: Yeah, you could. Yeah, I think it'd be great.
5: Thank you.
21: I mean, you know, if they need any kind of maybe, you know, resume builder, kind of like a demo tape.
5: Yeah.
21: That's what we say in the biz. You put out a demo tape.
5: Right.
21: Okay, maybe you can send this one. Oh
5: look at you. Oh, wrong. Fumble! Fumble! Oh, man.
21: Don't!
5: Oh, jeez. I hate when I do that. You set it up so good.
21: That is mine. That's my fault. All right, let's try that again. Ah, that's bad. All right. Not the same sense of spontaneity, but what the heck. Maybe you could send over to the DIA folks this.
14: Before third down, here's Brandon Stokely to introduce us to the rest of the Broncos offense.
15: Up front, we're led by left tackle Matt Lepsis and center Chris, I love the University of Miami, Myers. And now going to the backs and receivers, we're led by the young gunslinger Jay Cutler. And outside, we got the best young receiver in the NFL, Brandon the Beast Marshall. And we also have Daniel the Boss Graham.
21: The heck happened to your twang, man? I still don't get that one.
5: I don't know, Mike. I don't know. I don't know what to tell you. It was a lifetime ago.
21: That was weird. So, today, Broncos rookies report to training camp. It gets real now for these guys, and I'm just kind of curious. A little story time with Stoke. What do you remember, if at all, from your first day in the NFL?
5: Training camp?
21: Yeah.
5: First day? I didn't make it. I was back in Lafayette, Louisiana, holding out.
21: You were a holdout. That's
5: I was a holdout. Yeah, I was a holdout, so I wasn't there. And very nerve-wracking, you know, because I'm a fourth-round pick. And, you know, I'm sitting back, and all of a sudden, you know, I mean, everyone's there practicing. They're there, and you're back in Louisiana. And so your mind is like, okay, well, this probably isn't a good thing for me, right? I'm trying to play in the NFL. I'm trying to make the team.
21: You're fourth rounder. What are fourth rounders doing holding out?
5: Well, we had a first round pick. We didn't have a second or third. And then they picked me and another fourth rounder. And back then, they only have so much money that they had allocated for the draft, something like that, right? Yeah. Which was just stupid.
21: Not slotted like it is now.
5: Right, not slotted like it is now. So they gave all the money, supposedly, to the first round pick, right? So I'm sitting there, and I'm like, okay, I just want what I'm supposed to get. That guy got whatever in front of me. That guy got whatever behind me. Just get me right in the middle, like slotted, like it is today. Just right there. Perfect. Easy. We don't have the money. We don't have the money. And it's like, well, okay, so I'm just going to get screwed here? And so I ended up getting screwed.
21: How long did you hold up?
5: It was like 2 days. Brian Billick, the head coach, called me, and I picked up, and I was like sweating bullets. That wasn't a good conversation. You know, he's kind of reminding me that it was a fourth-round pick, and I needed to get into camp. So I was like, goodness, he's bullying me.
21: Yeah.
5: Lucky I didn't have social media then. And so it was not a good start for me, Mike. Not a good start at all. So they did put incentives in my contract to where I had to meet incentives, playing time incentives, to get the like the rest of my signing bonus. And I ended up getting it my third year. So it took me 3 years to get it, finally. So I had to go out there and earn it, which wasn't ideal.
21: So when you reported a couple days late, was this back then, was it rookies? Just rookies, or was everybody there?
5: All the big boys were there. Oh, well, everyone
21: What was the reaction from the veterans with you fourth-rounder showing up a couple days
5: later? Yeah, not good. And so what had happened was I was going to partner up with the other fourth-rounder. We were going to hold out together. That was the only way we had any power, right? And all of a sudden, he broke.
21: Oh.
5: He broke, and so it's like just me on an island by myself. And I'm down there in Louisiana. I'm like, okay, either I go crawfishing or I get my ass to Baltimore and go try to, you know, earn a job. So I'm like, once he broke, I had to go. So
21: wow,
5: yeah, not an ideal start at all, man. Goodness gracious, I mean, why can't things just ever be easy for me?
21: Why? Yeah, right. Brandon Stokely, just so many
5: hard
21: so,
5: knocks,
21: so hard, just so hard to be Brandon Stokely. Coming up next, well, as we look forward to this year's rookie class, to see what they're going to bring, good chance to put a cap on and give a grade to last year's rookie draft class. What would you give last year's class for a grade? That's next.
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21: Mark coming along at 7 o'clock. In the meantime, enjoying, appreciating the back and forth, the banter with our great 6 a.m. listeners. This is from Nick of Colorado on the RamosLaw.com text line, 303-713-1043. Stoke, don't lie. You take the elevator at the beginning of the day and the stairs at the end of the day because you don't want to walk up two flights of stairs, but you'll walk down two flights of stairs. Hashtag Louisiana lunchbox. Well,
5: that's pretty good.
21: That's not bad.
5: Yeah, that's pretty good.
21: That's not a bad.
5: It's not a good way to start your day going upstairs.
21: Yeah.
5: Right? That's just
21: yeah,
5: like, oof.
21: Yeah, just.
5: I don't know, might turn an ankle.
21: Yeah, there's
5: the
21: just.
5: The knee might give out.
21: Still bouncing
5: your who's going to find me on the stairs if the knee gives out?
21: Exactly.
5: You know, no
21: Hold
5: one else.
21: Leg.
5: Is, no one else is going up the stairs.
21: Right. You're just going to be laying there by
5: yeah.
21: yourself.
5: Right.
21: Probably can't get cell service in there. Well, you can't
5: probably
21: call anybody.
5: No cell service.
21: Just.
5: Flopping around.
21: Flopping around like a fish out on the deck.
5: Yep.
21: So Broncos rookies report today, and it's a great opportunity to put a cap on last year's rookie class and give the definitive grade for how that class did. Like, it's crazy to me when the draft nicks, Cecil, immediately, day after the draft, or as the draft is going on, giving out grades.
11: I will die on this hill.
21: It's ridiculous. You can't not only...
11: Shut the hell up.
21: Not only can you really not grade these guys, you really can't grade them until... Honestly, you can't even grade them, I think, until you see what they have done with a full off season, their first full off season in the NFL, and then adapting and adjusting for year two.
11: Seen a lot of quarterbacks without their shirt on.
21: You take a guy like Troy Franklin, for example, the big jump he made from year one to year two. So, you know, keep that in mind. But if you had to give last year's draft class a grade, what would it be?
5: And it's fine to grade it. You know, if you want to grade, we always say, look, it's going to take 2 years at least to give a draft class a grade. But you can grade after every year if you want to. But the true real grade is after 2 or 3 years.
21: Right.
5: And a lot of this depends on your football team also. You know, the Broncos football team right now is pretty full. So it's going to be hard to grade this new draft class next year and give them a grade, because I'm not expecting much at all from
21: Might
5: these guys.
21: Might be incomplete.
5: Right. And then you look back at last year, you look at the roster that they had, say, okay, well, it's going to be hard for some of these guys to get on the football field and make a big impact their rookie year. So I'll give this class, I'll go B minus, a C plus.
21: What? For last year's class?
5: Yeah. Is that bad or is that good?
21: I think that's too low. I was going like B plus, A minus. You had...
5: Really?
21: You had six of your seven picks played. All seven made the team. And four of the guys made significant contributions during the course of the season, from Jahdae Barron to R.J. Harvey to Pat Bryant to the punter, Jeremy Crawshaw. And then I'm talking about a punter.
5: Okay. Let's talk about a punter.
21: And then you got Q Robinson, Savion Jones, both got some time as well.
5: Well, they didn't do anything.
21: No, but they made the team and they participated, and especially in the case of Chop, gave us a couple of
5: I'm happy with my B glimpses. Minus. I'm happy with my B minus.
21: Well, I'm gonna go B plus.
5: Okay, that's
21: B
5: fine.
21: Plus.
5: That's fine.
21: In fact, I really want to flirt with an A minus.
5: Well, give him an A minus.
21: I'm gonna give him an A minus.
5: Okay,
21: I'm giving him an A minus.
5: You know, we were hoping that Jahdae Barron would be starting as an outside corner, but he did contribute and he did play well inside. R.J. Harvey. I mean,
21: dude, had 12 touchdowns.
5: It was
21: 12 touchdowns.
5: It was good. You know, I well, Anytime you're talking about a running back having touchdowns, I got to look at those touchdowns. Are they giving them the ball at the 1 yard line? Like, how? What do these touchdowns look like? You know what I'm saying? But no, 12 touchdowns, rookie. That's really good. Pat Bryant was really good. And then after that, you know, we'll see. I think next year I'm expecting to give this class, hopefully, next year I look back and I give this class, I go from a B minus to an A.
21: All right, guy from this class that you predict to make the biggest jump in year two.
5: Whew. It's not Barron, because I think Barron's probably going to keep the same role and do a really good job. Harvey's a possibility. Pat Bryant, I just don't know about the opportunities now that Waddle's here. I mean, they'll find a way to get him in the mix a little bit, but I don't know about the opportunities. And now you look at the other two guys that could really pop next year with Savion Jones and Q Robinson. Which one do you feel better about is it would be the question for me when I look at those two guys and say, okay, who do you feel best that's going to get the most opportunities next year? Savion Jones?
21: I'd
5: lean more towards him getting more of the opportunities early.
21: Yeah.
5: Especially we don't know what's going on with Jonathan Cooper.
21: Right.
5: So you could see a guy like Savion Jones make that big jump, or that Troy Franklin leap going into year two. So I'll take him.
21: All right. I think RJ Harvey makes the biggest leap. I think he's my Troy Franklin this year. And I think for all the people who are quick to elevate Jonah Coleman at the expense of R.J. Harvey are making a mistake. We shall see. Is that one of them? Is that what you're saying, AI Ty? I guess I think you're right. They put something out there yesterday, right? They did. Dante put out something that Zach's a big Jonah Coleman guy. Okay.
5: No, I love Jonah Coleman, but I'm with you. I think people were a little bit too critical of R.J. Harvey last year as a rookie. And, you know, I thought he did a good job.
0: Explain yourself.
5: And I'm with you, though, on this one. I'm with you. I do like R.J. Harvey in year two. I think things are going to slow down for him. I think you're going to see a guy that's more patient. I think you're going to see a guy that's more explosive in the running game. I'm with you on that one. I thought he had a good year last year, and people don't give him enough credit for that.
21: So then how soon into training camp is Zach crying about the fact that Jonah Coleman isn't getting four or five more reps?
5: Look at you. Oh, no. Thank you. Oh.
8: It's impossible. It's
5: well done,
8: impossible.
5: Mikey. Yes. Proud of you.
21: Day number 498 of the Zach Buy Sensitivity Smear Campaign as we roll towards 500.
5: Love it. Well done.
21: Well, don't be surprised if that's his guy.
5: Right.
21: You know, and
5: he's not going to be happy.
21: He's getting the rookie treatment early on, you know, and it's like, hey, when are we going to see more Jonah Coleman?
5: Right. He needs more reps.
21: He needs more reps, maybe four or five. Hey, this...
0: I have thrown hands on a number of occasions.
21: Well,
5: watch yourself.
21: So have I.
5: Oh.
21: So have I.
5: Wow. Yeah, we have it up there on the big board. You could beat Bill Belichick's ass. You did say that.
21: Today, we got a big day today. 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Get on out there and get that shirt. Man, you got to feel this shirt. Coming up next, the World Cup final numbers are in. Wow. And I'm not in favor of trading Hunter Goodman unless they're blown away by an offer. Woo! There is a rumored offer that if it's real, bye-bye Hunter Goodman. Details next.
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1: 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Or, oh, you can't have that turnover. 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
11: I was thinking about that promo last night. Mark's. Not heating up leftovers.
12: Yeah.
11: Because I had some, almost like some pasta, chicken pasta. The wife made the night before. So I'm like, what's for dinner tonight? She's like, leftovers. I'm like, ooh, do I do Schlereth and just go cold?
12: Cold spaghetti.
11: Yeah, cold pasta with, yeah. What do you mean?
12: I hope you didn't.
11: Well, this is what Mark says, so I'm like, I might just try it cold.
12: Okay.
11: Right?
12: Well, you heard my reaction on that promo.
11: I did.
12: I
11: ended up heating it up.
12: Okay.
11: But I did think about the promo and Mark.
12: Did you try it?
11: I did.
12: Cold?
11: No. I didn't. Because I'm like, I don't think I'm going to like it
12: cold. You wouldn't. No.
11: So, but I thought about Mark.
12: Is there any leftover that was initially served hot, but is better cold?
11: Sometimes
12: room
11: pizza.
12: Room temperature.
11: Sometimes pizza.
12: Hmm.
11: Because sometimes when you heat it up, it gets like too, it loses some of that, I don't know what it is, crispiness or something. It's just not the same.
12: It's so a little
11: sometimes
12: bit more
11: just,
12: gooey.
11: Like just, yeah, just yeah. Go cold. Bam.
12: Yeah. Well, this happened last night. Ty, you want to play this for me, please?
13: Fly ball, deep left field. Did Hunter get it off? Yeah!
12: Goodman there with the call, deck shot, as the Rockies beat the Nationals 8-7. Hunter Goodman is red hot, and his trade value will never be higher. My question to you, Stoke, is because we talked about this last week, the idea of, well, yeah, you could trade Hunter Goodman, but you know you still have him under team control. You're not going to have to pay him big money for like another 3+ years. And at some point, if the goal is to get, you know, really good players here in Colorado for hopefully the next really good Rockies team, should you be looking to give away or trade away a guy like Hunter Goodman? But then you start seeing some of the trade talks out there involving what the Rockies could get for Hunter Goodman, and all of a sudden it's like, So, you know, being back east last week, Red Sox are on fire. They won 14 in a row. And so all of a sudden, after a season in which they looked terrible, all of a sudden they find themselves in the wild card picture. And talk of adding at the trade deadline instead of looking to trade pieces off. And one of the names is Hunter Goodman. And my argument was, look, unless you are blown away by an offer, I wouldn't do it. But here's an offer that's rumored that, man, I got to tell you, if this is legit, and I can't see the Red Sox doing this, but if it's legit, Rockies need to run, not walk, to agree to this deal. So in this proposed deal, and this is by Michael Bowden or Jim Bowden? It's by, I want to make sure I have the right name. Jim Bowden from The Athletic. He says it would be Connelly Early, who's a really good young left-handed pitcher for the Red Sox, Kyson Witherspoon, who is one of their top five.

0: prospects. He was a number one pick, a pitcher out of Oklahoma last year. Marcelo Meyer, who was a top prospect a couple years ago, he's had a short amount of time in the bigs, has struggled but has shown some glimpses. And Carlos Narvaez, who is their one of their catchers. All of that for Hunter Goodman. And I'm telling you, if that deal is legit and the Red Sox are willing to do it, see a Hunter Goodman. In that case, I would do it.
1: Yeah. You know, when we talked about this a week or so ago, it was like, no. Eventually, you got to start building around the guys, you know, the guys that you have. You don't want to trade all your good players and keep pushing it down the road for the future. When's that going to be? But in this situation, I think when you look at the Rockies, they're more than just one player away, right? You got to start trying to get some guys, multiple guys. And if you can flip one great player and hopefully, you know, hit the lotto, hit the Powerball, you know, kind of like the Cowboys did when they flipped Herschel Walker. And next thing you know, they got all these great players in return. And a few years later, you know, they're playing in, you know, Super Bowls. So
2: I've been thinking about it a lot in the shower.
1: Yeah, Jerry, you're all over it. And so I think that's the situation the Rockies are in. They're not in the position of, okay, yeah, no, we're going to just build around this one player. And we got this other great talent around him. Now, they got, you know, they've overachieved this year. They've been more competitive than I thought. But if you could flip Hunter Goodman and hopefully get a haul in return, you got to seriously consider that and probably make that type of move, because you need more than one player. You get a couple pitchers and some other young talent. That's what the Rockies need.
0: If that's a legitimate deal, I would do it. Final numbers in for the World Cup final. 34 million people watched.
3: Wow. I mean,
0: you're talking about numbers that only are rivaled by NFL games. And when I say NFL games, I'm talking about like championship games, playoff games. I mean, when you look at the combined audience with also put Telemundo in there, it was up around 50 million. Huge numbers. Huge, huge numbers for the World Cup. An undeniable commercial and sports viewing success story this summer.
1: It was awesome. It really was. Everyone did a great job. It was, you know, Canada, Mexico, U.S. all together hosting it. The stadiums were great. The games were great. U.S. did a great job. I absolutely loved it, and so did a lot of other people.
0: All right, coming up next, it is rookie reporting day for the Broncos for training camp. You got to hear about Stokes' first day in the NFL. What stinks? First day. Welcome to the NFL
1: Mark
0: moment.
1: Hope he made it. Bad traffic.
0: You did give him the heads up about 45 minutes ago. We'll find out if he makes it next.
4: Bo Nix just threw for nearly 4,000 yards and took Denver to the AFC Championship game. 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
5: This bothers me. I feel like Bo gets lumped in with Penix and J.J. McCarthy as opposed to being lumped in with Jaden McDaniels, Drake May, and Caleb Williams. There's that delineating line that just really irritates me.
4: 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The Fan.
6: Joint pain is awful when you're the person who is fighting through it, but I'm betting you aren't the only ones affected. 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
11: All right, welcome to it on this Wednesday hump day. Got Stoke, got Stink.
12: Glad Mark made it. Mark, I tried to give you a heads up.
13: You did give me a heads up, and I appreciate it. I appreciate it. That was
14: this man is a saint.
13: A great heads up.
12: The big traffic jam that I was about to drive into, and I just literally had to change four lanes and like quickly to get over to the Lincoln exit there in Lone Tree because it was log jam right past that.
13: So I went over the top of Lincoln, over the top of I-25 on Lincoln, cut back behind like I was going to the Broncos facility, then jumped back on C-470 and looped in and just went right past the traffic.
12: Perfect. Good.
13: It was such a key. Just such a key heads up.
12: Just be a great teammate.
13: Yeah,
12: you know, like you were.
13: Yeah,
12: yeah.
15: Good preparation. I like that. I like that. Good communication. Got to talk.
13: That's the Wolfpack. That's the Wolfpack. We'll communication.
12: Yeah, we'll talk.
15: Got to talk. Got to talk on defense.
13: That's right. Okay. We'll pick at each other a little bit. Yeah. You know, on the field. You know, sure. We might yell at each other and kind of get your job done. But the bottom line is we're for each other.
15: Yeah.
13: Yeah.
15: Well, it's good to be back, the three of us. As one texter, Jack from Thornton says, "Is it just me?" And I love Will, Scrappy Will. But does it just hit right when all three guys are in? Although it does seem like Mike is laying some groundwork with his cough. to prepare to call Will at 4 a.m. Friday morning?
13: Yeah, that's a good call.
12: When I came in this morning,
14: wondering
12: he's like,
14: if there was any way you could bail me out again.
12: I'm like, oh, my gosh.
13: Right.
12: Really doing cough drops. Now, look, he's got them all over there. He's got wrappers.
13: Oh, yeah.
12: He's got, so,
13: yeah,
12: he might be preparing for that.
15: Never know.
13: Are those the real cough drops or the candy things?
15: I know. The first time I had them, they were candies. I'm like, what? These are doing me no good.
13: Right. They're
15: whatsoever. No good. Then I went back to the Halls.
13: Oh. Okay.
15: Halls Lemon.
13: Oh, those, so you know it's good.
15: Oh, those.
13: So you know it's got lemon. Yeah. You know it's good. Yeah. Honey and lemon.
15: Yes.
13: And it's next level.
15: Yes.
12: Yeah. Evans was drinking. He was eating those cough drops, those candy cough drops. It's like what I used to do when I was a kid. With the vitamins, the Flintstone vitamins.
15: Yes.
12: Oh, my gosh. They were so good.
15: They were so good.
12: It's like, oh, I can only have one. Are you sure, Mom?
15: Right.
12: Sure, why not?
13: And
12: if one's good.
13: Them?
12: Right. Yeah. If one's good, how about four or five more?
13: Yeah, you know? Your urine is just...
12: It's got to be pretty good.
13: Four or five more.
15: Oh, we already did it once.
12: I mean, I don't know.
15: Why not?
12: We already did it once, but it was just natural.
13: Yeah. Your urine is the chartreuse yellow. It looks like
15: you
13: one of them
15: yellow
13: fishing
15: yellow.
13: Worms, you know?
16: I have thrown hands on a number of occasions.
13: You got so many vitamins in your system.
15: So day one of Broncos training camp, it is here as the rookies are reporting today. We got a great story from Stoke. We'll come back to here in a second.
13: Oh, I can't wait to hear
15: that. But what do you remember about your first day as a rookie in the NFL?
13: Regular training camp. So out in Greeley, Pennsylvania. Out in I'm mixing two worlds
15: trying to
13: now.
15: Trying to get us in.
13: No. I O-reillied myself. Oh, really? I fell for it. We're Carlisle, Pennsylvania, and I'll never like our. You know, you go through your warm ups and you do all that stuff, and you're in full pads and you're doing this, and I'll never forget we did like a 1-on-1. Offense versus defense run drill, not just pass pro, but run drill, mano y mano. And I'll never forget the first rep was Joe Jacoby versus Dexter Manley. And
15: welcome to the bigs.
13: Right. And so I'm watching because, you know, I'm a backup. So I'm watching the first team go through this. And the two guys collided. They came off the ball. And it was a sound that I'd never heard before. It sounded like literally, you know how you go watch a PGA event and you think, hey, man, I'm pretty good at golf. You know, I hit the ball pretty well. And then you see those guys hit the ball and the sound that it makes and the way it jumps off the club face. And you're like, oh, we don't play the same game, right? This sound was like, whoa! And the two of them just like gladiators. And I was like a lump in my throat. And I thought to myself, I swear to you, I thought to myself, I don't belong here. Like, this is not, like, I don't think I'm gonna make it. So it was just a whole different level of intensity and just the strike and the sound. And you kind of had to change up your thought process because it was something special.
15: Well, at least for your first day in the NFL, you were there. Unlike Stoke, who was a fourth round holdout.
12: Fourth round holdout, you know. We had a first-round pick and 2 fourth-round picks and like a 6th or 7th-round pick, right? That was it. And back then it wasn't slotted, your signing bonus. They gave all the money to the first-round pick, of course. So the 2 fourth-round picks, me and a guy named Edward Mualtalo.
15: I was going to give you a trivia question.
12: Yeah,
15: see,
12: no,
15: if you
12: I know him.
15: The guy.
12: Yeah, oh,
15: okay.
12: Yeah, heck
13: he
12: yeah.
13: Played guard.
12: Him. Yeah, played guard. Mm-hmm. And so I was picked before him, and so it was like, okay, me and you, we gotta, our agents were talking, we gotta hold out together, right? And that's the only way we're gonna have power, fourth round picks.
13: Yeah.
12: And at a certain point, if it's just one of us, just like whatever. And so we got a day or two in the training camp, and he ended up breaking, and he signed. So then now I'm just in Louisiana. I'm in Louisiana.
13: Right.
12: And so I'm like, all right, well. My agent's like, yeah, we're kind of screwed here. So I just fly into Baltimore, sign my contract, and they put in my contract where I could earn the rest of my signing bonus back with playing time either my first year, second year, or third year. And
17: that was pathetic.
12: Yeah, it was. It was terrible. And so I ended up getting it my third year. Edwin got it his first year. He ended up starting.
13: Yeah.
12: So he got it the first year. He was good. I had to grind through it, and I finally got it the last year of my contract, the third year. And so, yeah, so I missed the first couple of days at camp. I end up coming back, right? And, you know, if that wasn't bad enough, the second day I was back, I dislocated my shoulder.
13: Oh.
12: Running a jerk route, you know, over the middle. And I got I was trying to push off on the guy, and he got under my shoulder and popped it up. And it just popped out. And so the next thing you know, I'm lying on the ground, and the doctors are trying to put my shoulder back into place. And so it's like, you couldn't start your NFL career any worse than I did. Any worse.
13: Yeah.
12: It was a terrible start.
13: Not to put your business in the street, but what was your signing bonus?
12: My signing bonus was supposed to be, I'll never forget what it was supposed to be, and I'm pretty sure it was supposed to be 260.
13: Uh-huh.
12: And I got like 45.
13: Oh.
12: Yeah. That was a big, big difference.
16: That sucks, man.
13: That was, what was your rookie year?
12: 99. Yeah.
13: So in 89, what do you think my signing bonus was as a 10th rounder?
12: Oh, gosh. 10 grand.
13: You got a guess?
12: 20 grand.
15: Yeah, I'm going to say
17: 0.0.
15: How much did you have to pay them?
13: Yeah. You got a guess?
15: 8 grand.
13: $9,000 is my signing bonus. Yeah, $9,000. And my rookie salary. And I became a starter like halfway through the season.
12: Yeah. Okay, let me guess that.
15: $75,000.
13: $45,000.
12: Wow.
15: Wow.
13: Nice guess. Then, but it did when I became it prorated. It went up to $65,000 when I became a starter. But it was only, you know, for half the season. So I probably ended up making about 55 grand to start in the NFL.
15: 1989.
12: Wow. How times have changed.
15: Well, right? Like they say, the NFL
18: it's
15: of today.
18: Been 84 years.
15: Yeah. Built on the backs of guys like Mark Schlereth.
13: That's right. That's why my back's so sore. Three Super Bowl championships.
15: There you go. Coming up next.
12: What about me? Not built on my back at all? Well, I mean, geez, a little bit.
13: A little diva.
15: You're supposed to get $240 for a signing bonus?
12: $260.
15: Boy, I hope you fired your agent when this was all said and done.
12: No, I stuck with him for 15 years. Wow. He ended up doing pretty good for me.
15: All right. Yeah, okay.
12: I can't complain too much.
15: Well, with the Broncos rookies in camp today, we'll have to wait a week for the veterans and wait to see what Jalen Waddle brings to this offense. The hype has been huge since the day they traded for him. Is it going to be too much to live up to? That's next.
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11: All right, happy Wednesday, everybody.
15: Cecil Lammy with some head scratching, eyebrow raising. Does he really believe this? Comments yesterday on their show that I want to get to coming up here in about 12 minutes at 7:30.
13: Right.
15: Okay.
13: That's kind of show on show crime, right?
15: Yeah. Well, he said it.
12: That's when we're at our best.
13: Yeah.
12: That's right? when we thrive.
13: When we're attacking the other shows.
12: Exactly.
15: Well, they gave it to us. I mean, they're.
13: How can we be held accountable?
15: They gave it to us. Said, hey, this was what they said during their show. So if they're going to give it to us, I'm going to give us a chance to react to it. Just like we've been reacting to Comments made by John Gruden as he did a detailed, very detailed, hour-long breakdown of the Broncos and what to look for this season. And no doubt, we're all very excited about Jalen Waddle and what he's going to bring to this offense. The hype has been huge around Waddle ever since the Broncos made the trade for him. What about it, Gruden? What are the Broncos gaining Jalen Waddle?
1: Also added their young receiver, Jalen Waddle, from the Miami Dolphins. I know he hasn't had 1,000 yards either of the last two seasons, but he does give Sean Payton a deep ball receiver, another guy that can really make plays after the catch, and this cat can run some routes. And he strikes fear in the defense. That's something this Bronco offense desperately needed.
15: The hype, guys, has been huge for Waddle ever since he became a Bronco. Is there any part of you, Stoke, that worries that it's almost too much, going to be too much to live up to?
12: Yeah, of course. You know, I mean, I kind of was driving that bus during the season when I wanted him to trade for him. So, and I'm very pumped up and excited about it. But you hear Sean Payton during the offseason talking about him, and everyone else is excited about this guy. So, of course, you're kind of nervous that, man, well, yeah, you just heard Gruden there say, well, he hadn't had a 1,000-yard season the last 2 years. I know it's a different situation there in Miami. But, you know, will he live up to those expectations? Certainly. You are concerned a little bit because they're very high expectations.
13: Yeah, I mean, I look at him. Other than injury, to me, there's no way that this guy doesn't have and doesn't make a huge impact on the Broncos offense. If he is healthy, because as Gruden said, you know, he can run routes. Hey, here's a speed guy, can run routes, that's awesome after the catch. And he is. All those things are true about Jalen Waddle. And then, you know, you think about your ability to run multiple routes. So you don't just have to beat guys over the top. You just don't have to do that. You know, you're just not running, you know, double moves, post, you know, back to the corner, all that kind of stuff. You've got every route in the route tree. And so he's a great route runner. He's a guy that, you know, talking to Sean Payton about him, his ability to stop. And that's what, you know, a lot of coaches around the league, the coach wide receiver, always talk about your ability to stop, getting in and out of breaks, your ability to come back to the quarterback. You know, and once you catch it, dude, he's got another gear. And so there's no way that he's not successful unless, of course, he gets injured. And that would be the only way that I would see him not having a huge impact on this offense, Stoke.
12: Yeah, I mean, you know, what's that drop we have? He's elite. Elite.
13: Elite.
12: Who says that?
2: Elite.
12: That's Sean? Sean, right?
13: Well, Payton? The guy who first, I think, said it was Klatt.
12: We have Klatt, too? And was that Sean,
3: elite,
12: though? Oh,
3: elite.
12: Yes. So yeah. Both of them. Yeah. We have two elites. But that's what he is, running routes. And the other thing is, even if he's not producing when you look at stats, he's going to be opening other things up for other guys. Because guys, defenses will be paying attention to him. He's the home run threat. So he's the one guy that defensive coordinators say, hey, we got to stop this guy. We can't let this guy over top. So he's going to help your run game out. He's going to help your tight ends out. He's going to help Cortland out. He's going to help everyone else out around him, even if he's not putting up huge numbers. He's going to put up numbers if he's healthy, to Mark's point. But even if it's not big, huge numbers, he's going to be helping all these other guys be successful.
15: All right, let's talk numbers. All right, go ahead, real quick. Then we'll get to the numbers.
13: Just real quick, I love the other thing that Gruden said about him is he strikes fear into defense coordinators. We have not had a guy here that you're just like, oh, my Lord, because a couple of guys are just like what he talked about with Franklin or with Mims. Hey, man, we got to –
15: So Sutton's not that guy.
13: What's that?
15: Sutton's not a strike
13: no, I don't
15: fear
13: think,
15: in opposing
13: I think,
15: defenses guy.
13: No, no. Sutton is a guy that you know is a really good player, and you know what he's got, and you know from a big-bodied guy that's going to go up, get the ball, and do all. But not like, oh, my Lord, we got to keep somebody over the top. Like, no, he's not that guy. So, you know, this Waddle strikes fear. And now you're going to go, okay, what are the numbers? Because like, you love the numbers, Mike.
15: Well, I think at some point.
12: He loves numbers and pies.
15: Well, yeah. Wait a minute. Hold on. At some point.
2: Less nerd stuff.
15: At some point, if you're going to meet the hype and you're going
13: to meet
15: the expectations.
13: I've got an answer to this
15: question. The numbers have to follow suit. And for a guy who started his career with 3,000-yard seasons, one of them a 1,300-yard season, He's been below 1,000 yards, despite not missing, really. I mean, he's missed three games over the last 2 years. He's not reached 1,000 yards. Right. To me, the baseline right. for Jalen Waddle this year is 85 catches, 1,000 yards, which if you break it down by a 17-game season, right. is only five catches See, for 58 I'll, yards per game.
13: Right. I'll one-up you on that. I think Jalen Waddle does this year what you thought Evan Ingram was going to do last year. Mm. 85 catches, 1,200 yards.
15: I did not have 1,200 yards for
13: 85
15: Evan
13: catches,
15: Ingram.
13: 1,200 yards.
15: I did have 85
13: yards.
15: Catches. I did have 85 catches.
13: 85 catches, 1,200 yards. It's going to be an Ingram-esque entry into the Broncos offense.
15: I'm certainly expecting more. I'm expecting more from Jalen Waddle than I did from Evan Ingram last year. Yes.
12: I'll go a little bit lower on the catches. I'll go, you know, around 70 to 75 catches. And I'm going to put him at 1150.
15: Ooh. Yeah. Okay. I like that.
12: A lot of yards, big plays, explosive. But I don't think he gets to 85 receptions.
15: Cecil Lammy with comments about Sean Payton giving up the play calling and whether or not it was Sean's choice or not.
12: Oh, spicy. Mm-hmm.
15: And speaking of Davis Webb, can he really keep the offense as simple as he told Mark he would a couple weeks ago? That's all coming up next.
24: Bo Nix just threw for nearly 4,000 yards and took Denver to the AFC Championship game. And the national media is still comparing him to guys who haven't done half of that.
2: This bothers me. I feel like Bo gets lumped in with Penix and J.J. McCarthy as opposed to being lumped in with Jaden McDaniels, Drake May, and Caleb Williams. There's that delineating line. It just really irritates me.
24: Denver Sports, 104.3. The Fan.
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11: All right, got a busy 25 minutes ahead here as we will get to John Gruden talking about Davis Webb. You will relay your conversation with Davis Webb. Mm-hmm. Can he back up what he promised to you?
13: Uh-huh.
11: We'll get to that. Also, World Cup final TV ratings are in. They are massive. What does it mean for soccer moving forward?
13: Nothing.
11: Well,
30: wow.
11: Okay.
30: No.
11: Just
30: man.
11: Stomped wow. all over my tees right there. And could the Rockies be in a position where they have to trade fan favorite Hunter Goodman, who came through again last night? But first, Cecil Lammy, our guy Cecil. Mm. So am I right in saying that of all the training camp storylines or early season storylines, that the biggest storyline for the Broncos is how does Davis Webb do as the play caller? Would you say that's number one, Stoke?
30: Yeah, yeah, yeah, absolutely.
11: Right, number one storyline.
30: Yeah.
11: By far.
30: Right, I mean, well, we got the Bo Nix situation, right? His injury, but yeah, I mean, it's Davis Webb taking over, young guy, never called plays before. Sean Payton, the veteran coach, offensive coordinator, who's done a really great job here.
13: Mm-hmm.
30: With Bo Nix, is taking a step back. What will that look like? Certainly, yes.
13: I would say it's third, but
11: third.
13: Yeah, if you're rolling in to do your first, let's say you're doing the first Broncos game of the season. I think one, you're going to talk about Bo Nix, his maturation, his ankle, all those things in the offseason. Number two, you're going to talk about the infusing talent into the offense with Jalen Waddle, and number three. Hey, man, it's all going to be done by, you know, Davis Webb, this guy. I think that's how you would introduce the offensive topics if you were calling the first game for the Broncos.
30: And we all know you're not going to be calling the first game of the Broncos.
13: True, I'll be in Vegas.
30: We don't have to worry about your list of one, two, and three.
13: I don't know what the major storylines are in Vegas, but I'll tell you what they are. I think that's fair.
30: Yeah. I don't like your number two. This is Davis Webb is in front of incorporating Jalen Waddle. I think the top two by far, Bo Nix, and then Davis Webb.
13: Okay, that's
30: your number two is
13: off.
30: That's
13: why you're not going to be calling a Raiders game.
30: Right. Or a Broncos game.
11: Kirk Cousins or Fernando Mendoza?
13: Yeah, here we go. When's it time for Fernando? They're all really big.
11: It's been one of the top storylines here, but are also around the NFL. Sean Payton giving up play calling. People close to Sean said they never thought they'd see the day that he would give up the play calling. But indeed he has, and Sean has made it
15: very clear that it was his decision. No reason to think it wasn't his decision. No reason to think he was ordered to do it unless you listen to our own Cecil Lammy.
0: Rich Eisen asked the question to Wickersham. It's like, why did they take play calling away? Or why does he choose to have Davis Webb call plays? Not his choice. It's not his choice. Mm-hmm. And I love that because it's like there's accountability at every level with the Broncos. There's accountability. And it comes from the very, very tippy top. It comes from Greg Penner on down. And I'm not saying that Greg Penner's like totally got his hands on the wheel and he's taken away from Sean. But it's like, no, there's an expectation. Sean Payton is very well paid. Very well paid. You're not just going to get by with a billionaire like Greg Penner of being like, no, no, I'm really good. Trust me. No, no, no. Right. You are going to have accountability. Uh-huh. You are going to have things that you must do. And then that trickles down to everybody else, which is great. There's nothing wrong with a little bit of shame, and there's nothing wrong with a lot of accountability.
13: So, like, in the article, did it reference? I mean, I read most of that article. I perused the whole thing. But was there a reference to the play-calling abilities of Sean Payton being stripped or the play-calling responsibilities of Sean Payton being stripped by the ownership?
15: No, it was that this was Sean's call.
13: Right. And, you know, and having talked to Sean, remember, earlier, you know, right before he signed that new huge deal, you were like on the, well, you know, if this offense really, really pans out, you know, they could just move off of Sean and hand the reins over to Davis Webb. And, you know, of course, I was like, that is the most JV take I've ever heard. And like a day later, Sean signs the biggest contract in North American sports history for a head coach. So that's where we are right now. Do I believe that Sean Payton was coerced into giving up play calling duty like, you know, like you're insinuating or Cecil's insinuating there? Absolutely not. I believe that his mentor, Bill Parcells, is that's what he wants to be. And that's the guy he leans on and he talks to weekly, almost daily at times. And I believe that he said, hey, man, I think this is the best for me to be the CEO of this football team and the best possible chance as of us getting back to or us getting to where we want to go, the world championship.
30: Yeah. You look at the situation and, you know, do I believe that Greg Penner said, you know, looked right at him when they're meeting and said, okay, you're giving up the play calling here. I'm taking the play calling away from you. Give it up to Davis Webb. I want David. No, I don't believe that. Now, was it a conversation that they talked through? And, you know, we heard Sean Payton at the end of the year. They're not talking about this during the regular season, are they? No, of course not. Right? I mean, they're talking about, you know, what happened last week, maybe expectations moving forward, you know, next game. And we heard Sean Payton talk about, hey, I've lost my fastball a little bit. Right? I mean, I'm thinking about all the bad things that can happen. You know, I'm paraphrasing here. So obviously he was thinking about these types of things, and you saw some of those situations the last couple of years with Bo Nix and getting to play in a little bit later. Got the glasses on, got to remind himself to run the ball, you know? So I think all of those factors come into play here. So I don't believe this was a situation where Greg, you know, Greg's paying Sean a lot of money.
13: Tons.
30: Right, a lot of money. So I think it's one of those things where Greg is going to let Sean do Sean. Now, did they talk it out at the end of season? And you know, maybe so. But I don't think this was a situation. Because if it was, then why are we having Sean even here? If you're going to make him give up his play call, and then, you know, then all right, let's just move on from Sean then.
13: Right.
30: You know, let's not give him an extension. That wouldn't make sense to me.
13: Then he's not. The head of your football organization anymore. Then you're running your football organization like the Dallas Cowboys or the Washington, whatever they were, and you know, from Redskins to football team to Commanders under Daniel Snyder. Like I don't believe in any way, shape, or form that Greg Penner is going down there like heavy-handed and, you know, like Commissioner Bigfoot and stomping on Sean's toes and saying, you're going to give up play calling. No, I think a lot of this goes back to that divisional game. AFC Championship game against the New England Patriots, where he decided not to kick the field goal. And he said, my competitive nature in that particular situation with a backup quarterback failed me. And if I was the head coach without play calling responsibility, I think I would have kicked the field goal. I think these things go through his head. By the way, think about having a backup quarterback who's never taken a snap all year. You know what it takes off the table, and Mike Vrabel knows this. It takes off the quarterback sneak. Fourth and one, QB sneaks are hard to stop. They're difficult to stop. But that center quarterback exchange in that situation is so tight, and centers oftentimes short arm it because they've got guys right over their head, and they're going to get shoved into the backfield a little bit, and you got to find your way. You didn't feel comfortable converting on a fourth down and one situation, so you came with a sprint ride option, and it wasn't blocked up right, and all those things. I think that particular play haunts him because he knows if they convert there or if they just kick a field goal, they're probably representing the AFC in the world championship.
11: Here's the problem I have with the idea that, you know, Cecil saying that Greg Penner's holding Sean accountable. There's nothing wrong with the owner holding the head coach accountable. But that would mean that a guy who, when he took over the Broncos, Greg Penner said, look, I don't know a whole lot about football. I'm here to learn about football, and I'm going to immerse myself in, but I freely admit, you know, I know what I don't know. You're telling me just a couple short years later, he's sitting back going, yeah, I did not like the offense this year. I did not like Bo Nix's progress in year two. I did not like this or that about the offense. And suddenly he's become enough of a football expert just a couple years later to say, okay, I need to hold you accountable, and I'm going to strongly suggest, maybe not order, but strongly suggest that you give up play calling. That's a level of accountability, a jump that I just don't see Greg Penner making.
13: I don't either. I think the other thing with that is if you were going to do that and you were going to say, hey, Sean, I'm stripping the play calling duties from you, I'm giving them to Davis Webb, then your scenario would have been more likely, Mike, that why would you sign him to a big deal then? If you're thinking about Davis Webb as this, you know, grand poobah of all things football being your next head coach, you probably wouldn't go down that road.
11: Right.
30: Yeah, no, I think it's been pretty damn good around here, right?
13: Yeah, 14 wins?
30: Yeah, number one seed.
13: I didn't like the offense.
30: Right, yeah, the offense was terrible. I'm going to take your play calling. That doesn't make sense, you know. I mean, you take over a team that was terrible and a bad situation. You hire Sean Payton to help you out, and look at what has happened. You've made playoffs the last 2 years. You're one game away from going to the Super Bowl. And all of a sudden you're going to say, oh, Sean, it hadn't been good enough. I'm taking play calling away. That doesn't seem like that's Greg Penner's style. And that doesn't fit with everything that we're watching happen. And then you give Sean an extension on top of that. Like it wouldn't make sense to me. This has to be Sean's decision. And yeah, this just feels like this is how Greg and Kerry run the Broncos.
13: Not to pile on, Cecil, but what was worse? Lucas Kroll being your best player on your roster, you're not close, or this team, you're not close.
11: Well, Cecil will get the chance to respond.
13: Mm-hmm.
30: And there was also another one.
13: What was that?
30: Rob Gronkowski.
13: Oh.
30: Rob.
13: Mm.
30: Rob.
1: Idiot.
30: Coming to the Broncos.
13: Coming to the Broncos.
30: That was close, though. I did hear that was close. So I'm not going to knock him for that one.
13: Yeah.
30: Yeah, seriously.
13: Is it worse than Aaron Rodgers' deal being very close?
30: No. No, that takes the cake. Yeah. You're still at the top of the top.
13: I'm trying to get Cecil to replace me at the top.
11: I don't know if Cecil
13: gets three really bad ones. Yeah. Does that?
30: No. No. No, you're still always going to be at the top.
13: Okay.
11: I don't know what Cecil's source was, but it was not as good as Mark's source.
30: I'm telling you, Cecil had a really good source.
11: Oh, really?
30: Really good source.
11: Okay.
30: Yeah, great source.
11: Better than Mark's source? Oh, you don't know that source because I take it to
16: I
11: my grave.
16: I will die on this hill.
11: Yeah.
30: See, someone did tell me. I forgot who told me Mark's source. Oh, it was you.
11: No, it was me. Oops.
30: At one point, when does a statute of limitations run out to where we can say who that source was?
11: When is it declassified?
30: Right, yes.
13: Yeah. No, it's never going to be declassified.
30: No?
13: No, we don't declassify.
17: It's been 84 years.
13: It's like your business that we don't put in the street.
11: John Gruden, what do you think about Davis Webb taking over?
18: Davis Webb is not only going to become a first-time offensive coordinator, he's going to call the plays for Sean Payton. Sean Payton's my friend. I've been with him 100 years. I can't believe he gave up the play calling. And you talk about pressure. Say it with me, guys.
19: Pressure.
18: Pressure? I mean, here's a first-time guy calling plays – He's got a quarterback, Bo Nix, who's coming off an injury. They got the toughest schedule in the league in the first six games, and they got to work in Jalen Waddle, a new receiver. Say it with me.
1: Pressure.
18: That's a lot of pressure on a young offensive coordinator, but I'm sure he'll handle it.
15: All right. Well, speaking of Davis Webb, you had a conversation with him when you were visiting with Sean and the Broncos during minicamp, and can he really keep his promise, the promise he made to you?
13: Yeah, which was, hey, man, I'm not – once I hand the play-calling duties over, I'm not stripping them from my offense.
15: What about Davis Webb's promise about simplifying things?
13: Yeah, oh, yeah, I think that's – I mean, so Davis Webb and all the teams that I played for – were the same. We ran some different schemes. Like, we were more gap oriented in our run game in Washington, and you know, and we threw a lot more drop back stuff, a lot less of the, you know, the boot action and all that kind of stuff. And then in Denver, we were, you know, primarily just an outside inside zone team, all the boot action, play action stuff off of that. But we had, in both organizations that I played for, we had four or five core principle plays that we could run at any time against any defense that we were experts at. We were better than you at defending them because we ran them all the time. And that's what Davis Webb had said. I want to get to my four or five core plays and build my offense off of those four or five core plays so that everything, our boot action run game, our boot action play action game, our play pass play action game, all those things build off of that. And yes, do I believe that he can get to that? Yes, I believe that not only can he get to that, but I believe it's the best way to take this offense to the next level.
30: Yeah, it's going to be interesting to see, you know, if that's what happens. I mean, we've seen Sean, his style is, you know, throw a lot of stuff to the wall. I mean, your personnel groupings, plays, a lot of different things, throwing out a defense to try to make them think a lot. You know, there's some positives there, but there are also some negatives there, right? Where, you know, your guys executing at a high level. Are you doing too much? Can you simplify things and just go out there, hey, we're going to execute better than those guys like Mark's talking about? And so you're always going to have certain things that you game plan for that you're going to sprinkle in, but you got to have your base stuff, that your go-to stuff. When it matters the most, you know you're going to go out there and out-execute those guys. And so it will be interesting to see how Davis Webb, you know, everybody has a plan and philosophy, but when stuff hits a fan, you get punched in the mouth. What does it look like? Exactly, Mike. Give me that spinal one more time.
1: Spinal.
30: You know, when too good.
15: Too good.
30: But when, you know, all of a sudden you're in the thick of things,
15: yeah,
30: and things aren't going well, do you stick with it or do you abort it?
15: So, all right, your experience traveling around the NFL, And watching and calling and talking to young play callers, whether it's an offensive coordinator as the play caller, young guy, or if it's a young head coach who's also the play caller, mm-hmm, Mike McDaniel, a Ben Johnson type thing. My perception is that the young guys, the younger they are and the more inexperienced they are, the more grand their ideas are and the more they're convinced that give me the chance and let me show you, right, what I can do. I would think that a Davis Webb would want to put more

0: many guys are so willing just to throw it all out the window? And you got to look at it from your player's perspective. How like putting them in the best position to win, as opposed to creating an offense that puts you in the best position to get a head coaching job.
1: What I mean, that's a fine line.
0: Yeah, there is.
1: It's a fine line, especially now that you got Jalen Waddle. What do you want to do with Jalen Waddle? You want to chunk the ball all over the yard, right? Open things up, and oh man, now we're gonna have all these great packages with Troy and Pat and Mims and Trout. Don't forget about Trout.
0: Yeah.
1: You're the trout. So
0: no, you're right. It's a very fine line. My belief is that if you do it the five core, the hardcore kind of grind it out way, those big passing plays are going to become much easier to create. But again, easy for me to sit here and say it, and it's easy for a lot of guys to say this is what I want to do. It's really hard to stay locked into that.
2: So that, of course, will be an ongoing storyline to follow as the Broncos kick off camp. The rookies today, the veterans come in next week. We'll be out there starting next Friday for the first
1: next
2: practice
1: Friday.
2: with the fans in attendance.
1: Nice.
2: So that'll be fun. Mm-hmm.
1: Mark, that's going to be awesome to be out there that first day.
0: Can't wait.
1: The three of us just breaking it down.
0: Right. Can't wait. It's going
1: to
0: be awesome.
1: So much fun. Can't wait. First day of camp.
0: I'm never missing
1: the first day of camp. Evans? You've missed first day of camp before.
0: No, you missed the first day of camp your rookie year. You held out.
2: Yeah.
1: You're going to hold out again? I might.
0: I'm holding out the first day of camp.
2: By the way,
0: I'm holding
1: out. You're pulling a Stokely.
0: I'm pulling a Stokely.
1: Right,
2: quick,
1: respect.
2: Quick trivia question. You got the fourth rounder that you guys were united with to try to hold out, and then he bailed on you. Who was the first rounder that got all the money?
1: That's Chris McCallister.
2: There you go.
1: I know my draft class.
2: Yeah, you do. Do you know who the only other guy in your class that went after you?
1: He's the godfather of my son, Anthony Poindexter.
2: All right.
1: Virginia.
0: Poindexter?
2: Yeah.
0: Real,
1: safety.
2: I always thought that was just kind
1: All-American
2: of a made-up
1: safety.
2: Name, Poindexter.
0: Well,
2: I thought that's a real name.
0: Wasn't there a singer named Poindexter?
2: I think so, yeah.
0: Buster Poindexter, maybe?
2: I think you're
1: Buster
2: right.
1: Buster Poindexter. Yeah.
2: World Cup final TV ratings are in, and they were massive, as 39 million people watched on Fox the World Cup finale. And it wasn't even the U.S. playing. So, guys, it finished off a tournament that was a wild success. Great TV ratings throughout, great crowds, and a genuine excitement all summer long with this World Cup tournament. My question is, do those numbers tell you that soccer in the U.S. is ready to keep this momentum and make significant leaps and bounds over the next several years?
1: No, I don't think so. This is like the Olympics. It's once every 4 years. We're hosting it. USA did great. So, like, people like me that don't normally watch soccer were into it. And it was fun. And it was exciting. But now when you get back to just, Rapids versus, whoever, it's like, okay, are you really tuning into that? Probably not if you're not a huge soccer fan to begin with. So I think all those friends fans that watch like myself, you're not going to all of a sudden be this huge soccer fan grinding it out, because the World Cup's just different. It's just different. When you're playing for your country and you have these all-star teams together like that, it's just it's different than just regular MLS or all these other leagues, that doesn't matter to soccer fans like myself.
0: I'm 100% with you. I tuned into the event, and I tuned in a bunch. I watched a bunch of soccer. I tuned into the event. I have no desire or inkling to tune into anything soccer from this point forward until 4 years from now, if I'm blessed enough to still be here, for the next World Cup.
2: I'm going to disagree with both of you.
1: What about the Copa America?
0: What is that?
1: I'm not sure. I think it's every 2 years.
0: Oh, okay.
2: Would you be tuning into the Copa Cabana?
0: I would be more likely to go to a Barry Manilow concert and listen to the Copa Cabana than I would tune into the Copa Cabana.
2: You picked up on that. That's good. That's good. I figured you would get that. I don't know. And I'll tell you why. Because when you look at, I look at the boost that hockey seemed to get this year. I don't think it was a coincidence that hockey's ratings were up all year long for the regular season and then really jumped and made significant jumps from the playoffs on to the

0: Stanley Cup Finals. And the fact that you had the four nations face off last year, 2 years ago, and then the Olympics this year, I think that there was that bump that helped out the NHL in general. So I'm gonna give soccer the benefit of the doubt that we will see a carryover.
1: I think you're comparing apples to oranges, though, because the hockey season was still going on. So you went right from four nations back into the hockey season. You had the
0: soccer's going on right now. It's going to continue to go on.
1: Really? Where?
0: Well, you got MLS is going on, continuing to go on here, right?
1: Yeah, that nobody tunes in. So you think that the MLS? If you want to make a coffee bet on MLS ratings going forward, I would be more than happy to bet you that those ratings don't significantly jump up.
0: All right, we'll take a look at when the MLS is on, when EPL is on.
1: Can't wait for the EPL.
0: All right, let's see. All right, let's see.
1: Okay.
2: I think the other thing with the hockey is, their ratings weren't very good to begin with.
0: Right.
2: And on top of that, didn't ESPN just take over?
1: Yeah.
2: The
1: hockey.
0: The last couple of years, yeah.
2: Yeah, yeah, and all of a sudden.
0: And it helped. It
2: helps a lot because now you got McAfee talking to all these guys, and they're building these guys up and their storylines around it. So I think that played a big part in it also.
0: Coming up today.
2: Mark, you didn't know the MLS was going on right now, apparently?
1: I don't know anything about the MLS. Is it happening right now?
2: Oh man, you
1: is
2: got
1: it big
2: ooh,
1: time.
2: Oh, action packed, buddy.
1: Really?
2: Oh yeah.
1: I'm gonna show up to the stadium.
2: Yeah.
0: Okay, coming up today at noon to 1 p.m. It's the first NX giveaway of our free limited edition Training Camp 2026 T-shirts. 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
15: He's going the distance.
0: Well, good luck to all the Broncos rookies and rookie draft class, undrafted free agents, as their NFL journey begins today. Broncos rookies reporting today. Broncos veterans coming in next week. But it's about the rookies and watching to see which rookies, if any at all, make a significant impact to this year's team. Do you anticipate this rookie draft class like a year from now?
1: Mm-hmm.
0: A year from now, what kind of grade do you think we're giving this year's draft class?
1: Wow. I think we're giving it a good grade. I like, what are your expectations? You're a 14-3 franchise that's competing for a world championship, right? And probably the second toughest division in football. Is that fair? Maybe the third toughest division in football?
0: Definitely top three.
1: Top three, right? Yeah. Behind NFC the West. NFC North, NFC West would be number one probably, and then the AFC West.
16: So this is the toughest one in the AFC.
1: Toughest division in the AFC, to be sure.
16: Yes.
1: Yeah. So what are your expectations for this rookie class? Some rotational players? You know, that would be my expectation. And then it just depends on, does Casey become a starter for this team? Does J.K. Dobbins not make it through the season and all of a sudden he gets, you know, usurped or supplanted by a Coleman? Like, then all of a sudden you're having a different conversation, because my expectation is to have, you know, 3-4 backups that are significant, you know, play a significant kind of quote-unquote backup role within the organization.
2: Yeah, that's the hard part is, you know, this roster is so full that how much playing time are these guys going to get? So I think we're going to be sitting here next year and it's going to be like incomplete.
1: We need
2: a couple more years here to figure out this draft class, because you're going to, at the best, have rotational players, I think, here. Unless Casey, to Mark's point, ends up being a starter, you know, if they get rid of Ben Powers or someone gets hurt, Jonah Coleman, you know, but that's a lot of ifs.
1: Yeah.
2: There's people in front of these guys right now. And at the best, you're looking at a guy like, you know, I'm going to try to get it right, Tyler Onyedim.
1: Onyedim.
2: Onyedim. Dang it.
1: Onyedim?
2: Onyedim. It's Onyedim. Onyedim.
17: Struggling.
2: You know, he's that was pretty
16: for
2: close,
16: today,
2: Ty.
16: It's Onyedim.
2: Okay. Yes.
1: Yeah, subject to change.
16: Subject to kinda change.
1: Kind of like Albert Okwuegbunam.
2: Right.
1: It's subject that we'll morph it as we see fit.
2: Exactly.
16: He was Albert O. Let's go with Taylor O.
1: Taylor O. For now. Okay, that's good. I'm with that.
2: Or Tyler O.
16: Or Tyler O.
2: Not
16: Tyler.
2: Taylor. I don't know who Taylor O is. Yeah. Is that his cousin?
1: Oh,
16: yeah. Yeah.
2: His brother.
1: Taylor
2: his brother, o. maybe next year's draft
16: next
2: class
16: year.
2: Is Taylor O.
1: Yeah, okay. So from
16: it's
1: this point forward.
16: It's like the McCarr
1: forward,
16: brothers.
1: From this point forward, we're just going to call him Tyler O.
16: Tyler O.
2: Tyler O.
1: You guys good with that?
16: Onyedim? Although I'm feeling better about Onyedim than I ever felt about Okwuegbunam at this point.
1: Yeah, right.
2: Onyedim. Yeah, Onyedim. I'm good with Onyedim. Right. Yeah, but anyway, continue. I mean, he's a rotational player probably at best this year. It's just this roster is just too full for us, I think, to have a huge impact from this rookie class, which is fine. But they could. You know, if they do, then we could give them a grade, but I think it's just going to be more of an incomplete.
16: All right, fair enough. How about last year's draft class? Now that we're here a year later, with last year's draft class, what grade would you give that class, Brandon Stokely?
2: I'll give them a B-. B-. You know, you want a little bit more from your first-round pick there, number 20 overall, but he did play. And, you know, playing inside, not outside. But he did have an impact on a team that went to the AFC Championship game. So R.J. Harvey was solid. Pat Bryant was solid. And then the two edge rushers that you got in the third and fourth round, you know, were rotational players. Crawshaw, punter, did well. And so they got a lot out of that class
16: they
2: in
16: did.
2: Year one. Yeah. They got a lot out
16: Don't
2: of it.
16: Don't forget about Caleb Lohner.
1: Lohner is
2: what did he do?
16: Nothing, but my
2: goodness. All right, that sounds like, damn, did I forget what he did?
16: Well, he was the talk, but he was the talk of OTAs.
2: I know.
1: And we're expecting big things. We're expecting rotation out of Q Robinson, right? And,
16: yep.
1: And Savion Jones. We're expecting some things out of him in the rotation. So, yeah, that's a damn good draft class.
16: I'm surprised you went B-. What I would give him an A-.
2: Okay.
1: I get the B-, because there was so much speculation about Barron coming in here and taking that nickel slot corner, right, and usurping a guy that was a free agent and saying, hey, beating McMillan.
2: Or just take over for Riley Moss.
1: Yeah.
2: You know, and be the starter opposite of be the next Pat Surtain.
1: Yeah, so your number one draft pick, 20th overall, that you said was a top 10 or 12 mm-hmm. draft pick, I mean, he played 30% of the snaps or so, but you're expecting more. Again, it's a good football team, so I'm okay with the B.
2: Yeah, Mike had me so self conscious, man.
16: Well, you were yelling at me earlier because you went C plus.
2: Good, no,
16: you
2: no,
16: went
2: no.
16: C
2: I said
16: B
2: I said,
16: minus.
2: I said B minus C plus, and then you started yelling, like, what? I'm like, whoa, what'd I do? I'm like, holy cow.
1: Yeah.
2: I'm like, I was so self conscious.
16: You offended
2: me. Like,
16: you offended me.
2: Wow. Sorry. I apologize for that. I was like on edge.
16: A minus. Come on, you gotta give him an A minus. And the thing about Barron, first of all, let me make the case for Barron. Barron, you don't come away from last year saying, oh, Barron's a bust. You come away from, wow, Jaquan McMillan and Riley Moss both balled out and both answered the challenge
0: of the idea that the Broncos picked this guy. They raised their game to the point where Barron was had the role that he had, but it wasn't because Barron just disappointed. It was right. just because the other two guys were so much better than was anticipated.
1: See, this is how this rolls out, Stokely. It's a kind of a fandom JV mm-hmm. thing. As varsity players, you're looking at a first rounder saying, that dude needs to come in and start. And when he doesn't, we all go, didn't have what it took to grab a job from somebody. And so I get it. You know, you're like,
0: but participation. Did I just give Jahdae Barron a participation ribbon?
1: Trophy. And as a first rounder, man, you got to come in here and snatch that. Uh-huh.
2: Yeah, but it does look like a really good draft class.
1: It does.
2: You know, it's got a lot of potential there. And it could go from a really good class to a great class. Yes. You think about that Seattle Seahawks class with Russ and, you know, Bobby Wagner and all those guys that they drafted. Next thing you know, a couple years later, you know, they're winning a Super Bowl. Right. So, you know, hopefully you look at this and you have some of those guys that we haven't talked about a lot. Mm-hmm. The third rounder, the fourth rounder, Savion Jones and Q Robinson.
1: Yeah, guys
2: you look
1: that were
2: up
1: rotational
2: and,
1: guys
2: right,
1: the season.
2: And next thing you know, they end up being, you know, key contributors and starters correct. Possibly. So it's got the potential to go from a good class to a great class.
1: If Barron would have played more, would this class go from an A- to an A for you?
0: Yes.
1: What would it take to get an A+?
0: I don't give out A+.
2: Could this
0: class be for Sean Payton what his 2017 class was?
1: Uh-oh.
0: Marshawn Lattimore, Ryan Ramczyk, Alvin Kamara, Marcus Williams, Trey Hendrickson, Alex Anzalone. Could you know,
2: and they didn't even get anything out of Anzalone or Trey Hendrickson.
1: I know it.
2: And those guys go to Anzalone went to Detroit, right. Hendrickson went to Cincy, and those right. guys ended up balling right. there. They didn't do anything. Right.
0: But even
2: the
0: guys, but still the guys they capped.
2: Imagine if they that class is. You would give that class an A+.
1: That's
2: your
1: A+.
2: Yeah, yes, you'd have to.
0: Not in 2018. I wouldn't have.
2: But right now.
0: Now you would.
2: Yeah.
0: And I'm hoping that, and I would love to give this class the Broncos had last year an A+ in a couple more years, which
1: You got cornerstone. You got a cornerstone corner out of that. You got a cornerstone tackle out of that. Like you got cornerstone positions, cornerstone rush end out of that in Trey Hendrickson. I mean, like you got, and Kamara is
2: do it all running back.
1: The Joker.
2: The Joker. Right.
1: He's the Joker.
0: What would you guys say was the part of Sean Payton's offense that Broncos country hated the most?
1: Bubble screens.
2: Screens.
0: Screens, right?
2: All the screens.
0: All the screens. All the screens. Well, John Gruden, in talking about the Broncos and previewing them for this year, says he loves Sean's screen game.
17: If you're a young coach, you want to study the perimeter screen game. Sean Payton is arguably the best in football. They ran 86 different screens. Quick screens, the wide receivers. Slow screens, the backs. Scan screens, play action screens. They do an excellent job really making it hard for you to rush the passer with all these screens.
0: All right, Stink, you're the Gruden whisperer. You spent time not too long ago watching film for hours with him. Okay, where's the disconnect here? Either we're wrong,
1: right,
0: or he's wrong.
1: I've talked to.
2: He's stuttering a lot again. He's stuttering a lot again.
1: I'm not stuttering. I'm just giving you.
0: How is Shador Sanders' screen game?
17: Sean Payton's my friend.
1: It needs to be better. So I've talked to a bunch of DCs, a bunch of coordinators that prepare for Sean. And they'll tell you most teams have two or three screens that you have to coach up during the week. He'll have 10 or 12, and it drives you crazy because you got to spend time on them. But the odds are, like John Gruden said, slows down your pass rush, does some of those things. Sean loves the screens, and he throws them from all over the place. So he's got a much bigger menu of screens. I was never on a good screen team, ever. In my 12 years in the NFL, we hardly ran screens. We weren't any good at running screens. And maybe it was me. Like, it could have just been me.
0: You just weren't athletic enough.
1: I just wasn't just good enough.
2: Not good in space.
1: No, the timing.
2: You need to be in an elevator.
1: Yeah. Right. I need to be in a phone booth. Yes. Just playing in a phone booth.
2: Right.
1: And so all of a sudden you call a screen, I'm out there stumbling around. You know,
2: falling on your face. TD's like, damn it, Mark.
1: Right. I got to get around you again. Right. I got to get up, and I got a big face mask full of sod, you know. So maybe it was just me.
16: Malin's like, come over here. Let me help you out. Let me get the clump of grass out of your helmet so you can see big
1: grass stains all over my big belly.
2: No, I think there's, you know, screens are, there's some value there, but you got to call them at the right time, and you got to go out there and execute them. If your team can't execute them, it's going to look like a mess. That's what it's going to look like. So to Mark's point, you know, if you don't have the right guys to go out there and execute them, case in point, the interception against New England was a screen. They didn't execute it well. Backup running back, you know, instead of fighting his way inside between the guard and tackle, he bounces outside, and then Stidham's fumbling around and makes a bad decision. And next thing you know, that's the play of the game that went against the Broncos. They didn't execute it well. But if they executed it, it was a home run.
16: Well, that's my question. So, should these screens work? Should they work? I know that we're frustrated because a lot of times they didn't, but should they work?
2: Should they work? I mean, if you call them against the right defense and you go out there and execute them, yes, they should work. But if you can't execute them, then, you know, you shouldn't be calling them. I mean, that's not really a good answer, but that's really the only answer. I mean, should any screen work? I mean, there's a lot of variables there. What are they playing? Are they blitzing? Are they not? Are they, you know, so are you calling, you know, you'd love to throw a screen into a blitz, a wide receiver screen, a running back screen, any, but if they're not blitzing, then, you know, you wouldn't love to throw that screen in there. You would love to throw it if you had, you know, an athletic left guard getting out there. But if you got Mark Schlereth in there, you know, and some, you know, then
1: that's
2: no.
1: That's why you call him to the right.
2: Right.
1: You call him to the right.
2: Yes. Who is your right guard? Dizzy as in the Finte?
1: What?
16: Dizzy?
1: It was Danny Neal. Danny Neal and Brian Habib.
16: Were they athletic?
2: They were just maulers.
1: Listen, I'm with Stoke. You got to execute these things. And, you know, you'd love to throw it into a premier look, you know, like he said, a blitz. You want to throw that. But if you don't, if you throw it into those things, it can still be successful. But you know what you got to have? You got to have wide receivers who are willing to block.
16: Right.
1: And then you got to have offensive linemen in space who aren't like me. Like a, you know, drunk on the, you know, chasing, like a hobo chasing a train. You know, I'm just in the way. So you got to have dudes that can execute those things. If you execute them, even if you don't have it against a blitz, if you've got numbers, man, and you've got a great blocking scheme, it should work. But again, those guys on the other side get paid too to defeat those blocks, and so you got to have guys that are willing to do that stuff.
16: So let's say, how many screens would you say, as you look back and just kind of go through your memory banks, how many screens do you think the Broncos threw per game? Would you say, just kind of give me a ballpark number, 6, 7 per game,
2: 5.
16: Five?
1: Yeah, that's where I was getting 5 or 6.
16: 5 or 6. Okay, do you think that that number stays the same, goes down, or goes up with Davis Webb?
1: I think it's right around the same. Pretty close.
2: Yeah, maybe a little bit less.
16: But not, like, removed from the playbook type less.
2: Mm. No.
16: Like 1 or 2.
2: No. I think there's some value there. If you call it and dial it up at the right time and you go out there and execute it, there's a lot of value there. You know, like Gruden said, you slow down pass rushes. If you catch them blitzing, it's an easy throw to a running back or a receiver. So there is a lot of value there. So you don't want to just forget about the screen game.
16: Here's another one for you guys. And I'm curious to get your perspective as offensive guys. All right. The idea of, do you want to see an offense where there's not a lot of motion, maybe a little bit more static, and allow the offense, the quarterback, the offensive line to really get a good snapshot of what the defense is looking to do? Or are you a big believer in a lot of motion and eye candy just to try to get the defense confused? Here's what Gruden's take was on what the Broncos did last year in that debate.
17: Sean Payton does not use a lot of motion. At least he didn't last year. 40.4% of the time, Denver went in motion. That's 31st in the league. Only the New York Giants motioned less. A lot of times they might motion a guy across and set him down, but they love to win in the pre-snap. That recognition phase is important to Sean Payton and Bo Nix.
0: All right.
2: Well, we didn't motion because we didn't have time to motion. Anybody? Bueller?
0: Well.
2: Because the play was getting in late. You know, this is a joke.
0: Goodness. Oh, okay. Oh, okay. Oh, all right.
2: There, thank you. Give me the Mark Slayer fake laugh.
0: I got to do the overlap. You need the overlap.
2: Hey, yes.
1: Wait. Deliver the line again. Deliver the line again.
2: Yeah. We didn't motion because we didn't have time to motion.
1: Good one, Stoke.
2: Thank you. I thought it was pretty good. Yeah. Thank you.
16: Air knuckles.
2: All right. Bam. All right. Look, I'm good with whatever they can go out there and execute at a high level. We've seen everything work. You know, you look at Sean McVay and Shanahan, or they, like, some guys love to motion a lot. Some guys don't. Some guys want to play stagnant, get up there, take the pitcher, get up there, snap the ball, make things easier for the offensive line. So I don't really care.
0: What did you like?
2: I just said. I didn't really care. I didn't really care. No, it didn't matter to me.
0: I guess what were the hallmark of Peyton's
2: Peyton didn't
0: offense?
2: Like a lot of stuff going on. Right. He wanted to take the pitcher, go out there, and let's out execute him. Right. That was his philosophy. But he was good at that stuff. But you look
0: Shanahan?
2: At a guy like Sean McVay, they're motioning and shifting all the time. So if you can handle certain things, and you have a quarterback that can go out there and execute it, and a team that can go out there and execute it, an offense that can execute it, then hey. Do what you got to do. It doesn't matter to me.
1: The motion and the shifts are different than the motion, right? Shifting from, you know, strong right to strong left and doing all that kind of stuff. That's different than just pure motion. Motion serves a purpose, right? As far as motion guys across the formation, you can oftentimes look for indicators, whether it's man or zone and all that kind of stuff. So those things are always good, and a lot of teams use those things to kind of undress the defense and get a pre-snap read on what the defense is doing. Motion in the run game can be a weapon and can be, you know, your best friend. It can also be detrimental to your run game, because as you motion, guys move, and as guys move, sometimes number counts change. And so you have to be really at the forefront of understanding where I've got to go. And if we motion across the formation and all the linebackers boss over and a safety rolls down, now we have to know if that guy's in the box, are we accounting him? Are we accountable for him? Or do we have a slot receiver? All these different things. So it can be a little bit of mental gymnastics. And I see the Broncos failing in the mental gymnastics aspect of the run game far too often. So stagnant would be better for those guys.
2: So all the teams that you've looked at over the last couple of years, I mean, I would think that the Rams are probably one of the best with the most, and they do a great job in the run game. Puka's in there. You know, Cooper Kupp used to be in there digging out linebackers and safeties.
1: Right.
2: They do a really good job of scheming those things up, and they handle it. They do a great job. But who else does a great job of motioning and shifting and those types of things that give defenses issues? What other teams out there?
1: You know, back when Ben Johnson was calling the offense for the Lions, they were exceptional. The Lions did a great job with all those motions and creating opportunities. San Francisco is masterful in motioning and getting, you know, buying 8 to 12 inches of real estate for their guards to get up or their tackles to get up on linebackers and entry points. But I think one of the things that you have to understand is, like, for us, when I played here, we had a lot of key buzzwords that alerted us to, hey, man, do we have to gain a blocker on the front side, therefore gaining blockers on the backside, vice versa. So there was a lot of things from a communication standpoint that we were exceptional at. And that's one of the reasons we ran the ball so well. And those things are things that I see on a consistent basis, week-to-week basis with the Denver Broncos, where they bust. They bust, and they do it a lot. They bust who that second-level defender is, who they have to go to. And that sometimes can be simplified by just lining up, like you talked about, stagnant, and going out there and execute.
2: Yeah, and that's an issue, right? Like, if your offensive line is busting, you know, a lot of plays, and you're not executing it, then all these shifts and motions, that's
1: detrimental.
2: A negative.
1: Yeah, it's detrimental.
2: I mean, that's not a positive. It looks great on the board, and it looks great when you can execute it, but if your team, and your guys can't execute it, now all of a sudden it's a huge negative.
0: All right, love the football chatter. We'll continue it in just a couple more minutes, but want to pivot to this.
18: Fly ball, deep left field. Did Hunter get it off? You bet he did!
19: very first home run puts the Rockies off in the bottom of the eighth. How big was that?
0: Drew Goodman there with the call. So, guys, trade deadline's coming up here very, very soon.
2: When is that? Do you know?
0: It's end of the month, right?
2: End of the month. Okay. So we got like a week.
1: It's got about like a week. August 1st, somewhere beginning of August.
0: So Hunter Goodman's stock is soaring right now. And a week ago or 2 weeks ago when we talked about the idea of trading Hunter Goodman, Jake Shapiro had first broached the idea. And I was against it. From the standpoint, like, at some point, if you're going to build the next really good Rockies team, you got to have some good players. And you got a really good player who plays a very important position and is under team control for the next 3+ years. And I said at the time, unless an offer came along that was too good to pass up. Well, let me ask you guys, is this the kind of offer that you would trade Hunter Goodman for? Jim Bowden, a former baseball executive, he's been with MLB as an analyst for years and years, he put together a proposal that involved the Red Sox, and it would bring the Rockies for Hunter Goodman. It would bring Conley Early, who is a really good-looking young left-handed pitcher, Kyson Witherspoon, who was the Red Sox top pick in last year's draft. He's a pitcher out of Oklahoma, strikeout machine. Marcelo Meyer, who was just a couple of years ago one of the top prospects in all of baseball, had a bit of a struggle adapting to the major leagues, but he's still a highly thought of prospect. And one of their catchers, Carlos Narvaez. Is that the kind of blockbuster deal that you would trade Hunter Goodman for?
2: Look, the Rockies are more than one player away from, you know, being a World Series contender. So if you can get a haul in return and you think that you got some potential with a lot of those guys, then look, sell high, right? Sell high. And you know, he's right now, he's probably the highest he might ever be. And so if you can get a haul in return and, like, really speed up this rebuild, how can you turn that down? And it would stink to lose a guy like Hunter Goodman. But, hey, we're trying to win the World Series. We're trying to compete for, you know, division titles and compete with the Dodgers, some of these other teams. So let's speed it up. And if you feel like you're getting a haul in return, then go for it.
1: I think the issue that you get into prospects and how many prospects actually become big time major league players. And you know, that's kind of a roll of the dice too. And then of course, when you're trading for pitchers, pitchers come here and get a little bit, it gets in their head a little bit, and all of a sudden your numbers aren't what you'd like them to be, and you know, you got to deal with that. And so,
0: but you need pitchers.
1: Yeah, but there's always that concern as well. So, I mean, the fact that Hunter is like a homegrown Rocky, right? And, and he's a guy that you would go buy a ticket to go watch play in this environment. It has got to be a haul. Now, like, if the organization is sitting there thinking about, hey, what's it going to do to beer sales, you know, if we trade one of our best players, then it's not going to go down. But if it's truly a haul where you feel like, as baseball people, that this is going to be much better in the long run for your franchise, you pull it. You say, yeah, let's do it.
0: I would do it in a heartbeat, and the reason I would do it in a heartbeat is I know that Red Sox Nation would lose their minds over this trade. They would hate this trade. So the mere fact that they would hate this trade that much is the reason why, from a Rockies perspective, I would run, not walk, if that is the deal that is proposed. Take it.
20: Because screw them.
0: And go. Up next, we've been sharing a lot of John Gruden's perspective, his evaluation of the entire AFC West. Well, it comes down to, okay, you've done all of it, coach. Who's your pick to win the AFC West? We'll hear his pick and why next.
21: Is there a current Bronco that could jump into the NFL's top 100 list next year?
22: It's RJ Harvey.
1: Wow, really?
22: Yeah, 12 touchdowns as a rookie. If he does that again, 10 to 12 to 15 touchdowns, and if he pushes for 1,000 all-purpose yards, which he should easily, if he pushes for 1,500 all-purpose yards, which he could, we're talking 700 receiving, 700 rushing. That's not out of the realm of possibility for RJ Harvey. So because of that, with Harvey's playmaking ability on a team that's going to win, you know, 13 plus games, you could see RJ Harvey on this top 100 list as well.
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0: Happy hump day, everybody. Hope you're having a great start to your Wednesday. With you until 10 o'clock. Dover and Cecil coming up after that, then The Drive. Zach Bye, Philip Lindsay. We've been using a lot of John Gruden, who did a exhaustive over 3 hour breakdown of the AFC West, went through all the teams and just a treasure trove of terrific commentary, opinion, breakdowns, analysis of the Broncos, offense, defense, coaching, special teams, everything. I invite you to check it out. But when it's all said and done, who does he like winning the AFC West? And he went on with his friends from Barstool Sports and said this.
3: Pick Denver just because of the continuity, head coach, quarterback. Almost all their starters are back on both sides of the ball, and they're going to get a jolt from Waddle. I like the Broncos to win it. I like the Chargers in second, and I like the Chiefs to finish third, but I think all three of those teams can be playoff teams. And I think the Raiders are going to improve, but unfortunately for the Silver and Black, this is a very tough division with some established coaches and quarterbacks.
0: All right, so he picks the Broncos, Stink, and he uses their continuity, running it back, something that we debated all offseason as the number one reason why.
1: Continuity is important. I know you got a new play caller, but you've got continuity and you've infused some explosiveness into your offense that you really didn't have with Jaylen Waddle. So you know going into the season that what everybody talked about nationally and the way the Broncos were going to win or be competitive in the division was, oh, their defense is legit. Their defense is big time. Their defense is this. Can you imagine the complementary nature of this football team if your offense becomes big time, if your offense starts to produce these late season lulls where you don't produce as much and you look a little bit tired on film and all of a sudden you go out to Washington and you win in the last second on a failed 2-point conversion or whatever. Was that the scenario there? Yeah. So, like, I think those things don't happen. And instead of playing all these one-score games, you know, ultimately you cut that or reduce that number to half of those games and you have some blowouts in there, Stoke.
2: Yeah, I mean, Broncos are returning a really good football team from a team that was 14-3 last year. Excuse me. And coaching staff is pretty much intact. Right, you are changing the offense coordinator position situation there, so they should be really good again next year. This year. So I have no issue with Gruden thinking they're going to win the AFC West. They won it last year. If they stay healthy, I think it's going to be a tough division again. I think the Chargers will be better. I think the Chiefs will be better. And I think it's going to come down to the last couple weeks of the season. So, but the Broncos should be in the mix, certainly.
0: All right, so, and I'm not just doing this just so I can play.
2: Who did he actually
6: pick?
2: Actually
6: going to go with the Chargers.
0: I want, legitimately, who is the Broncos' biggest competition in the division this year? Is it the Chargers or is it the Chiefs?
1: It's the Chargers. I think the Chargers are a better overall football team, and now they get Mike McDaniel to be the offensive coordinator, come in. And I will say this about Mike, man. He understands how to tie it together, the run game, the play action game. He's got a very diverse run game that he's excelled everywhere he's been with that. So it'll be very interesting with the Chargers. I think they're a better football team, a healthier football team. So I'll take them.
2: I just, funny, you're talking about Mike McDaniel, and it's, remember when, the Broncos played him and they put up 70, and they could have put up, 80, and it's just like, wow, it was like a lifetime ago. Look where he's at now, and look where Sean Payton's at and the Broncos are at, and how much has changed over the last 3 years.
0: Look where VJ still is.
7: Yeah. So smart.
2: Yeah, I mean, just crazy. 100 years. After that game, how things have turned out a few years later. I'm going to go with the Chiefs. I'm going to go with the Chiefs. I just don't believe in the Chargers. I love Herbert. I think he's a great quarterback. And if they can stay healthy, but it's always if. And they never stay healthy, and they always screw everything up. The Chiefs, I don't believe in the Chargers. I believe they are going to screw it up somehow, some way. They're the unlucky friend.
0: Uh-huh.
2: Right? Everybody has an unlucky friend, right? They're just unlucky, Mine is Bubby. Every time he showed up to come to a game, he had a boot, he was on crutches, he had a cast. He this is a guy that runs into deers, on the road. Like, he's just driving, next thing you know, a handle, deer, boops, blows his car up, It's like, what, are you serious?
0: You're talking about Bubby Brister.
2: No.
0: Oh, Bubby.
2: Just Bubby, my friend.
0: Oh.
2: From growing up.
0: Oh, I thought you were talking about Bubby Brister.
2: No, no.
0: Well, you know, the whole New Orleans, Louisiana thing. No, it wasn't a stretch on my
2: right.
0: part.
2: No, it wasn't. But there's a lot of Bubbies down
6: it
2: there.
6: It did cross my mind, by the way.
0: Yeah, yeah, right.
2: No, not Bubby Brister. Just my friend Bubby from growing up. He's just an unlucky guy. Always missing a flight. Always delayed. It's just always something with Bubby, right? And that's the Chargers. The Chargers are Bubby, okay? And
6: is Bubby bring that on himself? Like, always missing a flight sounds like a alarm issue, like not an unlucky issue.
2: Right.
6: Unless, of course, you missed a flight because your power went out, right?
2: Right, yeah.
6: But in the bayou, that can happen, I was just,
2: yes, some of that is, you know, on him.
6: Yeah.
2: Right? Okay. Some of that's on him.
6: So he brings his own luck sometimes.
2: Yeah, you know. He might have had a few too many cocktails when he stepped on the curve and broke his ankle. You know? So it's not all just unlucky, but it is a little bit unlucky with some self-induced.
6: Okay.
0: Did you ever try to take Bubby under your wing and show him a different path?
2: No, there's no taking Bubby under the wing.
0: No. Yeah,
2: Bubby's going to be Bubby.
0: Yeah.
2: And so,
0: what does Bubby do now? What
2: is Bubby is in Texas now. Yeah. He's like a landman.
0: Oh, is he really?
2: Yeah, he's like a landman out there. Got married late, just had his second kid. So, you know, he's going to be grinding the second half of his life because we're the same age.
0: Yeah.
2: So, yeah, Bubby's
0: I don't
2: know
0: if I want a guy with that kind of luck around active wells.
6: Right, right.
0: Based on my experience now of watching Landman, you know.
6: Hey,
0: I
6: mean, let Daddy show you the deepest well in Texas, son.
0: Whoa, he might have it.
2: So I'm going with the Chiefs. I mean, I believe more in Andy Reid and Patrick Mahomes. You know, sometimes when you have that down year, what happens? You get refocused. And they do have a lot of changes, but just like I'm not believing in Bubby. I'm believing more in Andy and Patrick. There you go. How about that breakdown?
6: All right. I like it.
0: Huh?
6: I like it.
0: Did not.
6: I want to meet Bubby.
2: Put that one up for one of those Marconi awards.
0: That's not bad. Yeah. Not
2: radio gold.
6: Yeah, being Bubby Bubby.
0: I want to meet Bubby too.
2: I was hanging out with Bubby a few months back when I went to that wedding in Louisiana.
0: Yeah.
2: He was there. Yeah.
0: Got to invite Bubby up here.
2: Yeah.
0: You know?
2: Yeah.
0: Do you play golf?
2: Bubby, no, not really.
0: No.
2: Not really a golfer.
6: Yeah. When he does, he shanks it in his
2: face. Right, yes. So he's busting windows.
6: Stokely's got to pay for a busted window.
2: He's flipping golf. You know, something bad's going to happen.
0: I'm with you about the Chargers. I just kind of, at some point, right? Some point, their luck's got to turn.
2: That's
0: right?
2: What we thought about Bubby.
0: Nope.
2: Yeah. It just didn't happen.
0: Okay.
2: That's what I'm saying.
0: Right.
2: Just didn't happen for
0: Fair
2: Bubby.
0: Fair enough.
2: It's not going to happen for the Chargers.
0: Fair enough. Okay, coming up, a lot to react to. We'll give a chance to hear from you. 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Who is the player beyond Jonah Coleman that makes the biggest impact for this year's team? That's next.
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0: On this Wednesday hump day, we've got Broncos rookies.
2: I got a question for you, though, real quick, today. Before we do that. Just real quick, because you've been talking about the fajitas. I heard your promo there. Mm-hmm, your fajitas are the best in the, you know, like state by far, and you're willing to give out, you know, your recipe and help people out. And, you know, and I'm like, well, I've always asked him, like, well, who's, like, tried these fajitas? You're like, well, just my family. Mm-hmm. Says
0: and friends.
2: Yeah, well, yeah. We don't know if you.

0: restaurant. Yeah. Right. Great burritos, great food, giving out shirts. Have they reached out to you to kind of maybe like, hey, Mike, why don't you just come over here for a day and just help our cooks with fajitas?
1: Yeah, because you're doing the T-shirt giveaway today.
0: Right.
1: So maybe, you know, augment our overall big event by having you cook fajitas.
0: Right.
1: I'm willing. I have not received an invitation yet, but if they'd like me to.
0: Because they already have great fajitas.
1: They do. So. I don't think they need me.
2: No.
1: But if they're curious.
2: I know one thing. If they're thinking about it right now, Santiago, if you're thinking about it, you're going to have to find the world's biggest chef hat. Because that thing, you don't have any laying around that are going to fit.
1: That's
0: and
1: true.
0: The hairnet.
2: That thing will be like an Alaska, you know, like the deadliest catch hairnet. It's got to be huge.
1: Right. Yeah, so that's going on today. It's our next giveaway of our free limited edition Training Camp 2026 t-shirts today from noon to 1. Santiago's Mexican Restaurant, located at 1485 East Eisenhower Boulevard in Loveland. Limit one per person while supplies last. Yeah, get out there, have some lunch, have their fajitas, which are fantastic. And, you know, then report back to me. Let me know. Let me know what you think. And maybe I'll be in touch with them. The Broncos rookie class. Okay, outside of Jonah Coleman. Can't go with him. Okay?
2: Mm-hmm.
1: Outside of Jonah Coleman, which Bronco rookie do you think makes the biggest impact for this year's team? And again, if you need a quick refresher, refresher course, okay, here are the guys that went in the draft besides Jonah Coleman. You had Tyler Onyedim, the third-round pick, the defensive tackle out of Texas A&M. You had Cage Casey, the offensive tackle out of Boise State. Justin Jolie, the tight end in the fifth round out of North Carolina State. Miles Scott, the safety in the seventh round out of Illinois. Dallin Bentley, the tight end, also seventh rounder out of Utah. And Red Murdoch, the seventh rounder out of Buffalo. Which one makes the biggest impact on this team other than Jonah Coleman?
0: Go with your guy.
2: Yeah, I'm going to go with Cage Casey. Just a Boise State kid, played, I think he started over 40 games at Boise State at left tackle. They're moving him inside. I think he's got a chance to be a real player. And, you know, obviously, you know, playing in the phone booth at guard is going to be a little bit easier than taking over a tackle. But I think he's a guy that they have a ton of belief, and they believe he's got a ton of upside. So that would be the guy to me that might be able to eventually take over for Powers.
0: I like that. I'm going to think a little, because I'm not going to say the same guy. I'm going to think a little bit outside the box here. Justin Jolly.
1: I think it's Jolie.
0: Dang it. If he had one more L, it'd be Jolly, right?
2: Mm.
0: But he doesn't, so it's Jolie. That guy.
2: That's good.
0: You know, he's
2: reason,
0: a passer.
2: That's a good deduction on right. it. Like, it's like using your, what do they call that? Hooked on phonics?
0: Yeah.
2: Yeah.
0: Right.
2: Like
0: help you,
2: use
0: right.
2: that.
0: That's
2: to,
0: right. I did.
2: Good job.
0: Yeah.
2: Really
0: thank
2: good
0: you.
2: Job. That's a good way to remember it.
0: Yes. So
1: Jolly
0: Justin,
1: I thought this was going to be the year of Trout.
0: Well, ooh. Trout is going to be the blocking tight end, sprinkling a little bit more pass receiving skills. You know, is this going to really be the year of Ingram? You know, does he really, can he stay healthy? Those types of things. So if there's a spot that opens up there, right, for a pass receiving tight end, I think it's Jolie that finds it, and he's a pass receiving tight end. They, I know they're really high on him, and there could be a role for him. So fifth round pick, all of a sudden, you know, I'm not thinking first game of the year. But by the end of the year, you look up and it's like, wow, this guy's making plays for us. There's our tight end of the future.
2: Yeah, one thing about that kid on film coming out of college, man, that dude caught everything. Like, had natural hands and contested catches. He's not running away from anybody, but he'll make a bunch of contested catches. How about my under the radar guy, Red Murdoch?
0: Oh.
1: Because he's an inside linebacker.
2: Inside linebacker.
1: And there might be an opening there.
2: That dude was a fumble-creating machine. Big time. Rick doesn't run the greatest.

0: but big time read and react recognition guy, and is always scraping out the ball. So he's going to have a special teams role, and you never know.
1: Right. Again, if a spot opens up, next thing you know, you got a guy making plays for you, right? And it's like, oh, wow, we liked him, but, you know, we really didn't expect him to be this good of a player. So, he's one of those guys that just it finds a way to make plays.
2: There's not a lot behind Alex Singleton and Justin Sternott at inside linebacker. And well, hold on a second. Red Murdoch's got no shot.
1: Oh. We got the Sanders.
2: Drew Sanders.
1: We got the Sanders.
2: The Sandman.
1: He's back healthy,
2: the
1: man.
2: The Sandman.
1: That is my guy.
2: That's your guy.
1: That's my guy. Nobody talks more about Drew Sanders than I do.
2: I'm surprised you didn't fly out of your seat and strangle when he brought up Red Murdoch.
1: Just choke him out?
2: Go to the wall for your guy, Drew Sanders. Love Drew Sanders.
1: Can't wait to
2: see him. I don't
1: know
2: who you love more, Drew Sanders or Justin Herbert. Coming up next, we all love Jalen Waddle. But are the expectations going to be almost impossible for Waddle to meet? That's next.
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4: 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He's not a basketball player. He's an athlete. 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He has very little feel for the game. Now, he'll do something every handful of possessions that's like, okay, you can't teach that. And then there's seven other possessions where it's like, oh, man, he didn't, like, rotate there defensively. Or, oh, you can't have that turnover. Or, like, oh, what were you thinking there?
3: 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The Fan.
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2: People are asking me what my fajita recipe is.
1: Come on. What? I mean, you think you're just going to give that away for free?
2: Right?
1: Like, that's...
2: You know?
1: What?
2: Did Coca-Cola give away their
0: still locked
2: their recipe?
0: There's a dude that has that recipe that is like, it's in a briefcase, like handcuffed to his arm.
2: Like the
1: nuclear... Did the Colonel?
2: The Colonel!
1: Give away the KFC?
0: The 11 spices?
2: Right.
0: You don't
2: give this stuff away?
0: Give us a hint, though. Like, what's your secret? Not your secret. Just give us a hint into some of the seasonings you use when you're making your world famous, self proclaimed fajitas.
2: I'm gonna give you one hint on one word.
0: One word.
2: Onion.
1: Onion.
0: Everybody uses onion.
2: No, not the way I do.
1: That's what separates you, huh?
2: Not the way I do.
0: Really?
2: I'm going to just leave it at that.
1: Wow.
0: Man, okay. I got to have some of these.
2: Maybe I'll...
0: Why don't you sizzle some up?
2: I'll sizzle some up for you guys to try. Sure. Absolutely.
1: Yeah. I mean, we have the barbecue lawyer on this show.
0: Mm-hmm.
1: We got the fajita guy on this.
0: Fajita king.
1: Yeah, on this show. I mean,
0: since
1: Zach's like, I don't know, he's like a rib specialist.
2: Is he?
1: Yeah.
0: Yeah. Mostly because he's going to the bottom when he gets mad.
1: Yeah, right. Yeah.
4: I have thrown hands on a number of occasions.
2: He knows how to tenderize ribs.
1: Yeah, exactly.
0: I like you and fajitas. That would be it'd be tasty. I'm down.
2: By the way, my buddies last week
0: Yeah.
2: Immediately. What do you think one of the first things they asked me about how I was doing?
0: They wanted to see your waxing.
2: Nope.
0: Oh.
2: They wanted to know all about my crypto purchases.
1: Oh, yeah.
0: Right. Well, now with all
1: Did you fly up here private?
2: Right, yeah. Right. Why are you staying with us?
1: Yes.
2: Why didn't you, like, rent your own mansion on the lake?
18: With all your crypto,
2: you're the crypto king.
0: With all your crypto winnings, you could open up your own line of, like, nationally. You don't even have to, like, start small here in Colorado. You could open up a national chain of fajita restaurants.
2: Right? Mm. And back waxing specialists.
0: Right.
2: Yes.
0: Think about this. You get your back waxed while you wait for your fajitas.
2: That's right. That's why I'm the crypto king. All right. Jaylen Waddle. You think about the hype that has surrounded Jaylen Waddle from day one, from the moment the trade was made, and it's only continued to grow. As we've learned more about Jaylen Waddle, and you've heard people talk about what Jaylen Waddle can bring to this offense. I mean, you had Sean Payton doing an interview in which he said, you know, I wish I could have shown you some clips from our mini camp practice. That's how good he was. This is, you know, the pajama practices. And he was raving about Jaylen Waddle. John Gruden on what Jaylen Waddle brings to the Broncos offense.
19: Also added their young receiver, Jaylen Waddle, from the Miami Dolphins. I know he hasn't had 1,000 yards either of the last two seasons, but he does give Sean Payton a deep ball receiver, another guy that can really make plays after the catch, and this cat can run some routes. And he strikes fear in the defense. That's something this Bronco offense desperately needed.
2: 5 years in the league. First 3 years, he's over 1,000 yards. One of those seasons, over 1,300. Last 2 years, despite only missing 3 regular season games, he has not cracked 1,000 yards. So my question to you guys is that excitement, that runaway hype that surrounds Jaylen Waddle. Stoke, are you at all concerned that this hype has gotten to the point where it may be hard to reach and match that hype, and people may end up coming away disappointed by Jaylen Waddle?
1: A little bit, yeah. I mean, because it has been a lot. You know, I loved it, loved the trade, loved what he brings to the table. You hear, you know, everyone. No, I don't think there's anybody that has been negative about the Jaylen Waddle addition, right? Especially with how the draft class worked out in the first round. So I'm not concerned about his yardage the last couple years. I think if he's in the right situation, he's going to perform at a high level. And I like what Gruden said there. You know, he's going to help his teammates out around him, even if he's not catching balls. He's going to open up things for them. But I like what Gruden said there. He strikes fear in a defense, right? When he's on the field, they're going to know where he's at. Is he in the slot? Is he outside? And you know what the first thing they say? We can't get beat over the top. We don't want to get embarrassed by this guy. He's got speed. So that puts fear into a defense. And that's going to, if it doesn't help him out and we're not seeing him, I think you're going to see him have stats. But if not, certain games, everyone else is going to eat.
0: Yeah, this is not fake hype. This is not like Joker hype. Like, you know, we got to find the Joker and Evan Ingram's going to be the Joker. This is real. And over the last 2 years, when people say, well, he hasn't had 1,000 yards in the last 2 years, just watch the lack of production and the lack of drop back game that the Miami Dolphins had with Tua in the last 2 years. He missed a bunch of time with concussion 2 years ago, came back from that last year, and I did several Miami games last year. He was awful in the drop back game. The only thing where he excelled, the only kind of play where he excelled, was in the play action game. And everybody played a style of defense that tried to take away that play action stuff. And so ultimately, Jaylen Waddle is just going to perform. The hype, you can have whatever hype you want. He's going to have performance. For all the reasons Stokely said, great route runner, you know, lift the top of coverage guy, stops on a dime. He does all the things well, so he is going to have production.
1: Yeah. I think the other thing, too, to your point, Mark, what you're talking about is, you know, look at his quarterbacks the last couple of years. Last year, Tua got hurt. You had Quinn Ewers in there. Mm-hmm. You know, he's a rookie. You know, he doesn't know what he's doing out there. They were terrible. And then you look at Tua, he's got a popcorn arm. You know, I mean, is that the saying?
0: Yeah, it could be.
1: Is that like he has no arm at all? Yeah. Is that the same?
0: Pea shooter?
2: Yeah.
0: A pea shooter.
1: What else?
0: Puss would be good. He's got a puss arm. That's a baseball term.
1: No. Oh, yeah. No.
0: Oh, yeah, that's a baseball term.
1: No.
0: Yeah. Puss arm.
1: Oh,
0: yeah.
1: Okay.
0: You know how you get your finger gets all swollen up? You know how it is, and you have to go to urgent care.
1: Yeah, you went to urgent care for yours, Evan.
2: I did. Yeah. I've popped.
0: Most men just stick a pin in.
2: I have done that many, many times, but this one was worrying me. So I'm glad I went.
1: I
2: sucked it up through the burns that probably should have put me in a burn unit. Instead, I just put some bandages on it, and you never knew.
0: Did we ever have confirmation
2: that's how tough I was.
0: On that burn?
18: Mike Evans.
1: Yes.
0: You saw that.
1: I asked him about it. When I saw the big sausages with these big bandages all over the place, I'm like, Evans, what? Why do you have three Band-Aids? And he did say that day that he got burned pretty bad. I'm just like, all right, just little blisters. He's probably overreacting. And then when I saw yesterday without the Band-Aids, it's like, ooh.
0: 2.5, 3 weeks later, it's still not good.
2: Toughness.
1: So I'm saying popcorn arm.
2: Toughness.
1: He's not a deep ball thrower.
0: Mm-hmm.
1: You know, that's not one of his strengths. Bo Nix? He can throw the deep ball. You know, sometimes it needs to be a little bit more accurate, but he can throw the football down the football field. So, you know, I think Jalen Waddle, you know, he's going to look forward to having a quarterback that actually can throw it down the field.
2: All right, who has the better season, Jalen Waddle or Courtland Sutton? And by whatever metric you want to go by.
1: I'm going to give it to you. I got you. Yards, Waddle, catches, Sutton.
2: Who's Bo's go-to guy? Third and nine
1: is Waddle.
2: Second and goal from the six.
1: Sutton.
2: Oh, okay. All right. Stoke.
0: I like that.
2: All right.
1: Yeah. I think they're going to complement each other perfectly.
0: Yeah.
1: They're going to be a great 1-2 punch. Like me and
0: Marvin.
1: Me and Reggie. Yes. Yes. Just pick one. Just throw
2: you
1: someone
2: interchangeable
1: me
2: with
1: and Brandon
2: one.
1: Marshall. Me and, you know, just pick a guy.
0: I like
18: it.
0: Listen,
1: you and DT.
2: You and Wes Welker. Yeah. Oh, never mind. Welker will replace you.
1: Okay. Wow. No.
2: Wow.
1: No.
2: Wow.
1: Wow.
2: Oh. Air knuckles. Go ahead. Yeah, I got to give it to you.
1: Man.
2: That one hurt.
0: It's so good. I mean, he's went right answer for answer. Boom. Boom.
1: Right.
0: Boom. I got Waddle on yards. I got, I got Courtland Sutton on catches. I got Waddle in the red zone. I got Courtland in the goal line. I mean, they were perfect.
2: That was like Zach Bye in a fight. Just a lot of rope-a-dope, and then wham!
5: Before you know it. Pound his ass.
2: That
0: dude is throwing hands.
2: That's why he's won so many hand-throwing fights. Coming up next, is Davis Webb really going to fulfill the promise he made to one Mark Schlereth? That's next.
3: They're back. 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
0: You know, as we get set for real training camp a week from now, rookies, have your time. This is your ramp-up time over the next week.
1: Mark, did they have, sorry to cut you off, have rookie camp before real camp? When they didn't have rookie camp before real camp for
28: me. We did in Washington.
1: Huh?
28: We had rookies and first-year guys come in for a week before, and I mean, it was full pads. For
0: yeah, you
28: week.
0: Played football.
28: Yeah, with...
1: There wasn't no, like, all right, we're going to work out for a couple days, and then we're going to do some walkthroughs, and then we're going to do some jog-throughs.
28: No, there
1: and
28: wasn't
1: then,
28: a ramp-up.
0: We're going to have a player come in and talk about the evils of the NFL and how you got to be careful with your money and everything like that. No, it wasn't like that.
28: It was put on full pads and beat the living piss out of one another.
1: That's for a week straight.
28: For a week straight. And by the way, my rookie year, I was the only center in camp, so I took every rep. And we scrimmaged the Steelers twice. They had their full team in camp. So they had all their starters in camp. So we scrimmaged the Steelers twice, once in Carlisle, once in Latrobe. And it was real live, buckle up.
0: Like real Steelers. Like who are you going up against?
28: All the guys that were starters.
0: Well, no, I mean some of the names that we would recognize.
28: Remember,
0: this was Mark's childhood team, the Steelers, so I can't wait for him to just be able to rattle off the names so effortlessly.
28: Well, it was all the guys, my childhood teams. Yeah, that wasn't the Steel Curtain guys. They were all retired. But Kevin Green was outside linebacker. Lloyd was a bat linebacker. I mean, you had like legit big-time NFL football players on that roster. So they were damn good. They had their whole team in camp.
1: Yeah, there was no rookie camp. Like I said, I held out of normal camp for 2 days and that was it. But
28: how'd that work out? Yeah, how'd the veterans receive you after you were a fourth rounder who held out?
1: Not great, but I don't think they really even knew. You know, like they don't,
28: all of a sudden there was a white slot guy in the locker room.
1: So like, it wasn't like
7: Ben was
1: like
7: hurt 2 days
1: were,
7: later.
1: Yeah, and then I got hurt, and you know that wasn't fun. But it, so I don't even. But I did because I told you my signing bonus, right?
28: Mm-hmm.
1: So they did ask me because I had so quick recap here. So I didn't get my whole full signing bonus I was supposed to get. So we were holding out me and another fourth round pick. He left and signed, and so I had to sign, and so they this is what they do, you know. And I tried to avoid this at all costs. And I've told this story a couple of times, but you know, you walk into the cafeteria and they start, you know, pounding on the table, and mm-hmm. and so I tried to avoid that. I would like go in after all the, you know, or I wouldn't eat at all. You know, I'm not going to eat tonight. Mm-hmm. I'm just going to have this cracker, you know, and some water. I'm not even going into the cafeteria, right? Because these guys are ruthless, especially after I got hurt. So I had like 4, 5, 6, 7 days where I avoided the hazing.
28: Yeah.
1: Quote unquote hazing. Nothing too bad. And so, but I walked in there one day and then all of a sudden, you know, they started doing that, you know? So I was like, and they were like, Rook! And I like looked over and like, time to sing.
28: Oh,
1: get on the chair. And so, like, I'm like, oh, damn. You know how I get anxiety walking on the
28: You had to be petrified.
1: Oh, my gosh. So then I look around, and they have, like, Ozzie Newsom's in there, the general manager, Art Modell, the owner's
7: here
1: in
7: are
1: there.
7: The veterans on your team. Here are the defensive players.
28: Okay.
7: You got Tony Siragusa.
1: He was the worst to me.
7: Peter Boulware.
28: Mm.
7: Jamie Sharper. Rod Woodson. Ray Lewis, Rob Burnett. I mean,
1: just
7: veteran
1: old school
7: players,
1: right,
7: up and down.
1: Right, Dwayne Starks. So I'm like, holy cow, this is like the worst day of my life, right?
28: Right.
1: And so, like, I get up there, and they're like, all right, school. I'm like, Southwestern Louisiana. All right, what round did you get drafted? Fourth round. Signing bonus, $45,000. Oh, Ozzie, y'all got him, you know, I'm just like, are you serious right now? Yeah. Like, just clowning me, right? I'm just like, oh, my gosh. So then I had to sing a song, and if it wasn't embarrassing enough, so.
28: What was the song you sang?
1: We Are the World. We Are the Children. We Are the Ones. I forgot it, but I started singing that, and then I got booed, and I just stepped down and just put my head down, went in my room and cried.
28: My room cried.
1: Called home. Said I'm coming home. Time to crawfish, Paw. Let's go crawfishing, baby. I think that's what my job's gonna be. That was a terrible experience.
28: You didn't even sing your fight song?
1: No. They don't want fight song. They wanted like real song. Oh, I don't know, man. They all started laughing at me.
28: Man. I just feel for you. I'm embarrassed for
7: what'd
28: you.
7: What'd you right have now. To sing? Did you ever your rookie moment?
28: I didn't have to sing.
7: They must have made you do something.
28: No. Well, the Hogs ran.
1: The real Hogs or the faux Hogs?
28: The real Hogs.
1: Okay.
28: Ran the show.
7: Right.
28: And Russ Grimm was essentially, whatever he said went with. He was a Hall of Fame guard, and whatever he said was the voice of the Redskins. And Russ said to me, he said, if I'm not in there, you don't sing for anybody but me. And he goes, and I'm out drinking every night, so you're probably never going to have to sing. I was like, all right. So they ding the glasses in ours. They would ding, like, ding, ding, ding, ding, ding, ding, ding, with a fork, right? And Monty Coleman, God rest his soul, Monty, just a dear, dear friend of mine, but at that time he was a 10-year veteran at the linebacker position, one of the great Redskins of all time. He goes, Rook, get up and sing to me. And I stood up and I said, well, Russ Grimm said I couldn't sing unless he was in dinner. And so Monty kind of stood up and looked around the cafeteria and was like, okay, sit down.
1: You're good?
28: You were good.
1: Wow.
28: And that was it.
1: That's respect.
28: Respect. Right.
1: That's respect.
28: Or not for me, but for Russ, right?
1: Yeah, yeah. Right. No, not you.
28: There was zero question.
7: Right.
28: I said it, and I was like,
7: you guys, all right, hey, Russ Grimm's here to protect
1: me. Did you have something ready to go?
28: I would have sang
1: a fight song?
28: I would have sang my fight song.
1: Okay.
28: Came a tribe from the North, brave and bold. bearing banners of silver
1: and gold. Oh, you would have got a standing ovation.
28: Trying to subdue all their foes. Bandos, come on, you Bandos. Oh, man.
1: See, this is, you would have done great.
28: Yeah, out
1: of show pony. So it wasn't, yeah, show pony. No, you're right.
28: Show pony.
1: Yes,
28: even then, he was a show pony.
1: Right.
28: Yeah, but hey, what Russ said.
1: Right. Yes. Yeah.
28: Just so the way it was. Yeah.
1: But you were ready, and you would have performed.
28: Yeah.
1: Like me, I was not ready. I didn't perform. I fell all
28: we
1: over myself.
28: The world. We are
1: so
28: children. Boo! I can see it right now. I stand on that chair.
8: I could just see you stepping down, and
1: all
8: just
1: the heavyweights
8: wanting,
1: were in there
8: right,
1: too.
8: Just wanting to just crawl into
1: just
8: a hole and die.
1: Oh my gosh. You couldn't script the worst training camp.
28: No.
1: You couldn't script it. Held out 2 days, second day there, dislocated shoulder, and then have to perform and get laughed at, clowned at. The owner's in there, the general manager's in there, all the veterans are in there, and like do one of the worst jobs ever. You can't make up a worse start to
8: when
1: your career.
8: Did you finally get a moment of acceptance? Was there that moment where you were like, hey, Rook, you're all right.
1: And the worst part about it was Tony Siragusa.
28: Oh, Goose.
1: So, yeah, so every day he sat at the top of the stairs, right? He's just like just sitting there, just, you know, and he's just heckling people or whatever. And then I would come out of the door with my sling on because I dislocated my shoulder, right? And then he would just start like, and he'd just start giving it to me. Just giving it to me. You're already hurt, Rook? You have no chance to make this team. Oh, you're already hurt. Second day of practice. And then, so then that was one day. And then the next day, so I'm like, okay, I'm going to wait a little while before I go out there, you know. So then I go out there a little bit later, and I'm standing by my receiver coach, and then he strolls on over there. He's got no chance to make the team. He's already hurt, Milt. How's he going to make the team? There's no chance he's going to make the team. Look at him. He's already hurt. And I'm like, oh, my gosh. It was the worst, you know, few weeks of my life. And then once I made the team, Tony Siragusa couldn't have been better. So it's kind of like once you made the team, you earned your stripes,
28: right.
1: You're here, all right, you're part of us now, we're all in this together, good job, and then from there forward, you're all good. So had to make the team first, and once you made the team, then you're part of the fraternity.
28: That lines up with Goose, because Goose is,
1: he was ruthless. I mean, he was just, you know, big, fat Italian.
28: Yeah.
1: That's what he was, and a loudmouth, you know, and didn't care. But ended up being just like the best guy ever. But man, he made you earn your way, earn your keep.
28: He's one of those dudes that if you're his guy, there's nobody better in the world to have
1: exactly.
28: on your side. If he's not your guy, dude, obnoxious. I love Goose. God rest his soul. He passed away a couple years ago.
1: Yeah.
8: Great stuff. Story time. Story time with Stank and Stoke. Love it. That's just kind of a little glimpse as to what these NFL rookies, Bronco rookies, are getting ready.
1: And that's why
8: journey.
1: I never did a
8: you
1: lot
8: were
1: of that
8: never.
1: Stuff. Like, I just, like, I hated it. So, you know, guys get up there, you sing, that's fine. But, you know, when I was with the Broncos, they started doing the haircuts and stuff. I'm like, this is ridiculous. This is stupid. What are we, 10,
28: right.
1: you know?
28: Yeah, yeah.
1: And then they'd post it. I thought that was stupid. I never got involved
8: I
1: with that stuff.
8: I just love how fearful you were, the lengths you went to.
1: Oh yeah,
8: skipping meals.
1: Oh yeah,
8: you know, going out late. I mean, you're like that kid in right. school that was constantly trying to hide from the bully.
1: Yes,
8: yeah,
1: exactly.
8: Yeah.
1: I had awareness, like I wasn't dumb. Like, so I'm like, I'm trying to like just avoid. I know it. I just need to avoid this for like 3 or 4 weeks.
8: Yeah,
28: just and make then, the team. Snake right. out the back door because Tony's sitting on the steps. In
1: right,
28: the front door.
1: Exactly.
28: Yeah,
1: just walk through the fans.
8: Well, good stuff. Good stuff. We got down that road, and I love it when you guys start telling stories. So, awesome. We will get back to what we did preview, and that is your conversation, Mark, with Davis Webb and why I'm skeptical of his ability to back up what he told you. That's next.
9: Bo Nix just threw for nearly 4,000 yards and took Denver to the AFC Championship game. And the national media is still comparing him to guys who haven't done half of that.
10: This bothers me. I feel like Bo gets lumped in with Penix and J.J. McCarthy as opposed to being lumped in with Jaden McDaniels, Drake May, and Caleb Williams. There's that delineating line that just really irritates me.
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16: Candy shaming. 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
29: Well, somebody told me.
7: I don't know if it's the number one issue, number two storyline, number three, but it's definitely right up there in the top three, and that is for training camp, Broncos training camp, and on into the preseason and season, Davis Webb taking over as the play caller. What's he going to do? What's he going to look like? How's he going to handle doing this for the first time? What kind of wrinkles, changes is he going to put on Sean Payton's offense that we've watched the last few years? John Gruden was talking about Davis Webb, and here's what he had to say.
30: Davis Webb is not only going to become a first-time offensive coordinator, he's going to call the plays for Sean Payton. Sean Payton is my friend. I've been with him 100 years. I can't believe he gave up the play calling. And you talk about pressure. Say it with me, guys.
31: Pressure.
30: Pressure? I mean, here's a first-time guy calling plays. He's got a quarterback, Bo Nix, who's coming off an injury. They got the toughest schedule in the league in the first 6 games, and they got to work in Jalen Waddle, a new receiver. Say it with me.
2: Pressure.
30: That's a lot of pressure on a young offensive coordinator, but I'm sure he'll handle it.
8: So you talked to Davis Webb when you were out at Broncos mini camp. You were invited out there by Sean. You got some time to spend talking
30: Sean
8: one-on-one.
30: Payton's my friend.
8: Talking with Davis Webb. Nice job, AI Ty. And he gave you a sense of what his plan was for this Broncos offense this year. I first of all, share with us what that plan is, and how confident are you that he's going to be able to actually live up to it?
28: Yeah, it's a great question, because I think it's one of the hard things to do as offensive coordinators. Everybody's got a plan. It's the old Mike Tyson. Everybody's got a plan until they get punched in the mouth. And everybody has this plan to be physical and to run the ball and to do all those things until all of a sudden it's not successful one day. And you have three or four runs that are, you know, net you 7 yards. And then all of a sudden you throw your hands up in the air and go, we just got to throw the ball around. And so his whole philosophy was the philosophy that, like, Stoke kind of grew up with in the NFL, that I grew up with in the NFL, which was, we're going to have our four or five basic core philosophies, and then we're going to build off those core philosophies to make everything look essentially identical. And so the difference between Sean, because he's running Sean's offense, but the difference between Sean and what Davis Webb wants to be is Sean will come in with 9 or 10, 11, 12, like, run plays that they can run, and they'll nibble around and see what kind of happens to be work. He wants to get a feel for what the defense is doing, right? Whereas Davis Webb's philosophy is we're just going to be experts at these five things, and we're going to run the snot out of these five things, and we're going to have, you know, adjunct play action things off of them and pass game concepts off of them that are going to make the defense think one thing and do another. That's great. I love that. But again, as a young play caller, like, the one way you get head coaching jobs in this league is to just dominate in the passing game, develop a young quarterback, and then owners can't wait to hire you. And so it's really hard, that juxtaposition between being balanced and being grimy and just running the ball and setting it up versus, hey, man, we want to be dynamic and we want to run, throw the ball over the top of everybody.
1: Yeah, having a great running game doesn't get you a head coaching job. Being explosive, developing a young quarterback, you know, throwing a ball all around the yard and watching this young quarterback just like, wow, he really took a step forward in the passing game. That's how you get a head coaching job. So it'd be interesting to see how it unfolds. But to me, that's the number one storyline by far. Bo Nix's ankle's fine. I've seen him work out. He put out a video. It's fine. Now, will it stay fine? I don't know. You know, 3-4 weeks into the season, but heading into training camp and stuff, he looked fine to me.
4: Don't you put that evil on me, Ricky
1: training
4: Bobby.
1: Down in Alabama, getting his sweat on, all that stuff. I mean, so it's like, but what is Davis Webb and what is his offense going to look like? Does Sean Payton have any patience with him? You know, Sean's going to be a little bit of a fish out of water, you know, come game days. I mean, he hasn't been in that situation very often, so that's all that's going to be very interesting to me. And Davis Webb, you know, can he, you know, live up to the hype and the expectations? We talk about Jalen Waddle having high expectations.
28: Yeah.
1: Meet Davis Webb, high expectations.
28: Right.
1: A lot of pressure.
4: How do you do it?
1: Say it with
4: pressure.
1: Me.
4: Pressure.
1: Come on, pressure. Evans. Say it with me.
4: Pressure.
1: Thank you.
28: Yeah. There is a ton of pressure on Davis Webb, and I'll be really interested to see if he can adhere to the formula. And most guys,
1: what do you think? You talked to him.
28: Yeah.
1: You know, you had a chance to chat with him during, you know, the off season, the OTAs or whatever practice you went to. I mean, what would you walk away like? Were you impressed?
28: Yeah, I was impressed, and I was impressed with, like, he has got, there's no question he's got this core philosophical approach. And you can be dynamic in the passing game, adhering to exactly what he's doing. But have that one game where all of a sudden you've had your first four carries and you've got 9 total yards rushing. And all of a sudden you throw that stuff out the window, as opposed to going, hey, listen, our guys are feeling it out. We're about ready. You know, I'm going to keep going because we're about ready to bust one out. And when we bust one out, there's going to be this play action that comes off of that in the second quarter that we're going to score on. And then it's open up the floodgates. But you've got to be committed to it. And it's hard for a young play caller to be committed to it, especially if Sean Payton's in your ear and going, dude, what are we doing? We got to have some yardage. You know, that's hard.
1: But you were impressed.
28: I was impressed, yeah.
1: See, that should have been your follow-up question, Evans. And then you come with this. Okay, you ready?
28: Mm-hmm.
1: Take notes.
28: I'm poised.
1: Get your pen out. Future head coach?
28: Ooh. Yeah, I think so. I think he'll be a future head coach in this league.
1: Love it. I love it.
28: Yeah.
1: There you go, Evans.
28: You got head coaching vibes. You got head coaching vibes being around him.
1: I just asked him that.
28: Yeah. Answered it. Now you're going to be like you're
2: what
28: running
2: a great
28: out.
2: Question.
28: Now you take notes. Whoa.
1: What are we doing?
28: I don't know. Hold on.
1: I asked the question, and then 2 seconds later, he's like,
28: he asked the same question. like he made it up.
2: Well, no, but I want to add to it.
1: It was like when Kliss. No, it's like when Kliss said that, hey, I'm talking about Cam Jordan coming here probably, you know, from the Saints.
28: Right.
1: And then 2 segments later, he goes, Evans goes.
28: It's my thought, and it's all original. Right.
1: Yeah. He's like, hey, how about this idea?
28: Right.
1: How about we bring Cam Jordan and reunite him with Sean Payton?
28: Right.
5: That's like, Bush League.
1: That was Bush League.
2: Did you get the same feeling being around Ben Johnson that you get being around Davis Webb?
28: Ben Johnson, I wouldn't say that. I think Ben Johnson was – Ben Johnson, me with Ben Johnson, he was fairly subdued.
2: Mm-hmm.
28: But you can tell he's completely in charge. Listen, Davis Webb hasn't done it yet.
2: You get the same vibe being around Davis Webb that you got being around Mike McDaniel?
28: No, Mike McDaniel's a squirrely little dude.
1: That's how you take it to the next level. No. Nice job, right? Okay. Well done. I mean, I led you to the water.
28: Yeah,
1: you just drank it, finally. I had to, like, tee you up.
28: Yeah.
1: But I think they're two different situations, too. You know, usually when Mark's around those guys, it's probably in season.
28: Regular season.
1: In season. Right. So it's a little, it's apples to oranges.
28: And they've already been calling plays.
1: Right.
28: And they've already ended the
1: and
28: season.
1: And this is, you know, Davis Webb in the off season, and so it's a little bit different there, but... You know, good try, Mike.
2: Mike McDaniel is squirrely. Great word.
28: Oh, he's a squirrely little dude.
2: There is nothing about him that gives me head coach vibes.
28: No.
1: Drugs.
2: I just can't see him up in front of an NFL room.
28: Right.
2: He's you know, with the guy. Whole team there in the auditorium. I just can't
1: he
2: see
1: He had
2: it.
1: A lot of success yeah. early. So you can't, I mean.
28: Well, he's the guy. He's a great design guy and really Yeah, you know, really dives into the run game really well. So they do that all out. So when you're having success, you deal with it. But all of a sudden, when you're not having, you're losing games, and then you start looking at him going, this is a squirrely little dude.
2: Right.
28: We're losing games. And then it becomes that whole, we're going to start the meetings at 24 after because we haven't won. And you're like, dude, come on now.
5: Cringe.
28: We're adults.
2: With Cecil and Josh coming up here at 10, I do want to revisit one more time what Cecil had to say yesterday about Sean Payton giving up the play calling willingly? That's next.
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8: Well, we, of course, will give Cecil Lammy the chance to have the final word when he comes in here at in 15 minutes with Josh Dover for their show. He can add more context to what he said, or he can say he was taken out of context.
11: I can't speak, right?
8: But all we got to go on is what we got to go on, and his own show put this out. You know, every show, Ty and Johnny do a great job of taking some of our clips that we do during the show. They put it out there so the other shows, if they want to use them, they can. So this is fair game. So this was them yesterday, and this was Cecil talking about the whole idea of Sean Payton willingly giving up the play calling to Davis Webb. Or was it willingly?
11: Rich Eisen asked the question to Wickersham. It's like, why did they take play calling away? Or why does he choose to have Davis Webb call plays? Not his choice. It's not his choice. Mm-hmm. And I love that because it's like there's accountability at every level with the Broncos. There's accountability. And it comes from the very, very tippy top. It comes from Greg Penner on down. And I'm not saying that Greg Penner's like totally got his hands on the wheel and he's taken away from Sean. But it's like, no, there's an expectation. Sean Payton is very well paid. Very well paid. You're not just going to get by with a billionaire like Greg Penner of being like, no, I'm really good. Trust me. No. Right. You are going to have accountability. Uh-huh. You are going to have things that you must do. And then that trickles down to everybody else, which is great. There's nothing wrong with a little bit of shame, and there's nothing wrong with a lot of accountability.
9: I think there is a lot of accountability. Do I think Greg Penner went to Sean Payton and said, hey, man, I'm ripping the play calling duties away from you because our offense only scored 23.8 points per game or something? No. I think there's zero chance of that. I think this was a Sean-led, I'm going to step away. I'm going to become more of my Bill Parcells, who is my mentor, protege, whatever you want to call him. And I want to be the CEO of football. And I want to develop a young play caller. And I want to be able to help mold that young play caller. And, you know, Stokes, Brent mentioned this several times. Sean has come out and said, man, I wasn't at my best. I think that fourth down decision in the AFC Championship that ultimately I think cost them the game, not the field goal, I think he looks back on that and says,

0: turn this thing around. And now all of a sudden you're going to say, hadn't been good enough, Sean, offensively. We're going to go with this young guy that's never called plays. Even if Sean didn't want that to happen, and then you're going to sign him to a contract extension, that just doesn't make – it just doesn't add up to me.
1: Right.
0: Right? I'm not saying it didn't happen. I don't know if it happened or not. But when you look at all the clues, it doesn't seem like that's Greg's style. It's been really good. And then after going 14-3 and not even getting a really a fair chance in the AFC Championship game, you're going to tell the head coach that's been coaching forever, that's taken your organization and flipped it and turned it around and made it great again, you're going to tell him that, hey, nope, wasn't good enough. Bye. I don't want you doing it, but I just want you to be my head coach without him wanting to do that? No. If you wanted to do that, then you would have fired him.
1: I could absolutely see Greg Penner facilitating a conversation, being a sounding board, where he says, hey, Sean, I saw your comments. I heard your comments today about that as you've gotten a little older, maybe you've lost some of your fastball, or you've lost some of your nerve or something like that. I know how much you agonized over the decision in the AFC Championship game. Is this something that maybe you want to consider or should consider, and that is giving up play calling? I mean, I could see him being part of and maybe even driving that kind of a conversation, but stopping way short of saying, hey, I'm ordering you, or I'm strongly suggesting, hint, hint, wink, wink, that you give up the play calling. I mean, this is a guy who, when he took over ownership of the Broncos, was very candid, and I thought was very open about coming out and saying, hey, look, I may own a football team, but I don't know a whole lot about football, and I'm here to learn.
2: Mm-hmm.
1: But you're telling me in 2-3 short years, he's become Jerry Jones?
2: Right. I think the other thing, Mike, is, you know, if you're reading all the tea leaves like Stoke talked about, you see in that article also where Sean was talking with Greg Penner about bringing in Bill Belichick so he can get the record and being like the associate head coach. Like, and whether all that stuff happened or not, I just find it very hard to believe that Greg Penner would come down and like stomp on his, you know, arches and say, hey, you're going to do this. I believe that Sean runs the football side of this organization. I think he's done that everywhere he's been. I think he's been unbelievably successful at it. And I don't think an owner that has whatever the years of experience that admitted, hey, man, I don't know a lot about this game, all the things that he really understands about this game, a lot of it has come from Sean Payton. He's not all of a sudden going to Bigfoot Sean Payton and say, you can't do this anymore. I don't buy that.
0: Yeah, I mean, you just seen how patient he's been, how patient he was, Greg and Kerry, with Nathaniel Hackett, right? Mm-hmm. And letting him, that thing run its course. The whole putting George Payton and Sean Payton together and seeing how that thing would work out. This just doesn't seem like their style to all of a sudden tell your head coach that you hired to run the show that he's given up play calling. And I don't think Sean would go for that. I don't think Sean would go for it. I don't think Sean would go for someone telling him that he's given up play calling if he wasn't ready to give up play calling. Like, no. Okay, then fire me. You know? Right.
3: You're not
0: I
3: close.
0: Mean,
1: unless you're
0: you
1: gonna sweet, unless you're gonna sweeten it with a brand new deal that makes you the highest paid coach in North American sports.
0: Yeah.
1: Allegedly.
0: But I mean, you know, if you're not ready to give it up, then you know, that's a hard thing to do for a guy like Sean. And you wouldn't want to force him to give it up. Now he's going to be bitter. Like, think about it. Think about this, okay? You're Greg Penner. You force Sean to give it up. All of a sudden, the first three games are terrible. Sean's going to be coming to you like, see? Look at this. You made me do this. Now what do you want me to do? Now it's going to be a disaster. He has to be the one that ultimately decides to give it up. Or it could be a complete mess. So I find it very, very hard to believe that Greg
2: right.
0: would tell him and make him give up play call.
2: Yeah, I don't believe that Greg all of a sudden became, hey, I'm giving you the organization. Please create a culture. Please change everything for us. Please do all this stuff. And then 3 years later, I'm in charge here. And what we're going to do, I don't think that's the style.
1: Maybe he was thinking about it in the shower.
0: Oh,
4: get your damn act together.
0: Well, watch your mouth. Ooh. Jerry, don't play.
4: Settle down just a little bit.
1: By the way, some news we found out this morning that made Stoke very, very happy, Mark.
2: What was that?
1: We found out that DIA, starting next year.

0: year are going to start building walking passageways,
1: right.
0: Tunnels between the concourses.
1: Well, they already have all the tunnels underneath there that nobody knows what they're
0: right.
1: for.
0: Well, they can store the aliens, right.
2: Well, that's got to be like a, that's got to be, you know, you can only have so many people in a space.
0: Yeah.
2: So it's got to be some kind of fire hazard, like, you know, like something. So they got to be breaking code there to begin with. I want to be able to walk to my gate when I want to walk to my gate.
0: I like that.
1: I like walking over from the A gates if you're in the A gates.
2: Yeah, so, sure. I'll walk anywhere. I'll walk anywhere. I don't want to get on the tram. They got a lot of crazies on the tram.
0: Yeah.
2: Yeah, somebody tried to fight me on the tram one
0: time.
2: That's
0: right.
2: Remember that?
0: Yep.
2: Tried to fight me.
0: Yep.
1: Really?
2: Yeah, older guy. Tried to thought I was pushing his wife.
3: I have thrown hands on a number of occasions.
0: And did he warn you that same thing?
2: No, he didn't. He was just yelling.
3: I want to pound his ass.
2: Yeah, I'm like, buddy, are you serious right now? Like, it's a herd. It's a herd going into here. Like, I'm not, you know. Someone's pushing me. Tell your old lady to hurry your ass up, you know? So.
0: The old lady.
2: Yeah. But
0: yeah,
2: there we go. But yes, so that's going to be great news. Yeah. If I want to walk to sea, I'm going to walk to sea.
1: Listen to me, not to
0: over there. Here's the problem. Here's the problem, Stoke. Here's
2: Lana,
0: the problem.
2: Lana, handle your business.
0: Here's the problem.
2: Lana would have handled her business.
0: Construction does not begin until 2027, and it's DIA construction.
2: So it's 2030. So, I mean,
1: plus they're going to have to move the, you're going to have to move the aliens.
0: You probably won't even be able to walk by the time that you can walk.
2: I'll do my wheelchair there.
0: Hey, today. Before we get out of here, just a reminder, today, between
2: I'm taking the rest of the week off, too,
0: and
2: fellas.
0: One,
2: I've been grinding too much.
0: It's the next giveaway of our free limited edition You Wouldn't Dare Training Camp 2026 t-shirts.
1: I'll be in your chair.
0: 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All right, if we took Cecil's comments out of context, I mean, we're just going by what we heard. You all heard the same thing. He'll get the next word, the final word, next.
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0: Wow, really?
6: 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If he does that again, 10 to 12 to 15 touchdowns, and if he pushes for 1,000 all-purpose yards, which he should easily, if he pushes for 1,500 all-purpose yards, which he could, we're talking 700 receiving, 700 rushing. 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

0: Beautiful people, welcome to it. A Wednesday edition of the program. A Don't Be That Guy Wednesday edition of the program. Dover and Cecil rocking with you 10 to 2. That's what we do. And we appreciate you being here with us. However it is, you're here on the show, with the show, for a full 4 hours. Real shout out to you that are doing that. Thank you. 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So we understand if you can't lock in. We're also willing to call bosses if you can't lock in and do some of that as well.
1: It's a Don't Be That Guy Wednesday. Like, don't be that guy that double birded me on C470 today.
0: Wow. What'd you do to him?
1: I passed him in the fast lane. And I guess get as offended as you like. And well, somebody was my B this morning because yeah. Somebody was really upset. Maybe it was Sean Payton.
0: Oh.
1: Over the...
0: What you said yesterday?
1: Well, and yeah, and then the guys in the morning show going on and on. Evans was so happy. He was like, wow, talking about Greg Penner, you know, suggesting to Sean Payton that he would give up play calling or whatever. I actually didn't hear the clip on the way in.
0: well, but you said it yesterday.
1: So it's often funny that Mark Schlereth and his pal and his buddy, Sean Payton...
2: Talking to Mark Schlereth.
1: Exactly. I don't think it's a 0% chance.
0: No.
1: And I understand Stink's buddy, Sean, you know,
0: yeah.
1: Where Stink's going to get his information from. And God bless America. I love Mark Schlereth. And
0: yeah, I'm jealous of Stink has a relationship.
1: Exactly. Me too. But I just look at the situation. I go, there would be no other way for Sean Payton to give up play calling unless it was suggested to him. You know what I mean? Mm-hmm. It's not like Sean. What? Sean did this out of goodness of his heart? Is that what the morning show thinks?
0: I can't buy that.
1: Those old guys, they're just like so happy. Like, yeah, it's a good people doing good things. Uh-huh. And he just decided one day he woke up and thought that, hey, I'm going to give up play calling just out of my own goodwill of my heart. I just don't believe that.
0: You know what? I always look at it as I think Greg Penner is a lot more hands-on than any of us are aware of.
1: He's there every day.
0: Exactly. And I mean, like, not just there.
1: Right.
0: Meetings with Sean.
1: Watching.
0: Meetings with others.
1: Yes.
0: About what's going on.
1: Yes.
0: Maybe there's meetings about what Sean's doing, because you got to keep an eye on everybody. And then I think that he's more hands-on than any of us know, and they keep it hush-hush
1: right.
0: By design.
1: Right.
0: Because he doesn't want, and I'm not saying he comes off overbearing,
1: no.
0: Overpowering, micromanaging, but he doesn't want it to feel like that or
1: yeah.
0: Have this vibe in the room that Greg's there and always watching, listening, but he is, and he's got opinions on what, you know, the team he owns
1: exactly.
0: Is going to do.
1: That's when you pay billions of dollars, that's your right. So I just think it's foolish, and I understand the morning show's like, I hope we didn't take you out of context. Well, I didn't hear exactly what you said, but I know what I said, and I know how I feel about it. I just feel, and I look at the situation, I go, Sean doesn't do that on his own. No one else can tell Sean what to do except for one man. And that man is Greg Penner.
0: Yeah.
1: So was there a discussion about it? I imagine this, because Greg is not Jerry Jones.
0: No.
1: He's not meddling. He's not in there like, oh, why don't you do this? How about you draft this guy? No. He's just monitoring things. Mm-hmm. He's watching things. And when we've got that data and that information from Kiss My Stats yesterday, and we come out and we say, hey, this was the problem with Sean's play calling. This was a problem getting plays in at time. You know, this is a problem with the first 15. This is a problem with the first of the, you know, beginning of the second half. When you look at that information as an owner and as a businessman, you'd probably have a conversation with your head coach.
0: Hell
1: so
0: yeah.
1: When my man Stink, and again, I full disclosure, love Mark Schlereth, and I'll even pronounce his name right, Schlereth. I love him, but I'm not going to say 0% chance that Greg said 0% chance. That Greg Penner doesn't have his hands on the steering wheel? 0% chance.
0: Can I do some wild speculating at 10:05?
1: Of course. It's what we do.
0: Stink and Sean are buddies.
1: Yeah, of course.
0: Do you tell your buddies when you have bad stuff happen to you at work?
1: When Amanda tells you something to do and you're just like, hey, why are you doing that?
0: I don't go tell all my buddies that, like, I got a little slap on the wrist at work today.
1: Right.
0: And it's happened before. Right. I've told you about some of my past problems at work.
1: Yeah.
0: I don't know that I'm going to tell my buddies, like, dude, guess what? I got my play calling duties taken away because Davis Webb's so great.
1: Right. They didn't want to lose Davis Webb, and the only way to keep him was to give him play calling duties. So it's like, okay. It was a discussion. I'm almost positive there had to have been a discussion. You don't make that sort of decision. Imagine you think Greg just found out I think Sean just went to him and was like, I'm giving up play calling
2: He's
1: duty.
2: Like, yeah, we're gonna sign Davis to an OC position, and yeah. I'm giving up play calling duty. You'll sign the contract when it sits on your desk.
1: You do what I tell you to do, Greg Penner. No. So I'm not saying Greg was like, you've got to do this. I'm just saying there was likely a conversation.
2: You know what? I look at it as there's a conversation of Greg being aware that Davis is interviewing other places, and then a sit down between probably George, Sean, and Greg of going, hey, how much do you value this guy?
1: Yeah.
2: And then this is where I applaud what Sean did. Sean then says a lot, so much so that I'm willing to do this, or so much so that Greg's saying, well, how much do you really like him? You want to give him a little carrot? You want to dangle something out there?
1: Right.
2: And then Sean's like, well, I guess. Stupid, I guess. And then he has to do it, right?
1: Right. I don't look at this as any sort of like, this was Sean's decision, and he totally made it without even talking to Greg. It's Greg is just forcing him to do this, but it's it's business. Mm-hmm. How would that operate in business? It would operate in business where Sean would, hey, Davis is getting this interest, and Greg is like, Davis is getting the interest. What can we do to keep him? OC, play calling, okay, yeah. It's a conversation. I guarantee you there was a conversation that was had. I do not think it's a 0% chance.
2: If he had a head cashier at Walmart that was training a young cashier that turned into a really good cashier, he'd go, we should probably keep that guy around before he goes and cashiers at some other place, wouldn't he?
1: Why is everything self-checkout now?
2: Yeah, I don't know.
1: I was actually at Walmart running around, and when I was in Lake Tahoe, and I was, Walmart, and I'm like, wait, I want to go to somebody. I don't want to check out myself.
2: I don't want to check myself out, bag my own groceries. Right. And then at my King Super Now, I got to, show a receipt, and they're, checking. Like, it's Costco. They're, checking all my bags and what I have. And I'm like,
1: yeah, but at Costco, they check you out.
2: Well, yeah, that's true. And put it in those nice boxes. Self-checkout is. I was at the gas station across the street yesterday, and the lady's like, you come over here and do the self-checkout. And I was like, no, I don't do that. She's like, what? And I'm like, that's going to take your job, and you're asking me to do it right now. What are you doing, lady?
1: What are we doing, man? And I think the experience at, a McDonald's, I've seen, reports about how it's not the same experience, man. Mm-hmm. I don't care if it's someone who's like, you want your fries with that? That's what we're used to. I don't want some robot taking my order.
2: And also, I hope this doesn't come off wrong, I'm going to be an old guy someday, and I'm never not going to work because I can't afford to not do that. So, I'm going to go work at McDonald's or something at some point and just work the register if I make it there, a 70-year-old man.
1: I plan on working at a gas station.
2: So you got to just go back? Mm-hmm. I like that. Yeah. I'm trying to sell golf balls or worms. So a marina or a golf course. That's it.
1: Okay.
2: That's all I'm trying
1: What's
2: to
1: do. What's your retirement job? 3-7-1-3-1-0-4-3. Also in a Don't Be That Guy. Please don't double bird anybody on the internet when you're passing someone. I didn't get close. I didn't, all I was doing was passing someone. And, they must have thought that they had the passing lane instead. I don't know. But either way, let's have some fun today. And let's set the record straight about these Denver Broncos.
2: Yes. I like that conversation. Fun stuff with the morning show and going back and forth. Look. They don't see it the same way we see it. That's the beauty of this business and what we get to do here every single day in front of these microphones. So we'll revisit some of that, talk about where Sean decided to make that decision and what it means moving forward. We are 9 days away from camp. We're answering the biggest questions ahead of camp. We're on question number 7 today. And that question, Cecil, is about their offense. A little bit more about Davis Webb. Can they establish an offensive identity? And the answer's got to be yes, right? How long will it take? The gauntlet that is the 6 weeks, the 5 weeks that you kind of give as a grace period for the NFL, what's that going to look like? We're going to get into that conversation coming up next.
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0: All right, we are off and rolling and want to hear from you guys on Tribe and Trucker Roll Call. Who are you? Where are you? What are you doing for a buck out there today? Let us give you a little love on the show, you and your business, especially if you own that bad boy. 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You put your name on the end of your text. Dude, Galvin in Kentucky. I don't know if I can read that one on air, but Cecil's going to love it, so remind me to share it with you when we're on the break. That's my dude, Calvin, right there. Also, hit us up while you're watching the show on YouTube, youtube.com/Denver Sports. Participate right there in Tribe Chat, fueled by our friends over at Champ Honda, who are doing outstanding stuff.
1: The Champ sale going on now through July 25th. The percentage of each vehicle sold will go directly to Children's Hospital Colorado Burn Unit. Right now, Champ Honda, get there. You need a sweet ride. Go get a sweet passport like I got.
0: Yeah,
1: the Trail Sport Edition. And remember, a percentage of each vehicle sold this week goes directly to Children's Hospital Colorado Burn Unit. A great, great support and a great cause here from our friends at Champ. So we appreciate they're doing that.
0: Always, always appreciate what they're doing. When great businesses like Champ appreciate and work with the community that they're in, that's a win-win-win for everybody involved. So shout out to Champ for getting it done. All right, CSI asked the question. Offensive identity for the Denver Broncos. It's something that's eluded this team. I mean, really, if we wanted to go back to the Super Bowl season, it's really tough to talk about what the identity was there because you're Peyton, you're Brock, you're back and forth and everything going on, and it all worked out. Since then, they have struggled to find any sort of offensive identity. The identity of the Denver Broncos has been the defense.
1: Yeah.
0: Defense good, offense not good. That's what the identity has been before Bo Nix arrived. So that's question number 7 in our 9 biggest questions leading up to Broncos training camp. Can they establish an offensive identity? How long will it take? And what will it be?
1: Yeah, I would say you're going to have to get through half of the season to establish this identity. And those first 6 weeks, I mean, the NFL schedule makers, they did not get you any favors this year with those first 6 weeks for the Broncos. It's just going to take some time. I don't want to say it'll take the entire year and by the postseason you'll have your identity, but I think you need a good 8 weeks. You need a good chunk of the season. So let's just make it 9 and let's get it to the bye week. I think post the bye week and that first game up against the Vegas Raiders on Sunday, November 22nd, we're going to have a real good idea what the identity is for the final stretch, for those final, what is that, 8 games? Mm-hmm. Final 8 games of the year. First 9 games of the year, you got to figure some things out. And you've got a tough road to hoe, as they say. So because of that, I don't really think you can establish this identity within the first month of the season. It's going to probably take 2 months.
0: Okay. The first month is a tough ask.
1: It's brutal.
0: You're not only the schedule, but, dude, we've talked about it for a few years now. There's a 5-week kind of grace period of because they don't ramp it up the way they used to at camp. They don't ramp it up the way they used to for preseason games, although that is one thing I can appreciate about Sean is he's going to play his guys for at least one of those halves in the preseason. So I like that about it, probably that Green Bay game on August 21st. But I honestly, when you said 9 weeks, my initial reaction is like, what? 9 weeks? And then you go and look at the actual schedule that we have in our hands. So if you tell me the Broncos establish their identity, start firing on all cylinders by the time we're kind of flirting with Thanksgiving and getting into December when you're supposed to be playing your best brand of football, I don't think anybody would be upset with that. I know what you want to laugh at. I almost said it.
1: Hey, there's a breast brand as well.
0: Your
1: best brand of football comes from the identity that you can establish. And the great thing about it is I believe that identity with Davis Webb is going to be exactly what Bo Nix wants. Your identity is Bo Nix. Your identity is that young man passing from the pocket, passing on the run, using a tempo as a weapon. Like, your identity is just Bo Nix is going to kill you this week. Bo Nix is going to attack you this week. Bo Nix in this offense, the dynamic nature, the danger that you can bring to the football field, I really think that's it. So it's not balance. That's folly, in my opinion.
0: I wrote it down.
1: As much as I would like it.
0: As also, it's like, we know what they're going to be.
1: Exactly.
0: So can they be more balanced? Yes. Will they be balanced?
1: Yeah.
0: No.
1: Their identity is, what's Bo want to do? Working within Sean's full playbook. I do believe this year we get to see the full playbook for Sean Payton. It's Davis Webb calling the plays, but it's still Sean Payton's playbook, and that playbook is thick. So I think we're going to see a lot, and it's going to be hinged on and based on, centered on Bo Nix.
0: How much of this is like a and again, I'm with you on the timeline. And then, like I said, they're a pass first offense, as most teams in the NFL are.
1: Right.
0: We said that a pass versus run ratio a year ago, if it's within seven, that's about as balanced as you're going to get on a Sean Payton offense. I feel like we still keep it at that number until we get our eyeballs on what Davis wants to do. And that probably is about a 4, 5, 6 week sample before we figure out what balance actually means.
1: Yeah. And the balance that you're going to see is, you know, probably 45% running. Mm-hmm. You know what I mean? I'm trying to push for more running, but 45 and then 55% passing. I think that sounds pretty good for this team. And establish an identity, which is great. Here's why identity is great. Because when the chips are down, you know what you can do. You know who you are. You know what you do. And you don't shy away from that. You go back and you play the hits, right? It's your bread and butter. It's your toast and jam, whatever you want to call it. You just go back to that because you know that's who you are. Whatever you've established. And if tempo is part of that, is tempo as a weapon for Bo Nix in this Broncos passing game, when you go back to that, that's what you lean on. That's what you rely on when the chips are down. And that's also the fear factor. Mr. Joe Rogan, the fear factor that you have is what you'll present with your identity. You're going to be a fast break offense, most likely, and you're going to bring danger to the football field with Jalen Waddle, with Evan Ingram, with Cortland Sutton, et cetera, et cetera. That's going to be what defenses are afraid of when they're preparing for you. Your identity is what will strike fear in the rest of the NFL.
0: I like this question. Kevin asked us the question about a Webb-Nix relationship. Can it get, or I don't know that it can get, because John and Gary worked together for so long because it was such a different world and landscape that we live in. Davis isn't going to be the Broncos OC for 7 years. So can they establish this? I think they already have a pretty good relationship. I don't know that we're ever going to see, honestly, in this city, a coordinator-quarterback relationship that was that of Kubiak and John Elway, because it just, I mean, the football gods lined it up perfectly for him to stay here at the length that he stayed here.
1: Yeah.
0: That doesn't happen anymore for guys that are really good.
1: No, guys
0: Kubiak
1: are really good.
0: Kubiak wouldn't last that long in this atmosphere today.
1: Oh no. He would have been scooped up in a couple years. And that's what we're going to see with Davis Webb. So go win it all. And then when you lose Davis Webb, because especially now with the Sean Payton contract, Davis Webb is gone. So go win while he's here. So then when you lose him, it doesn't sting as much because you got a Lombardi.
0: And there's also, I don't know if this was just Sean talking and he likes to do that, but in that Wickersham article, he said, it's like, man, we were so close. I kept thinking to myself, I could win this and walk away. I'm like, I don't know if you have that in you, but it would be a pretty badass walk away. And then you're just like, here you go, Davis. Here are the keys to Bo Nix and the Broncos.
1: Yep. I love it. I absolutely love it. CRB307 says, my retirement job will be getting up at the same time and driving around 10 under the speed limit to pay it forward, huh?
0: And then people are going to be double burdening him on their way to work.
1: I wasn't driving slow. I was passing an appropriate speed.
0: Yeah, I don't think you're a slow driver. I don't think that's in your DNA by any means. I like that we're getting some retirement plans from people as well, because that's pretty badass. I want to know what everybody is doing in their retirement.
1: Yeah.
0: Selling worms and golf balls is what I was trying to do. We did get Drake checking in over at Jimmy John's. He's like the day off and still rocking with us right now.
1: Nice.
0: From 10 to 2. So, Drake, we appreciate that. Tribe member Ghouli here. Ghouli. Oh, Costco has done it. Costco has self-checkout now.
1: Oh, no.
0: The future is here.
1: Oh, my God. Costco, why did you betray us?
0: Well,
1: it was our last bastion of hope.
0: Also, I don't know if I should say this.
1: Are we going to get paid when we do self-checkout?
0: Should. Well, you know what you do, and maybe I've done this, is like,
1: start checking other people out?
0: No. Well, that'd be sweet, right? Get an extra couple bucks, put it in your pocket. But like, if I'm going to buy fruit or vegetables, and I'm going to get the organic kind, I'm not paying for that. Right? You want me to do it? I don't know your buttons and how everything lines up on the cash register. I type in zucchini. The cheapest one that pops up is what I'm buying that day.
1: Mm-hmm.
0: And you want me to scan my own stuff? That's what you get, man.
1: You're going to get some errors along the
0: way. Yeah. There's a trick at Sprouts. You hold that little thing up. Like, I'm not going to tell people what to do, but you could cut a couple bucks off of things.
2: We're supposed to scan the fruit at the self-checkout?
0: Yeah, and then weigh it as well.
2: Weigh it?
1: You didn't know that?
0: Yeah.
2: Wow, yikes.
0: You just keep it in there, huh?
2: There's no barcode.
0: It's we're going to take some discounts if you're asking us to do some of the heavy lifting.
1: Can't believe Costco has self-checkout now.
0: Yeah, Gooley, thanks for telling us, because that's a little disappointing.
1: Julia Gooley, your last name's Gooley. That's funny.
0: What do you mean? His last name's going to be Gooley? He's all, yeah, why?
1: Why's that funny?
0: All right, I want to get into a conversation. Dude, it's July 22nd. We are right around the corner on August. No news on Peyton Watson. No news on Kale McCarr's new deal. What the heck's going on down at Ball Arena, and when will we get new details? Let's have that conversation coming up next.
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0: some good retirement stuff on the text line. Hit us up with your retirement plans as well as your tribe and trucker roll calls. Who are you? Where are you? What you doing for a buck? And what are you going to do for a buck a little later on?
1: And this Seth Chuckout thing's gotten quite the response today. I'm
0: really?
1: Personal texts. Nice. I've seen the YouTube chat powered by Sean Bonda lighten up about people either love it or, like us, they kind of hate it.
0: Mm-hmm.
1: Most people hate it.
0: Yeah, I think it's we don't work there. That's kind of the takeaway from it. Mike from Littleton has some advice for you. He's been double birded before.
1: Okay.
0: He hits us up on the text line. He says, "What's up, tribe? Halfway through the week, I love when I get double birded because I always give the double thumbs up and a wink back." Cheers, fellas. That's good, Mike. I might have to steal that from you and do it in your honor. When we get nasty text messages, sometimes I'll write back, "It's all good, sweetie." Like, just to try
1: I
0: to
1: love that for
0: poke
1: you.
0: The bear a little bit.
1: Yeah.
0: You know? Like, so I like that, Mike. That's good work. All right. Yeah. Keep your texts coming. What's the retirement plan? Someone said, "My kids are hopefully the retirement plan." Now, hopefully that works out for you. All right. I want to talk a little Nugs and I want to talk a little Avalanche. A report coming out today that the Nuggets seem to be out of moving Cam Johnson. No longer interested in the numerous teams that are calling, hoping they'd be willing to dump the forward Cam Johnson. He's owed $23 million in the final year of his contract. Looks like they want to keep him around. And now, with the situation that they're in with Peyton Watson, I know we're all frustrated and we talk about it every day. Like, why haven't they done anything? Why is there no new news? Honestly, the further and further and further we go into this offseason, and dude, we're going to get to August, and then in September, they're going to gather again and have to get ready for training camp. The further and further this goes without any suitor putting any pressure on the Nuggets to sign and trade or let him free release, better for the Denver Nuggets. And I get it. We're in a society today where people side with players more than the teams, and I think that's bass-ackwards. I rep the front of the shirt, not the name on the back of it. But best case scenario, and it would be a crap situation for a guy like Peyton Watson, but if I'm being brutally honest, I don't really care how Peyton Watson's life plays out. I care about the Denver Nuggets. They have a qualifying offer on the table for Peyton right now. $6 million. Now his cap hit would be 13.
1: Okay.
0: So it doesn't help them in any way, but it allows the run it back. You can do some manipulating to keep yourself under that second apron, but it would be really tight for them to be able to do that. And then you tell Peyton Watson and Cam Johnson, "Hey, sorry, but guys, this is the business part of basketball, and I hope we can have this conversation and then get back to basketball. But Peyton, you're here on a qualifying offer. He's going to get a $2 million raise. It's pretty good for a 23-year-old, right? $2 million extra dollars, so he makes $6 million this year. And then basically what you're doing is playing for your unrestricted free agency. You play one more year on this qualifying offer because no one else can steal you from us.
1: Right.
0: Then you get to be an unrestricted free agent and Clutch Sports and Rich Paul can go do whatever they want this time next year. And then you have the same conversation with Cam. We're going to not take the trade calls. We're going to pay you that $23 million, but you didn't live up to what you were supposed to be a year ago. You weren't consistent enough. So we're being brutally honest here today. Peyton, you're playing for your free agency. Cam, you're playing for the chance at a next contract. And whichever one of you are better at that throughout the whole year, you're going to win the prize, and the prize is $100 million from Stan Kroenke.
1: The prize is the big money deal from Mr. Kroenke, and here's the thing. Aren't you going to disgruntle Peyton Watson? The Cam thing is easy. Cam's that seasoned veteran. He earned that deal, and was he not as consistent as he could have been last year? Yeah, of course. But am I super frustrated with what I saw from Cam Johnson? No, I just wanted to see more and more consistently.
0: That's a good way to put it.
1: Because he didn't fit in, then he worked hard to fit in, then he got hurt, and then he didn't fit in, and then he worked hard to fit in, and then he did fit in. Like, he fits. I see, I'll use the Sean Payton term since he's my best buddy, vision.
0: Yeah.
1: I see the vision with Cam Johnson, and I'm happy with the vision. I'm happy with his production when it clicks. Just get it to click a little faster. Just get it to click a little more often, more consistently. And Cam Johnson's going to be A-okay. But with Peyton Watson and this qualifying deal, it's $6 million. It's not the $30 million or whatever he thought, $20 million he thought he was going to get.
0: I get it. It's a lowball for what he thinks he's worth right
1: now. Yes, what he's worth right now. But that year carrot away, here's my only problem. Would you get a disgruntled Peyton Watson who then, like, you know what? That hamstring is a little, my hamstring is just, it's just not right, guys. It's just not right.
0: But then wouldn't that, I don't know. The NBA is such a different sport. They're
1: 100%. I would love it if you would ball out because and go for it.
0: I want to tell you, I don't care if he's upset or disgruntled.
1: Until he does that.
0: And then you said that, and I'm like, no, now I'm scared. I would also say, and I get people are going to be upset about this, but again, I don't really care. Peyton Watson has not done enough in the NBA to dictate terms. Peyton Watson has not done enough in the NBA to hold the Denver Nuggets by the short hairs
1: and go,
0: this is how it's going to go. No, young man. You got some potential. And the ceiling looks to be pretty nice, but you have not done jack yet on the NBA level that gets you to have terms or leverage that we always talk about in this world. I just don't see it. And if you think that's who Peyton Watson is, God bless you. I think you're dead wrong, and I don't see it that way.
1: Life's a risk, Carnell. You said it yourself. And the thing is, it's like he thinks that, though.
0: And Rich Paul's telling him every day that that's the case.
1: I know what you and I think. I know what the NBA world thinks. Hell, I probably can pretty much guess what the Nuggets think. And I can even guess what Sean Payton thinks. But, like, for this, he thinks he's deserving of that. He thinks he's arrived. And his agent's going to be telling him that. And Clutch Sports is going to be looking for that. Oh, you've arrived. You're the man. You're next up. You're next to get paid. And all of that talk has got to be fascinating for a young man. Absolutely fascinating. So how do you deal with reality once this fantasy's been dealt to you by your agents who are going to benefit from that fantasy,
0: yeah,
1: by the way?
0: Are.
1: And maybe that's a reality one day. He'll be $100 million guy. Just not yet. It's probably a year away. But as a 23-year-old, you know how long a year is?
0: Mm-hmm. Yeah,
1: it seems like forever.
0: I get it. I do get that part of it, and you're exactly right that Clutch Sports is telling him every day, dude, you're missing $14 million. You're going to lose $14 million this year if that's what you do with the Denver Nuggets.
1: Right, and they're not going to pay you, and they didn't trade Cam so they could pay you. Like, you are essentially, if you do that with qualifying offer, and he says yes, you're risking him kind of half-assing it with an injury, and then you're also, he's gone. I just, how do you make up for that? When you didn't get him paid and he has to go a year making only $6 million.
0: Yeah. I hope his family will be okay.
1: Exactly. The whole Latrell Sprewell, like, we got to feed our families.
0: Yeah.
1: Sitting on a boat.
0: You're on a yacht, dude. Your yacht had spinners.
1: You're on a yacht. I got to feed my family. So with Peyton Watson, like, how do you come back from that? Are you okay doing a run it back thing for one more year knowing that's it over with Peyton Watson? Are you okay with that? Because that's kind of the situation you're in.
0: Oh, like he's gone. It's the 1 year and then you know it's done.
1: Yeah, so if he signs a qualifying deal, he makes $6 million. He's never going to sign again. Not here.
0: No.
1: He's already been pissed off because they didn't do the deals. They didn't move Cam to make the room for him so that he could get his money a year earlier. So you're sacrificing Peyton Watson. You're just doing it in 2027.
0: Yeah.
1: Or 2028, I'm
0: whatever. Kicking the can down the road
1: exactly,
0: is what I'm
1: doing. Right. Yeah. Are you okay with that?
0: I have to be. Because I don't have any other options right now because nobody's going to take a Christian Brown $25 million a year contract when the guy's afraid to shoot a basketball and he's a professional basketball player. So what else? You know what I'm saying? I've kept saying it all offseason. I'm playing the hand I'm being dealt. I'm being dealt this hand by Josh Kroenke and Stan Kroenke based off what they've done in the past. Now we have to figure out what's our best play.
1: Mm.
0: And I think the best play might be that. And I get it. The guy drawing the short straw in this conversation is Peyton Watson. I don't have Peyton Watson on the same pedestal that it feels like some people in this building do and Nuggets fans do. He's a really good player. He doesn't have any leverage and shouldn't be dictating terms in any way at 23 freaking years old and 16 good basketball games under his belt.
1: But it's the NBA.
0: I know, and they're prisoners.
1: It's the NBA. I mean,
0: the owners I'm talking about are,
1: yeah,
0: the prisoners.
1: Right. So, like, it's in a different sport, I feel, I agree with you, right? In a different sport. In this sport, if you flash a little bit, you're probably going to get pushed to get paid and probably going to get paid.
0: And, dude, I'm even okay with that. You got to flash more than 16 times for me to have that conversation. And in an 82-game
1: saying anything unfair.
0: Regular season, we're going to pay a guy on 16 games because he had a nice little step-back jump shot against second units? I don't know if I'm with that, man.
1: Why'd they pay Christian then? And I know Christian had more than 16 games.
0: He had more skins on the wall.
1: He had more skins on the wall, but you didn't tell him he could shoot. You know,
0: You didn't ask him to practice that.
1: You sign that contract. You're not like, you're in the gym, right? You're shooting. Shoot the basketball. You can take the basketball and shoot it.
0: Yeah, shooting guard is in the title of his job position, and he's not interested in doing that.
1: They have a shooting guard that doesn't shoot.
0: We didn't get to the Kale thing, but we will because I want to talk
1: you're
0: about.
1: You're not worried
0: Kale.
1: About that, though, are
0: no,
1: you?
0: No, I just want him to give okay. Kale $18 million, please, and let's move on.
1: Yeah, yeah.
0: It's kind of all I'm waiting
1: it's,
0: for.
1: It's just a matter of time.
0: Connor Bedard just got a big one in Chicago. Let's go. Ball's rolling. Joe said it, and in Joe we trust. Kale will be an av for the rest of his career, but let's, you know what you say. We found the guy that we love. Let's start the rest of our lives.
1: From When Harry Met Sally, Billy Crystal. When you meet someone you want to spend the rest of your life with, you want the rest of your life to start as soon as possible.
0: Yeah. Let's start the life with Kale today. Let's do a deal today, preferably before 2 o'clock for us specifically. All right, keep the text coming. Who are you? Where are you? What you doing for a buck out there today? And your retirement plans as well. Phil checked in with the Door Store. He's out running around the metro area measuring for new front doors and interior doors on some of his existing homes. So, Phil, keep crushing it over there. All right, I want to talk a little Rockies. Some Hunter Goodman news coming around. I was at the ball game last night. Had a great time, honestly, at the ballpark. And we'll look back at how they were able to win thanks to Hunter coming up next.
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3: 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He has very little feel for the game. Now, he'll do something every handful of possessions that's like, okay, you can't teach that. 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Or, oh, you can't have that turnover. Or, like, oh, what were you thinking there?
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0: little TI for you. I'll be up in the Springs, down in the Springs in a couple weeks for this show. Do want to talk a little Rockies. They got it done last night thanks to Hunter Goodman doing it again. Home run number 31 for Mr. Hunter Goodman. You know, next year when we're picking ride or die Rockies, I'm just going to
1: go with the All-Star.
0: I'm not going to overcomplicate things.
1: Let's go with the All-Star.
0: You nailed it earlier this year. Hunter Goodman for the win last night. Oh, number 31 for Hunter. Puts on the purple coat. Fired it up. He had one, two at-bats before where it's just right off the top of that Breidich barrier out there that would have been gone a few years ago had those fences not been up. I got to go to the game last night.
2: Yeah, you said you had a great time, man. I want to know, how hot was it?
0: It was pretty hot.
2: How cold was the beer? Like, how was the atmosphere? It's always a great time at Coors Field.
0: It was pretty hot. We actually didn't do any beer drinking at the game. A couple of sodas up there. Had a few before.
2: You pregame a little bit?
0: Pregame a little bit in the parking lot, so that was fun. But I will say, just atmosphere was cool. We had great seats at club level with the thing hanging over, so we were a little shady, and then clouds started to roll in, and it cooled down a little bit. But just fans were great. Not a ton of them there. The guy that was like sitting, I should have asked the dude his name and give him love on the show. Like when you walk into the little club level and you're like, hey, here's my seats. Where do I go? I don't sit club level a lot, so I didn't know what I was doing. And he's very nice helping us out. And then the lady wanted to find a cheesesteak. And so we go to the guy and I'm like, she wants a cheesesteak. Can you guide us? And he's like, section 136, cheesesteaks, beers, lemonade, strawberries on a stick. Like he laid out everything that was there.
1: Nice.
0: And nailed it. And then we got back up, and he's like, how's the cheesesteak? It's a little expensive, isn't it? And I'm like, this guy's great, dude. So he was outstanding.
1: Nice.
0: There was a couple in front of us that I thought were season ticket holders because they were really, really engaged. Guy was scoring, right? So I'm like, all right, they're here all the time. And, dude, at a baseball game, it doesn't happen, I think, at the rate that it should. But I like to talk, you know, come on, TJ, here we go, Hunter, you know, stuff like that, right?
1: Bat up, let's go.
0: Yeah, like you're just yelling stuff for the sake of yelling stuff. My lady hates when I do it. So I do it more to get under her skin, right? And last night.
2: Guys, I'm in the doghouse. I don't.

0: Hey.
1: There was one guy wearing a Chris Bryant jersey, and I was like, I'm going to bite my tongue. I wanted to yell stuff at him.
0: Right, right.
1: But I just bit my tongue.
0: Yeah, that's fine. That's fine.
1: It was a fun ball game. I mean, back and forth. And then, of course, Hunter with what he was able to do. They did leave the bases loaded in the sixth with one out and two batters couldn't get anything going. One of them was Hunter Goodman. Had a real sweet double play, like a double play pickleball in the middle of the game, which I was just telling the guys, didn't even freaking make it on SportsCenter's top 10. It was an awesome play between third base and then going back over on the first base path line. That was a ton of fun and led to a double play, and it didn't even get any love from SportsCenter.
0: Yeah, that sounds about right, as we're going to have Stephen A. and McAfee only on SportsCenter. That's about it, and no highlights. I am reading at DenverSports.com from our very own Kevin Kistner. Rockies don't necessarily need to trade two-time All-Star Hunter Goodman, Kev. I like the research that you've done here for DenverSports.com, because we see, what, Jeff Passan. There's a lot of people suggesting, like, hey, trademark it. Look for Hunter Goodman as a team, as a player that would have interest.
2: Well, you want to, when you're, if you're trading Hunter Goodman, I want really, really good prospects back, or really good players back, okay? Hey, Chicago, White Sox, you need a catcher? We'll give you Hunter Goodman. Mm-hmm. Give us your top two prospects. But they don't want to do that. So I don't want to give up a guy who's hitting over 31 home runs already right now.
1: Second most home runs in Major League Baseball.
2: And wow. He's on pace to...
0: What's he going to finish with?
2: He's on pace to tie Helton and Walker with 48 or 49, I believe, which would be the most in Rockies history in a single season. But he's only 26. I don't really feel like I need to trade a 26-year-old. And I know a lot of us behind the scenes here talks about, well, what about guys like that are getting older? You want to get rid of those older guys. Well, 26 isn't that old. So I started doing some research. Look at the guys who have been in their 30s, 28, 29, who have hit home runs here. Michael Kadire hit over 30.
0: Oh, wow. Good pull. That's a really good pull.
2: And he won the batting title that year. Mm-hmm. Mark Reynolds was 33. He was hitting him out. CJ Crone was hitting him out after the age
1: Crone
2: of 30.
1: Crone was slamming him out.
2: You know, and Cargo and Charlie Blackman was hitting for his age late in his career. Mm-hmm. So it's okay if Hunter Goodman could still hit 25, 30 home runs late in his career at the age of 30. Right now, the Rockies are looking to get to the 2029.
1: You know what? I hadn't even thought about this until you were just speaking out loud of perception. Josh Burns and Paul DePodesta, I think we're giving them the benefit of the doubt for trust. I would imagine the guys in that clubhouse trust what they're doing in the daily message that's coming across. If they ship Hunter Goodman out before the deadline's coming up in August, what's that say to TJ Rumfeld? What's that say to Cole Carrig? What's that say to Karros? What's that say to these younger guys of like, oh, if you do it right, we're going to trade you and start this process all over again?
2: You're going to be exactly what the Rockies were years
1: forever,
2: ago.
1: Forever, yeah.
2: And that's the change we've wanted. We finally have that change. Plus, look at the young talent you have coming up. One, you have Rumfeld already, who should be a Rookie of the Year candidate.
1: Should be.
2: Who should win it, but probably won't. You have Carrig, who's been phenomenal this year. You have McCarthy, who's played really well. And then coming up, you got Ethan Holliday.
0: Yep.
2: You got Charlie Condon. You have big foundational pieces where 2029 was what they're hoping for their next 90-win season. It could come sooner than that. And why not let your 30-year-old catcher hit 30 home runs for you?
0: Right. And
2: what's the big deal?
0: It could come sooner than that unless you bail on Hunter Goodman before this thing all comes together. By the way, Kevin, I say this dearly. As a writer myself, this is a great article. At DenverSports.com. I poured over it a couple of times.
1: Kev's crushing
0: great
1: it.
0: Great article. He is definitely crushing it. DenverSports.com. Check him out.
1: By the way, you guys would like three different times I yelled out, I used to like your Vans to Lorenzen. Three different times. I don't like them anymore. I don't like the Vans anymore.
0: Wow, how you've changed in only a few months, because Lorenzo's not good.
1: No, not at all. We got somebody getting your back here. Alex in the 303. I don't know if it's our Alex, just texting in. You can always talk, Alex, if you want. He says, I'm at Moxie Pest Control out here in Stapleton killing bugs. I just wanted to say, yo, my boy Cecil, I got your back. I agree with what was said. I don't care what the grumpy old man said on the morning show. So Alex stepping up and filling in.
0: Our morning
1: as
0: show
1: well.
0: Definitely has a reputation. It's like it's grumpy old men, three grumpy old men, and it's like they talk about hey, it's better to wake up and go pee than it is to pee and then wake

0: cup. These are the old people
1: That's a true statement.
0: Right. Yeah, they talk about, what, Metamucil?
1: Yes.
0: Right, right. We got sales working on them for a Depends endorsement, just like Dion.
1: Dion's
0: so,
1: going to share it.
0: Hey, it's it happens, baby.
1: Stink had a non-radio line this morning that was real. I don't know if you heard it because you were walking in and Evans said something to you, and then he was ripping Evans, and it was hilarious what he said to Mike Evans. So I like that they bust balls, too, to
0: they
1: one
0: do,
1: another.
0: They do, yes. And then we bust their balls.
1: Yeah, for them trying to bust balls. So it all happens to work out. All right, good stuff. Hour one done, just like that. Do want to remind everybody that today, from noon to one, it's our next giveaway of our free limited edition Training Camp 2026 t-shirts. 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Speaking of what's happening up in Loveland, I got to give a quick shout-out to my boy Matt at Pillar Automotive. Chatted with him this morning. We're going to partner up and get some stuff done, and we want to see you up there in Loveland sooner rather than later. But Cease, Matt's one of us dreaming to, like, own his own business. He told me the story this morning. He's like, I was working at a mechanic place. Hated the guy I was working for. Had a beach vacation that he and his wife had already paid for. The dude said, you can't go. So he went anyway, and the wife was like, we're going to figure out what you want to do next. He said, I sat on a beach, wrote a business plan, came home, started a business, and now he's owning and operating Pillar Automotive. I love freaking stories like that. That dude's a grinder. He's just like us.
0: I love that, man. Self-made. I love it. Yep. Absolutely.
1: Absolutely. So, yeah, keep an eye out. We're going to be working with those guys, doing some stuff coming up. All right, hour one done. Quarter two coming at you. Let's get into a conversation about the Denver Broncos and a couple of things I want to see other guys step up. We know Bo has to be better. Who on the offense also has to step up? We got a list of names to talk about next.
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0: We're glad that you're here for hour number two. And I want to get into a conversation about who else we're looking at when we get to camp next week to step up and help this team take the next step. Sorry, Kevin. I ran into the camera during the break, screwing everything up.
1: Right in his beak.
0: It hit me right in the face.
1: Took one right in the face.
0: Sorry about that, guys. But I was thinking about this, see? So, like, you and I, we talk about Bo a lot. We believe in Bo. And we think he still has to get a little bit better. He is going to have to take another step in the right direction. We both believe that he will do that. Who else outside of Bo Nix on the offensive side, and we'll talk defense tomorrow, needs to step up and play a bigger role to help the Broncos get to Super Bowl 61?
1: It's Evan Engram.
0: Oh, Evan Engram.
1: It's okay. Evan Engram, right. Do you have a different answer?
0: I wrote down a few ideas.
1: Okay, well, outside of Bo Nix, isn't Engram like number two?
0: I wrote.
1: And if we take Bo Nix out, isn't Evan Engram like number one?
0: I just wrote down anybody who wants to play tight end. I was like, anybody going to be a tight end?
1: Bueller.
0: They can step up in that department in a major way.
1: Right, right.
0: But Evan's going to get the first swipe. So.
1: Yeah, Ingram's going to be out there and, you know, potentially keeping Justin Jolie at bay. We'll see how far away Jolie is from actually contributing. It's probably a couple years, in my opinion. But we're going to get a glimpse out of training camp of what this thing looked like, because to step up your game, offense needs to be better. Offense, dare I say, will be better for the Denver Broncos. But what's the levels at? How much better? It can be a lot better. If Evan Engram hits, I'm gonna say it. It's okay to think about the most positive outcome. If Evan Engram's a 1,000-yard receiver, what does that look like? If you have Jaylen Waddle with 1,000, Court, let's say, with 900, and Engram with 1,000. Out of those three guys, if two of them are 1,000-yard receivers, I'm not going to say three of them.
0: Yeah.
1: That rarely happens. Mm-hmm. I think, what, Reggie Wayne, Marvin Harrison, and Brandon Stokley might be the last time that it did happen.
0: I would guess that it is the last time.
1: With 3,000-yard receivers. Kiss my stats. You can look that up if you'd like. But for me, it's like, can two of those three guys get over 1,000 yards? What if it was Evan Engram? What if your tight end becomes the most dangerous in the AFC West? Because Travis Kelce is 100 years old. You know, Rondé Gadsden's on the come up with the Chargers. Brock Bowers, he'd have to be better than Brock Bowers. He's not going to be better than Brock Bowers. But still, like, what if Evan Engram hits and the excitement? I saw someone on our YouTube chat. I did a Love Island episode, made Kev really happy. He was so happy. I did Love Island Orange Blue today. So I got to be a little bit silly and wear my sunglasses indoors, and it was
0: awesome.
1: I saw
0: some screenshots that were pretty cool.
1: That was pretty fun. And in that, I saw some people in the YouTube chats commenting on how ridiculous it was, but then also commenting like, I'm afraid the Engram hype, the Waddle hype's going to be like the Engram hype. I don't believe that. I understand if someone's afraid why that would be the case. Stop operating on fear. But then what if Engram hits in the way that we thought he would hit a year ago? I'm going to say it. Joker. What if the Joker is actually here now? You know, last year is probably going to lean you to say it's not going to happen. But what if it does happen? And you got Waddle. Mm-hmm. And he hits. And Sutton's still balling out. That's a pretty good combination there.
0: Yeah, that's... We're going to get a glimpse of that through training camp, what it's going to look like. And if it's Evan Engram, great. If it's Justin Jolie a little earlier, great. If Dallin Bentley surprises the world, great. If Garage Project Caleb Lohner does anything at the NFL level, great. I don't care who it is, what the name is. They need production at the tight end spot, specifically in that middle of the field, so you can get to the third level eventually with Cortland Sutton, Troy Franklin, and Jaylen Waddle. So I wrote down J.K. Dobbins, but that's not like him elevating his game. It's just staying healthy so that your game can be present.
1: It's elevating it, though.
0: I guess elevating your health status.
1: Just staying healthy. That's good. Health is wealth. So J.K. Dobbins would be on that list there as well, because the potential, Mark Schlereth always says a dirty, filthy word, and it's true, but the potential is here for the Broncos to have the most dangerous offense in the league. Like, forget you, Detroit. You know, look at what Denver can do if everybody hits. Now, everybody's got to hit. Everyone's probably not going to hit. So what does that look like? Still looks like an improvement on offense based on what we've seen and the inconsistencies that we've seen. And again, it's not Bo. It was a lot of the receivers letting him down. It was Engram not stepping it up. It was not having a ground game when J.K. Dobbins was hurt. They fixed that problem. So I feel confident that even if and when J.K. Dobbins does get hurt, they're going to be good to go when it comes to running the football, and then that's going to help open things up for other playmakers like an Evan Engram on offense.
0: Evan Engram is a real good answer. Evan Engram is a really solid answer. J.K. staying right is a really solid answer. I will say, I'm surprised you didn't talk about Jonah Coleman a little bit of, I know how you feel about him, but then the rest of the world seeing where Jonah can be much sooner rather than later.
1: Yeah.
0: If you go, all right, rookie running back as the third guy in the running back room, I honestly think there'll be some folks with some very tempered expectations until you see it, and then you go, oh, wow, that guy, I guess not taking the next step, his first step of an NFL player can also help Bo Nix and this offense get to where they want to go in February.
1: The great thing I love about Jonah Coleman is that he is likely to be so good, it's going to be hard to keep him off the field. And we're going to see that in camp. Now, J.K. is better than him. Don't at me, bro. It's better than him right now, but it won't take long before Jonah Coleman is a very important piece of your running back committee. It's always going to be a committee. It's him and RJ, but it won't be long. And JK is here. As I said yesterday, Philip Lindsay, and I probably disappointed him when I said this, but I said, hey, running backs, you use them up. Sorry. JK Dobbins, we're using you up. And then when you're done, you're done. And they're moving on to the next guy, which is Jonah Coleman. And then guess what they'll do with my guy, Jonah? They'll use him up.
0: Yep.
1: What they do with my guy, CJ Anderson, they used him up. That's what happens at the running back position. But Coleman should be so good that he's almost undeniable to get him out there on the field.
0: Yeah. Yeah, sorry for all future running backs, but you're basically cattle. You know, it's just in, out, can we get the most of what's left over, and then the rest is gone forever.
1: And then we'll see you.
0: Yeah, that's basically what it is. That pendulum might swing back, but I don't ever look at the NFL as a run-first league moving forward.
1: Right.
0: Those days are gone.
1: Well, what did Jay-Z say? On to the next one.
0: Yeah, that's exactly right. And there are plenty of them out there that they can find. Hey, our dude Kyle from Aurora.
1: Kyle!
0: He's got a pretty sweet retirement plan. I'm going to be the head Zamboni driver at Family Sports. I know the guy who works the laser tag upstairs. He said he'd recommend me. Best retirement gig ever. Let's hope laser tag guys got some pool around there, Kyle, because that would be a pretty sweet gig. Just cleaning the ice every time the sheet needs cleaned.
1: I've seen a lot of golf course. Like, hey, I'm going to go work at a golf course.
0: Yeah.
1: Hey, I'm going to drive guys around at a golf course.
0: Oh,
1: you know what I mean?
0: Cool.
1: Like, that would
0: be
1: awesome.
0: Like rich guys at a rich golf course. Oh, Spivak did that.
1: Yeah.
0: And he said it was an awesome job.
1: Yeah, exactly.
0: That might be what I want to do. Then you get stories. I'm like, where you want to go next?
1: You get tips.
0: Yeah, that'd be pretty freaking sweet. I would absolutely love that. All right, yeah, keep them coming. Fun stuff on the text line and our YouTube page, our tribe chat over there. Thanks to Sean Pondo. What are you looking at for your retirement plan? Tell us. On YouTube.com/Denver Sports or over on the RamosLaw.com text lines, it's 303-713-1043. Put your name on the end of your text, and that'll get your text read a little bit sooner rather than later. All right, every day at 11:15 and 1:15, we're looking at a Broncos player to break down and also talk about expectations for the 26-27 season. Well, today, we're on to Pat Surtain. What will we see and expect from PS2? Can he elevate his game? That's coming up next.
2: Bo Nix just threw for nearly 4,000 yards and took Denver to the AFC Championship game. And the national media is still comparing him to guys who haven't done half of that.
3: This bothers me. I feel like Bo gets lumped in with Penix and J.J. McCarthy as opposed to being lumped in with Jaden McDaniels, Drake May, and Caleb Williams. There's that delineating line. It just really irritates me.
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0: want to talk about Pat Sertan with Cecil about the expectations for PS2. I like what Kevin brought to this conversation, comparing him to Champ Bailey, which we'll get into in just a second. Alex from Frederick got in, giving us a don't be that guy. This case, it's a lady, as he says. Don't be that lady that gets mad at the only Dairy Queen worker for working as fast as possible and being the only employee there with 25 customers. Not their fault. Old people gotta stop.
1: Yeah. And that's the thing. A little bit of grace, and not just because I got double birded on the highway today, but like, everybody, grace, come on. Mm-hmm. Come on. I know we're all in a hurry. I know everyone's the most important person ever to themselves, but it's like, please understand, whenever I see any sort of in a server situation where they're just swamped and they're slammed, or like, I always think of Waiting, the Ryan Reynolds movie. I'm like, I don't need any dandruff in my food.
0: Yeah.
1: And plus, I don't want to be a bad person. I understand they're having a tough time. If they're putting forth the effort, I'm not going to be a jerk like, oh, my steak's cold or whatever. Like, no, come on, man.
0: What he's saying, Waiting, I didn't get any powdered sugar, and they brought it back. It's really good. It's really good. Oh, what a disgusting scene. And an awesome movie is Waiting. Another one real quick. Robert says, hey, fellas, I am retired. I drive a school bus during the school year. I umpire youth baseball during the summer. And I'm a part-time usher at Coors Field. Robert, living the dream right there.
1: There you go.
0: Pretty badass, Robert. Thanks for listening to us while you're mixing it up, going back and forth between all of your gigs. All right, let's talk a little PS2, man. Like I said, every day we're going talking to player, position group. Really, we're down to players and coaches before we get to camp next week. And today we're on to PS2. We'll talk some more cornerbacks tomorrow. But what are we expecting from PS2? Looking back at his numbers, and I get it, they just don't throw the ball his way. Riley's a little bit better. Maybe they have to take some more chances on both sides. But the most interceptions Pat's ever had is 4. He did it twice, 21 and then in 24, Defensive Player of the Year in 24. So worked out pretty well. But can he be better in the interception department? Can he be better at tackling? I don't know, Cecil, of like, if you're a guy like Pat and you know they just don't come your way.
1: Right.
0: Do you ultimately like work on baiting them? He already plays trail technique, right, where he's going to be behind the wide receiver and use his speed, length to close the gap. Insert the Packers game, Christian Watson interception, where he's diving over the top to take that ball away from Jordan Love. Is that like the next step of Pat's game, is to kind of bait quarterbacks to take a chance on his side so that he can show off his athleticism?
1: Yeah, he kind of already does that. The next thing is just to try to do it a little bit more, I guess. He needs to get more passes thrown his way. Not exactly sure how you do that. However, this is where Bo Nix can help out Pat Sertan. Bo Nix in this Broncos offense goes out there and scores more points, and they're not in these one-score comeback games. If they're leading, then the opponent's going to have to play catch-up football. When you play catch-up football, you're not really paying attention to see if Pat Sertan's over there. You're just throwing it up. And if Sertan's on your best guy, you're just playing catch-up football. You're going to your best guy.
0: You just trust your guy.
1: Exactly. So whoever that is and whatever opponent they're facing, let's say it's against Seattle and it's JSN, like Jaxon Smith-Njigba, that's tough call. That is a tough player to cover. If they're down, Sam Darnold doesn't care. By the way, Sam Darnold's going to go after him anyway. Mm-hmm. Even if the game is close, or even if Seattle's winning, like, they're still going to go after JSN. That's where Sertan needs to make him pay. And with Champ Bailey, if Sertan gets a season with double-digit picks, then we can have a Champ Bailey conversation. I hold Champ at very, very high regard.
0: Me too, dude.
1: Very high regard. What he did as a corner, and in my opinion, the best corner to ever play, Deion Sanders was the best coverage guy, but he didn't want to tackle. Mm-hmm. He was allergic to tackling. He hated tackling. Yeah. He usually got posterized when he tried to tackle.
0: Champ Turns Bailey, out he brought that to see you with him.
1: Champ Bailey could cover and tackle. Champ Bailey was the complete corner that Deion was not. So to me, Champ Bailey is the best. Sertan hasn't had 10 interceptions in a season. I don't think he'll ever get that, because that's a healthy, healthy number, and you'd have to get enough guys to throw at him, and they're really just not going to do that.
0: Champ had multiple seasons of double-digit batted balls, pass breakups. So again, that's like, they're going at Champ way more than you go at a guy like Pat Sertan.
1: Yeah.
0: Pat Sertan's got a little bit more length and a size difference than that of Pat, than that of what Champ was. But was Champ fat? I don't know. Pat's just a freak of an animal.
1: Well, and the thing is, think about what league was more pass happy. In the late 90s and early 2000s, was it pass happy? No.
0: They wanted to run the ball.
1: It's pass happy now. So Sertan's getting less looks in a more pass-happy league. Champ Bailey was not in a pass-happy league, yet still had multiple seasons with double-digit PBUs and a 10-interception season. That's nuts.
0: Yeah, that's intense. And then another season with 8 interceptions for Champ Bailey. So he's flirted, got it, and then flirted with it another time. So I don't know. It's not like, I don't think I know I'm not saying it. I don't believe you're saying it of like, well, Pat has to do a little bit more to be the best cornerback in the NFL. He's already the best cornerback in the NFL because of the respect that the rest of the league gives him. I guess the next question would be, can he make more of an impact moving forward? And how does he even do that if they don't throw that way?
1: It just comes down to the teams throwing that way. And that comes down to teams being desperate. To throw at Pat Surtain, you have to be desperate because you know it's probably not going to end well for you.
0: Yeah, I guess that is it. You're up a little bit more. Mm-hmm. You know you can't run the football. And like I said yesterday, if Riley Moss is who he was in December, no, he's not as good as Pat, and he never will be as good as Pat. But if you're a quarterback, you're looking on that side and going, well, I guess it's just pick my poison, and Pat's going to be on the better wide receiver, so you would trust, as you're saying, you're just trusting in your guy to make a play and beat the best cornerback in the NFL. And to that, I would say, well, good luck.
1: Yeah, good luck with that. Pat Surtain's out there to be the superstar. I don't even want to say shutdown corner because that's been talked to death. And by the way, in today's league, with the way that they use a JSN, Jaxon Smith-Njigba is a game changer in the way that he is utilized with Seattle. Take away half the field. Teams don't really care about that anymore. I'm not saying that it's like an old school way of like, you take away half the field, you take away their number one. The way teams are using multiple tight end sets breaks that. Take away half the field. That's fine. We're going to go underneath. We're going to use drag routes. And we're going to use paper cuts to kill you. That's the way teams operate now. So back in the day, shut down corner, takes half the field. That's awesome. Today, take away half the field. Teams are still going to use, you know, hey, we're not going to throw at Pat Surtain. Big deal. We're not going to throw at him. We're just going to attack Alex Singleton. We're going to attack Riley Moss. We're going to attack Shadé Barron. Like, there's plenty of other places for teams to go.
0: Yeah.
1: So the... And again, I'm not saying Surtain is archaic in the way that, you know, they utilize him. It's just that idea of like, he's a shutdown corner. Yeah, yeah, he's been that.
0: Well, it's also
1: but that's
0: like
1: also different now.
0: The creativity that offenses now have of like, you go, oh, God, we don't even have that side of the field. And 2026 offensive coordinator goes, yeah, we'll go over here then. We'll just do it over there.
1: Sean McVay says, Puka Nacua, you're a tight end.
0: Yeah.
1: Now you get
0: run
1: some
0: over
1: linebacker
0: away from
1: on
0: that
1: him.
0: Guy.
1: Yeah.
0: That's exactly right. You can get out of that. By the way, RamosLaw.com, text line, we mixed our movies. We the powdered sugars from Road Trip. Not from Waiting.
1: Not from
0: but
1: Waiting.
0: In Waiting, they're messing with everybody's food because it's the whole movie about waiting and everything that goes into it.
1: Yes.
0: I remember on Road Trip, they stop and he gets the powdered sugar from the different places where he got the powdered
1: There's
0: sugar.
1: There's a lot of quotes from Waiting that I can't say on the air. Tommy says, I know a retired guy who owns a giant boat at the Lake of the Ozarks and is a captain for hire, mainly gets bachelorette parties all summer long. Pretty sweet. As his retirement gig.
0: Is that guy looking for a first mate? Because I'd be interested in a little side hustle over there in Missouri, in Lake of the Ozarks. You ever been to Lake of the Ozarks?
1: Mm-mm.
0: Me and my friends were talking about doing a trip next summer of everybody going, no kids, and just renting a boat and chilling at a spot for a minute, turning into Jason Bateman.
1: I'd like it.
0: I'd like to go to Lake of the Ozarks.
1: I'd like it.
0: Pretty, pretty sweet.
1: I'd like to sit on a boat wearing nothing but a captain's hat and a coin changer.
0: You're like was it Captain Ron? Remember that movie, Captain Ron?
1: Yeah.
0: You guys ever even heard of Captain Ron?
1: Yeah, no, probably not. Probably not.
0: It's a great movie. You should see it at some
1: point.
0: It's
1: terrible, but it's terrible because it's great.
0: Yeah. There's some lines in there. You're like, oh, I can't say that anymore. But that's what makes it so good. Hey, another reminder, we're only a half hour away from noon to one today, the next giveaway of our free limited edition Training Camp 2026 t-shirts. 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Will he? 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

0: He's still doing his analyst thing. You know, I haven't heard much about it, but I'd imagine he's about to be busy consulting this training camp for a bunch of NFL teams, right? He's been doing that for a handful of years. Why would he stop?
1: Yeah, yeah, that's kind of what he is, what he does.
0: He's fun on the internet. We always like to, he says stuff like this.
2: Got me feeling really nicey.
0: We're into that. This one too.
2: You know, everybody has dreams. Dreams of making the playoffs. Dreams of winning the Super Bowl. Dreams of Santa Claus coming down the chimney with all your favorite toys. But I'm into nightmares.
0: I love that stuff from John Gruden. So when he talks, right, we tend to pay attention and listen if he's going to say anything crazy. He's recently talking about the Denver Broncos. And like I said, he's doing a full offseason breakdown for all the teams we care about. One, that's the Denver Broncos. He started by talking about Bo Nix and something that Bo needs to be better at this time around. That is starting faster.
2: His first two seasons in the NFL in 2024, they started off 0-2. Well, Bo Nix threw four picks with no touchdowns. He specifically started slow. And in 2025, during that 1-2 start, Nix threw three interceptions in his first two games. So Sean Payton, Davis Webb, the new offensive coordinator, Bo Nix coming off that ankle injury at Kansas City. They got to start faster with their young quarterback.
0: All right, he brings up some good examples. I had kind of blacked out the start to his rookie year and how bad that was. And remember that Jets game? You're like, what is going on here? And he has started slow. It's a good observation from John Gruden. So the question is simply, is Davis fixing this slow start? Is Bo being more comfortable in what he's asked to do? The simple solution to starting slow.
1: Right, starting slow. How do you start fast if you're out there? And how does Davis Webb help Bo Nix start fast? They need to start fast within games and within this season. Historically, Sean Payton's teams do not start fast within the season. But within a game, the way you do one thing is the way you do everything. So if they can figure that out, how to get Bo Nix started faster, that means fewer drops. That means more efficient play calling. That means a better first 15. We've talked about that. How do they open the game better? How do they open the second half better? That comes from your game plan and your first 15 being tight, tight, tight. As what Tico would say on Breaking Bad, tight, tight, tight. That's what you need if you're the Denver Broncos, and that's how to get Bo Nix to start faster.
0: Well, I need to talk about that first 15. And think about if your first 15, you're running 15, 18 plays, you're taking half the first quarter off, and you score. You know what would help Bo Nix a lot? Confidence by the results that your plays can get you run the right way.
1: Yep.
0: You score some points, and Bo's, you know, 5 out of 6 on his first drive, and he's already got 50 yards. He's going to feel pretty good coming back onto the field for drive number 2. Confidence can go a long way for this young dude.
1: Well, it's confidence and also the fear factor. Back to that again, Mr. Joe Rogan. The fear factor that you're going to bring if you start dangerous, if you start hot, your defense is already going to be sweating.
0: Yeah, that's another big, big part of it. He said this about Bo Nix as well. Him spreading the ball around a little bit more. And then he makes a New Orleans-Denver comp here that I think is kind of fun.
2: When you look at Sean Payton's offense in New Orleans, it was like a Ferrari, man. The ball distribution was awesome. Drew Brees every year, 1,000-yard receivers. Tight end was a big factor. A lot of different running backs went crazy. But in Denver, it's a grinded-out offense, man. They got to really rely on long scoring drives. Painful sometimes to watch all these third-down conversions. It's tough, but they've had some slow starts, too many three and outs. There's a new play caller. There's a new go-to receiver. I can't wait to see what's new.
0: And you know what? What he's saying there is accurate. It was tough to watch at times last year. The long third downs, like when you're converting them, it's great. But the fact that they're in them so frequently, that's what's not great. And then he calls the Saints offense with Sean a Ferrari. What would that make this offense? Not quite a Ferrari, but maybe can get there.
1: It's got Ferrari guts. It's got Ferrari guts. So what it is right now... I'll do car-wise. It's like a kit car.
0: Okay.
1: Right?
0: Yeah.
1: This isn't, and I'm not going to use Ferrari because, well, Carroll Shelby said, Ferrari can kiss my ass. Ferrari's ass is mine was the Carroll Shelby quote. So to use the Shelby, I'll say, the Broncos are a kit car. It's not an actual 65 AC 427 side oiler Cobra. It's the kit car you bought from Factory 5. Still expensive, but not the million-dollar car that a true 65 Cobra is.
0: So a guy like me couldn't even tell the difference. But you would know immediately.
1: I would not know immediately.
0: So, oh, really?
1: Especially Factory 5 because, well, full disclosure, working in radio, I'm not going to be able to get a 65 AC Cobra, but I can get a kit car. I can get a Factory 5 car. And so I've been looking at Factory 5 cars, and they're More affordable. I'll say that.
0: What's their number? Give me the number. I got to know.
1: About $80,000.
0: Okay, that's not terrible, to be honest. I thought you were going to say like $200,000 for a
1: vehicle. No. I think if you were to get it built like brand new, you'd be over $100,000, but you can find some used ones about $80,000.
0: That's not bad at all, honestly.
1: No, not really.
0: For a car like that, at least.
1: Well, as long as it's got the 427, because I don't like Cobras that don't. The 289 Cobras aren't as good.
0: Just not going to move the way you need
1: or
0: it to.
1: Or, God forbid, somebody put a Chevy engine in that thing. But not that it's not a good engine. 350s are great engines, but still, like...
0: That's what the... No. Was that the Nova had the 350 engine, mm-hmm. right?
1: Yeah, it's a great engine. Doing that. Probably the best engine of all time.
0: Really?
1: Mm-hmm.
0: Nice.
1: Yep.
0: All right, we're learning stuff here today. All right. Another one from John Gruden. This, I don't know if Kevin's going to like this one. He's talking a little bit more about this short passing game that they utilized far too often a year ago.
2: This is a high percentage pass offense. A lot of these passes are within 10 yards of the line of scrimmage. Matter of fact, 433 passes last year were within 10 yards of the line of scrimmage. So if you're playing Denver, you're probably not going to get to the quarterback. So get your hands what? Get your hands up. Maybe you can bat a ball down. But a very quick pass offense with a lot of screens.
0: Poor cameraman's like, I don't know the line. What am I supposed to say?
1: What am I supposed to do?
0: Up. Just yell it. All right. 433 passes that were less than 10 yards. They led the league in passing. Are you going to take some of that away? We hinted at this yesterday. Is Davis in less of the business of protecting Bo, like Sean was at sometimes, and just let him air it out, fly it, and learn from some of his mistakes? And by the way, I don't think Bo Nix is going to make major mistake after major mistake after major mistake. It's literally his biggest asset is protector of the football.
1: Yeah, that's who he is. So as far as like how do you get him to make these big mistakes, you really don't. If you get Bo Nix to make a mistake, I'll do the Zielinski thing from Tommy Boy. You better save it the flavor, kid. Mm-hmm. It's not going to happen again. And that's the thing with Bo Nix. He's not a mistake repeater. So I like what you said about Bo. One of his hallmarks is that he doesn't make mistakes.
0: He's a protector.
1: But if he does, he doesn't repeat the mistakes. And in football and in life, I think that's a pretty good asset to have, where you're not mistake repeating out there. Bo Nix doesn't do that. So it's very difficult for an opponent to come in and expect to force him into a bad decision, because he usually doesn't do that.
0: Yeah. Well, and I also think, I know Sean's still a part of the equation and conversation, but again, it's my speculation. I'm clearly not in the game planning room for the Broncos between Sean and Bo, but it feels like there's some kind of beating over the head, for lack of a better term, of like, no, that's your read. No, that's your read. No, that's your read.
1: Right.
0: And then Bo goes, well, that's my read. And then that's where I'm going every time that play is called.
1: Exactly.
0: And Davis is going to go, that's your first read. That's your second read. And that's your third read. I'm going to trust you to make the best judgment call.
1: And then if those reads are exhausted, he can take off to run. Mm-hmm. That's the great thing about Bo Nix.
0: There's RJ Harvey as your check down mm-hmm. with one linebacker to beat, and then he's moving north.
1: And then he's moving the chains, because linebacker against RJ Harvey is not going to end well for the linebacker.
0: I think I'll take RJ Harvey in that equation.
1: All the time.
0: Going on. So good stuff from John Gruden. Again, we'll get into more of this. He had the conversation about who wins the AFC West, which you and I played, believe it or not, yesterday, answering that exact question. So when we revisit that, we'll talk about where John is in the AFC West, and if the Broncos have a good chance to get that done again. Meantime, we got to check our X, what's on our Twitter timeline that we want to share with the tribe. I've got a couple of things. Bleacher Report did the all-time best dunkers, and there are 1, 2, 3 different nuggets on it. One inside the top 10. We'll get into that coming up next.
3: Is there a current Bronco that could jump into the NFL's top 100 list next year?
1: It's RJ Harvey.
0: Wow, really?
1: Yeah, 12 touchdowns as a rookie. If he does that again, 10 to 12 to 15 touchdowns, and if he pushes for 1,000 all-purpose yards, which he should easily, if he pushes for 1,500 all-purpose yards, which he could, we're talking 700 receiving, 700 rushing. That's not out of the realm of possibility for RJ Harvey. So because of that, with Harvey's playmaking ability on a team that's going to win, 13 plus games, you could see RJ Harvey on this top 100 list as well.
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15: Power of social media. I'm on Team Gets It.
0: All right. Are you on Team Gets It? We check our ex, what's happening on our Twitter timeline every day around 11:45. It's one of our favorite segments. We like to have some fun with this story. And I have a couple basketball things, Cece, and I want to know what's happening on your timeline. I saw this tweet yesterday about Aaron Gordon getting some love and being the number 8 dunker on Bleacher Report's all-time best dunker list. And I thought, wow, that's pretty awesome for AG to get that nod. Let me go look at the list to make sure things are in order over on Bleacher Report. And it's obviously subjective to whoever wrote this list, which is their NBA staff all coming together on it. The list is 1 through 50. It starts with the Nuggets tie, and I believe he was the best dunker in his NBA career while he was rocking a Nuggets jersey, and that man's name is J.R. Smith.
1: Mm.
0: J.R. Smith deserves to be on the list.
1: Yeah.
0: There are players I'd put over or him over on this list, but at least he made the cut, so Bleacher Report got that part right. Go type in YouTube, not right now, do it later, like 2:10. J.R. Smith Nuggets dunk highlights, yeah, and enjoy the damn show. He was incredible as a Nugget.
1: And because you mentioned J.R. Smith, I have to say, where the white women at?
16: We just saw a man fly from, I think it was Harlan, who called that game when J.R. just dunked on someone. That lives rent-free in my head.
0: Dude, the 360 alley-oops, not one, multiple 360 alley-oops from J.R. Smith in a Nuggets uniform.
1: Yep.
0: He is definitely deserving on this list. Like I said, I'd put him higher than 50, but it's not my list. So all good there. They did have David Thompson. If your name's Skywalker, you probably should be on a list like this. He was at 16. And then Aaron Gordon, like I said, he was the highest Nugget. And he gets in there at number 8. So he's inside the top 10. And he is in front of, at number 9 and 10. By the way, he's in front of Zach LaVine, who stole that dunk contest from him.
1: Right,
0: Clyde Drexler is number 10. Clyde the Glide. That's the reason he has a nickname, because he can fly through the air. And at number 9 was Jason Richardson, who was... What I don't like about this list is a lot of them are going to like their dunk contest dunks. And I'm like, if you're the best dunker of all time, you're doing that
1: you're dunking in games too. Yeah.
0: So some of that, like I said, you can nitpick if you want to nitpick.
1: You know who I thought might have been on there from the Nuggets?
0: Hmm.
1: Pac-Man.
0: Oh, Robert Pack. Dude, he could, that one hand.
1: Robert Pack could get up there and just throw down. Yeah. And being a smaller player and getting up and being able to throw down with authority. Robert Pack was fun to watch. Low-key, like, if I see a Robert Pack jersey, I got a fist bump. I got to give him some love.
0: They're a real one if they're rocking that.
1: Exactly.
0: Vince Carter was 1. Michael Jordan was 2. Number 3 on this list was Julius Erving. You probably can't argue too much with any of those names. 4 is Dominique Wilkins, the human highlight reel. That's not much to argue there. Blake Griffin rounds out your top 5. The one I do have a problem with is Daryl Dawkins. You remember Daryl Dawkins? Dude, that guy was breaking rims, breaking glass, bringing hoops down before anybody in the world was doing that. And he came in at number 12. I think that's a little disrespectful. You could probably put Daryl Dawkins a little higher than that.
1: And Daryl Dawkins' nickname was?
0: Chocolate Thunder.
1: Exactly.
0: He was a stud, dude.
1: Exactly.
0: His muscles, I'm like, I didn't know guys had muscles that big that played basketball. That was incredible. So pretty solid list. Fun stuff from Bleacher Report.
17: For you, bud.
0: Oh, a little John Elway. Good for you, bud. Last one for me, Cease, is you see what happened with the Miami Heat? The Miami Heat send out a LeBron James introductory press conference link and details for July 27th. Then quickly pull it down and go, no, guys, that didn't mean anything. Somebody screwed up. Totally didn't mean anything. Somebody screwed up. There won't be a LeBron James introductory press conference on Monday in Miami to introduce him as the newest Heat.
1: Wow.
0: Yeah, right. I think it's down to
1: 27th?
0: Miami or Cleveland. And if he wants to win a championship, it's Miami. If he wants to be celebrated and be the king of Cleveland once again and have a year send-off, it'll be Cleveland.

0: and a $500,000 cash prize on Dunk Man. And it's what, July 21st? It's already happened. Live stream on YouTube, Dunk Man and Shaq. And that's the thing, like with the dunk contest, all of these professional dunkers, their stuff is way better than what we get in the dunk contest. So that's why, like, why couldn't you have teams? Why couldn't they take some of these Dunk Man guys to team with an NBA player to do, like, dual dunks or whatever? Could you compete against them? Like, I don't know. As someone who used to, like, love, like, absolutely love the dunk contest, I it's really lost a lot of sparkle.
1: Yeah.
0: Certainly.
1: It's just not. And I'm the sucker that watches all the NBA All-Star Weekend. Now it's like all right, the celebrity game's fun if you enjoy that. You watch the skills competition if like one of your team's guys are there. You watch three-point contest, same thing, if one of your guys are there. But the dunk contest used to be like, yo, I don't care who's there. I want to watch these crazy elite athletes dunk. And now everybody's so afraid to look bad that they don't sign up for it.
0: Yeah.
1: The fact that LeBron James is going to go, he's on this list, by the way. He's on Bleacher Report's list as number 7 all time and won't do a
0: number
1: dunk
0: seven?
1: Contest. That's just pathetic. And it's all because, like I said, image. He doesn't want to look bad if he doesn't win the dunk contest, which hurts the fans.
0: Okay, yeah, it definitely hurts the fans. And, well, there's other, whether it's N1 or Dunk Man or whatever, these other competitions are just more interesting and exciting.
1: Yeah, I will be interested in that. It's on TNT, right?
0: Mm-hmm.
1: So, yeah. I mean, TNT's already known for their sports, their basketball coverage left for ESPN. I think it's a smart play for them, and everybody's going to watch it. Cool dunks are going to get views 100% of the time.
2: The job done, Kevin, in every which way.
1: Well, that was for Kevin and Adam Schefter right there.
0: This one comes in from Chuck Bass on Twitter. NFL Red Zone after all the ESPN firing. So you see the small screen with NFL Red Zone, and then every single advertisement.
1: There's what? There's Frank 20 Thomas. Boxes going on there.
0: Yeah, there's Jardians, I think, in the corner. There's Frank Thomas with the testosterone stuff. We got a little Bud Light, little DraftKings, little McDonald's. Pepsi, farmersonly.com, Amazon, State Farm, Toyota. Now, oh, Nugenics. That's what it is.
1: Oh, there it is. That's Frank Thomas and,
0: little guy.
1: Doug Flutie.
0: Yeah. Doug Flutie. Yeah. Yeah. Yeah. So it's coming to rest.
1: That's what it's going to look like.
0: That's what it's going to look like.
1: And I saw Chris, what's the guy's name? Chris Hansen.
0: Yeah.
1: 8 Sundays away. He tweets every Sunday what the countdown
0: Scott Hansen.
1: Is.
0: Scott Hansen. Chris Hansen was the predator guy.
1: Yeah. What are you doing here? That was Chris Hansen. Scott Hansen. 8 Sundays away from actual Red Zone.
0: Yeah, 8 Sundays away from actual Red Zone, and we're back. But and it's unfortunate. I know we talked about Ryan Clark yesterday, but the fact that Tom Pelissero got bounced, so many NFL Network employees or ESPN employees, Carl Ravich, right? Didn't he get 86?
1: I didn't see Tom Pelissero.
0: Yeah, Pelissero got it as well. It's just like our buddy James Palmer put it on Twitter, and I agree. Like, sometimes his business sucks. It just sucks. Listen, I don't have anything good to say about Ryan Clark, but I don't want this type of stuff to happen. You know, Pat McAfee gets a $60 million deal, and ESPN laves off like 20% of their staff.
1: If you work at ESPN and you see Stephen A. Smith signs a $60 million contract, aren't you just like, I just got fired then? Pat McAfee's giving out $250,000 to his boys because he got a brand new contract.
0: Right.
1: Oh, well, I just got fired then.
0: Yep.
1: I get it. It is the lay of the land. That happens a lot in this business. Too often, to be honest, but this is easy for me to say today because I didn't deal with it, but we all know what we sign up for. Real tough for me to say that if I were the one being laid off, but it's the game that we play. It's a dumb game that we play, but we play it.
0: Yeah, we play it, and we're here, and we'll see where all these quality people and Ryan Clark land on their feet.
1: Yeah. Every time, now that the Ryan Clark news has passed, there's another Ryan Clark at ESPN. He used to work here covering the Avalanche, and then he was with the Athletic, and he's a buddy of mine and has a great hockey mind. Somebody texted and I'm like, they fired Ryan Clark, but it's the one I don't like. The one I do like is still okay doing what he's doing. So good stuff. Hopefully everybody lands on their feet if you're a good person, and if not, well, you always get what you deserve. All right, hour two done. Let's get into our lunch break and having a conversation about the Denver Broncos. There's a couple of things that we're going to do. We're going to answer one of our major training camp questions and revisit a conversation from yesterday that got the morning show all fired up. What really happened between Greg Penner and Sean Payton that allowed him to hire Davis Webb, or should I say forced him to hire Davis Webb? That's coming up next.
3: They're back. Our free

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0: Appreciate you doing it. Kicking it, hanging with Dover and Cecil. We're rocking with you till 2 o'clock. That's when the drive gets in here, and those boys, they'll take you home today from 2 to 6. We're live, we're local, we're talking about all the sports you're talking about from 6 a.m. to 7 p.m., because even when Zach and Phil get done, we got a little Denver Sports Tonight action for you, for those of you that start a little later on in the day. 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Hit that Dover and Cecil stream and participate right there in Tribe chat. Thanks to our friends at Sean Ponda. So we're asking for Tribe and Trucker roll call. We're also asking, we just sort of stumbled upon it out of the gate this morning, about your retirement plan. And I love what I'm seeing from Tom and Aurora. It's funny and a little sad, but you're on the right path here, Tom. My retirement plan? Well, sadly, my wife lost her grandfather, but did inherit a sum of cash. So my plan? Don't piss her off over the next 10 to 15 years. You're a smart man, Tom.
1: Somebody's got a good plan.
0: You are a smart man, Tom. Goalie is at the Loveland Santiago, snagged himself a burrito, and nice. Is now in line for his shirt. There's probably about 30 people in front of him, and he sent that at 11:55. So 6 minutes later, who knows what that line looks like, but Goalie doing the right stuff, getting there. So remember, Santiago's in Loveland off Eisenhower right now until 1 or until those shirts are no longer available. The latter will come first.
1: I'll see if my buddy Terry up there in Loveland gets out today. He said he was going to try. Okay. So, yeah, make it up there if you can. If you're in Loveland, we appreciate y'all.
0: Yep, we'll tell you.
1: Northern Colorado loves this, man.
0: Yeah, Northern Colorado, fun little spot. Now that we're up in Northern Colorado, we're going to be doing some more up in Northern Colorado. All right, so yesterday's show, we had a conversation about the Davis Webb-Sean Payton situation. How they got there was Sean asked to give up play calling duties, told to give up play calling duties. How did they arrive on, nope, Davis is so good, we can't let him leave? What was the story Sean shared? He left, was going to go to the airport for another interview.
1: Right.
0: And he said, Greg, we got to get this guy. We got to get this guy. Call him, driver turn around, contract in front of him. So what happened in that timeline where Sean had to tell Greg, can't let this guy leave. Somebody's going to make an offer he can't refuse. We got to get him locked up. You had suggested that maybe it was told to Sean Payton, you're not calling plays. You're giving this up so that we can keep Davis Webb around here and figure out what that guy's going to look like.
1: I imagine it was a conversation. Again, this is just me speculating. That's all it is.
0: Yeah.
1: But it definitely drew the ire of the morning show today, which I always think is fun. We have a good back and forth with those guys. They're, you know, old and kind of decrepit, but we're fine. We're good. We're all good with these guys. And they took a little bit of issue. They had some fun with the topic of, like, would Greg Penner tell Sean what to do? Yeah, because that's his job as owner of the Broncos.
0: Yeah.
1: And again, I don't think it was a, you have to do this because I'm Greg Penner and you're Sean Payton. I think it was more of a discussion. Because Greg is super smart and Sean is super smart, and they're going to come together for what's best for the Broncos. And what's best for the Broncos is keeping Davis Webb and letting him call plays.
0: If Sean Payton told Seth Wickersham that he feels like he's losing a little bit of his fastball, which is something he said to even us local knuckleheads before, you don't think he's open to having that conversation?
1: Of course.
0: You don't think it happened before the end of the year when Davis started getting, or his agent started getting calls about interviews?
1: Yeah.
0: Those conversations between Greg, George, and Sean, I bet started to happen during the bye week of last year.
1: And because you mention it, I'll bring it up too. Sean might have been the one to start the conversation. You know what I mean?
0: Mm-hmm.
1: That it's,
0: he's very aware of legacy.
1: This wasn't just, and I want to be very, very clear about this, especially for the morning show so they can have as much fun as they like. I want to be very clear about this. A discussion had, this wasn't Sean just going into Greg and be like, I'm giving up play calling. This was a discussion, and I'm curious. We'll never know. We'll never know. But I'd be curious as to what that discussion entailed. Like, what kind of back and forth was that of, like, hey, Sean, do you think you could give up play calling? Or was this Sean being like, I think I should give up play calling? And then there was a discussion. This isn't Sean Payton just, I'm doing this, and Greg being like, okay, yeah, Sean,
0: right.
1: You're so smart, Sean. No, it's a discussion. And the fact that our guy, Mark Schlereth, I don't know if we got it on the audio or not, Alex, but when he says 0% chance this happened, I personally can't agree with that at all.
0: Here is what the morning show said about our conversation on how Davis, Sean, Greg, George all came to the conclusion of giving Davis the job.
2: This just doesn't seem like their style to all of a sudden tell your head coach that you hired to run the show that he's given up play calling. You know, and I don't think Sean would go for that. I don't think Sean would go for it. I don't think Sean would go for someone telling him that he's given up play calling if he wasn't ready to give up play calling. Like, no. Okay, then fire me. I find it very, very hard to believe that Greg would tell him and make him give up play calling.
3: Yeah, I don't believe that Greg all of a sudden became, hey, I'm giving you the organization. Please create a culture. Please change everything for us. Please do all this stuff. And then 3 years later, I'm in charge here. And what we're going to do, I don't think that's the style.
0: All right, so they say it's not their belief. I would say this to Stokes' original point there of like, all right, if you're going to fire me then, I'm not sure Sean has that in him. Because I think in the back, that's a really nice thing to think of, like, oh, I got it like that.
1: Right.
0: Fire me then. What are you going to do without me? That's a really cool thing to think.
1: Right.
0: But it's not, do I have to go that far back? And Sean's very aware of this. That he wasn't their first choice, that he wasn't their second choice,
1: right.
0: And that if Sean was all of a sudden available, I'm not saying he'd be unemployed for a long time.
1: Sure.
0: But I'm not so sure that the phone's going to ring at the rate that maybe everybody thinks it's going to ring. As a 62, 63-year-old man that has a few things going on in his life, and he talked about some of that stuff with Seth Wickersham, of the shaking and all the things that happened there, would he get another job if he wanted it? Yeah.
1: Sure.
0: I don't know that they'd be running to his doorstep to hire a dude like Sean Payton. So I would say that sounds great. Everybody wants to think they got it like that at work. I think I got it like that at work, and I don't. There's not this just, well, then fire me then. And nobody really, we talk that talk. Nobody walks that walk.
1: Anytime my head gets too big, which is seemingly a daily basis, Amanda's quick to go, pop. No, you don't.
0: None of us got it like that.
1: Get that diesel out of here. So the thing with the Stoke thing, like, Stoke, baby, I got to catch. Stoke is out of here so quick.
0: Mm-hmm. He had a golf. He's golfing 4 days in a row, he told me. So he's got some stuff going on.
1: I never see Stoke.
0: Yeah.
1: Now, full disclosure, I'm always, you know, not late, but on time, but not early. And I never see Stoke. But I got to catch Stoke because this whole, like, well, Sean, yeah, Sean's not going to listen to anybody. Really? Really? That's the guy? Sean's not going to listen? Sean's not going to listen. That's your head coach? No. Sean's going to listen. Sean's going to have a conversation because, again, Sean's smart.
0: Mm-hmm.
1: The people that don't listen, the people that think that it's my way or the highway, those are the people that aren't employed very long or everybody hates you.
0: Yeah.
1: Now, is Sean difficult to work with? Yeah. Is Sean difficult to work for? Yes. Can Sean be super, super grumpy all the time? Yeah. Pretty much all the time. But you're going to win and you're going to have results and he's going to listen. Listen, Linda. Listen. I think there was a conversation. It's a moot point right now because Davis Webb is calling plays, and we know that. So I'm not exactly sure why the morning show went in it today, but it's like, okay, so you're telling me there was no conversation. You're telling me out of the goodness of his heart, Sean Payton offered this up. The most egotistical man on the planet offered up, not really a demotion, but kind of, you know, divvying up, delegating a little bit more.
0: Well, and you know what? Now that you're saying that out loud, it's so if that were the case, that would mean that Sean thought the team was going to be worse without their quarterback coach. You think he's ever... Him, Sean Payton.
1: Yeah.
0: He thought he was a former quarterback. He'll tell you he's a former quarterback. Thinks that he can't coach the quarterbacks? So that would be another self-admission of Sean of like, oh, we got to have that quarterback coach. No disrespect to quarterback coaches, but you know there's a pecking order.
1: Right.
0: And you're not on the top of it as the quarterback coach.
1: I just think it's smart to say, listen, this wasn't a team that was... Hey, you've got to do this. You must make this change. This was a discussion between likely three very smart men, George Payton, Sean Payton, Greg Penner. And in that discussion, it was discovered it's best if Davis Webb is our play caller for multiple reasons, many, many reasons, not just Sean and, you know, it's tough to get in plays in an advanced age or whatever. Sean said, this is Sean's words. It's not necessarily all because of that. And it's also not because of you're going to lose Davis Webb. Yeah, you're going to lose coaches. You've lost a lot of coaches. You've lost a lot of executives over the last few years if you're the Broncos. So for me, the discussion was had. Sean's going to listen. Sean's going to listen because he's not the one who signs his own check. He gets a big check, a very large check, and with that comes expectations. And also part of that expectations, not just winning, it's being a good employee. Sean Payton, this isn't the Sean Broncos. This isn't the Denver Paytons. This is the Denver Broncos. He is an employee of the Denver Broncos. Mm-hmm. Greg Penner owns the Denver Broncos. You know what Sean Payton needs to be above all else? Good employee. What's best for the team? So there was a discussion that had to have been had. I fully believe this was not Sean's own decision. I think even Greg's kind of publicly danced around that at one of the owners' meetings or something, like, hey, this was Sean's thing. Okay, you can say that. Mm-hmm. I just don't believe you.
0: Yeah, that's exactly
3: zero
0: right.
3: Chance of that.
0: Zero chance of that.
1: Zero. That's what Stink said. Zero chance.
0: Zero chance.
1: Zero chance there was a discussion about one of the most important moves of the offseason.
0: Mm-hmm. Well, and again, it's...
1: That doesn't make sense.
0: It's Mark and Sean are buddies.
1: Yes.
0: And I said, the show of like, is your buddy telling you that he got his hand slapped at work? Is your buddy telling you that, dude, I used to be in charge over there. I'm not anymore, though. Is your buddy telling you that? And especially, Sean's got a little bit of an ego. Mark's got a little bit of an ego. I don't think they're sharing those things with one another. And that's
4: Mark
0: okay.
4: Schlereth.
0: Yeah, Mark Schlereth. Because none of us do. None of us do that
1: exactly.
0: With our friends.
1: Exactly. It's just human nature. By the way, and Stink's part of his answer. And Alex, I don't know if you want to just get to where Stink starts talking after Stoke. But if you listen, you can tell that's directly from Sean. Well, you're going to be telling me a guy comes in, changes your culture. Guy comes in, does everything. Let's play that, Alex, if you can get to just Stink's part. Because to me, that's what you tell your friends. Hey, I came in and I changed it. Because he did. He mm-hmm. changed the culture. Sean Payton himself changed the culture. But you don't need to brag about it,
0: well,
1: bro.
0: Dude, and you know what else is weird about this? Of like, when this all went down, at least our show, this is the one I listen to and care about the most. What did we do? We applauded.
1: Way to go.
0: Sean Payton. I probably gave Sean, more credit, but equal credit to flipping this thing on its head, figuring out the culture.
1: Right.
0: Finding Bo.
1: He did all that.
0: Getting new players that fit culture and kicking the bad ones out. What he did to keep Davis Webb and put himself in the corner is something I never thought that guy would do. Mm-hmm. So we should just be giving him the credit for doing it.
1: Right.
0: I know it's a conversation about how he got in responding to what you said, but the direction, the route, it doesn't really matter. The result is what's going to matter, and we all think it's going to be well.
1: And Sean cares about the result. So here's Mark Schlereth. Here's actually Sean Payton speaking through Mark Schlereth.
0: Yes.
3: Yeah, I don't believe that Greg all of a sudden became, hey, I'm giving you the organization. Please create a culture. Please change everything for us. Please do all this stuff. And then 3 years later, I'm in charge here, and what we're going to do, I don't think that's the style.
1: I'm giving you the organization. Giving you. Again, Sean Payton doesn't run this thing.
0: Well, and you know what else? To what Stink was just saying there.
1: Giving you the franchise.
0: I would say that if I'm Greg Penner, I get to be Greg Penner in this example. This is always fun.
1: Nice.
0: I go, hey, look, guys, George, Sean, when I hired you, I don't know what I'm doing.
1: Mm-hmm.
0: I'm going to have some on-the-job training, and I'm going to rely heavily on what you guys can teach me. And then I would imagine, and you know Greg better than I know Greg, that then Greg is doing that same thing with other owners in his circle that he trusts. And that's why the NFL has added him to the committees, because he's taking all this serious. Greg and Kerry are on all but, I think, one now. NFL committee.
1: Wow,
0: around
1: used to
0: the
1: be
0: NFL.
1: Just two.
0: Used to be two. I think Kerry got on...
1: Another one.
0: I used to know what it was, but whatever. And so there's just one NFL committee that makes major decisions about this league that the Penners are not involved in.
1: Wow.
0: So I would look at this and go, yes, if you're a new boss, you probably should rely upon your employees to teach you the game a little bit and give you some on-the-job training. And then in year one, you go, wow, look how much I just learned. And then in year two, you go, damn, I've learned way more. And then in year three, you're like, I feel pretty comfortable in this role that I'm in this position that I'm in now. I don't have to rely upon them as much, and I can make big boy decisions because I'm the big boy running this joint.
1: Right, and part of Stink, talking about, you just 3 years ago, you just changed the culture and now I'm going to hand him over. Here's the thing. You think Greg's the same as he was 3 years ago?
0: No.
1: You think their relationship is the same as it was 3 years ago?
0: Nope.
1: Now, 3 years ago, was it like, here's the franchise? Kind of. I don't want to give Sean too much credit because, again, he doesn't own the team. But was it like, here's, change our culture, flip everything? He did all that. But you're telling me that 3 years have gone by and Greg's still the same. Like,
0: right.
1: You're changing it. You do everything right, Sean.
0: It's be like, hey, keep holding my hand. Keep holding my hand. Greg doesn't need that anymore.
1: Right, right.
0: Does he still rely upon folks?
1: Sure.
0: Of course he does. That's what good bosses do.
1: Yes.
0: Rely upon the people that they've hired to get them to where they want to go. But does he need to be carried to the promised land or the finish line? No, not anymore. Yeah. Greg knows what the hell he's
1: doing. Well, and the great thing about the Broncos and under Sean, it's great, but it's also kind of bad because the information does not flow out of that building the way that it used to. All right? When John Elway was in charge... everybody talked. Everybody talked. I could name the names. Some are still there. Some are long gone. Some are out of the NFL, by the way. But everybody talked. Now, because I know what's going to happen. I know what's going to happen. Oh, no. This is an inside says this. No, this is not any sort of that. You don't get that information. And if you're proclaiming that you do, you're lying. That's it.
0: Mm-hmm.
1: Stank talks to Sean Payton. We know that directly. We know that's good information. But even Stank doesn't get the stuff that we used to get. Sean Payton doesn't say a whole lot. People in that building, George Payton's guys, you're not hearing anything from George Payton. And now with Tom Pelissero fired.
0: I was getting ready to say it. Now this guy can't say it.
1: This guy can't say it. Or else he'll say it for somebody else because he doesn't work for ESPN now. And I love Tom Pelissero. But still, like, listen, the information is hard to come by from that building. This is merely me looking at business and going, that decision wasn't made by one person. And if Stink disagrees with me, I'm going to talk to him about it. Mm-hmm. Because that large decision, you have a household.
0: Yeah.
1: You make one large decision and then your lady's got to be okay with it.
0: I don't make many decisions at all. I hardly make any decisions, so I know how it goes.
1: But when large decisions are made, multiple people have their opinions mm-hmm. about it. And I am sure this isn't Greg telling Sean, you have to do this. This is Greg perhaps sparking the discussion, or like I said earlier, maybe it was Sean sparking the discussion, but this isn't Sean Payton out of the goodness of his heart.
0: Yeah.
1: And I understand that may be the way it's spun. So you might hear that from other people. Well, I was talking to sources out of Broncos, and they said Sean did this all on his own. That's poppy.
0: Mm-hmm.
1: I don't know if I can say that word, but I'm pretty sure I can. Poppycock. That's what that is. That's poppycock. And it's BS and it's all that kind of, like, I'm just sick of it. I don't want to hear that.
0: Well, I would say this of like where Stoke and Stink are of like 0% chance that wouldn't do that, wouldn't operate that. I think that's being too stubborn and hard-headed on that end of the conversation.
1: Yeah, right.
0: We didn't do this, but if we were saying, like, no, Greg made the
1: totally
0: decision,
1: did
0: and it's
1: this.
0: 100%, that's too stubborn on that
1: exactly.
0: side of the conversation, too. There's a happy balance in the middle of both where we are and the morning show is, and I actually think that's what the reality of it is. Greg, George, Sean all sit down and go, hey, what are we doing here? And again, I'm going back to, like, the bye week of last week. What are we doing here? The offense isn't firing the way it's supposed to be firing.
1: Yep.
0: Why is that?
1: Yep.
0: If you have a healthy relationship with your people, your corner of the world, or your coworkers, whatever it is, you can have these kind of uncomfortable conversations, and you could go, yeah, the offense isn't where it's supposed to be. Why, Sean? You're the guy that's supposed to fix it. And if Sean's being honest, that's when he starts to talk about, I don't know, man, when I'm in my play-calling mindset, I'm not getting to it fast enough, I'm thinking too much, I'm overthinking these things. And if they have the healthy relationship that I believe they do, and you know better than me being around them more, they have that conversation in the bye week, and then it's just amplified when the season ends.
1: Yeah.
0: And then they're searching for answers, and the answer, in their opinion, was taking it away from Sean, with Sean being a part of that process of taking it away from himself.
1: Well, in my opinion, and be very clear about that, my opinion is also this. You think Bo's piped up a little bit?
0: I would hope, but I don't know. That's a great question.
1: If you are Greg Penner, you would talk to everybody. That's important in this conversation. Mm-hmm. You would talk to Sean. And again, maybe Sean's the one that brought this forward. Hey, I think I should give up play calling. And Greg's like, okay, let's talk about it. This wasn't just Sean making it. Sean doesn't get that call.
0: No.
1: He gets that call on game days,
0: right.
1: But he doesn't get that call on operation-wise. You know what? I think we're going to change our helmet logo. Like, no. You know what? I think I'm changing play callers. Like, no. Let's have a conversation. I think there's three smart men in the conversation, and there's two other smart men that might have been asked about it. One was Davis Webb himself. Like, hey, we'd love to keep you. And, you know, Sean, we've all talked. Sean thinks it's best if you call plays.
0: Yep.
1: You know, he's going to be over your shoulder, whatever. Whatever that discussion is. Davis Webb is in this. And then the fifth smart man in this conversation, I think is Bo Nix. Hey, Bo, what do you think? Hey, Bo, Davis, call him, please. Hey, Bo, what do you like? Well, how about this? Hey, Bo, how about this? And again, it's not, none of this, and this is where the morning show, maybe it's the age thing. I don't know. Did they sleep well enough? I'm not sure. You know, you get a little older, a little cranky.
0: Yeah.
1: You know,
4: am I ever happy? No.
1: The back's aching. He's never happy. All
0: they
1: got to
0: check that, the sleep number watch or whatever Sean's
1: exactly.
0: wearing.
1: Right, right.
0: Sean got him for all those guys.
1: Sean got him for Mark Schlereth and all those guys. So I'm not exactly sure what they're doing here, but I know this. It would be wise to go to Bo Nix and just be like, hey, what's going on? And have that conversation. Again, conversation. This isn't, Sean was totally, took his power away and totally told that. That's too hyperbolic.
0: Oh, so with Bo, it's a, they asked him. He didn't show up.
1: No,
0: yet.
1: No, no.
0: Y'all want my opinion?
1: No. No, I think it's smart, though. Mm-hmm. Yeah, Bo Nix is a big part of this thing and big part of this change. It's only smart. So my mind goes to, I'm not going to believe the PR. I'm not going to believe the what I see as just out-and-out lies of, like, totally Sean, by the good nature of his heart, made this decision. I don't believe that. I could be totally wrong, but I don't believe that. I think this was a discussion. I also don't think this was Greg forcing it. I don't think it was Bo forcing it. That's also too hyperbolic. Mm-hmm. Bo Nix said he didn't want Sean Payton call plays. Nobody should say that. I think that's bogus. I think that's BS. But what happened here was a conversation where the decision collectively was made to have Davis Webb call plays. That's not saying Greg told Sean to do this. It's saying Greg's smart, and smart business people talk to people.
0: I don't even know that with 100% certainty, I would say Greg floated the idea.
1: Sean could have floated.
0: That's exactly what I'm saying. I would still give Sean some of that benefit of the doubt and applaud his decision-making of going like, no, I have to take a tough look at myself in the mirror and have this conversation. And if that's a conclusion they came to, or he came to, or Greg came to, again, we're arguing about the route that we took. Why does that matter? Let's figure out the destination. And if Davis gets us there where Sean couldn't, well, then great. Kudos to you, Davis. And Sean gets credit as the CEO of Men, and that was the dude that had enough recognition to get himself out of the UA.
4: You're exactly right.
1: I love it.
0: Thank you, Coach.
1: I love it. Our guy Tommy here in a YouTube chat powered by Sean Ponder. Remember, this week, the Shomp sale going on now through July 25th. The percentage of each vehicle sold will go directly to Children's Hospital Colorado Burn Unit. That's with our friends at Shomp Honda. Tommy says, ironically, y'all were talking about Captain America Civil War yesterday.
0: Oh, yeah, we were.
1: It's not a civil war against the morning show. It's not a civil war against the afternoon show either. We just we don't usually participate in the tomfoolery mm-hmm. that the morning show or the drive does. But when we do,
0: yeah,
1: we end it.
0: Well, Evans was also he was at us pretty quick right when we walked in here. So I'm like, well, we have to address it now.
1: Exactly.
0: You just ended your show with
1: they
0: it.
1: They had so much
0: we
1: fun.
0: We have to do it.
1: They had so much fun talking about it. I mean, they're completely wrong talking about it, sure. But they had so much fun with it. That's good.
0: I got a couple texts. Somebody asking about sneakers that I'll get to in a second. Whoa. But Creaky said,
1: what up, Creaky?
0: Maybe it was Kay Adams that sparked the discussion. Kay Adams is like, you know, Davis Webb's pretty good, Coach. And that's all he gets. If Kay says it, Sean's going to listen. Well, we're a couple weeks from seeing old Kay again, huh?
1: Yeah. Hey, Sean, you gave up play calling, huh?
0: That laugh is unbelievable. Creaky, that's a good call. That's a good call.
1: Oh, yes. Yes, I love it.
0: Also, I'm getting the update. I'm sorry to report, but it's cool that it's there. Juan and Loveland, 10 minutes. Shirts were completely out. Our guy Joe from Loveland, though. I love that Joe got one. And he sent us a picture of it. He's one of our A1s from day ones, Joe from Loveland up
1: nice.
0: There. He got that unfinished business, training camp 2020.
1: Why don't we have our shirts? Where are our shirts?
0: Kev, I'm blaming you. How come we don't have a shirt yet?
5: No one here has a shirt.
0: What?
5: Nope, not one person on our staff has a shirt.
0: You guys don't have them?
5: We don't have any.
0: Stink's got one.
1: I wish there was some way I could still blame Richie on this, but I can't because he's in Sacramento, but... I can blame him anyway.
0: He started the process of making these shirts before he left.
1: He did?
0: Yeah.
1: Oh, well, then it's on Richie. Oh,
5: these shirts.
0: Yeah, he still had his hands on these, I believe.
5: Oh. So I just really want the burritos, though.
0: You want a shirt and a burrito?
5: Well, just mainly some Santiago burritos.
0: I could probably get down with a little Santiago's burrito.
5: I mean, yeah, well, I'll give my shirt to whoever if I get one. I just want the burritos.
0: Santiago's, dude. There was one on like 105th and Huron. Oh, man, and I'm like, second period? Yeah, right. Santiago's is open.
1: When
0: roll over there.
1: I could afford it when I was a machinist, and it wasn't very often I could afford it, because I think I made $8 an hour, up in Arvada at the Santiago's. Like, that was always the thing. Yep. Our shop was on, What's that 7-Eleven on? What is that 7-Eleven on? Like 52nd and Wads? Yeah, so our shop was over there at 52nd and Wads, and then I just shoot over either to Griff's, which unfortunately is no longer open because they had the best breakfast sandwiches. The best breakfast sandwiches. Scoops, where you and I have met for the dollar scoops. Yeah. It's not good, but it's only a dollar.
0: It's only a buck.
1: Scoops is great. And then, of course, Santiago's, when I could afford it.
0: Yeah, that's a... That's
1: I could always afford scoops. Scoops is easy.
0: It's still $1.25 a scoop now, today.
1: It still tastes the same. Yeah. Again, if I'm in Arvada, I'm going to Scoops, man.
0: It fits my budget, so I'm going to hit that place.
1: Do you remember when it was a Taco Bell, right? Mm-hmm. It was a Taco Bell before.
0: Because it's still the same design. They didn't change anything. Yeah. The inside still looks the same.
1: Yeah.
0: It's pretty cool. Our guy Eric needs some help. Jordan help. He's asking you, Cease, I have four pairs of Jordans, but I want to sell them so I can get two specific pairs I'm looking at. Mm-hmm. Some place that you could recommend that I do that, Eric, in Arvada. Well, you can always use StockX. It's going to take longer, but you're going to get your money's worth.
1: And now eBay also verifies shoes and because when you sell shoes on eBay, and first off, reselling, ask my shoe guy, Eli,
0: it's not what you think it is.
1: It's not what it used to be, no, that's for sure. No. So when you sell on eBay now, and I sell a lot of comic books on eBay, but eBay, you send the shoes to eBay, they inspect them like StockX, make sure they're authentic, they tag them as authentic, and then they send them to the buyer. So eBay is probably the easiest one. You get the largest audience. It's also like a 20% fee. So you have to pay a fee. It's 10% and then 12% to promote it. Okay. You should promote your sale item. So yeah, you're going to take a little bit of a hit, but you're also going to get the largest audience, and you're probably, if they're a good pair, probably going to sell them pretty quick.
0: You want to do it locally, get something done today. There's a place called All Access and another place called Bait, and I don't think they're too far from...
1: Is Notorious still open?
0: Notorious is still open, too.
1: Whoa.
0: But All Access will negotiate with you. You can kind of go back and forth if you're in the business of doing it. I don't know if Bait will, but I assume they would. But you could play the game.
1: And I've never sold anything Notorious, but I bought stuff there.
0: Yeah, I have too.
1: I love
0: Lots of stuff. So check those spots out. StockX and eBay are going to be your best bang for your buck. But if you need to get something done locally today, All Access, Bait, Notorious, those places are going to hook you up.
1: And somewhere the morning show is completely confused why we're talking about shoes and what is Notorious, all that kind of stuff.
0: Coach knows. Coach knows about the Jordans. All right, we will take a timeout. I want to get to that question, Cease. We're asking a question each day about the Broncos' offseason today. We're sticking with the offense. What's their offense? What's the identity going to be on this offense? Will it be a pass-heavy team again? Will they be more balanced? And how long will it take to establish said identity? That's coming up next.
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6: 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He has very little feel for the game. Now, he'll do something every handful of possessions that's like, okay, you can't teach that. 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Or, oh, you can't have that turnover. Or, like, oh, what were you thinking there?
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0: All right, we are having some fun on a Wednesday edition of the show, asking you guys about retirement plans. It is also a Don't Be That Guy or Lady Wednesday. So if you got somebody grinding your gears, you can share that, what your retirement plans are. We had some fun with that earlier. We can reset it as well. I am seeing a lot of folks on the Ramoslaw.com text line sees tell us that they went up to try to get the shirts. They went quick. We always tell you they're gonna. So you have to be prepared for our next drop, which is coming up tomorrow morning at 8 a.m. Between 8 and 9, it's the next giveaway of those free limited edition Training Camp 2026 t-shirts. We're going to be at Santiago's again, this time at 9050 East Hampton in Denver. So the Santiago's on Hampton in Denver, limit one per person while supplies last. You know they go quick. 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But we're back at it tomorrow morning, 8 to 9. Santiago's at 9050 East Hampton in Denver. Hopefully we see you guys out there. Somebody just texted in. I just showed up at Santiago's. They're out of t-shirts. Now your guys are just sitting here. This sucks. I know it sucks. I'm sorry that you didn't get one. They have to just sit there until 1 to tell everybody the shirts are over. But if you show up at one of these days and get there early, you're going to get one of those sweet shirts. I promise you. Just get there a little early. Be all right. All right. See, so I wanted to answer this question. The question about Broncos' offensive identity.
1: Okay.
0: Will they have an offensive identity? What will you, or what do you think that identity will be? And tell me what timeline we're looking at here. Am I going to know what their identity is by the end of preseason? That seems highly unlikely.
1: Yeah.
0: Will I know after this gauntlet of the first 6 weeks? Maybe we'll start to get some glimpses. Or is there a longer timeline to know what Davis actually brings to the table?
1: I think there's a longer timeline to know what Webb brings to the table, because it's just going to take time to implement the changes that you need to, which I think primarily will be this. It's tempo. I'm not going to say the Omaha Peyton Manning, like get to the line of scrimmage, Omaha, hand gestures, gyrating, all those sorts of things, swinging my hips like Peyton Manning. I'm not saying that, but if they did kind of morph into that, would you be surprised? If they morphed into the Peyton Manning, like Omaha, red, black, 82 laser, whatever, like.
0: I got to say, I kind of would, well, I'm so used to Bo getting the line of scrimmage and going, hurry up. Like, I don't know what that looks like. You know what I mean? give me the ball. Come on. That's right, what I'm time. Used to seeing.
1: So. I just like the idea, and maybe it's just me, maybe it's my fascination with tempo, but I like the idea. Nay, strike that, Alex. I love the idea of Bo Nix getting to the line with 15 seconds mm-hmm. and being able to look at the defense. Already going hurry up, already going tempo, using tempo as a weapon. I believe the Broncos have all the pieces in place to be the most dangerous offense in the National Football League. They have the pieces. Guys got to stay healthy, and then they've got to produce. Mm-hmm. Jalen Waddle, Evan Ingram, Cortland Sutton, R.J. Harvey, J.K. Dobbins is the healthy part. That's something that needs to happen. But everything is there for them to be so dangerous that they can use tempo as a weapon, and that you can continue to use tempo as a weapon because it'll hurt the opponent. Mm-hmm. Sean Payton thinks it'll hurt you you don't get that first down, but your damn screen passes weren't working, girl. All those screen passes, it's 3rd and 8. Here comes a screen pass, mm-hmm. and you get 6 yards and you punt. I don't need to see Jeremy Crawshaw. I need to see Bo Nix. I need to see touchdown Bo Nix, and that comes from tempo. I think their identity will be fast break.
0: I love
1: it
0: that.
1: Will be attack. And that's the primary direction I think Davis Webb takes this offense. They're just going to attack you. They're going to keep attacking you. And that includes the ground game. Mm-hmm. They're never going to be balanced. We know that. So for me, if they're not balanced, what is the, and they already led the league in pass attempts. Not that you could tell a year ago.
0: Right.
1: I think they're much more dangerous with tempo this year.
0: Well, and see, I like the idea of tempo. And to be serious and answer your question of like, is Bo capable of that? Does he have the skill set and the knowledge, the football knowledge upstairs to do what Peyton did? Yes. Not the level. No. Who in the hell does have it at that level that Peyton had it at? But yeah, he can do it. And maybe that is the Davis going to shorten the play calls and then go, well, why? Because do you not trust in Bo Nix getting the line of scrimmage a little bit earlier? Why is he going through one read? Because he didn't have enough time to sit at the line of, well, one, Sean's beating him over the head with the read. And then he doesn't have enough time at the line of scrimmage to dissect what it's doing. So he has to get rid of the football, and he goes to that first read because that's all he was able to break down in his 3-second walk to the line of scrimmage.
1: Peyton Manning knew where he was going with the ball before the ball was snapped. Mm-hmm. I want Bo Nix to be afforded the time to do the same thing, because while Peyton Manning's brain is a glorious mind, I think Bo Nix has a similar mind in terms of football intelligence and just in terms of the way that he wants to attack. Bo Nix doesn't want to play it safe. Bo Nix is not a robot, as some people have painted him. Even people on this very station have painted Bo Nix as some sort of robot who's kind of lucky that he's got Sean Payton, and oh my God, don't get this guy to do anything off script. I don't understand it. I don't see it at all.
2: That wasn't real smart.
1: I see this guy as being one of the best young quarterbacks in the NFL. I see Bo Nix. I called it yesterday on the Love Island episode of Orange Blue Today. By the way, Kev, did you happen to show your lady about Love Island episode?
0: She loves Love Island,
1: Orange
0: too.
1: Blue Today?
3: So yes, we loved it. We loved it, by the way. She also goes, you guys are kind of weird because you showed us that comment,
1: yeah,
3: of someone saying, I'll leave my wife for Bo Nix.
0: Oh, yeah, yeah, that was awesome.
3: And she looks at me, she goes, would you leave me for Bo Nix?
1: Don't answer.
3: I'm like, don't answer.
1: Why would you
3: ask that?
0: You know what you tell her? You say, hey, don't ask questions that you don't want the answer to.
3: Yeah. Of course we're leaving you for Bo Nix. I'm kidding.
0: She's listening right now. That was Kevin Kennedy. We didn't egg him on to that anyway.
1: We did not.
3: No, but we loved your episode. It was super cool. The background,
1: it was awesome.
0: It looked cool as hell.
3: Oh, my gosh. You had the Bryce hair thing.
1: Yeah,
3: going on.
1: Yeah. I got the Bryce band.
3: It was very authentic.
1: Yeah,
0: The shirt was rocking, too.
1: Yeah, a little Tommy Bahama. But the thing is, I talked about the year 3 glow-up.
3: Yeah.
1: Okay, explain that to our viewers and listeners that don't watch Love Island. The glow-up for Bo Nix this year could be better than people think.
3: Oh, man. Can we just call it right now? Can we just use our Mile High moment right now? He's going to win the MVP.
0: Wow. July 22nd. He already has it.
3: I mean, let's just do it. He told me he wants
0: Alex
3: to win one.
0: Alex is writing it down.
3: Let's just do it. His completion percentage.
1: Rip the Band-Aid off, Kev.
3: Yeah, I mean, why not? I mean, he wants his completion percentage to go up. He wants to win Super Bowls. He wants to win an MVP. He told me that. Let's just do it all right now in one season. Let's get that completion percentage up to almost 70. Let's go win an MVP with 4,500 yards.
0: Yeah.
3: And go win the Super Bowl. It's that simple.
0: Yeah. Why everybody so freaking out about it?
1: It's just that easy. Yeah. Just go win the MVP. Yeah.
3: Come on. Let's go to SoFi now.
1: But that glow up could be MVP level. Again, the NFL isn't as in love with Bo Nix as we are as the Bo Show, but that MVP level could be there this year, and that's also part of the identity of this team. Dangerous. The identity of the Denver Broncos. Denver starts with D. Dangerous starts with D.
0: That's right. One quick text from Creaky. I told everybody they got to be prepared to get their T-shirts. I wish I had thought about this, but Creaky is covering my back. He said, what was it that Dover told us? Oh, yeah. He told us to be prepared.
4: I just think we were prepared. You know, one thing my trainer, he told me, he said, what did he say? He just told us to be prepared.
0: God, we love that man, Jameis Winston.
1: On our YouTube chat powered by Sean Pond, Michael Simpson says, does nobody remember Drew Brees working quickly and making changes at the line? Brees did it as well.
0: Yes, he did.
1: Next step for Bo. The next step for Bo is to be as Brees-like as possible. I never compared him to Drew Brees. I was comparing him to Matt Ryan or Jared Goff. By the way, Matt Ryan was an MVP. Jared Goff is near 5,000-yard passer. I look at Bo Nix, and I see he could be like Drew Brees here. That's the next step for Bo.
0: We love it. Can't wait for next Friday to be out there. Can't wait for it. It's going to get here sooner rather than later, but September 14th when they get to beat up on Patrick Mahomes and the Kansas City Chiefs to start their season. All right, let's take a little break and then talk some Rockies. Trade deadline right around the corner. I'm still not in the business of trading Hunter Goodman, but who would I ship out for the Colorado Rockies? We'll tell you coming up next.
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0: a great golf course song.
1: This is an entirely great album.
0: It is.
1: Nelly's first album, every single song is a banger. You got to get through some of the, what, Cedric the Entertainer, like St. Louis, yeah. St. Louis up in here, like, St. Louis, meh.
0: Yeah,
1: but
0: right?
1: Still, it's a great album.
2: Hockman's going to be pissed at you for that, but.
1: Hooch will be all right.
2: Old Ben Hockman.
1: Yeah.
2: Camaro guy 69, that's what I always used to call him.
1: I always used to call him Frodo.
2: Oh, yeah.
1: Because he looks like Lord of the Rings. He looks like Frodo.
2: Because Hockman was the first one that, like, I didn't know what a burner account was. Nobody knew what a burner account was. And he'd always go, did you get any mean tweets from Camaro guy 69 last night? And I'm like, yeah. He's like, it was me. I'm like, you're not supposed to tell me, idiot. So he had his own burner account, but he was just roasting
1: his friends.
2: Oh, you're
1: putting his business out there.
2: He would tweet like Nate, you know, he'd tweet like the
1: crack pack.
2: The friends, yeah.
1: Yeah, yeah.
2: And just like, I'm like, oh, look at Camaro guy 69 going at everybody I know. And it was
1: That's awesome. Yeah.
2: So good stuff. By the way, that TI concert, I think Murphy Lee is there too.
1: Murphy Lee.
2: From St. Lunatics.
1: St. Lunatics,
2: so
1: yeah.
2: That'll be fun little Nelly tie.
1: There's something about, like, back in the 90s and early 2000s, like the groups with the megastar. I've often said Tupac and the Outlaws was great until the Outlaws started.
2: Yeah. It's like, who was Notorious's little...
1: Oh, jeez. Who were they?
2: They had the two guys too, and it's like, just stop singing.
1: Well, Pac
2: please.
1: Used to make fun of the one because he had sickle cell or something.
2: Yeah. You little...
1: Yeah. Okay. Be careful. So we had St. Lunatics, we had the Outlaws, and then we had whoever Biggie was with, but like, yeah.
2: Yeah. Good days. Good days back
1: then. Good days, but bad when the other guys came on.
2: Yeah,
1: it's like,
2: exactly.
1: I don't need to hear Tupac and the Outlaws. I just need to hear Tupac.
2: Yes. I only bought this album for Machiavelli.
1: John Davis.
2: Nobody else.
1: Junior Mafia. So I was going to say...
2: Alex, nice.
1: John Davis is very, very upset with us, because like, how did you not know Junior Mafia?
2: Yeah. Junior Mafia is a good one.
1: Uh-huh.
2: That's a good pull from our guy Alex.
1: Yeah.
2: Back there. Look at Justin Adams in the
1: building. Justin Adams here, man. See, the thing, since we're on hip-hop talk, it's kind of hip-hop. I always used to make fun of Juggalos because they had that one song where it's like, magnets, what are those? And then I was on the side of a mountain for 2 weeks feeling nature.
2: Yeah.
1: Let's just say that. I was in nature. Right. And I text myself weird stuff, right? Mm-hmm. And I was like, what undergarment is the least important?
2: What'd you come up with?
1: I think it's underwear.
2: Yeah.
1: Because, like, you can go commando. It's okay. Commando's great.
2: Some have preferred.
1: Exactly. So I was like, okay. And then I felt like, man, I made fun of Juggalos this entire time, and they were just contemplating stuff like magnets. Yeah. Maybe they're okay.
2: They were just feeling nature the whole time.
1: They're feeling something.
2: Yeah, they definitely were. I have no doubt about that.
1: It's called meth and Faygo.
2: And Faygo. Yeah, they were. They still are.
1: Yeah.
2: By the way, Texas Little Caesar, remember, was a part of
1: Little
2: Mafia.
1: Yeah.
2: So it's a good tie right there for the Texter. All right. I want to talk some Rockies real quick. So I'm not in the business. I don't think you are either, Cease, of trading Hunter Goodman. You know what? And Kevin's been doing a really good job of like keeping us up to date with what the rumors are and then what they're offering. And Kevin and I have talked about it several times. I just...

0: 3rd when the Major League Baseball trade deadline comes and goes? Yes, it would. But is it good baseball business to trade a 37-year-old pitcher that looks like he's winning the battle against Father Time for now? Yes, it is, because he's going to lose that battle, and that could come as soon as next season. You don't have to deal with that. I see the names Freeland and Lorenzen. I don't know anybody that's going to want those chumps, but if you can unload them, go ahead and undo that too. Willie Castro, Jake McCarthy, some of these guys that are showing their worth. When Willie gets on the base path, he's dangerous. Jake's been a pretty solid leadoff hitter, a couple inside the park home runs the last couple of months. Those are names that you can trade and be okay with. I'm just not in the business of trading your best player at 26 years old who has 31 home runs, and there's only two dudes with more home runs in the entire league than him, and they're at 33.
1: Well, and you think of the future and how quickly you can get to, you know, 90 wins, how quickly you can get to a wild card berth if you're the Colorado Rockies. And if you feel like you're a couple of years away, why in the world would you trade Hunter Goodman? Unless you're getting, like, the best of the best prospects in return. And even then, like, prospects don't excite me. Hunter Goodman does. Hunter Goodman does almost every single time out, or almost every single at-bat.
0: Yeah.
1: Hunter Goodman out there, and not to say the work that he does as a catcher, which is outstanding. So it just doesn't make sense for their timeline. What's going to be very interesting to see, I mean, like, very interesting to see, how does DePodesta handle this trade deadline? Because have they seen enough? The great thing about this whole year for the Colorado Rockies is, like, you can just kind of see what works.
0: Mm-hmm.
1: You can throw it against the wall and see what sticks. And they've done that.
0: You actually have a couple of years of that.
1: Exactly. And they've done that with guys even like Lorenzen. Mm-hmm. You know, it's just like, throw it out there. Oh, it's not working. Okay, you know that didn't work. At the trade deadline, if they move off someone, then we can say, okay, they saw enough and they decided for their future that's not going to work. Hunter Goodman works for now and for the future. When you're good in the future.
0: You know what a Rockies fan's going to say? And I know we'll stick to it. If they end up trading Hunter Goodman and get two top prospects from someone, and those prospects never show up or show out at their role,
1: right.
0: What are we going to say? You traded what could have been the best catcher in Colorado Rockies history for a nobody?
1: Right.
0: For an unproven player that never turned around to prove it? I'm all for them trading. Go trade as many guys as you can. TJ Rumfeld, Hunter Goodman, these younger guys that are going to be players, Karros Karig, these guys cannot be moved right now because you send the wrong message to the clubhouse, and two, when you are bouncing back, these dudes are young enough to be a part of that.
1: Mm. That means you keep them.
0: Oh, Senza is the one we didn't mention.
1: Senza.
0: Trade Senzatella soon because that's what you're going to get the most for.
1: Anyways. Yeah, well, and the timeline just doesn't work. Kev, you did a great job at DenverSports.com writing about how you don't have to trade Hunter Goodman here.
2: Oh, yeah. I mean, there's been kind of the argument has been like you don't want these older players in the lineup anymore. Well, in 3 years, DePodesta's aiming for 2029 as the 90-win season. That's kind of the mark right there.
1: The timeline.
2: And in 2029, he's going to be 29 years old. So it's like, okay, that's still young for a baseball player. Yeah. But you look at other guys who have hit home runs here. Michael Kadire was like 34 hitting home runs. Okay. And he won the batting title. We've had Ian Desmond here hitting home runs. Charlie Blackman, 28, 29, 30, 31. He was hitting for his age. That's how many home runs these guys were hitting.
0: CJ Cron found life again.
2: CJ Cron, whoever that was before he came to the Rockies, was hitting home runs for us here. So it's like, why not have arguably the best catcher in franchise history? Why not keep him as a guy who can maybe help young pitchers pitch at Coors Field as a catcher and then maybe be a leader in the clubhouse and say, hey, you know what? Why can't we have you as our seventh bat hitting 25 to 30 home runs when we call up Ethan Holliday and Charlie Condon and Jackson from Georgia.
0: Oh, Daniel Jackson, your guy they
2: Jackson
0: just got,
2: from Georgia. So there's a lot of guys you're calling up and guys that are already up here. You have a really good lineup coming up. And then you can have Hunter Goodman as your seventh bat.
0: Think about that. When these guys come up that Kevin's laying out, Hunter Goodman's going to be the 29-year-old old dude on the team that's the savvy veteran.
1: Exactly.
0: And don't you want that presence with these younger dudes? Just go, yo, I was just there 3 years ago. Let me show you what I did.
1: I was there when it was terrible, and now we're not terrible, and here's what we do. You need that sort of veteran presence and leadership. I love what Tony says here in our YouTube chat, powered by Sean Ponda. If we trade Goodman, it would be like trading McKinnon or Sertan.
0: He kind of is that for the Rockies, right?
1: Tony shouting out on a little tribe roll call here as well. And Kev, you had a special tribe roll call yourself today as our tribe and, even Broncos country. We lost a good one.
2: We lost a good one.

0: girlfriend's grandpa, Ken Worth, passed away recently. He was in his 80s, battled a lot of things here as of late, but I got to know him for almost a full year.
1: That's cool.
0: Nice. And man, this guy was diehard Bronco fan.
1: Nice.
0: And when he found out Kennedy was dating Chicken Fingers from 104.3 The Fan, he was like, "You got to be kidding me."
2: And he's like, "My granddaughter did it."
0: every Broncos game, I guess, he would go to my in-laws, and he would sit there, he'd get his blanket, and he'd watch the TV. And he'd tell the wife, "Hey, I need my drink." And he'd watch those Bronco games.
1: Nice.
0: He has season tickets for many years. He was hoping they would do it this year. And I think a Super Bowl's on the way this year for him.
1: Mr. Worth.
2: He's getting choked up talking about him.
0: He told me a cool story. He got to go to Notre Dame.
1: Wow.
0: And because of that story, I want to go to Notre Dame now. He was able to get on the field and kind of watch part of the game at times.
1: Sick.
0: I mean, standing at Notre Dame on the field, that's like standing at the field at Fenway Park, old Yankee Stadium. Yeah. So, shout out to Ken and the Worth family, but we lost a tribe member, but a good one. He's up there playing golf. I know that. He's probably hitting better than we'll ever hit. So, shout out to Ken.
1: R.I.P. Mr. Worth. That's a fun story. And share your loved ones' stories, names, so that they're never forgotten, like Kevin was just doing. All right, I want to get into a conversation about Peyton Watson and Kale McCarr. Why are we not getting any information about either of those players? We're almost done with July, and neither of them have a new deal. Why? Let's answer that next.
3: Bo Nix just threw for nearly 4,000 yards and took Denver to the AFC Championship game. And the national media is still comparing him to guys who haven't done half of that.
4: This bothers me. I feel like Bo gets lumped in with Penix and J.J. McCarthy as opposed to being lumped in with Jaden McDaniels, Drake May, and Caleb Williams. There's that delineating line that just really irritates me.
3: Denver Sports, 104.3. The Fan.
1: Fellas, what's going on? 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

0: kick it?
1: Yes, you can. Right into hour number four. We call it quarter number four. We play four quarters every single day. The drive will come in here at 2 o'clock, and then they'll get you home from 2 to 6. Denver Sports Tonight, rolling from 6 to 7. 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Still want to hear from the tribe. You can still hit us up with some retirement plans. Don't be that guy or gal. Wednesday, if someone's grinding your gears a little bit, you can hit us up there as well. Our guy Ryan is texting us on the RamosLaw.com text line. He's giving a shout out to his wife, Lauren. We'll do it too. Shout out to Lauren. She went to Santiago, stood in line to get me the Unfinished Business t-shirt.
2: Whoa.
1: Tribe member Ryan getting hooked up by tribe member Lauren.
2: That is awesome.
1: Yeah,
2: incredible. Yeah, teamwork makes the dream work,
1: that's
2: baby.
1: Right. That's right. Probably should come home with some flowers today for lovely wife Lauren, Ryan. So you got some homework to do on your way home. Get some flowers for the missus.
2: It's all good, man.
1: All right. I wanted to talk a quick little Broncos break to talk about what's happening over at Ball Arena, or what I should say is what's not happening over at Ball Arena.
2: Are you really concerned about this?
1: I just think it's strange. Why are we on July 22nd? And the Peyton Watson stuff I get. I actually like that they haven't had any news about Peyton Watson. The longer,
2: he doesn't like that.
1: He doesn't, but I don't care about his feelings.
2: He'll be all right.
1: The longer it goes without Peyton getting a new deal, the better it is for the Denver Nuggets and us that are Nuggets fans before Peyton Watson fans.
2: The Lakers' moves that they made kind of preempted this.
1: Mm-hmm.
2: This is why we're here. We all thought Peyton Watson was gone. We thought Peyton Watson. I thought I'd go on vacation, come back, and where's Peyton Watson?
1: Right. At? Well, and then also
2: still here.
1: The NBA looking in, now they want to look into the tree farm stuff with Kawhi Leonard. So that hurts what the Clippers are trying to do. The Hawks got involved. I think I had told you before, I had heard some rumblings about Detroit trying to move money around and become a player. They were never able to do it, so they're not players anymore. But with Peyton Watson, like I said, again, probably sucks for him. And I bet Rich Paul's pissed that it's taken this long. I don't care about Rich Paul's feelings. I don't care about Peyton Watson's feelings. I care about me as a Nuggets fan and you as a Nuggets fan. So the longer this goes, it's actually better for the Denver Nuggets. And if I'm in the situation with Peyton, I'm Ben Tenzer, I'm John Wallace, and I'm calling them in. I'm going to say, let's have a conversation. Here's what's on the table. We've already thrown you a qualifying offer down. It's going to earn you $6 million. That's a $2 million raise from what it was a year ago. And you're a 24-year-old, you know, man. You're still a young person in this world that is the NBA. So I would tell him, that's not going to change. That's our offer. If you can find somebody to beat that without a sign and trade, good luck. And if you can, we'll applaud you, and then we'll cross that bridge when we get to. Cease, they can't. You know why I know that? Because it's July 22nd, and they haven't. If they could have, it would have been done already.
2: Right, right.
1: So I have a tough conversation with Peyton and his people, and I say, this is our offer. We're going to keep it on the table. We want you to sign it, and then you're going to earn unrestricted free agency. That's what you would earn by finishing out this contract with qualifying offer. And then on July 1 or June 30th of next year, Peyton Watson can do anything that he wants with any team that he wants.
2: Right.
1: And he gets the last word, not the Denver Nuggets.
2: And
1: so, yeah, it's a tough break for Peyton, but those are the breaks, dude. I hope you can live off the $6 million that the Nuggets are going to give you at 24 years old, when the only thing you've ever done is be a really good defender and have 16 good offensive games.
2: If I were to have a private audience with Peyton Watson, I would merely say this. Don't be in a hurry to get where you're going to be anyway. He's going to get there.
1: Oh, yeah.
2: But at 24, do you know what lack of patience you have at 24?
1: Yeah.
2: We all think we're the kings at 24. Mm-hmm. We all think we know everything at 24.
1: Yeah, yeah.
2: We're all pretty much morons at 24. At least I'm speaking for myself. But like,
1: I was as well.
2: At 24, you just wait a year, and then, to quote, you can have whatever you like. Like, yes, that's it. That's what you could have. You just have to wait. I'm afraid, and not afraid, because I try not to operate through fear. Through a lens of fear, but I'm afraid that Peyton Watson could get a little gritchy. You know, I want to see what type of competitor he is. Now, the great thing that we've seen, or at least we've dug in, and if you heard anything different, let me know. I have heard that he really wanted to come back and just wasn't physically capable of coming back for the postseason run. If you've heard anything differently, let me know.
1: And that there was several moments of I'm going to try
2: this,
1: and then setback.
2: Yes. So as far as like, do we have a clue that Peyton Watson would be disgruntled? Well, he naturally might just be from going to potentially making $25 million a year or whatever to $6 million. It's a huge, massive difference. However, We know that he tried to get out there. We know that he couldn't get out there. So there was always that impetus to you know, join his teammates, help his teammates. We're talking about a guy with less than 20 games of, like, flashing. You going to pay him off of less than 20 games? Well, they were. Somebody was. And now you're afforded the opportunity to run it back one more time. So I would tell Peyton, like, just you're going to get everything that you want. Just stay healthy, play for one more year, and it means probably he's moving on. I'm okay with that if, you know, you're able to secure him now and he signs the offer that's on the table.
1: Well, and there's also, I'd have to do a little number crunching, Alex. I don't know if you could help me with that real quick, but if they get him on that qualifying offer, I think you're still pretty close to the second apron. But there's a way, and again, I'd have to do some number crunching on this. I think there's a way with that qualifying offer where you duck the second apron. I'm not sure about the repeater tax. But if you do find a way to get out of the repeater tax and that second apron, the clock starts all over.
2: Right.
1: So the Kroenkes, if they were willing to, and look, we'll give them some credit. They have done it in the past. Four of the last 5 years, they've been in this repeater tax. It's why they're, or three of the last five, that's why they're trying to avoid it now to get the significant fine. But if you miss it in that 5 year span, you reset the clock. So if they get out of it this year, their clock resets and they can spend more money over the next, we'll call it three out of the next five seasons. But you have to get under that number first to get the clock to start all over again.
2: Okay. That sounds like a plan of action.
1: And I'll lean on Alex for some of that, and I'll do some of the work. I don't know if the qualifying offer keeps them out of that, but it's going to keep them close, and then you can manipulate your roster to get there.
2: Okay, well, let's see what kind of work they do then.
1: It's really up to Ben Tenzer. Jonathan Wallace is getting the talent. Ben Tenzer is doing the math. So can Ben do the math so that John can go get the talent?
2: Oh, John can get the talent.
1: Yes,
2: for sure. I feel fully, he's very capable of doing just that.
1: Yes, he is. I got to don't be that guy for you from our tribe member, Mike. He says, don't be that guy that takes phone conversations to the restroom. I don't want to hear echo in the background as you do your business, fellow tribe member, Mike. That's a great
2: standing
1: one, Mike.
2: Standing or sitting. Now, either is unacceptable. I believe, because you're in the bathroom, you know. You're there to do your business.
1: Yeah, do your business and then leave.
2: I don't need you to hear about, hey, did you get that email I sent? Like, I don't know.
1: Yeah.
2: No.
1: You know what? I'm always afraid to do it, but if somebody's on their phone publicly on speakerphone, I just want to go stand next to them and get in on it. Like, who are you talking to?
2: Right.
1: Oh, is that your girl? Is that your dude?
2: Right. What are you wearing?
1: Yeah. If it is a guy and he's talking to his girl, you do your, come back to bed. You know, just get them. That would be a fun one. Like, don't talk on speakerphone in the public. Don't do FaceTime calls on in public. No one cares about your conversation, and you're not important enough to bring it to the public platform.
2: Not exactly sure how we got here, but for whatever reason, I blame social networking or whatever. Like, does everyone think they're the most important person in the world ever that they could do a speakerphone call in public?
1: They do, dude.
2: Okay.
1: Facebook has got us there.
2: I get sad.
1: All right, let's talk a little bit about PS2. What are we going to expect from PS2 in 2026? Can he get better or remaining the same yields the same results for this Broncos defense? Let's tackle that question next.
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0: Here we go. Little conversation about Pat Surtain. PS2. What are we going to expect from the all-pro cornerback, defensive player of the year, CB, that is, PS2? Well, sees can he match his highest interception production? He had 4 back in 2024. He had 4 back in 2021, and that's the most that he's ever had. I told you yesterday I am expecting the Broncos' leader of INTs to have about 4 this year, but I called for that to be Riley Moss and not Pat Surtain.
1: Okay.
0: We all know who he is and how good he is, and him cutting off that half of the field and taking away a asset, usually the best asset for the opposing team. But does he have to be better? Is he ever going to get a Champ Bailey 8-10 interception season? Or is that just not the way they play anymore? Or the kind of player that Pat is? So basically, like, it's weird to say this of Pat Surtain. Have we seen the best of, and he's just going to live at that level
1: right
0: for the next decade long?
1: Yeah, actually, we haven't seen the best of Pat Surtain. As weird as that may be to say, he's arguably the best corner in the league, and we still haven't seen the best play from him. So can he get better? Of course. We all can get better every single day. Now, how does he get better? It's actually kind of not on him. He needs to be afforded the opportunity to get those stats that you want, those picks that you want, those pass breakups that you and all of Broncos country wants. And that's, he's not throwing himself the ball. Yeah. You know what I mean? Because if that was the case, he would get those 8-10 interceptions like Champ Bailey did. Champ Bailey played in a time where things weren't as pass happy as they are today. So when teams had to go to the air, the, you know, 25 times a game, they would go after Champ. Champ would make them pay. Now, it's a pass-happy league. You're throwing 50 times a game, and you're not really going after Pat Surtain because the term shut-down corner, taking away half the field, back in the late 90s and early 2000s, taking away half the field was just a death knell for your offense. Like, what are we supposed to do? Half the field's gone. Nah, not now. Look at what they do with Jaxon Smith-Njigba. Arguably the best wide receiver in this game, and that's with Ja'Marr Chase. That's with Justin Jefferson. That's with CeeDee Lamb. JSN on a different level, and they do a bunch of drag routes. They do a bunch of hitch routes. They do a bunch of out routes. They use him all over the formation. And it's one of those things where it's like, you can take away this half of the field. Yeah, awesome. There's still another half to work with. So with Pat Surtain, it's like, all right, that is, it's not as impactful as it used to be, but it's still obviously a quality asset to have. And there's nothing bad you can say about Pat Surtain. It's just the game has changed, and quarterbacks straight up avoid him. The quarterbacks didn't avoid Champ Bailey. He made him pay, and then they kind of started avoiding him. But there was a time where Champ got plenty of targets. Pat Surtain doesn't get those targets.
0: No, he doesn't get those targets. They don't take that risk. And it is a lot of what you're saying of it's just such a different dynamic of look, offensive play callers got a lot smarter. They got a lot more creative. It didn't go to the, you know, 5 systems that were out there. There's still not many systems, but so many different tweaks and variations on what play callers want to do. I look at it as, yes, I do want the stats, but I can also go, all right, in a gotta have it, the Green Bay game. You're going to take that chance. He's going to make you pay in the biggest moment of that game. If he continues to be this guy, taking away one of the bigger wide receivers, I like what you said earlier, like, hey, it's going to be a different game style. The Broncos should be up more where teams have to take some of those chances. And you know, I can go to Green Bay. I can go, was it 2 years ago in against Vegas, end zone interception? That game was going the wrong way.
1: Gardner Minshew.
0: Oh, that's exactly right. And you're like, are the Raiders about to score again? And then Pat steps in, takes it 105 yards the other way. If he can stay this guy but win the major moments like he has in the past, I think that's just fine for who PS2 will be for his entire career.
1: Exactly, and that's the type of player that you can, you know, rely on every single week. He's the most consistent out there, and it's just if guys start throwing at him, he's got to make him pay. And when he does get targets, a couple of more picks would be nice. And that's the thing. Vance Joseph has emphasized turnovers. I am curious to see how it works for Nick Benito. Probably some more strip sacks there. I'm curious to see how more turnover mantra works for Alex Singleton. Maybe some more forced fumbles there. And then, yes, on the third level, the defense, I'm curious to see how it works in that secondary. Hey, Talanoa Hufanga, catch the ball.
0: Yeah.
1: And then Pat Surtain, you're not going to get a whole lot of looks, but when you do, it'd sure be nice if he had 3, 4, 5 picks. That would change the dynamic, getting the ball back to Bo Nix. Those turnovers for many things. First off, we know this Broncos defense is top dollar. But it's one of those things where the turnover is to get the ball back to Bo. Mm-hmm. The turnover isn't to be like, oh my God, we're so weak. No. They're incredibly strong. You can be stronger if you get more turnovers. So more sacks is great, but they've done that the last couple of years. More turnovers can help get you that Lombardi trophy.
0: Got to get those turnovers. Pat can do it. And as I talked about Riley Moss, if Riley Moss turns into that dude that I'm not like guaranteeing that he can do or be, but get close to that. And then it's you're down and it's like, oh, I can't pick my poison. I'm trusting my best guy. Pat's on him. I'm just going to take that risk and go the other way because Riley has already made me pay once in this game.
1: Right, right. And that's the thing. If you're the Broncos, you know that if Riley's doing a little bit more, if Jaquan McMillan's doing more, and that was a pick, Buffalo's fan, I see Pat Surtain getting a few more targets. Make him pay, kid.
0: Yeah, must make them pay. All right, 303-713-1043. That's the RamosLaw.com text line. Hit us up there. You can also reach us on YouTube if you're out there watching the show on youtube.com/Denver Sports. You can get in there and participate in the tribe chat thanks to our friends over at Champ Honda. I was looking for a text here. Oh, here we go. We got another wife stepping up in a big way. Gary writes, guys, Gary, tribe member here. My wife, Pam, first in line today.
1: Whoa.
0: For the unfinished business shirt. That's love, guys. Yeah. Pam's taking care of you there, Jer.
1: Yeah. Did you say Pam or Pan?
0: I think I can help out with the whole Pan.
1: Hello, Miss Lady. Well, you got to keep her then. You got to keep her.
0: That's pretty sweet.
1: Mm-hmm.
0: You're out there. I don't know what you're doing that you couldn't be there, but Pam's stepping up in a big way for you. That's two listener wives taking care of business.
2: Is it Pam with a D at the end?
0: I think so, yes. Kevin just sneaks in.
1: Hello, Miss Lady.
0: All right, so good stuff. Glad a few of you got them. If you didn't, get ready. Tomorrow morning between 8 a.m. and 9 p.m. That's our next giveaway of free limited edition Training Camp 2026 shirts. Going to be at Santiago's, the Mexican restaurant located at 9050 East Hampton in Denver. That's 9050 East Hampton in Denver, that Santiago's restaurant right there. 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While supplies last, they're going to go quick. For more details and to find the location nearest you, you want to get to our website. 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Let's make sure everybody that wants one is going to get one of those sweet unfinished business t-shirts. All right, John Gruden, he broke down the Denver Broncos. He talked about what Bo Nix needs to do in year number three. What did he say? Do we agree? You're going to find out coming up next.
3: Is there a current Bronco that could jump into the NFL's top 100 list next year?
1: It's RJ Harvey.
0: Wow, really?
1: Yeah, 12 touchdowns as a rookie. If he does that again, 10 to 12 to 15 touchdowns, and if he pushes for 1,000 all-purpose yards, which he should easily, if he pushes for 1,500 all-purpose yards, which he could, we're talking 700 receiving, 700 rushing. That's not out of the realm of possibility for RJ Harvey. So because of that, with Harvey's playmaking ability on a team that's going to win, you know, 13 plus games, you could see RJ Harvey on this top 100 list as well.
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0: line. Right now, everybody's like doing the one-upper of what their wives did for them.
1: Right, right. I feel like we're taking requests. Did you ever call in and get a request of a song played back in the day?
0: Like, oh, yeah, yeah.
1: Yeah, Q98 up there in Cheyenne played whatever I wanted to play. But anyway, like, now we're getting that from the fellas to shout out their ladies here on the show.
0: Yeah.
1: Tribe Helps Tribe. If you're in the doghouse, give us her phone number. We will call her and we'll say, no, this dude's a real great dude. Now, you can't be a turd and make us look bad, but we are here to help you out because it's all about the brownie points, baby. Mm-hmm.
0: Yeah, I used to call. I'm like, Kathy J, can you play I Got Five on it? That's what I was doing.
1: The fact that we get to see Kathy J every day right now still like blows my mind. I was like, that's Kathy J.
0: I know. It's awesome. Like, I'm friends with Kathy J. I've done sports media for 16 years.
1: Yeah.
0: My aunt doesn't give a you know what about sports media. The moment I was like, yeah, I know Kathy J, she thought I was the coolest person in the world because I know who Kathy J is. But our latest texter from the 970 said, shout out to my wife, Mindy. Not only did she get me a shirt, she had a small combo ready for me when I got there at 12:30.
1: Whoa.
0: So she got the shirt and the food just sitting there waiting for our tribe member. Yeah, you got a real one there. Shout out to Mindy for getting it done. All right, Cease, I want to hear a little bit from John Gruden. He was talking, you know, on his social media platforms and his outlets about the Denver Broncos. He's really breaking down the AFC West, going through each division, and then with that, going through each team. There was a couple of things he talked about with Bo. We can get back to that. One of them, actually, I do want to start with this, is he talks about Bo under pressure. And originally when I saw this, I thought, well, yeah, I mean, he's pretty good about getting rid of the football. But John rattles off some numbers that I think are important for us and Bo to get better at.
2: Every quarterback has to play better under pressure. Unblocked blitzers, somebody misses a block up front. And Bo Nix, he's very fortunate. He plays behind an offensive line that protects him pretty good. He was only under pressure 27.7% of the time, according to Pro Football Focus. That's the third lowest in the NFL. But when he was under pressure, he didn't play his best football. A 54.5 QB rating, and he threw 6 interceptions, just 4 touchdowns under pressure. So the decisions you make when scrambling, the decisions you make under duress, those are things I think Bo Nix and the Broncos can improve at.
0: All right, so like I said, when I see that's what he's talking about, in my mind I go, he's so good at getting rid of the football. He's good at avoiding that, but he's bringing up some good numbers of just pressure on or around him. But I also go, I think you said it last year, that little happy feet stuff.
1: Yeah.
0: That's Bo has that, sensing it's around him and gets this sense of urgency of like, oh my God, I got to get rid of the ball so I don't turn it over. I don't get strip sacked. And again, I think quicker play calls, dissecting the defense before 10 seconds is left on the play clock, and having read one, read two, read three dialed in between him and Davis Webb. It can't eliminate that because he's a human being.
1: Right.
0: But it's going to subtract that number. What do you say? 6 interceptions. That should be cut in half in those pressure moments this year.
1: Yeah, and those pressure moments are things that Bo Nix doesn't really get rattled. Do you need to be better in those pressure moments? Of course.
0: Mm-hmm.
1: But it's not where some quarterbacks, you know, when you pressure them, even just a little bit, you know, you rattle them like in a bad, bad way. You can pressure Bo Nix. You can pressure a lot of quarterbacks. Even Tom Brady, when pressured, looked mortal. Bo Nix, when pressured, looks mortal. But you know what? It's not just this terrible thing. Pressure C.J. Stroud. What are you going to get? You're going to get the ball back. C.J. Stroud is not good under pressure. In fact, Kev, kiss my stats. We need to have a day before training camp starts where we look at pressure numbers for other young quarterbacks, maybe just from that class.
0: Because
1: I'm here to tell you this. As someone who charts plays, Kev, I almost guarantee this. Fudge the numbers in case I'm wrong. Drake May's numbers are not as good as Bo Nix's number under duress, under pressure. And that's the thing. Like, everyone goes on and on, blows bubbles at Drake May and the fake MVP and all that. Like, no, the real deal's right here in the Mile High City with Bo Nix. So Gruden's correct. Start better, start hotter, play better under pressure, win more games.
0: He also talked about Davis Webb, the spotlight now being on a first-time play caller with the Broncos.
2: Davis Webb is not only going to become a first-time offensive coordinator, he's going to call the plays for Sean Payton. Sean Payton's my friend. I've been with him 100 years. I can't believe he gave up the play call. And you talk about pressure. Say it with me, guys.
3: Pressure.
2: Pressure.
1: Pressure.
2: I mean, here's a first-time guy calling plays. He's got a quarterback, Bo Nix, who's coming off an injury. They got the toughest schedule in the league in the first six games, and they got to work in Jalen Waddle, a new receiver. Say it with me.
3: Pressure.
2: That's a lot of pressure on a young offensive coordinator, but I'm sure he'll handle it.
0: He didn't say it the second time. The way that he starts, Davis Webb, is actually really, really good. Yeah, there is going to be a spotlight on Davis. And again, it's something we've been talking about throughout the day with the morning show conversation.
1: And did you hear what he just said? I can't believe he gave up play calling. Mm-hmm. Oh, he did that out of the goodness of his heart. Guy that's been with him 100 years.
0: His words,
1: John Gruden, who has consulted with Sean Payton, consulted with Andrew, consults with everybody.
0: I believe that Schlereth and Payton are friends. I believe that Gruden and Sean are better friends.
1: You're not lying. And I believe our guy Stink was probably covering for Sean a little bit this morning when he said 0% chance that Greg Penner had a conversation about changing the play caller. No, no, no. It was a conversation. Mm-hmm. It wasn't Greg telling Sean what to do. It was just like, what's best for the team? And I'm so glad that Sean picked what's best for the team.
0: And you know what else? That's a healthy relationship.
1: Yes!
0: That's how it's supposed to work.
1: George and Sean have a healthy relationship. Now, does Sean, you know, annoy George? George, they said I am. George, I don't annoy you, do I? These guys on the fan, George, especially that Cecil guy. You kidding me? This guy that thinks he's a scout, the fake media scout. Come on, George. You're the real deal, George. I love you. I love you so much, George. I don't bother you, do I?
0: That's probably much how that goes. Pretty much how that goes daily.
1: Every single day. But they have a great relationship. So in a great relationship, there's going to be communication. You and I have a great relationship. If we were to make massive show changes, we would have a conversation. And guess what? Our boss, Amanda.
0: She'd be a part of that.
1: She'd be a part of that. She'd be a big part of that. So to say that it's 0% chance that Greg Penner was a part of a conversation about changing play calling, I don't believe it at all. I don't believe when it's totally Sean. Even John Gruden says it. He says, I can't believe he gave up play calling.
0: What do you think Amanda would say? Like, all right, no hard feelings. Tribe, trust, tree. What do you want to change about us? I'm sure she has something.
1: I'm afraid.
0: I shouldn't even have said that on air because now she's thinking about it.
1: You put it out there. Yeah. You put it out there. Perish the thought.
0: All right, there's a couple more things I want to hear from John Gruden. I unfortunately don't know if Kevin Kistler is going to like this one. John liking the screens coming from Peyton's offense.
2: If you're a young coach, you want to study the perimeter screen game. Sean Payton is arguably the best in football. They ran 86 different screens. Quick screens, the wide receivers. Slow screens, the backs. Scan screens, play action screens. They do an excellent job really making it hard for you to rush the passer with all these screens.
0: All right, so he likes the screens. All these screens. Sean's still going to be all over this playbook.
1: You're not running screen passes to keep pressure away from Bo Nix.
0: Are we going to see that screens at the same rate?
1: No. No, for the love of God, I hope not.
2: I can't believe he gave up the play calling.
1: Thank you.
0: That's great,
1: Alex. We need that. We need that on an iPad. I can't believe Mark Schlereth says that. Can we boo at training camp? Would it be frowned upon if we see a screen pass during practice? You and I are over there. Boo!
0: I don't know. I don't know if we would get in trouble for that. It's only one way to find out.
1: Start booing.
0: Do it, yeah.
1: I think
0: we could just boo and then we look behind us like, we believe these guys over here are booing?
1: Oh, these fans are booing. No, we start booing and then we point over at their other radio tents. It's like, it's these clowns. Yeah. Don't know anything about football. It's there. They're the ones booing. Clown show.
0: That is that for sure.
1: Oh, jeez. You kidding me?
0: Let's try to get away with some stuff at camp this year.
1: We'll be lucky if we don't get out of it with without some stuff happening, because we got... Well, we have some enemies out there.
2: Say it with me.
1: That I don't mind having as enemies.
0: What do you say? Pressure.
1: Pressure.
0: Anytime we hear that, what did John Gruden say?
2: Say it with me.
0: Pressure is what we have to follow it up with.
1: Yeah.
0: I really like that we're going to get some fun drops from John Gruden now. All right. John Gruden also picked the winner of the AFC West. Is it the Broncos? That's coming up next.
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0: both due. Let me spend some of your money, Cease. We're probably both due for new Jordans at some point.
1: I believe that would be the case. With the snakeskin 11s are the last pair I got, yeah. So I'll probably get more low-top 11s. Those have turned into my everyday Jays,
0: yeah,
1: which is a thing, but they're comfortable. Mm-hmm. Like, I have...
0: The older 11s were heavy, too. Those aren't as much.
1: Do I have... I think I had 50 pairs of 1s, 55 pairs of 1s.
0: Jesus.
1: I've lost count, yeah. Ones are incredibly uncomfortable. So you wear them more for show. I also don't like creasing them. And my 11s, I'm like, 11s are so comfortable. That and actually 32s. 32s.
0: Oh, yeah. I have a pair of 32s.
1: I have 7 pairs of 32s. I used to have 8, but I wore out a pair, so I had to throw them away.
0: The one pair of 32s I say are my Snow Jays. Like, I'm going to rock them in the snow a little bit.
1: Okay. Let me see them. I don't think I've ever seen your 32s.
0: Okay.
1: I love 32s.
0: Yeah,
1: they're nice. I don't collect anything past 14 because that's what he wore with the Bulls, and I pretend that he didn't play for the Wizards. But, yeah.
0: Everyone does.
1: A comfortable J is exactly... Spark a J. A comfortable J is what everybody needs.
0: The Oreo sixes are coming out in August again, and I didn't buy them last time around and then regretted it, so
1: well,
0: I will be this time.
1: And here's the problem, and I guess my shoe guy Eli will back me up on this. There's so many colorways that they just keep coming back with, so then stuff like shattered backboards. Mm-hmm. Shattered backboards used to be worth quite a bit of money. They still are, the original pair, but now there's other colorways that are shattered backboards, so you don't really... You don't need the expensive pair because you can just go get the $130 pair.
0: Really, the only shoe that's worth real money in the shoe game now is Kobe's. And rare, rare P.E. Kobe's are the only ones that are worth real money. If you can get your hands on them, let me know because I'd like to buy some of those as well. All right, I want to continue hearing a little bit from John Gruden. We're talking about his breakdown of the Broncos and the AFC West, the rest of the division that's going on. Well, he was asked about the AFC West. Who's going to win this division, Mr. Gruden?
2: Pick Denver just because of the continuity, head coach, quarterback. Almost all their starters are back on both sides of the ball, and they're going to get a jolt from Waddle. I like the Broncos to win it. I like the Chargers in second, and I like the Chiefs to finish third, but I think all three of those teams can be playoff teams. And I think the Raiders are going to improve, but unfortunately for the Silver and Black, this is a very tough division with some established coaches and quarterbacks.
0: And he's also like, screw the Raiders. He said that under his breath at some point, I'm sure. It's interesting that he picks the Chargers. Remember yesterday we both said the Chargers should be a little bit better because of Mike McDaniel, but ultimately flame out because the owner's last name is Spanos, and that's what happens to them. But he likes the Broncos. How about that? The word, he didn't really say it, but the reason John's picking the Broncos is what Sean hates us to say because they're running it back and there's continuity that comes with that.
1: How ornery should I get?
0: Very.
1: I kind of want to tell Sean Payton that his friend Mark Schlereth had the Chargers win in the division last year.
0: Oh, that's
1: I wonder what
0: right.
1: Sean Payton would think of that when his best buddy Mark Schlereth was picking the Chargers.
3: Oh, no. No. No, stop.
0: Be some of that, I'd imagine.
1: Yeah, I imagine so. But I'm like, okay, you can be close to stink. It makes sense. I cannot wait until training camp because Brandon Stokley will be on the field looking very uncomfortable because he doesn't want to be out there.
0: I forgot about that.
1: And then Stink will be on the field standing next to Sean. Stink will probably call some plays. Stink will probably be like, hey, why didn't you run this?
0: Remember Stoke had his backpack on? Like, when can I leave?
1: Stoke was so ready to go. He's like a little kid at the bus stop just waiting for that bus door to open. My name's Forrest. Forrest Gump. Like, he was just ready. He was ready to go. Like Fred Durst.
0: I forgot
1: Lil
0: about
1: Wayne.
0: That moment. That was awesome.
1: Mm-hmm.
0: Yeah, Stoke was not feeling. Stoke's like... Stink, I have a tea time.
1: Stink,
0: tea
1: Shut time.
0: Up,
1: Stink,
0: dude.
1: I got some Russian vodka waiting for me. Come on.
0: I have stuff to do. By the way, Mike from Littleton, I'm due for a comfortable J here in about an hour or so.
1: As soon as I said comfortable J, knowing our audience, I was like, oh, there's going to be some stoner references.
0: Mike, we love you for that. That's a good one. All right, so John Gruden, he likes the Denver Broncos to get it done. He also talked about using motion, or really lack thereof, for the Denver Broncos.
2: Sean Payton does not use a lot of motion. At least he didn't last year. 40.4% of the time, Denver went in motion. That's 31st in the league. Only the New York Giants motioned less. A lot of times they might motion a guy across and set him down, but they love to win in the pre-snap. That recognition phase is important to Sean Payton and Bo Nix.
0: So a little pre-snap motion, 31st in the

0: enough room to get one-on-one with whomever is in coverage there. Those were Bo's two options last year at the line of scrimmage because they got there so late. How much more, you talk about Peyton's playbook opening up, how much more of Bo's brain gets to open up by just simply getting there with 18 seconds left?
1: I think we need to think about the recognition phase. Gruden just said it right there, and I love that he said that. The recognition phase is one of the most important parts of the play because, much like Peyton Manning, you're getting in the line of scrimmage with plenty of time left, and you are recognizing what they're doing. Window dressing is what they call motion. And the fact that the Broncos don't use much window dressing is only a detriment to Bo Nix. You want to make Bo Nix better? Get to the line of scrimmage faster. Have a longer recognition phase. He's one of the smartest quarterbacks in the league. He's going to figure it out. And then you put somebody in motion to totally tell, is it man, is it zone, what coverage are they doing? How are you disguising what you want to do? And it's one of those things, to quote George Lucas, it's like you have to echo, you have to rhyme. This offense lacked rhyming. It wasn't very good at that because you didn't have a formation and then come back with the same formation but a different play. Mm-hmm. You need those rhymes. You need those echoes. Mike Shanahan was a perfectionist at that. And I wouldn't mind getting a little bit more of that where that hook route is a hook and go in the third quarter. And that hook and go, after the hook route has killed you three times, the hook and go is an 80-yard bomb, touchdown, Jaylen Waddle, let's go Broncos. That comes from the recognition phase. That comes from getting in the line of scrimmage faster. That comes from using tempo as a weapon. All things that Davis Webb should have the Broncos doing this year.
0: And we believe that he will be having the Broncos do this year. That just, I mean, one, unlocking more of the playbook, always going to help. Unlocking just Bo, let Bo do a little bit more in year number three. Take the training wheels off of him. I hope that's the biggest thing that we get, is that Davis Webb takes the training wheels off of Bo Nix and lets him figure it out on his own at times.
1: Yeah, and that's the thing.
0: You don't have to protect him anymore.
1: You don't have to protect Bo Nix at all because he's ready to go. And by the way, Gruden talking about the Raiders kind of bringing up the rear. He talked about a division with established quarterbacks. You know Bo's already that.
0: Mm-hmm.
1: I hope nobody has an argument about that because they're wrong.
0: I mean, what would the argument be? The dude has the most wins from his draft class and has gone to the playoffs in every year he's been a pro.
1: Yeah. Most fourth quarter comebacks last year of any quarterback. Like, he is an established quarterback. It's the dream scenario. Absolute dream come true for the Denver Broncos because they were able to draft Bo Nix and he's worked out gloriously. The fit has been perfect with the Denver Broncos. And that's the best case scenario. We're living it right now. And as Jalen Brunson says, it's okay to think about the best possible outcome.
0: Nice.
1: It's perfect. Yeah. It is. It really is. And it only gets better. It only gets better.
0: John Gruden also talked about adding a guy like Jaylen Waddle. What does Gruden think Waddle brings to the Broncos?
2: Also added their young receiver, Jaylen Waddle, from the Miami Dolphins. I know he hasn't had 1,000 yards either of the last two seasons, but he does give Sean Payton a deep ball receiver, another guy that can really make plays after the catch, and this cat can run some routes. And he strikes fear in the defense. That's something this Bronco offense desperately needed.
0: So, striking fear into the defense, is that something that Jaylen Waddle's going to do immediately upon impact, or will they go, we'll figure out what it looks like with Cortland and Jaylen and whom we have to give the attention to?
1: Yeah, I think immediately the first danger factor, if you're game planning against the Denver Broncos, the first thing you have to figure out is, how's Waddle going to kill us? And then how do we prevent that from happening? So, the first emphasis, you don't need to see anything. You already know Jaylen Waddle. I understand and I make fun of the people who are like, he's really small. Okay, not ever seen Jaylen Waddle. Waddle is there to make a big impact. So immediately you prepare for him. Immediately you game plan for him. Immediately you bracket him. I would say this, and this is kind of a mile high moment. I'm so fearful because I think of these mile high moments and then.
0: You're like, Kev's got it.
1: I know Kev's got it.
0: Simpsons did it.
1: Kiss My Stats did it. But I think of my mile high moment, the very first snap for Jaylen Waddle in week one, he will be bracketed. And first off, I think the first play of the season goes to Jaylen Waddle.
0: So it's like a out of their way to show the world, hey, this is it now. This is who we are.
1: The very first play in week one coming up, Kansas City at whatever they call Arrowhead now, because everything's got to be sponsored. But Monday, September 14th, I believe the first play of the season goes to Jaylen Waddle.
0: Kev?
1: I was waiting.
3: Yeah, it was a go route.
1: Oh, he's got the route.
0: Yeah, you
1: he's
0: already
1: got the
0: know
1: route.
0: The route.
1: I was going
0: right.
1: to say a drag route. Let's do a little gentleman's bet.
3: But
1: I'll go drag route.

0: you go route.
1: Either way, he's taking it to the house.
0: Whoa.
2: It's a five-yard drive. Touchdown, first play?
0: Touchdown, Broncos?
1: You try catching that guy. I was saying go route, just Hail Mary. Bam. Just go. Home run ball right out of the gate.
2: I like that. As much as I want both of you to be right, I really hope it's a running play. For my sake. Just
3: you know what? I'm with Alex.
2: Things get a little better.
0: I don't know. What it is it's J.K. Dobbins. See, Kev's on the money here. Don't ever discourage Kev. Don't ever get this guy's way. This guy sees the future. He's like Nostradamus with red hair. I don't know if Nostradamus had red hair. Yeah, well, I think
3: he wore that
0: hair.
3: Weird hat.
0: He wants to wear a funny hat. A funny hat. Kev, are you a giant? Giants had red hair and pale skin.
1: I have giant feet.
3: He is taller than all of us.
0: Yeah, I know you have giant feet because I can't ever find any pair of Jordans for you in the collections I buy because you're a mutant. You're a mutant. You're an absolute freak of nature with those giant feet, which means big socks. That's right. Am I right, everybody? I think it's a play action fake to J.K. Dobbins, so it looks like a run. Bo Nix pulls that football back. Beautiful seven-step drop over the top. Jalen Waddle, touchdown. I'd love to see that.
3: Wouldn't be mad about that at all. I didn't even think about it. I wish I would have. Alex had the right answer. It's got to be a run play. I need some running action in my life.
1: See, that's boring. That's boring.
3: It's not boring. It's good football. Boring.
1: Throw it again.
0: Throw it again.
3: Then fast forward to him being pissed off that it's 3rd and 10 and they used a screen play to not pick up a first down.
1: Don't run the screen. Just throw it 10 yards.
0: Twist his bolt.
3: Oh, that's right.
0: That give him favorite. The old bolt twist.
3: My favorite part of the show yesterday.
0: I know. The fact that we twist. Can quote that and we don't have to say that naughty word. Twist his bolt off.
3: You know what? I like the fact that a guy, John Gruden could have easily, and I know he's going through every team. But
0: right.
3: 5 years ago, he goes through the Broncos and he goes, they still don't have a quarterback. Defense is really good. Got to figure out if this coach is going to be the right answer or not. And that's it. He spent a significant amount of time talking about the offense, what the defense brings. We didn't even get into the defense because it's not that huge of a story. But guys like John Gruden paying attention to the Broncos, more evidence that they're actually back.
0: Yeah, they're back and they're ready to compete for a Super Bowl. To win the AFC West, I think, is paramount of importance with this team. It's the number one thing. You have goals, you have targets. Sean Payton talked about it last year. Their first goal was to win the division. They're running it back. I think their first goal, again, must be win the division. You want to win the Super Bowl, it starts with winning the AFC West first. You do that. You get whatever seeding you're going to get. You're guaranteed a home playoff game because you're a division winner. And then you make your run at the Super Bowl. You make your run and make sure you're playing your best football at the right time of year.
3: 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What up with it? 102.9. Dover and Cecil is brought to you by our friends over at Wayback Burgers. 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
0: Nice. Appreciate y'all and appreciate everyone out there for listening. As Broncos country, we are here on the verge of training camp for the 2026 NFL season. And I know that if you watched yesterday's Orange and Blue Today, which is on Denver Sports YouTube channel, what's up, YouTube? I did my Love Island edition on Bo Nix. Kev, I know you got a kick out of it with the Love Island edition. I listed three reasons why I love Bo Nix. I love his loyalty. I love his loyalty to the game. This is a guy that answered the phone. You want to win a Super Bowl. I love the fact that he's got the chemistry with Davis Webb. And I love the fact that in year three is that glow up year. So I gave you three reasons, Kev. I know you love Bo Nix more than I love Bo Nix. Do you have a special reason why you would go to the confession room to profess your love for Bo Chapman Nix?
1: Gosh, I mean, you kind of nailed everything for me. I got nothing left there. But I was thinking earlier, I kind of put it on the rundown. I'm not sure if we hit it, but could Bo Nix be John Elway and Gary Kubiak?
0: Yeah. Yeah, and Davis Webb
1: and Bo.
0: And Bo.
1: Could that be the new Elway-Kubiak kind of friendship back in the day when he's the offensive coordinator and Elway's the quarterback?
0: Right.
1: Can that be the same thing?
0: Well, now? And I think that sort of chemistry is what we're going to be looking for this year. As the drive slides in, my man Justin Adams filling in for ZB. What's up, Justin? Philip Lindsay here as well.
4: What's
0: good with you? And to me, I know the morning show, they had a lot of fun with me today, which is fine. You know, the old guys, they gotta do what they gotta do.
4: Well, they get bored.
0: Aches and pains, exactly. And they get up and everything hurts. They don't even do anything. They just ache.
4: So why are they picking on you today,
0: Cecil? Because I suggested that there was a conversation. I want to hear your guys' opinion on this because no inside information, anything like that. But I just feel when Sean Payton relinquished play-calling duties, it wasn't him out of the goodness of his soul. Now, I think the morning show maybe misconstrued and said, Greg told him to. I don't think Greg told him to. I just think there was a conversation of like, hey, what's best for this team? So the morning show was like, there's no way Sean Stink, my man, Mark Schlereth, said there's 0% chance that Greg told him what to do. And I think that's wrong. 0%? It might only be 1%, might be 10%, might be 25%. But I feel there was a conversation between George Payton, Sean Payton, Greg Penner, probably Bo Nix, you know, around that, and also Davis Webb. You had to keep Davis Webb. You didn't want Davis Webb to go away. You didn't want him to leave to go be an offense coordinator for another team. I think part of that was the conversation. I don't think this was just Sean Payton being like, you know what? I'm done. It was, hey, what's best for the team? And I'm glad that they came to the conclusion of, let's get Davis Webb involved.
4: See, you know what? I'm with you on that. I'm with you 100% that it wasn't just on Sean Payton deciding, hey, I want to give up play calling duty, something I've never done before. All of a sudden, huh?
0: Right, right.
4: Like, I just feel good. Like, I'm going to wake up in the morning and just, here you go, Davis Webb. Now, do I think that Sean still had to agree on it and say, you know what, I'm willing to give up play calling duties unless things are not going right? Of course. I think it was a collective decision of Greg Penner, George, a couple other people in the building. Now, I don't know about Bo Nix being part of these conversations yet. I don't think he's
0: They probably told him.
4: Yeah.
0: I don't think Bo went to anybody's like, change it to Davis or whatever.
4: Now, they might have asked him, hey, how do you feel about Davis Webb being a play caller? And, of course, for Bo, that's his boy. He's like, hey, let's do it. I like his thought process. I like what he brings to the table. I think that he'll help us out. But, see, it wasn't just Sean saying, I want to give this up. I think it was everybody in Sean saying, let's give this a try.
0: Yeah, like, and it might have been Sean. A little bit. Sean might have been the first one to suggest it. You know what I mean? And Sean would have been like, hey, I'm getting older, you know, calling in plays a little bit. The recognition phase, I really love that John Gruden said that when talking about the Broncos winning the AFC West this year. He talked about Bo Nix being better in the recognition phase. Well, you know what part of that is? You got to have time, Justin, to get to the line of scrimmage. And Sean Payton wasn't giving his guy enough time.
5: Yeah, that's why I say it's a 10% chance that actually there was a decision made, and 10% being Bo Nix. Because you have to know, hey, when I get up to the line, I can look over the secondary. I can finally see the linebackers. Oh, wait, they're shifting. I know exactly what to do now.
0: Yeah.
5: I can actually check to another play. You can't check it to another play when you're under 10 seconds trying to rush up to the line.
0: Right.
5: And then you're trying to remember, hey, what was the snap count, by the way? wait a minute. Is Cortland lined up correctly? Okay,
0: also,
5: he is.
0: Was this part
4: to check too, right? Like if the safety is down, then I need to check to a run or is it a pass?
0: Right.
4: You can start confusing yourself.
5: And
0: right.
5: You know who else realizes that? The opponents.
0: Yes.
5: They saw that on film, which is why you can have struggles throughout the game. Not when you get to the later part of the game because, hey, it's just 2 minutes. We have to go, coach. We're going right now. But when you look at the first quarter through the third quarter, what's one of the biggest criticisms that you have of Bo Nix? Hey, wait a minute. He's not consistent. One way you can make your quarterback consistent is letting the guy have the play call before the, 15-second clock goes out.
0: And, right. The recognition phase needs to be longer, and you guys have probably gone over this, Phil. And, Jay, I'll ask you about it as well. The Broncos, and Gruden pointed this out, they're 31st in motion.
4: Mm-hmm. Yeah.
0: I mean, window dressing is the order of the day. You guys both know that, knowing ball. Like, window dressing helps out your quarterback. It's more than just it's man or zone. Because teams can change that up and make it look like man, but it's really zone, and look like zone, and it's really man. But, like, 31st in pre-snap motion, that, to me, comes from not getting into the plays fast enough.
5: And it's also where you have these line changes.
0: Mm.
5: You now have these line changes would take up more time. Think about it. 40-second play clock play ends. That's at least, 10 seconds, 15 seconds that goes off the clock before you get the play. Now you're trying to get the play. It comes in late. Sean Payton doesn't know exactly, okay, let me go with this. Wait, let me go with that play. Oh, finally I pick
4: one. Well, but also, Jay, you're looking at, like, the personnel groupings.
5: Yes!
4: 22 personnel. Okay, that means Adam Trautman's in the game. All right, but then all of a sudden, maybe you want to change it up back to 11 personnel where there's no tight end in the game. And so now it's like, okay, who needs to go in at 11 personnel? You look up, and you're right, you only have 15 seconds on the clock. And now you have someone like Bo Nix that's upset saying, Sean, we need to get the beep playing.
5: Yes.
4: To try to get to the line of scrimmage.
5: There wasn't a beep,
4: now,
5: all right.
4: Now you can't do a check. Now you can't see if it's zone or man.
5: Right.
4: And now you're just running a play blindly because you're not having that opportunity to let everybody settle down, settle in, and make some checks if you have to.
0: Well, I know the morning show had a bunch of fun because there's 0% reason why Sean Payton was told anything.
4: You can't listen to those old guys.
0: I think the old guys, I think they still believe in the Easter Bunny. I think they're dreaming, like they got a fantasy. There's probably some sort of Peter Pan. Probably Mike Evans has some little Peter Pan fantasies himself.
5: Yes, he does.
0: And I don't want to get it further into that. Mike Evans with that mom jeans, that big old butt. I said if we played a celebrity or if we played a local radio basketball game,
5: yes,
0: Mike Evans would be the best in the world at rebounding because he'd use that big old butt. And he'd move you out of the way. You cannot. Mike Evans would box you out. Mike Evans, because he has no problem putting his butt anywhere. The thing's
4: huge. Well,
0: they
4: got stretchable jeans now, right?
0: They do. Exactly. Yeah, yeah. Yes, they do. Well, that's why he says he wears like a 36, but it ain't 36, girl, because it's just a stretchy. It's like 46. It's stretched to the max.
4: Stretchy jeans.
0: Them buttons are popping. Popping on those stretchy jeans.
5: He wears yoga pants, is what you're trying to say?
0: Yoga pants. Yeah, I've seen Mike Evans, in a lot of different lower body attire.
5: Interesting.
0: It's not great.
5: Wow.
0: It's not great. Yeah,
5: we got to talk about that with Mike, man. We got to help him out.
0: We definitely got to help him out.
4: Mike is stuck in his ways. Once you get past what is Mike 70? Once you get past 70, okay. Once you get past 70, you're stuck in your ways. My father's 65.
0: Okay.
4: You can't tell him anything.
0: Right.
4: Yeah. Pops, the sky is blue. No, it's not. It's purple. All right, Pops. You're right. It's purple. He is gonna argue and tell you he's blue in the face. You're blue in the face, and he's never gonna change his mind. That's how the old men are. Stokes getting that way too. And by the way, with Stoke, man, I got a bone to pick with him. So I got my reads, right? I got reads I usually do.
0: Yeah.
4: I'll either do them live. Some I'll do before the show. And I'm gonna say I'm not a clean freak. I'm not a neat freak. And so
0: Stoke is.
4: Yeah, Stoke is always wiping stuff down, which I appreciate, man, just because of the sicknesses. But I will say this, man. I walk in there, I want to say yesterday, to do a read, and I can't find my papers. And usually my papers are sitting right there. But because I want to say my papers were so close to Stoke's papers, he threw them away. So now
0: of course
4: I'm pissed at Stoke because he's the Grinch. It's like, Stoke, just help me out, man. Put it to the side. Instead, you throw my papers away. Now I'm
0: trying to clean up.
4: Now we're messing with the environment. We have to cut more trees down because I need more paper.
0: All thanks to Brandon Stokely.
4: All thanks to Stoke,
0: and because
4: man.
0: You bring this up, I take any opportunity I can to quote the movie Half-Baked because I love it. So I will say, you got any papers? See you, boys.
5: Cease, we love you, brother. Always great to be able to have you on. Phil.
4: Yes,
5: we're about
4: sir.
5: To do this thing, man. It's going to be a great show. Justin Adams with you, Philip Lindsay, my buff brother. By the way, man, I just want to let you know that we're the two top duo out here. You know, we talk about a CU football history, right? You know, Philip Lindsay, you know, he did so many great things, right?
4: I'm blushing.
5: Rushed for over 3,000 yards, so many different touchdowns. Man, set records at the University of Colorado. I played one game. But you know what? I lettered, and that's what matters. That's what matters right there. And we're going to talk about the Broncos. The rookies are reporting to camp today. Which players are going to stand out the most? We'll talk about it next on The Drive.
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0: Just another hump day, getting you through your work day. Justin Adams and Philip Lindsay with you, filling in for Zach Bye. As Zach is doing a great thing as a father, man. Much respect. He took his kid to the Rockies game today.
4: He's a good man.
0: He's a great man.
4: He can be a bit dramatic at times.
0: Oh, a bit?
4: But the dude takes care of his family. Yes, he does. He loves his family, and that's what this is all about.
0: That's right? What it is, man. You know what? Hey, love what he is doing. If he would have took his kid to a Rockies game last year, would have called him in for child abuse because the Rockies were that bad. I mean, let's just call it what it is. 43 wins last year? Boy, they were a bad team. But you know what? The Rockies, very interesting right now. Got a big win last night. Hunter Goodman. Oh, man.
4: Oh, you want to already dive deep into this,
0: brother,
4: huh?
0: Come on, man. You know me, man. I just love seeing the Rockies, man, what they're playing. And I understand the pitching isn't there yet. I get it. But the number one rule I have, Phil, is this.
4: Oh, you're already putting rules down. What's the rule?
5: Brother, the rule is this. You can't be bad and boring. You can be bad, but you can't be bad and boring.
4: You got to be. See, what ZB and I have been talking about is you have to be competent and competitive.
5: There you go.
4: Stay in the game.
5: Yes.
4: Have a chance in the ninth inning to win the game.
5: Yes.
4: And if you come out with the win, great. If you don't, at least it was fun. It gave you something to talk about. You're at the edge of your seat. And then you go on from there. We know the Rockies are not a great team right now. We know they suck. They suck right now. Let's be real. When it comes to winning losses.
5: You going
4: to
5: put it like that?
4: Yeah, but they're competent. They're competitive.
5: There you go.
4: And you got people like Hunter Goodman. That's a rising star.
5: There it is.
4: He's being very consistent in the past 2 years, has been really, really good this year. I mean, my man's a home run machine. 31
5: yes.
4: home runs right now.
5: 31. That is, what, 9 better than the next, what, catcher in Major League Baseball. So he is doing a great job. Rockies are playing as we speak. This is a really good team. Really good team to at least watch. I'm not saying they're going to the playoffs.
4: Look, let's just say, hey, this is a really fun team. When you say good team, that means you're winning games, Jay.
5: Hey, man, well, you win 43 games last year. You got about, what, 42 right now? 41? I'll take it, all right? And we're going to talk about the Denver Broncos. And we have a lot of different things that we're going to talk about today. Obviously, Broncos, Buffs, even look at the Colorado State Rams. Really excited about what's going on in Fort Collins. But as we get started, I talked about this off the top a little bit. Phil, you and I both play for the Colorado Buffaloes. And
4: yes, sir.
5: I made the joke when I said that, look, only played one game. It was true. It was one of the worst games in Colorado football history. We lost to Montana State 2006, man.
4: Montana State. Now, hold up. Before we go on with this conversation, I need to do this.
5: Yeah, please.
4: Woo! I always do it before the show. That's what I do.
5: Oh, so that's, you got to get into
4: that's,
5: it.
4: I have to.
5: Get into it, man. Do your thing.
4: The 5 o'clock hour, we have to do it again and at the beginning of the show. And now we can get going.
5: There you go.
4: It's on a hump day. We're going to hump our way through this day.
5: Yes, sir.
4: All right, Jay. Montana State, you lose to Montana State. I can't believe that, but keep going.
5: 19-10. I still remember that game. Dan Hawkins' first game, by the way. So we should have known that was a bad hire from the get-go. We lose that one. And things didn't go well. And so 2006 was the year I played. Then 07, we were able to go to a bowl game. Okay. Weirdly enough, we played the Independence Bowl against Alabama. Same record as the Buffs at the time. Alabama wins the Independence Bowl. They end up doing what they do with Nick Saban. And Colorado wasn't good until you got there again.
4: So Alabama got Nick Saban after
5: No. No, that was his first year.
4: Okay, that was his first year.
5: All right. Yeah. So, I mean, you know, program's going in two different directions. And so, look, it was fun to be there at CU. But a lot of things has changed since then. We'll dig into that more as we go through the show. But you talk about changes. Well, the number one change is happening at Broncos Park, powered by Common Spirit. And that's what's going on with the rookies who will report today to training camp. I can't believe it's football season already. And Phil, you know this. There's certain things as former football players where you walk around and it just stops you, where the grass is cut a certain way, the sun hits it a certain way, the smell.
4: There's a smell to it because the grass is being cut a certain way that it's like it's football time.
5: Exactly. It just stops you. It's something that if you never played the game, you really don't understand. But if you've played the game, you're like, okay, it's football season. And now the rookies, they're going to go and report to camp today. And it got me to thinking, all right, who are the top guys that we need to keep our eye on in camp? Obviously, you have the undrafted free agents. We'll figure out who's going to be the guys who will be able to come out from there, especially
4: with
5: so much.
4: With that. You know, that's going to take a while for some undrafted free agents to shine, right?
5: Like
4: That's building up into the camp, into the preseason, and just stacking days, just like these drafted players. But you got to go through the drafted players, and then there's going to be a diamond in the rough like there always is, especially with the Denver Broncos, who have been on a roll with finding undrafted players.
5: All right, well, you talk about diamonds in the rough. I don't think this guy's a diamond in the rough. Jonah Coleman.
4: Yeah.
5: Everybody, and I mean everybody, looks at Jonah Coleman and say, this will be the guy. At some point, he may even be the number one running back on this team. So I got to ask you, where does this guy fit in day one? I mean, obviously a late-round draft pick. There's a lot of great expectation. He's built like a truck. He's like 5'2".
4: Man, my man's built like
5: muscles.
4: A boulder, bro.
5: He has muscles everywhere.
4: He does.
5: Okay? As a running back, where do you see this guy fitting on this team?
4: See, the beautiful thing about being a running back is everybody can eat. Everybody can get an opportunity to be out there as long as you star in your role. For example, R.J. Harvey, great running back out the backfield. Okay, great running back when he's getting toss plays. So they're going to try to do more of that with R.J. Harvey. J.K. can do it all. Very patient, can run inside well, can run outside well. He's your starting running back. Now you add in the mix, Jonah Coleman. all right, this man, I'm hoping. Now, we have to figure things out with him, right, as an NFL running back. But I'm hoping that this man can run well in between the tackles. Mm-hmm. Break a couple of tackles, okay, pick up the first down and build that way. So what I'm trying to tell you is, Jay, the beautiful part about being a running back is you're going to get your opportunity, whether they just have you in the game plan and there's certain plays that you do well, so they're going to let you eat. Or somebody gets banged up. There's always going to be a running back out there that gets banged up. And so for Jonah Coleman, it's just about trusting the process, mm-hmm. doing your part. You're not trying to fight for the starting job right now. Let that build up. But do one thing well. Run inside well. Because if you can have J.K. running well inside, Jonah Coleman running well inside, well, now you have a two-headed monster that you can count on to get some of the carries inside. And now R.J. Harvey can just do his part on the outside.
5: Yes. But how difficult is it to tell a guy to run in between the tackles, especially at the pro level? Because it's easy to just say, hey, the hole's not there. I'll just go outside immediately, right? And you're going to miss some of those yards where you just go outside. How difficult is it to say, hey, look, just stay patient. It's okay to get the 2 yards, 3 yards. Those are going to go into bigger gains later on down the road. How hard is it for a rookie to be able to do that?
4: Well, I'll tell you this. You either got it or you don't. All right, like for me, my father has always taught me how to run inside. It was always inside, get out. So everything we did was running inside where it was all crammed up and you had to make moves in the telephone booth, right? And so you get used to doing that. You get used to breaking tackles, and that becomes your identity. Now, it's hard for a running back that all his life, it's always outside, outside, and he has had success getting outside. And now you're telling this man, hey, we need you to cram it up in there. And even if there's not a hole, you have to make something shake. And so with that, you're just hoping that Jonah Coleman, which I've watched a lot of his film, he does run well inside. He does break that first tackle. So I think it's something that organically just needs to happen for you. And that's exactly why the Denver Broncos decided to draft Jonah Coleman in the fourth round,
5: yep,
4: to pair with J.K. Dobbins. And like I said earlier, Jay, now someone like R.J. Harvey can be on the outside, okay, do the third down work, mm-hmm. the swing routes, mm-hmm. the tosses. And so now you have three running backs that can work well together, keep each other fresh, and also keep each other healthy. And now by the middle of the season, you're off and rolling, and now you can count on three guys to get the job done.
5: You know, I was thinking, when was the last time we seen an NFL team have three running backs that really starred in the NFL? I mean, I'm just thinking about this off the fly. And usually you have, like, the dynamic duo, right? For example, like, back in the day, Chris Johnson, Lindale White, a guy that you know very well. You had
4: sad
5: those
4: guys.
5: What's
4: happening with Chris Johnson, dude? Oh, CJ 2K, man.
5: Let me say this, is that it is great to see the response,
4: yeah,
5: from the players. I still want to see the response from the NFL. Like, I want to see the NFL be able to step up, right? I mean, this is one of your guys that you were able to profit off of.
4: Jay, you know the NFL doesn't care.
5: Yeah,
4: right? You know they throw you away. Once you're no good or that name isn't as hot, now they're getting rid of you. And they don't want to deal with what you're dealing with. Your insurance is out now. Now, for the NBA, I think they have insurance for life.
5: Mm-hmm.
4: And for the NFL, you got 5 years.
5: Yeah, I don't think people really understand about that when you talk about the insurance, for example.
4: So the NFL pays for the insurance, right? They pay, mm-hmm. like, and it's Cigna, and they pay for all that, which is great, right? Like, insurance is the most expensive thing out there for regular folks like us now.
5: Right.
4: And so, like, you're paying $1,000, probably even more a month, depending on the kids that you have, right? Mm-hmm. How many kids you have. So the NFL will pay for that after you're done playing for 5 years, right? And so somebody out there might be saying, well, good for you. You know, you're spoiled. But then all of a sudden it hits, right? Once that 5 years is up, and for me, I got, I think, one more year.
5: You got one more year?
4: One more year, and
5: okay,
4: then, hey, I'm off on my own. And, now you're taking care of yourself with the insurance. We're someone like the NBA, and I know there's less people, less players, but the NBA, they're set for life.
5: Right.
4: They take care of their players no matter what.
5: I mean, you know, it's still not too late for you to be a Phillip Rivers. You know what I'm saying? I mean,
4: man,
5: you're still in shape, you know? I mean, you could do your thing.
4: I think you have to play in, what, three games? I think it's three games
5: three
4: in
5: games.
4: Order for you to have a credited season.
5: How many plays right now?
4: Ooh, give me 10 plays.
5: 10?
4: Spread them out. Spread them out. 2 on special teams, 2 runs, but toss it so I can get to the out of bounds.
5: Okay.
4: And the rest are passes.
5: So,
4: but I'm just motion me out, right? We talk about the Denver Broncos not having enough motion.
5: There
4: right?
5: you go.
4: Motion me out. Let me be that decoy guy.
5: There you go.
4: Run down the field, all right, as fast as I can. Try to hit a 22-mile-per-hour, you know, play. And then let me get my 10 plays for 3 games, and then my insurance is going to be set for another 5 years.
5: There you go. See, that's the simple things, right? You just got to be close to the sideline, way close to the sideline, be able to go and just run straight ahead. Don't get the football.
4: No, you don't want the football.
5: Don't want the football.
4: No.
5: But then we get your insurance taken care of.
4: Got to
5: hit
4: go.
5: That reset button. Speaking of reset button, we have one team that has hit the reset button in a huge way, and they have truly found that diamond in the rough. We'll go to the diamond coming up next on The Fan.
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8: No matter what they say.
5: Little Forrest Frank in the building.
4: You just performed, right?
5: Oh, yeah. Oh, yeah.
4: 2 days ago.
5: 2 days ago. I love it, man. Forrest Frank's one of my favorite. I saw those prices, though, to go out to his concert. I went on YouTube, man. Just watch my face.
4: We don't have that much. Put it on YouTube and jam to it.
5: That's right.
4: In my backyard.
5: All day, man. Justin Adams, Philip Lindsay. I'm filling in for Zach Bye, who's right now at Coors Field watching the Rockies take on the Washington Nationals. And you know when you talk about the Rockies, and we mentioned them a little bit earlier, but they have a guy, obviously their all-star, but who has been playing very well. When you look at last night's game, the game was tied, and here comes Mr. Hunter Goodman. Golfed one out. Solo shot. That ended up being the game winner. Helped the Rockies to go get the dub last night. And it gets to the point where, obviously, the trading deadline is coming up. Yep. And everybody's looking around and saying, okay, what guys can we be able to go and grab so that we could go and get the best opportunity to win the World Series?
4: Yeah, usually the teams that know they're going to contend, they're going to go poach from bad teams.
5: That's right.
4: Right? Teams like the Rockies that, you know, have no chance. And you go and get a couple good guys to help you win that championship.
5: You tell me the Rockies have no chance, man?
4: Oh, come on, man. I wish they had a chance.
5: I do too, man. You know, again, they're bad, but they're not boring. That's the number one rule.
4: Competitive competence.
5: That's all you got to be, man. One guy who's really good, again, Hunter Goodman. Has he officially become untradeable? Because 31 home runs, hitting over 250, 57 RBIs. He is just somebody that, to me, the Rockies can be able to build around. There always has to be that guy that you could have as your firm foundation.
4: You got to have a foundation before you can continue to build on top of that house, right?
5: Mm-hmm.
4: So for me personally, as a former player, I don't want to let go of any of my good guys, especially when they're young like Hunter Goodman, who's 26 years old, and the best seems to have not arrived just yet.
5: Not yet.
4: He's been consistent for two straight years. He's having a phenomenal year with 31 home runs. And the man's in a groove. I don't want to get rid of him. I want to build around him. Now, nobody's untouchable in professional sports. Everybody has a price. So let's just say, and it's not going to come. I know there's been a lot of talk about the Yankees wanting Hunter Goodman. Well, you can't have him. And the reason for that is, Jay, the reason is because they have nothing to offer us when it comes to the farm system.
5: Okay.
4: When it comes to the young bucks that you need to build up. The Rockies need pitchers, and the Yankees don't have that. So if there's a team out there, and Hunter Goodman's doing his thing right now, and they're willing to give up, let's just say, three pitchers, all right, two of them in the top 100, maybe a top 50. I know that's crazy, right? You're like, Phil, you're crazy. But Hunter Goodman's having that type of year. Then maybe I would let go of Hunter Goodman. But nobody's willing to give up that much. And Hunter Goodman's a young buck who's 26 years old, that you can build around, that's going to be here in 2030.
5: Yeah, and that's the main thing for this team. First of all, I'll see you with Mr. Earth, Wind, and Fire, by the way.
4: Oh, I love to sing.
5: Brother, look, man. Earth, Wind, and Fire.
4: I can't sing well, but I love to sing.
5: Hey, man. Greatest R&B group, by the way.
4: Oh, yeah.
5: Oh, yeah. They're good, man. They're good. There's a couple other R&B groups that's pretty good out there. Hunter Goodman, there's no reason to trade him. By the way, he's not making much money.
4: No, he's not.
5: So there's no reason, again, to go and trade him. You could just continue to have him be the big bat in your lineup. And there's other guys, guys too. TJ Rumfield.
4: Yep. Rookie.
5: Right behind him. Another rookie. You picked him up in January. And so that's another guy that you could be able to go and build around. And that's really the first thing that you want, is you want not just quality bats, but young bats in the lineup that are able to make noise. And then you could build that pitching staff around them. I know, baseball purists, I get you. I hear you out there, right? It's always pitching first. Brother, we're playing at Coors Field. You better get that hitting together. That's the number one thing they got to have before they can finally get that pitching in the door, because it always takes a little more time.
4: Okay, so Hunter Goodman, you're saying, is off the table.
5: Mm-hmm.
4: You're not trading him.
5: No, I'm not trading him. No.
4: Ezekiel Tovar.
5: Oh, yeah, he gone.
4: He's another one. I know he's struggling this year, but he's another one like, hey, he's still young.
5: Struggling?
4: He's still young. He's had a lot of great years, or really good years. You could chalk this up as like, okay, he struggled a little bit this year. We're going to move on. Or do you say, you know what? Let's get a couple prospects, some top prospects for this man, because we've seen enough. He's not going to get any better than this, and we don't see him in the future. Would you get rid of Ezekiel Tovar? Really, after I just described that? That he's just having an off year?
5: Mm-hmm. I'm just looking at the stats here.
4: Go ahead.
5: You say struggling, right?
4: Do your due diligence now.
5: Ezekiel Tovar, by the way, has played in 96 games this year. Yeah, that's very important. His batting average. Bro, 195. I haven't seen 195 in like 20 years. You know, back in the day, you could get like a Happy Meal for 199. You know your batting average is bad when you can't even be the price of a Happy Meal 20 years ago. That's how bad it is. Ezekiel Tovar can go, man. You can't get a burger fry and a drink.
4: Damn.
5: A little small drink.
4: All the work he has done, and the buildup, you don't give him like a, hey, man, like you struggled this year, we're going to hang on to you.
5: Ezekiel Tovar can't even afford the little toy in the Happy Meal right now. That's how bad he is. Brother, he got to go. Got to go.
4: Sensatella, he got to go.
5: Ezekiel Tovar,
4: younger than Sensatella,
5: you got to go.
4: I'm keeping him.
5: Yeah, you
4: can still build around this man.
5: Yeah.
4: And if next year, if he's doing decent and you still don't think that you're going to get more out of him, then you trade his ass away.
5: You go trade? No, I'm going to trade him now. Why wait?
4: I don't know. His stock has went down. I don't know if you're going to get what you would have got out of it.
5: That's the only thing that went down. That bat average continues to go down, okay? 195. You're telling me, should we trade him? Better be lucky he's not at AAA right now, okay? Again, Hunter Goodman. No, you don't trade up Tovar. Yes, if you could be able to get anything of value for Ezekiel Tovar, make that happen, all right? Because Tovar was supposed to be that guy. Decent bat,
4: yeah,
5: but really a great glove. Like, that's really what he brought as your shortstop. But now you got so many guys in the minors that you look around and say, wait a minute, we don't have to keep him around. So, hold on, you think
4: we have those guys, though? Like, that's the issue right now. Now, if our farm system was doing really well, and it's like, hey, we got a prospect that we know we're going to bump up at some point,
5: yeah,
4: then you do something like that. But we're still trying to figure out how we can start to ramp that up and help our farm system out.
5: Let me go ask my man Drew in the building, because Drew knows these things, man. He knows very intimately.
4: Drew, what
5: these
4: do you
5: things,
4: have to
5: brother.
4: Say? I know you're on my side.
5: Drew knows that the shortstop position for the Rockies are way better than 195.
8: Ezekiel Tovar, dude, you got to go.
4: Oh,
8: you got to go. He was the guy that I looked at the beginning of the season and said, you know what? This is a guy that's probably going to take a pretty significant leap this year. Like, you go back to March, you watch him in the World Baseball Classic and how well he performed in that.
4: Mm-hmm.
8: And to see what he's doing this year, dude, it can't be a thing. You either send him down to AAA, which that ain't going to work, or you trade him while you can get valuable assets in return for him, knowing full well that, guess what? Your more likely than not shortstop of the future is Ethan Holliday, who's probably 2-3 years away. Just do it now. You're not in a win-now window. If you get an opportunity to trade Tovar for some really valuable high-level prospects, you do it. I'm not saying you trade him for nothing, but for high, valuable guys, you trade him.
4: And I'm going to let you talk, DG, because you're upset. But Ethan Holliday, you just got done talking about it 2 or 3 years from now. Like, that's still a long time from now.
8: Well, this team's not going to be competitive for another 2 or 3 years.
4: But Tovar, next year, let's just say he starts having a really good year, then you can sell him off and get more than you probably would this year.
8: You could, maybe.
4: Be a little bit patient.
8: If he recovers. If he has a better year next year than he is having this year.
9: Well, Drew, you're talking about trading Tovar for high-level prospects. What organization is giving high-level prospects up for this version of Tovar? Why would you sell a stock at its lowest point?
8: Well, you're doing it based on the upside. The fact that the kid is only, what, 22, 23 years old?
4: Yeah.
8: Like, you're doing it based on that. But a lot of teams may actually probably look at it and say, you know what? Man, this kid's hitting 196 and he plays half his games at Coors Field. I don't know how much of a future this kid's got in the big leagues.
9: I'm just...
4: Damn.
9: If he's playing like this with the Rockies and they're not a great team in baseball this year, I don't know what great team is going to want.
4: He's 24. He's 24 years old.
5: 24 years old.
8: That's really young.
5: Uh-huh.
8: It's really young.
5: You know what? Ezekiel Tovar actually does have some value. And I found it. I found the value right here. He has value about as much as these T-shirts. Speaking of T-shirts, how about tomorrow morning from 9 o'clock to from 8 o'clock to 9 o'clock? How about that? You like that? Here you go.
4: I like it.
5: It's the next giveaway of our free limited edition training camp 2026 T-shirts. 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Hey, we talk about the Rockies. You know, Rockies got some things to be able to work on. There's a couple other teams, too, that have some things to work on. How about in college football? We're going to take you to Boulder and also to Fort Collins and see which team has the best chance to be successful. Coming up next on Drive.
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11: 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I feel like Bo gets lumped in with Penix and J.J. McCarthy as opposed to being lumped in with Jaden McDaniels, Drake May, and Caleb Williams. 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
5: Trying to tell me 195 is something I should keep on my roster. Man, you got to be kidding me, man.
4: I've never seen a diamond in the field.
5: Welcome back.
4: Say everybody, say, sell them all.
5: 195. Welcome back to The Drive,
4: one,
5: Justin.
4: One bad year. One bad year.
5: One?
4: You were just doing the research. One bad year, three really good ones, and you want to sell my man away at 24 years old. He's a baby. He's a baby in the majors.
5: At some point, man, you got to go and clean yourself up and get out that diaper. Go be a grown man out here in these
4: streets.
5: First
4: something has to drop, and then you can go out there and get off your drop, your diaper.
5: Welcome back to The Drive. Justin Adams filling in for Zach Bye. That's Philip Lindsay talking about Ezekiel Tovar, who, let's just put it this way, man. It's the Mendoza line. That's 200, okay? You got to make sure that you at least hit the Mendoza line. We're not asking for much out here, Phil. You got to make sure you can at least hit that. And you know what also what we're not asking for much? Just to make a bowl game. Just to make a bowl game. It's not difficult to win six games out here, unless if you are very own Colorado Buffaloes and Coach Prime, then it's very tough. Or if you're the Colorado State Rams and
4: it's tough. It's
5: didn't
4: tough,
5: get out
4: Jay.
5: There. Dude, the Rams almost lost to Northern Colorado last year. Should
4: have
5: lost.
4: I know.
5: Should have.
4: They should have. And now that you're jogging my memory, it pissed me off. Because the refs stole that game for the Northern Colorado, the Greeley. I call him the Bearcats to piss my brother off because he used to go to Greeley.
5: Yeah.
4: The Bears. They won that game.
5: They did.
4: Northern Colorado, that is. And then CSU found a way with the refs, which were they were Mountain West refs.
5: Mm-hmm.
4: And, you know, they win that game. So, yeah, it's been hard. It's been rough for the Rammies and also for the Buffs.
5: Yeah, well, the Colorado State Rams, they have a brand-new head coach, Jim Mora. And things are going to change at Fort Collins. I really like the hiring of Jim Mora. Obviously, they're going from the Mountain West now to the Pac-12. Not the Pac-12 that you and I both know.
4: No.
5: Obviously, a lot of different teams, okay? If you're wondering what the Pac-12 is now, just every school that pretty much has state attached to it, that's pretty much what it is. Texas State, Fresno State, go on down the line. It's pretty much what the Pac-12 is now. But when I look at Colorado State, and when I look at what's going on in Boulder, which team would you say has the better opportunity, not just to get to a bowl game,
4: mm-hmm.
5: but to compete for a conference championship?
4: Ooh, we're going to talk about conference championships mm-hmm. because that's what it's all about. Mm-hmm. You got to have that mindset. That's exactly what we had in 2016, right? The year before that, we were not very good, but we had everybody back. We had a senior-oriented team, and that was the first thing that Coach Mike McIntyre talked about. We want to be Pac-12 champions. That's it. No ifs, ands, or buts about it. Like, put that in your head right now. We end up going to the Pac-12 championship, getting our brakes beat off of us, but against Washington. But, yeah, so I'm going to still have to go with Colorado.
5: Okay.
4: Coach Prime and the Buffs. One, because Colorado is still a desirable school that you want to go to, right? You can get these young men over there. They're going to want to stay. It's Coach Prime and the Coach Prime effect still. The way that he is, the way that he moves, the way that he talks. Young kids and players from other schools that transfer in, they want to be a part of that. And so you're going to get some of the better kids, better athletes that want to come to you that are a little flashier anyway.
5: Mm-hmm.
4: And so it just comes down to now for Colorado, if you want to go in there and win a Big 12 championship, you have to stack these games this year. You have to show that you're getting better this year, and then now you're just adding a couple more pieces, and people want to be a part of that then.
5: So you're a believer in a redshirt freshman, a quarterback, in Julia Lewis. Obviously, he had a couple of starts last year. He looked really good in that West Virginia game, especially as the game went on. Buffs didn't win that one, but he did. You saw the improvement from that one. Didn't play in a final game against Kansas State. Decided to sit out so he could hold on to his red shirt. But what's your expectations from Julian Lewis? It's a brand new playbook. Now you have the go-go offense,
4: Brandon Marion.
5: So that's going to take time. No matter how much you practice it, we all know. It just takes time, no matter how much you rep it. I would say about game three, game four, you're finally starting to get comfortable, but you start off the season on the road against Georgia Tech.

0: out, and then there's going to be play action and shots downfield. So I think that's going to work out. In order to do that, though, everybody has to be on the same page.
1: Bingo.
0: And I think that as long as they can run this football, they'll win these games against Georgia Tech. Weber State, they should win.
1: Mm-hmm.
0: You know, Northwestern, they should win. Mm-hmm. If you have a run game and if you can keep things close and you can eat up time, if that's the only way that you're going to eat some of these games and win some of these tougher games. So I'm going to say Brennan Marion running the football, letting Juju kind of develop, slow play it, and then when you get more comfortable with the young man, then you can let it rip.
1: Isn't it interesting how no matter what level of football you're in, if you could be able to run the football, you could be able to help out your offense in the best way. I know everybody wants to go a step back and say throw the ball, and I get it. When you had Shedeur Sanders, it was nice to see the ball go through the air. But what was the one thing that he was missing that could have took the Buffs to the next step?
0: It was a run game.
1: It was a run game. And I think that's what's the biggest key to the Buffs this year, because they really have a nice wide receiver team that they got this year. They got a transfer from Texas, got another transfer from San Jose State, one of the top wide receivers in college football. They have them. But if you want to see those guys get open, especially those man-man coverages, right, those one-on-one coverages, hey, you got to run the football.
0: Well, because if you want people and teams to go man-to-man and get somebody in the box, and you know this, mm-hmm. you have to run the ball, so they must stop it, right? They have to feel the pressure of you running the football, that now they're saying, hey, we have no choice but to leave everybody on the island on the outside, and now you can utilize those talented receivers that we just picked up this year. So it goes, and this offense is going to run through Brennan Marion, the mm-hmm. OC, and Juju staying on task, right? Staying with what's going on and not trying to draw outside the lines and trying to do his own thing. Let it organically play out for him. And as he gets more comfortable, then you can take the training wheels off. Say, hey, man, you have to read from point A to point B. All right, now you're doing that well. Let's go point A to point B to point C. And now you're playing some real football. And now this young man's growing that way. You're not just throwing him into the fire.
1: Phil, another thing is, and as you know this, right, because you play with Sefa Lufau, who was a guy who was thick, right? He could be able to run the football.
0: Man.
1: He's a warrior. Julian Lewis isn't that thick, man. He's still. I don't want to say he's a stream bean, but he's not as thick as Sefa was. And part of the offense is you're going to run the option.
0: Yeah.
1: And there will be times where you will keep the football. My biggest thing for Julian Lewis is, man, you got to stay healthy. Like, you got to be able to, yes, the offense will dictate. You have to keep the football. You have to be able to run a little bit. But, man, I want him to be able to stay away from those huge hits.
0: So what would be a winning season for the Colorado Buffaloes this year for you?
1: 8 wins.
0: Eight
1: wins.
0: So if it's...
1: But cause the mere fact that surprised you,
0: yeah,
1: is part of my issue. Coach Prime's a top 10 paid head coach in college football. And so if I have a guy who I'm paying top 10 money,
0: yes,
1: in the whole industry, I can't be surprised by 8 wins. You got to make it happen.
0: I mean, look, I want 8 wins. Don't get me wrong. Like, you should be getting 8 wins because of what you just said.
1: Mm-hmm.
0: But I'm not going to sit here, because I said the exact same stuff last year, and the Buffs only won 3 games. I want us to get bowl eligible,
1: okay,
0: and then build from there. You give me 6. Okay, 7 wins is like, hey, like, we had a great season. Give me 6 wins. All right, going bowling. And it's like, hey, you have a young quarterback that's going to stick around. All right, you got some of these young guys that you're developing. They're going to stick around. And now you can build off of that. For Coach Prime, can you build up? Can you truly coach these young kids? Brennan Marion, can you coach these young kids and start to build this program back up? And then you go from 6 wins to maybe back to 9 wins to now you're battling to win a Big 12 championship. That's the ultimate goal, but it's going to be a buildup, and it's harder with the NIL money and people coming and going. I want to say 8 wins, but my heart hurts from last year.
1: Yeah.
0: They broke my heart. I'm going to go with 6 wins this year, Jay.
1: Brother, they shattered that heart, because that thing was all over the place. Quickly on Colorado State, their first game is against Wyoming. That used to be a divisional rival, a conference rival. That's now the first game of the season. That game will be at Fort Collins, so mm-hmm. that will be in Fort Collins. That's a big, big game for Jim Moore. You cannot lose that game. You got to go and get that W if you want to make sure that you get off to a good start. Hey, by the way, Denver Broncos, they get started with training camp. The rookies are now in at training camp, and then the rest of the guys will come sometime next week. But I'll tell you why. I want the Denver Broncos to actually look like one team that they would face on the schedule. I'll tell you who it is coming up next on The Drive.
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6: 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It's The Drive with Zach Bye and Philip Lindsay. 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
7: 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Obviously, this is not the voice of Zach Bye. He's at Coors Field right now taking care of his boy.
8: It's a prettier voice.
7: Yes, sir.
8: Prettier voice.
7: Somebody that you see on TV.
8: Ooh.
7: On CBS News Colorado. I'm just saying, man.
8: Good faith and good voice.
7: Huh? I'm just saying, I do what I can. Justin Adams here with you, by the way. Former Buff with my brother, Philip Lindsay. And, you know, we talked a little bit before about how the Colorado Buffaloes, the Colorado State Rams, mm-hmm. can be able to go and have successful reasons. CSU was 2-10 last year. Buffs were 3-9.
8: Yeah.
7: Both of those teams, to me, if they're going to be successful, Phil, it all comes back down to the running game, like you mentioned earlier. There's another team that if they're going to be successful, who has championship aspirations, then they have to run the ball too. And that's the Denver Broncos. And I want the Broncos to actually look like one team in their division. And that team is the Kansas City Chiefs.
8: Oh,
7: Phil, if I told you.
8: Hold on now. You want the Broncos to look like the Chiefs.
7: I'm just saying, man. Chiefs
8: you
7: won
8: know how many
7: rings.
8: People are going to be on your head right now for saying we need to copy the Chiefs or look just like them?
7: Do you want a championship?
8: Of course I want a championship.
7: That's what we got to do.
8: Okay, but there's one thing, and I'm going to let you explain why you say that, but I just have to say this. There's one thing that separates the Denver Broncos from the Kansas City Chiefs for all these years.
7: What's that?
8: Patrick Mahomes.
7: Okay.
8: Having that quarterback, baby.
7: Okay, I thought you were saying having a famous singer who was a billionaire and, you know, getting married with a tight end. No. You know? I thought you were saying that's what the difference was.
8: No, I'm talking about the quarterback position. But I'm going to go ahead and I'm going to let you explain what you're trying to get at with this.
7: Well, you know what? The last time that a team lost the championship or the conference championship game at home and was able to win the Super Bowl the following year were the Kansas City Chiefs. If you go back to 2021, the Kansas City Chiefs at Arrowhead Stadium took on the Cincinnati Bengals,
8: mm-hmm.
7: lost that game in overtime. The following year, played the Cincinnati Bengals yet again, and was able to win not only the AFC Championship, but then went on to win the Super Bowl against the Philadelphia Eagles. If the Broncos are going to do that, there's several similarities that have to happen. Now, obviously, look, I'm not asking Bo Nix to go and throw 50 touchdown passes like Patrick Mahomes did in his second season, right?
8: He doesn't need to do that. He just needs to find a way to manage the game and be big when it matters the most, come up big like he has in the past.
7: And that's the big thing this season. look, I know we have a brand new offensive coordinator. I get that. And I understand Sean Payton is still, his shadow is just hovering around the team, okay? But if this team is going to be successful, it starts with number 10. It starts with Bo Nix being able to settle in. And this is not, look, it's a different play caller, but the terminology remains the same.
8: Yes.
7: And this is his third season that he's going to be in the same offense. Yes, different guy calling the plays, but the same offense. We got to start to see Bo Nix be able to go and really take this offense to the next level.
8: Well, what does that look like, though, to you, Jay? I'm with you. Bo Nix needs to take a next jump. And I have my reasonings, but I don't want to give my reasonings up until I hear what you got to say. Like, what does that look like for Bo Nix? In order for the Denver Broncos and Bo Nix to get to a Super Bowl and win it, what do you need to see from him from the start?
7: You know,
8: off the rip, what do you need to see from
7: him? Off the rip, I need to see a guy be able to get into the huddle and be able to be more consistent between quarters one through three.
8: Yeah.
7: Quarters one through three, we got to see a consistent offense out there. Now, I looked up last year, and I saw three and outs. And I said, okay, where are the Broncos in three and outs? And they were 14th, okay, somewhere around middle of the area in the NFL.
8: So not good enough.
7: That's not good enough, right? So you have to be able to have drives, sustain drives, and put points on the board. That's what I want to see from this team. You have your play caller now. There's no excuses. There's no reason why you can't go to the offensive, go to the line of scrimmage and say, okay, hey, all right, I know what the safeties are doing, right? We have plenty of time to make any changes. We're going to have motion in the offense, right? Now you have the chance to be able to do so. You won't have as many personnel changes. I would imagine you won't, right?
8: We need to get rid of the personnel grouping. Mm-hmm. There's way too many times where you're looking over your shoulder, if you're Bo Nix and maybe even another player, to say, okay, who's coming into the game? Is it Adam Trautman or Evan Ingram? Let a player get into a rhythm. I used to hate when they used to take me out after one or two plays. Let me get three plays in. If I get a first down, let me go for another two. Once I get tired, I'm gonna take my ass out so I don't mess things up, and then you bring somebody else in. But you got to keep some of the personnel groupings the same so that you can get in some type of rhythm.
7: Did you kind of tap your helmet ever so often?
8: Try to tap my helmet, because if you tap your helmet, you may not get back in the game. That's so true. It's like, hey, I gotta make sure that I'm in as much as possible to make these things count, these plays count. And then you go from there.
7: You know what's interesting? When you think about that team, that Kansas City Chiefs team in 2022, this is actually coming off the heels of Tyreek Hill being traded. So he's traded now to Miami. And now the offense really has to circle around Patrick Mahomes. And that chemistry that he has, obviously, with his tight ends and with the rest of the wide receivers, really started to settle in. That's the same thing that has to happen this year. For Bo Nix, you got to be able to go and really settle in. That's my thing. That's the biggest key for me, Phil.
8: And is you got to grow. I'm glad that you're bringing it up, and it's fair. And I'm here to tell you that it's going to happen for many reasons. Number one, okay, when it comes to Davis Webb, he is going to simplify this offense. Mm-hmm. It's going to be a lot more simple when you're calling in one play with a check instead of three plays, right? Hey, we're going to go in with this play, but you're going to have three checks or two checks with it. It's just a lot on a quarterback's brain to be able to get to that the line of scrimmage and say, okay, cover two, I'm supposed to check to this play, and then I forget the play. Mm-hmm. So I think you're going to see an offense that's simplified, an offense that gets to the line of scrimmage faster so that you can dissect what's going on. All right, an offense that will use a little bit more motion because you have Jalen Waddle, and an offense that's commanded by Bo Nix, and he's more comfortable, more familiar with the pace of the game, and now he's making those checks, but also he's familiar with Cortland Sutton, Pat Bryant, Marvin Mims, and now he'll start building the chemistry with Jalen Waddle.
7: You know, how often does that happen where a quarterback gets up to the line? I mean, you've been in a game.
8: Yeah.
7: And a quarterback goes up to the line, obviously knows the play, he called the play, and then calls a check and is like, what do I do?
8: You know, it happened one time, and I don't want to throw the man under a bus, but he was a young quarterback.
7: Mm.
8: Young quarterback. We get out of the huddle. He calls the play, and he calls a check. We get out of the huddle. We get to the line of scrimmage. And he asked me, he says, hey, what was the check? What did I say? What did I say about the check? And I'm like, damn, here we go. But he was young. And I let him know. Good thing I was listening. And I'm an active listener. I let him know he was able to check the play. And we were able to get a first down because of that. But that's going to happen to a young quarterback, that so many things are going on in his head. All right, what coverage is it? All right, who am I throwing it to? Who's my number one read? Who's the cornerback on my number one read? Okay, now what's the check? Who's the running back? Like, it's just so much. So it takes time. Now, I had someone like Matt Ryan, right? When I played for the Indianapolis Colts, Matt Ryan would break the huddle. One, he talks so fast. So if you weren't listening, you weren't going to get the play. and he wasn't going to tell you twice. So you get in the huddle. He got eye right, 22 dive, 26 weasel on the go. Ready, break. So now you break the huddle. Now for him, because he's seen it so many times, he already knows if it's going to be cover one or cover two. Maybe he goes with a hard count because he wants to get them to jump so that he can see exactly what they're getting ready to go into as a defense. And then you go from there. So it just takes time. And what I'm saying is Bo Nix is going to be doing a lot more of that this year because it's time on task. Being out there, seeing the same formation, seeing the same type of defenses and saying, okay, I've seen this multiple times. I know this man's coming. Let's check the play. And now all of a sudden you look up and Jalen Waddle's down for a touchdown.
7: By the way, I know you talked about that young quarterback, right?
8: Yeah.
7: Brandon Allen says hi, by the way.
8: Brandon Allen. It may be Allen. It may be somebody else.
7: It could be some. I'm just saying, it could be just a young quarterback that's out there. By the way, you make a great point. And this is where people don't really realize that. When you are able to go and get to the line of scrimmage, you're comfortable, number yes. one. It doesn't matter if you're on the road, if you're at home, especially if you're at home. Like, you want to be able to say, okay, here we go. Everybody can hear what I'm saying, offensively and defensively, too. But we're able to go and get it to the right play,
8: exactly.
7: make the right call, and then move forward with that. On the road, everything's loud, right? You may have to have some different hand gestures that you need to use to be able to get past the crowd
8: silent
7: noise.
8: Silent count.
7: But it's still, those different things are able to help you out. And oh, by the way, the first game is at Arrowhead Stadium. You better make sure that you have that silent count put together.
8: Yes, you must. It's going to be loud. It's going to be rowdy. But guess what? Bo Nix has played there. Bo Nix has won there. He's going to be familiar with the fans. He's going to mm-hmm. be familiar with this offense. So he's going to be more comfortable, more confident in the backfield. But also now for Bo to take the next jump, it's trusting the offensive line, trusting that running back who has to take on and block that free rusher, mm-hmm. trusting that you can step into the pocket, make a throw so you're more accurate with the football, trusting that your players are going to be on time, right? Time, rhythm, processing. And as long as Bo Nix trusts his players, his teammates, trust his work, it's going to be just fine. And now you move down the field, you pick up those first downs at some point, turn to touchdowns.
7: Hold on, man. I learned something new today, man. Time, rhythm, processing.
8: That's what with Sean, that's for Sean. Sean Payton, that's his quarterback.
7: Okay,
8: that's
7: so
8: what he wants.
7: That's a Sean-ism.
8: Yeah, that's a Sean.
7: Time, rhythm, processing.
8: When
7: okay.
8: he was going through the draft process, that's the type of quarterback he wanted. He thought that was Bo Nix. And still thinks, hopefully, that it's Bo Nix. And so now it's just about being on time. Yeah. If it's a hitch route, okay, five-step drop, making sure that on that last hitch, you're getting it down the field to Jalen Waddle. And for Waddle, you got to get in and out of that break fast enough
7: yep.
8: so that you can get that separation. And now you're moving the chains because of it.
7: Sounds
8: you know, it's being in sync, Jay. You know that.
7: Yep. It's the biggest thing. Time, rhythm, processing, by the way, sounds like me on the dance floor,
8: hey.
7: By the way. Speaking of which, one other thing, if the Broncos are going to be dancing, because
8: yep.
7: right, we talked about that, right, Bo Nix and everything, what he has to do when he gets to the line of scrimmage, Davis Webb, being able to help him out, get the plays in earlier, get the right personnel grouping in, not switching everybody out. But for the longest, one of the things that has been talked about here is that, hey, the Broncos really missed out by not drafting Josh Allen. They should have picked up Josh Allen. May I make the argument that if the Broncos are going to win the Super Bowl, then Bo Nix just needs to have the same growth in his third season as Josh Allen did.
8: Why,
7: check out these numbers.
8: Yeah,
7: okay?
8: Yeah, please do.
7: All right, because this is the third year leap, all right? So Josh Allen, in his second season, all right, he had 20 touchdowns, 9 interceptions, threw for just over 3,000 yards, okay? Keep that in mind. In his third season, when he had a brand new wide receiver in that really went and helped him out, he had, 37 touchdown passes, and 10 interceptions, threw for 4,500 yards, got all the way to the AFC Championship game. Now, obviously, the Buffalo Bills didn't get to the Super Bowl, didn't win it, all that other stuff.
8: Yeah.
7: We get that, right? Bo Nix last season had 25 touchdowns, had 11 interceptions, almost threw for 4,000 yards. Now he gets Jalen Waddle in the building,
8: yep.
7: okay? I think that having a brand new wide receiver can be able to help Bo Nix get to that next level, that big leap that he's looking forward to, similar to what happened to Josh Allen from his second year to his third season. I really believe that's exactly what needs to happen for this team to be able to go win the Super Bowl.
8: And Jay, it will, because you brought everybody back. If you're Sean Payton, George Payton, right? It was the running back Broncos. You did that for a reason. You didn't want to do a bunch of coaching. guys know the system. Now, of course, there's going to be a couple tweaks with Davis Webb being the OC, being a little bit more aggressive downfield, hitting the middle of the field, a lot more vertically ran routes for the tight end, mm-hmm. and even coming across the football field to open up the middle of the field. Things like that we're going to see during camp. But also, it does come down to you do have so many more weapons. Cortland Sutton, who's very consistent and reliable. You do have Jalen Waddle, who is my former teammate, and I talk about all the time. Mm-hmm. Fast, explosive, can take a slant route to the house. Now, then the guy that's going to take the next jump, and he already has from year one to now, he's going into year three, is Troy Franklin. Mm-hmm. Troy Franklin has that speed to blow the top off, right? To blow that roof off, and now you must respect that. And so for Troy Franklin, if you have him out there mixed with Jalen Waddle, those two fast guys, and Cortland Sutton, it's going to make it easier for Bo Nix to connect with these receivers. And it makes it easier for Bo Nix. The reason why? Because he doesn't have to hold on to the ball as long. He knows that Troy Franklin's going to be streaking down the field. And if he gets a beat on one of these nickels, or let's just say it's a mismatch on a safety, all right, now I could just let it rip. Cortland or Jalen Waddle's the same way. And then when you need the first down, third down, Cortland Sutton's there for you, that big body receiver who has done well for you.
7: Mm-hmm. And that's the 50-50 balls that you're looking for. And we didn't even mention your tight ends, right? Like to be able to have, and for me, look, play tight end in college, that to me is the most important position on the field because there's so much prime real estate now in the middle of the field. It didn't used to be that way.
8: Mm-hmm.
7: But now if you could be able to attack with the tight end, oh my goodness, it makes everything so much easier. For those thinking about it, okay? If you're a quarterback, the easiest pass is 5 yards right in front of you.
8: There you go.
7: Throw it to your tight end. Third and four, third and five. It's the reason why for so many years Jason Witten was that blanket that you want, right?
8: Or
7: that guy
8: Patrick
7: that you
8: Mahomes, Travis Kelce.
7: Travis Kelce. Keep going down the road.
8: You know, Tom Brady and Gronk. Right?
7: Shannon Sharp and John Elway. You could continue to go throughout
8: the names.
7: Those
8: big body tight end slash receivers that can pick up 5 yards, break a tackle, and now they're going for another 15.
7: So is Evan Engram. Can he be that guy?
8: I want to say yes, and I believe he's going to try his damnedest to be that guy this mm-hmm. year. It comes down to trust with Bo. Last year, Bo didn't trust Evan Engram because Evan Engram, when he got his opportunities, didn't take advantage of those opportunities, whether it was a catch and not breaking that tackle or it was dropping a football. And after a while, with a young quarterback, mm-hmm. sometimes they're sitting here saying, I'm not going to go back to you. Now, an older quarterback would say, look, man, I'm going to build you up. I trust you. So there needs to be trust between Bo Nix and Evan Engram early during camp. I want to see it day one.
7: You know, I'm glad that you said that because when you go into year number two, it's very easy, right? And you know about this, to go into the game, you say, brand new year, new me, right? Everything's brand new. Look, we're not keeping any count of what happened last year. Brand new team. And then after game number one or game number two, you go right back to where things were before. So how can Bo Nix get that chemistry, get that bond with Evan Engram to allow the other guys on the outside to be able to flourish?
8: Well, it starts with this, Jay, and I'm glad you asked me, man. It starts with this. There's two things that have to happen. Mm-hmm. OC Davis Webb has to get Evan Engram involved early. And what I mean by that is not the second or third read, the first read in some of the progressions. All right, so maybe it's coming across the football field, doing more of that. And now it's for Bo Nix. It's, okay, Evan's getting open, which Evan needs to get open a little mm-hmm. bit more. Let me give him that opportunity. Now, if Evan Engram gets open and catches the ball and he's streaking down the field like he did last year in the mm-hmm. preseason game against the Arizona Cardinals, mm-hmm. now for Bo Nix, it's in the back of his head. It's like, man, I can go to this dude. And in the next play or three, four plays down the line, Evan Engram breaks another one or he gets the separation and now it's a first down. That's how you start to build the chemistry. It's about building trust over time. But also, it's Evan talking to Bo, even in the huddle. It's sometimes just giving that, hey, Bo, I'm going to be open. I'm going to be open. Just watch me, baby. I used to do that all the time, Jay, just to put it in the back of their head that if something goes wrong, Phil said he's going to be open. Mm-hmm. And maybe I'm not open, but they have it in the back of their head. So guess what they do? There's Phil. Okay. And so now you're getting the ball because you were the last one to talk in the huddle. So if Evan Engram wants to get involved, one, you got to make the plays. Number two, talk to Bo. Say, hey, Bo, man, I'm going to work for you. I'm going to work, like, reward me. I'm going to get open. Trust me. And if you can do that, that's how you start building that relationship.
7: By the way, when you said to the quarterback, hey, trust me, I'm going to be open. Did that work all the time?
8: Not all the time.
7: Were there times where you say, hey, man, I'm going to be open, and then you weren't open,
8: well, there was
7: and the ball still came?
8: Exactly. And it was like, man, I'm sorry. Trust me the next time. Trust me, the glare in my eye. And sometimes it's like, hey, you have no choice. It's either dump the ball down to the running back or get sacked.
7: Right.
8: So give me the damn ball.
7: Right. Could you see, like, out of your peripheral? Okay. So I was covering a game that you did against the Houston Texans. I would imagine it's been talked about ad nauseum when Kareem Jackson blessed
8: Ray
7: you.
8: Jack.
7: Yeah, he gave you a blessing out there.
8: He did. That was the hardest hit I've ever taken.
7: Was that one of the times where you said, hey, man, I'm wide open?
8: No. So on that play, Case used to love to throw the running backs the ball, so I knew it was coming my way.
7: Uh-huh.
8: Case got confused. This is where, like, even veteran quarterbacks can get confused. All week long, all right, we talked about how K-Jack, Kareem Jackson, was not good at covering as he used to be. He was getting older, and that's why they're going to move him to safety. So I'm thinking, like, I didn't know too much about Kareem Jackson at the time, although knowing that he played for a very long time. So I'm saying, okay, well, they're saying that this man pretty much sucks. So we get out there. Well, I found out the hard way. We get out there, and Case gets confused. He thinks that it's zone, and they're belling back, and end up being man.
7: Oh.
8: K-Jack ends up taking me, though, and switching off. So Case goes out there and throws it, thinking they're dropping back, and Phil's going to be able to get 5-10 yards. K-Jack was waiting for me and blessed me to the NFL.
7: Mm-hmm.
8: And I remember getting up as fast as I could, because it's like my father always told me, don't you ever stay on that ground more than 2 seconds. Just get that butt up. And so I did, and I was talking my stuff, and I said, I'm going to come after you. I get to the sideline, and I collapse. Right? I got hit so hard. And Royce is looking at me like, man, you good? And I said, no, dude, I'm not. I got hit, and my heart's in my butt right now. Like, but I know I have to go back out there, because I promised K-Jack that I was going to get his ass. So I have to find a way to get back out there. And so, yeah, man, that was a big hit. Again, it goes to quarterbacks.
7: Yeah.
8: Sometimes quarterbacks can make mistakes, and this is why it's about the growth period and seeing these defensive schemes over and over and over until you say, okay, I know what's coming. I know they're trying to trick me. And now you become the Patrick Mahomes of the world, the Tom Brady's, the Drew Brees's. It just takes time on task.
7: You know, I got hit too. Now, look, again, I didn't play a lot at CU, but, in practice, I was running an under route. And so start off on the left side of the formation, motioned out. And then we had an under route, man. You know, the line went one way, play action pass, roll out. Here I come, wide open, man. I catch the ball. I'm looking good, man.
8: Mm.
7: High knees, man. I got the ankles, man. I got the socks up to the ankle.
8: Right,
7: I'm looking
8: on,
7: good
8: coach.
7: Out there, right?
8: Put me in the game.
7: Jimmy Smith, who played for the Buffs, went on to have a great career with the Baltimore Ravens.
8: Yep.
7: Didn't move a muscle. He was waiting right there the whole time for me. And the rule generally is, if you could see the person and you can't move, it's really going to hurt a whole lot more. A lot of times when you don't see it and you get hit, you're like, okay, it kind of hurt, but I didn't see it, so I'm good.
8: Exactly.
7: Boy, he laid me out. I'm talking about feet. My ankles were up here, man.
8: Yeah.
7: I had feet up there. I was almost parallel up in the air, man. and you know the worst part? And so that happens, right? Then you go to the film breakdown afterwards, and the coach just kept going back and forth.
8: Yeah.
7: Back and forth.
8: I already know how they did that to me, man. They put that on the live screen. I was like, dude, Phil. I know that you couldn't do anything about it, but, these are the welcome to the NFL hits. Make sure that you're not around that. And you know what, Jay? To be honest with you, that one messed me up.
7: Really?
8: Because after that, I was always head on a swivel. Never felt comfortable at times, because now it's like, for a quarterback, they can set you up to fail. And you're trusting the quarterback just like the quarterback is trusting you.
7: Mm-hmm.
8: And so you're trying to build that trust. Well, at some point, especially when you're with young quarterbacks over and over and over like I was, it's like, man, this young quarterback is just trying to get the ball out of his hands as quick as possible. He's not looking out for me. And so you start to think, like, damn, am I getting ready to really get hit here? Or is he setting me up for success? And so for Bo has done a great job, I will say, that putting his players, his teammates, for the most part, in good situations, throwing it to the outside shoulder, making sure that he's getting the ball out of his hands quick enough so that a running back, if it's a dump down pass, has a chance to regroup, make a move, make somebody miss, and go up for 5-10 yards, move the chains that way.
7: Yeah, Phil, I'll be honest with you. When I got hit like that, I was only thinking one thing. How fast can I get this degree?
8: Hey.
7: Brother, how fast can I go get this degree from CU? Hey, we're going to be right back. Three Count coming up next. Oh, man, we got some great things to talk about right next on The Fan.
6: Is there a current Bronco that could jump into the NFL's top 100 list next year?
1: It's RJ Harvey.
9: Wow, really?
1: Yeah, 12 touchdowns as a rookie. If he does that again, 10 to 12 to 15 touchdowns, and if he pushes for 1,000 all-purpose yards, which he should easily, if he pushes for 1,500 all-purpose yards, which he could, we're we're talking 700 receiving, 700 rushing. That's not out of the realm of possibility for R.J. Harvey. So because of that, with Harvey's playmaking ability on a team that's going to win, you know, 13-plus games, you could see R.J. Harvey on this top 100 list as well.
6: 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The Fan.
9: Hey, what's up, guys? Zach here. 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
4: All right, here we go, baby. Coming off the top rope with it.
5: Not bad right there, man.
4: Hey, man, working on my vocal skills.
5: I see. You've been practicing, huh? Justin Adams, by the way, in for Zach Bye. That's Philip Lindsay. Hey, it's the three count brought to you by our friends at Home Strong, Colorado's foundation repair and concrete experts. All right, number one, the World Cup final averaged 66.4 million viewers in the United States on Fox and Telemundo combined. 42.5 million on Fox, 23.9 million on Telemundo. Love me some Telemundo, by the way.
4: Yeah.
5: Other than Super Bowls, this is the largest sports audience since the 1994 Winter Olympics. With MLS back tonight, will this keep you interested in soccer, or are you already ready to move on and you just think about the World Cup only?
4: You know what, man? My son's into soccer right now. Mm-hmm. He plays for Real. My wife used to be a soccer stud, so we're always having soccer on in the house no matter what. But the World Cup, it did make me more interested in just watching the game. Now, I will say, on top of that, as much interested as I am, they do too much flopping for me.
5: There you go.
4: It's like, come on, dude. Like, every time someone touches your shoelace, you're grabbing your knee. It wasn't even your knee. It was your ankle. Damn. That's the one thing I can't get off out of my mind, and I had to get off my chest. But I'm definitely interested, and I can't wait for the next round.
5: You say grabbing your sternum? Just breezes by you. The shadow got by you.
4: You get hit in your chest, but you're grabbing on your knee. Like, come on, dude.
5: You know what? I'm going to be a big fan. You know what? I would watch the Colorado Rapids more. Even the Denver Summit. Denver Summit's been playing better as of late. Look, guys, let's be honest. Preseason doesn't start for a while. Watch some hockey. Watch some soccer. I said hockey elbows. Probably tells you how much I'm thinking about. I'll just tell you how much I'm thinking about this. What's next?
6: 1, 2.
5: Former Denver Nuggets star Ty Lawson was arrested on shoplifting charges in Castle Rock. Lawson allegedly stole a bottle of Tito's vodka from a local liquor store, then began drinking it and walked to a nearby restaurant where he was later detained by police.
4: Damn, man.
5: Bruh.
4: T-Law, huh?
5: What are we doing, man?
4: I mean, obviously he's down bad, right? Mm-hmm, like you're going to a liquor store, you're taking the liquor, you're not. My guessing is he didn't think about it. He just starts drinking it, walks out, goes to this restaurant. I mean, he obviously needs help.
5: Right.
4: He needs help, and he's very vocal on Twitter or X. They like to call it down on X. Mm-hmm. So it's sad. It's sad, and if somebody is out there that knows him, like go help him get help.
5: Yeah, Ty Lawson was the next in line. Before the Carmelo Anthony trade. And remember, you know, you had Chauncey Billups at the time, and then you had Ty Lawson. So he was literally the next guy up. Ty Lawson has some really good seasons with the Nuggets, too. But again, that's really what helped derail his career. Remember, he was traded away and just never been the same ever since. I really hope that he does get the help that he needs because there's something more than just playing the game. Once you hang up the cleats, hang up the shoes, it's now about living the rest of your life out, and I hope that he's be able to make a positive impact to the community. My brother, this ain't it.
4: No, it's not. It's not. And you know what, Jay? It is hard for players to go into the real world.
5: Yeah.
4: Right? You're living in this fantasy pretty much with the NBA, NHL, NFL. You're getting paid a lot of money. Everybody wants you. They're grabbing from you left and right. There's so much attention. And then once you're not there anymore, it's gone.
5: Yeah.
4: Nobody checks in on you. All right, the money is not coming in like it used to. And so if you don't have a plan B, maybe you think it should be your plan A. But if you don't have that plan B, it's hard for you, man. And you need help. You need the support. You need family to come and pick you up when you're down. And hopefully they do that for T-Law.
5: Yeah, without a doubt. Number three.
6: 1, 2, 3.
5: All right. Victor Wembanyama. I say his name right, by the way?
4: Wimby.
5: Wimby.
4: Okay,
5: we'll just go Wimby.
4: I don't know how to talk, so I say Wimby.
5: Work on the rest of the pronunciations, by the way. But you know what? He was named as the cover athlete for 2K27. is Wemby already the face of the NBA at 22?
4: You know what, Jay? Yes, he is. I mean, come on, he's this alien.
5: Yeah.
4: Long, athletic, great defender. Okay, is working on his game as an offensive player as well, and we know he can still score. And he's just going up and down that court like he owns the place. Wemby was just in the NBA Finals. So, of course, he's the face of the NBA. Hopefully you agree with me. Maybe you're not. Maybe it's still Jokic for you. Maybe somebody out there saying it's Luka. But he's young, he's hungry, and it's the new NBA, and Wemby's a part of it.
5: All right, man, look, let me be honest, okay, and I'll set the record straight. I have a man crush on Jokic, all right, man? I love me some Nikola Jokic.
4: I feel like everybody does. Yeah,
5: okay, but he's
4: here in
5: not.
4: The state of Colorado.
5: You better, okay? I'm just calling it what it is. But he is not the face of the NBA. Wemby is. And you think of other guys who had the chance to be the face of the NBA. Anthony Edwards, for example, should be the face of the NBA, right? I don't think SGA, even though he's a back-to-back MVP, I really don't consider him as the face of the NBA, especially when you talk about flopping and soccer.
4: To see
5: right?
4: that, there you go right there. So many people think that it's all about flopping with SGA, but I will say this. He doesn't do as much flopping as people think. I think that it's a copycat type of scenario where somebody says it, and then the next guy says it, and then the next guy says it. Like, yes, does he flop sometimes? Of course. Does Luka flop sometimes? Of course. Does our man Jokic flop sometimes and cry? Of course. They're all doing it. And so for SGA, I just think that he gets away with certain things, and now we get upset, we get pissed off, and now we consider him a flopper, but Jokic is okay.
5: Okay.
4: They're all doing it.
5: All right, let's ask the rest of the fellas around here, all right? Is Wemby already the face of the NBA? Dante, my man, I'll let you go first.
7: I think there's a one-year holding period, and then starting in 2027, he's the face of the league, but LeBron still has that title until
4: really?
7: He retires from the NBA.
4: LeBron.
7: When you think the NBA, you don't think LeBron?
4: No.
7: Oh, I still think of LeBron James. Just like in international soccer, I think Messi's the face, even though he's 40 years old.
4: If he was still winning championships, and maybe he will this year, then I could say LeBron. But LeBron is so old, he's going to be 42 during the season.
8: All right, but hold on. What is Wemby won?
4: Wemby is the
8: How many championships has he won?
4: And see, but to me, like, I'm not looking at him as for the championships. What I'm looking at him as, he's the next superstar.
7: See, the next superstar.
8: Right.
7: But LeBron's the current superstar.
4: Nah, he's not the current superstar. But where would Steph be?
7: I think Steph kind of takes a backseat to LeBron James. I get that Steph's been incredible during this era, but I don't think anyone's going to call it the Steph Curry era. It's the LeBron era.
5: What about Jalen Brunson? Jalen Brunson, biggest media market, New York, got the Knicks to their championship for the first time in 50 years. Why can't Jalen Brunson be the face of the NBA?
7: I got love for Jalen Brunson, but it just feels like it can't be him right now.
4: Why, because he's too small?
7: Too smaller.
4: Us little guys that get no
7: respect? I think it's a gradual thing. You have to work up to it. You can't just, not that he hasn't been on people's radar, but he hasn't been on people's radar in terms of being a top five player in the NBA prior to this. If he goes out and wins another NBA Finals, then we can talk about it, but it's just too sudden for me, at least.
8: And maybe I'm like wrong on this, but like when I think of Jalen Brunson, I don't think of Jalen Brunson as a superstar. I think of him as a star, but not like a superstar. I still think of LeBron James as a superstar. I think of Luka Doncic as a superstar.
4: Well, what do superstars do? Like, what's
8: considered a superstar? They win MVPs and they win titles.
4: Okay, but LeBron's not doing that anymore. He's too old to do that.
8: But he's still a top, I don't know, 15 player in the NBA at worst. Maybe he'll make a decision one day and we'll get to find out where he's playing next.
5: All right.
8: But, I mean, I don't know. Like, I'm with Dante on this one. Like, for me, I think it goes LeBron, and then I probably put SGA number two, because he's won two MVPs. And then Wemby, like you said, is the next one. He's probably number three with Jokic number four.
5: All right, love the conversation. That's the three count. And by the way, I will let you guys know that the official answer is you all guys are wrong. All you guys. Wrong. It's Cam Johnson.
4: Cam Johnson.
5: Oh, kind of. All right. The Denver Nuggets, look, they're keeping Cam Johnson around, at least for the time being. Is this a smart move by the Nuggets, or do they need to get rid of that contract? We'll talk about that next on The Drive.
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0: This is a story of famous
1: with a whole lot of cute dogs. They all could be circling around no matter where you at. Don't be alarmed, all right?
2: Get out their way. Because you do, you get out the way.
1: And you probably hear this.
2: Hey.
1: Welcome back to The Drive. Justin Adams filling in for Zach by Philip Lindsay. Gotta love the cute dogs, man. They always do their thing. You know what guy that I thought was a dog for the Denver Nuggets later on in the year?
2: Well, hold up now.
1: Yeah, we
2: use the word dog a lot.
1: Yeah.
2: All right? Like, so you may want to rethink this before you say a dog. The dog has been watered down. Usually you give somebody that name when they're just ferocious. Jalen Brunson.
1: Mm-hmm.
2: That's a straight dog.
1: That's a dog, right? Jalen Brunson. Keep going. Wimby.
2: You know, Wimby.
1: That's a dog.
2: Straight dog.
1: Yeah, yeah, yeah.
2: All right, Myles Garrett.
1: Yeah, that's a dog.
2: Straight dog.
1: Yeah, yeah, yeah.
2: You know, Tom Brady.
1: That's right.
2: Straight dog.
1: Yeah, yeah, yeah.
2: So I'm going to, if you agree and think you see this man you're getting ready to talk about as a dog,
1: yeah,
2: then okay. But you have to rethink things before you go out there and say it. So what you got?
1: He's more like a chihuahua.
2: All right.
1: Can we put it that way?
2: Here
1: can
2: we go.
1: You know, you're not a big dog, you know, but, you know, he kind of out there, you know, he barks a little bit, you know, makes things happen every so often.
2: Does he bite sometimes?
1: You know, he bites a little bit. You know,
2: you gotta have a biter.
1: He kind of bites in games, you know, where you're about to get eliminated and you're the only guy making plays, you know, shows up ever so often. And then, you know, you do kind of want to let him go. But then you find a reason in your heart to say, you know, we got to keep this, you know, this little dog around.
2: Well, I guess this player that you're talking about, he's hot and cold, maybe. Like, I don't know. You tell me.
1: Yeah.
2: He's hot and cold. But sometimes you're sitting there thinking, I want to get rid of him.
1: Right.
2: But is there somebody out there that's better than him?
1: Right.
2: Okay.
1: You find a special place in your heart.
2: All right.
1: That's what you do, right?
2: So
1: you
2: who just are you talking about?
1: You don't want to give him away. How about Cam Johnson? That's the guy we're talking about. Mr. Cam Johnson. Reports are that numerous teams have called the Denver Nuggets hoping that they will be willing to dump that chihuahua, Cam Johnson, who is owed $23 million in the final year of his contract. But those inquiries have been rebuffed, Lee sources tell Hoops Hype. Now, Cam Johnson, if you don't know, all right, had career highs from the field, shot almost 50%, 43% from three.
2: Yep.
1: Denver was really pleased with his production despite the injuries that he had, just limiting him to 54 starts last season. But get this. In Cam Johnson's last 15 regular season games, he averaged 15 points, 56% from the field, and 48% from downtown. He was barking.
2: Hey,
1: he was scratching.
2: He was scratching.
1: He was clawing. That's exactly what he was doing. Are the Nuggets making the right decision by saying, hey, we need to keep Cam Johnson around, especially at a team that's really about to hit that sacred apron? You know, you still got to sign Peyton Watson to that long-term deal. Is this the right move by saying, no, we're not giving away Cam Johnson. We're not going to have pretty much a salary dump.
2: Yeah.
1: We're going to keep him around for the
2: long term. You know what? If you're trying to win right now and you're in the now and you want to make Jokic happy, keeping Cam Johnson is the right move.
1: Mm-hmm.
2: The reason for that is you just got done stating it. 43% from the three-point line. You need shooters. Shooters shoot. But also with Cam Johnson, he got better as time went on. He started out a little rough because of the injuries. All right, but now think about what he's going to look like in year two with the Denver Nuggets. All right, being with Jokic just a little bit longer, getting on the same page with Jokic, getting more comfortable and familiar with the team. There was times last year where I feel like Cam Johnson was too scared to shoot. And it's like, man, you are brought here because you can bring elite shooting to this team, something that we needed. Now, someone like, who's my man, Harden?
1: Yeah.
2: He came off, coming off the bench.
1: Okay. So well, you had Tim Hardaway Jr. coming off the bench. Yeah, he's not here.
2: He had no fear in shooting. My man was going to shoot no matter
1: right.
2: what. And that's what I wanted Cam Johnson to do, is go in there, and every time he has a chance to shoot and he's open, take that shot. Now, as time went on, he did that, and he got better, and he got more comfortable with the system and with Jokic. So I'm okay with the organization keeping Cam Johnson, because you know you need shooters, and I'm excited to see what he can look like in year two with someone like Jokic. Year two being the second year with the Nuggets. I know he's been in the league.
1: Yeah. Is this one where it's really, hey, this is the best move for the team, or is this something where it's really, hey, man, we're just trying to keep Jokic happy? Because still at the end of the day, Jokic at the end of this season can opt out that deal and say, hey, Nuggets, appreciate you. It's been fun. I'm gone.
2: You know, I truly do think it comes down to keeping Jokic happy right now, because he hasn't signed that contract. And we all know now that Jokic said that he's going to sign the contract next summer.
1: Mm-hmm.
2: So what do you have to do to keep him healthy? You have to win games. You have to show that you're still invested in this year. And how do you do that? You're going to probably have to keep this unit together. If you do a salary dump, maybe it is Aaron Gordon. I know somebody out there may be upset. Maybe you are too. But for AG, he hasn't been able to stay healthy for two straight years. He played in 36 regular season games, and he wasn't available when you needed him the most in the postseason. And also, if you dump his salary and you decide to trade him away, you're saving $32 million pretty much this year and over $100 million throughout the time of his contract. So if you're going to do a salary dump, it would probably be with AG, knowing that Peyton Watson's a guy that you can plug in there right now that you're getting ready to sign, hopefully, and now you can still bring the defense and a younger athletic player to be able to do defense and still score.
1: Okay, let's say the Nuggets do bring everybody back, all right? They bring everybody back. Like they pay this out. Yeah, like the Broncos, except the Broncos are they're more successful. But they pay this outrageous fee, second apron, all that other stuff, right? They bring everybody back.

0: on the head of yours. Knock on wood.
1: Why my head? Why am I knocking on my head, by the way?
0: They're going to win a lot of games this year with this unit because they've been together. They've been intact, and they're good. I see them getting out the first round because of the chemistry there. I see them struggling and not getting out the second round. I don't believe no matter what, even running it back with this team, the Denver Nuggets, you're not winning a championship with this team. They're too old, and they seem like they're not together. They don't have that togetherness like they used to, and it's showing in the summer leagues where you usually you have guys that are sitting there with each other and star players sitting there supporting the team. Jokic isn't there. He's racing horses. Mm-hmm. Jamal Murray, God knows what he's doing. Mm-hmm. You know, P-Watt was caught talking to somebody else, another general manager somewhere else, being in Vegas but not watching his team play. There's not enough togetherness with this unit to go and win it all.
1: It feels like there's a lot of individuals. Like the complete opposite of what we saw from the team that won the championship in 2023. And I would say that this team could, in theory, compete to get to the Western Conference Finals. But this is the thing that they will have to do. You got to make some moves. Christian Brown can't be a starter. He cannot be your starting shooting guard. You got to bring Peyton Watson there.
0: So $25 million on the bench. Got it, man.
1: Hey, look, I'm not the one who signs the checks. It is what it is, right? I mean, this is the same franchise that signed a couple other guys that need to get out of here,
0: to say the least. So
1: right?
0: CB coming off the bench, he played his best basketball off the bench in the past.
1: He changes the temperature, right? That's what he does. He changes the way things are. He plays his best basketball when he comes off the bench.
0: So
1: we forget that, okay? Peyton Watson is your starter. So my starting lineup would be this. Obviously, Jokic. Obviously, then you go with Aaron Gordon, Cam Johnson, Peyton Watson. You have that length. He's also a ball handler.
0: Yep.
1: And he showed you in 15 games when Jokic was out, he showed you that he could be able to create his own shot. What was the number one thing that the Nuggets needed in the worst way?
0: We needed more players to be able to create their own shots.
1: And they also needed to go and stand up and let him drop. I mean, they needed to go and stand up and be able to go and have some sort of feistiness.
0: Yeah.
1: Well, you got that with Peyton Watson, all right? Is he the most refined defender in the world? No. But that gives you another threat on the court that you could be able to have who could create his own shot. You're not relying on Jamal Murray, who would be your other starter, to have to now hold on to the rock all the way through. JD McDaniels cannot just say, we're going to target Jamal Murray. If he's out the game and you take him out, now you have another scorer in Peyton Watson. Then you have another shooter in Cam Johnson. And I will always say this, when you talk about the bench, one of the most important players this season is going to be Julian Strother. Changed his number to number one. He knows this is a big season for him coming up. Look, you're missing out on Tim Hardaway Jr. You got to get another three-point shooter. Julian Strother also has to be able to go and show up. I would love to see him be able to go and do his thing. Speaking of doing his thing, Broncos have two pretty good wide receivers. I don't know if you heard about that. But is this the top duo in the NFL? And if not, what do they need to do to make that happen? We'll talk about it next on The Drive.
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3: 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He has very little feel for the game. Now, he'll do something every handful of possessions that's like, okay, you can't teach that. 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
4: 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It was fantastic. I'll bring the DeLorean to the house, but we're here to help. And actually, my lovely wife, Kimberly, says that's one of the best parts of the job is when we get to spend time together in somebody's living room, helping them out as they're in a tough spot because they were injured in an accident. So if you need us, go ahead, save that number in your phone, 303-LAW-4040. That's 303-LAW-4040.
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0: 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Can't do it. 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By the way, I know I fill in, and I'm filling in, by the way, for Zach By, Justin Adams.
1: Well, thanks for doing that,
0: you know,
1: man.
0: CBS Colorado.
1: There's been a bunch of people that have filled in before because ZB loves to just leave me out there, leave me hanging.
0: Yeah, man.
1: And they just can't hang with me. They get upset, they get mad at me, and then they don't ever want to come back.
0: I'm here to bring everybody together, you know? I'm here to go and be the guy who just wants to give everyone a hug, especially when you're batting 195. I just want to go and give you a hug.
1: Here we go.
0: Mr. Tovar.
1: Sell Tovar. He's 24. Sell him. Give him a chance. Yeah. Sell him next year if he's not doing well.
0: He's like crypto right now, man. I don't know if you can sell that right now, brother.
1: There you go.
0: 195.
1: No choice but to keep him.
0: Gotta keep him. Denver Broncos getting ready for training camp begins next week. The rookies will be at camp today. Man, I'm really excited about that. Really excited to be able to see the young guys be able to get after it. Obviously, there's plenty of guys to keep an eye on. But we're going to talk about two veterans right here because when you look at Jalen Waddle and Courtland Sutton, they're on a list from Pro Football Focus as two wide receivers to really keep an eye on. And when you look at the top wide receivers in the NFL, Jalen Waddle was number 15 and Courtland Sutton was number 25. Mm. So, Phil, I'll ask you this, because the top duo, not surprising, is in Dallas. They got two monsters out there.
1: CeeDee Lamb. Woo. And our boy
0: George Pickens.
1: Yeah.
0: Man, boy, he's a man child out
1: he
0: there.
1: He is. He is. It was funny is with Pickens, before we go on and talk about the Broncos, is it seems like he doesn't try. And you look up and my man's in the end zone dancing and he has over 1,300 yards receiving and he's just a different cat.
0: Yeah, you can't pay both. I mean, as much as Cowboys fans want to go and pay him, you can't pay both. But you know you can pay. You could pay two Broncos.
1: All right,
0: so what would it take for Jalen Waddle and Courtland Sutton to be the top duo in the NFL?
1: They have to star in their role. And somebody out there saying, Phil, like, what are you doing? That's corny. Star in your role for Courtland. For the past 2 years, Courtland Sutton has done great on third downs. Mm-hmm. Big body receiver, 6'3", 6'4", I want to say 6'4", 220 pounds. Fast, sure hands. Stick with doing that on top of building onto your game with the 50-50 balls again. And for Mr. Jalen Waddle, and I had the pleasure to play with both of them. Both of them were my teammates. For Waddle, you come in and you be explosive. Mm-hmm. You take that 3-yard slant and you take it to the house for a 50-yard touchdown. You bring that comeback route. Okay, catch the ball, turn up field, break a tackle. And then you come back and run for 15 yards. Can you do that on a daily basis? Can you be consistent? And if you can do that, it's just going to open things up for the run game. It's going to open things up for that number three receiver, whether it's Pat Bryant or Troy Franklin. But yes, Jay, both of them can have a great dynamic duo. Both of them can be elite as long as they're feeding off of each other, getting that separation in their own ways.
0: You know what? It's interesting that we talk about that because when I think of these two wide receivers, there's a couple of different comparisons that I have. How about with the Green Bay Packers back in 2011? They had Greg Jennings and Jordy Nelson.
1: Yeah.
0: Now, Jordy Nelson was the guy that could really go over the top. I mean, he would beat teams routinely. And Aaron Rodgers, by the way, he threw that football. My goodness. Would always have a guy wide open. Here comes Jordy Nelson on the double move, right? Run that post. He's in the end zone, right?
1: Touchdown, baby.
0: You have that. Greg Jennings, the possessive receiver, will be able to go catch the ball third down whenever you need it. He's the guy right there. The Broncos could have that duo. They could have those type of guys. You could have the same thing with Waddle. Hey, be able to go over the top, get him the rock, just like you said. Or you don't even have to throw it to him that deep. Just get it to him where he can still run with it. He has the speed to take it to the house. And then on third down, who's the guy that you trust out there?
1: That's Court right now.
0: Courtland Sutton.
1: And has built great chemistry with Bo Nix, right? So for Court, it's like, hey, I'm going to get open on third downs. And over time, Court, there's going to be a lot of pressure taken off of Court because now all eyes go to Waddle, or maybe some of the eyes are going to go to Troy Franklin because of that speed. And now Courtland's one-on-one with a defender. Courtland's able to develop his route and slow play it. And now he's getting more involved. So they can feed off of each other, Jalen Waddle and Courtland Sutton, that is. It can be a great year. And, of course, Bo Nix has to find him. Bo Nix needs to stay in the pocket long enough to let plays develop so you can have those explosive plays downfield.
0: How much pressure is on Bo Nix to be able to get the ball to them, man? Like, how much is on him?
1: But it should be easy, man. One, you build chemistry with Bo Nix or with Courtland Sutton, and that's something that you're going to continue to build. And I'm telling people right now, when it comes to Jaylen Waddle getting in and out of his breaks, sinking those hips, getting the separation, it's going to be a dream come true for Bo. Where it's like, man, I don't have to hang on to this ball for 3 seconds. Waddle's already out of his break. Let me just get this man the ball. And so now everybody's eating, everybody's staying healthier, and now you're moving the ball, and it's opening up the run game, and somebody like me is happy as a running back because now the lanes are bigger.
0: Yeah, what does that do? You played with a duo like that before in your career where you had two really good wide receivers? I think you played for Miami for a little bit, right?
1: I did.
0: Was Hill, Tyreek
1: so
0: Hill?
1: So Hill wasn't there yet. Okay, it was Waddle's rookie year.
0: Okay.
1: And Waddle went crazy in his rookie year. I've never played with a dynamic duo. Like, I wish I could have played with them. Well, you know what? I did, but they were at the end of their careers. Mm-hmm. And that was Emmanuel Sanders and Demaryius Thomas.
0: There you go.
1: 2018, E was there. DT was there. We ended up trading DT to Houston just to play them the next week. I wish I could have been there with their prime, man. It would have been so much fun. And they would have opened up the run lanes just because now you have to worry about these guys and taking it to the house that you're keeping those safeties over the top.
0: Would you argue that this is the best duo since Emmanuel Sanders?
1: Yes,
0: and
1: sir.
0: Demaryius Thomas.
1: They remind me, Jay. They remind me of each other. Jaylen Waddle, just like Emmanuel. Emmanuel found ways to get open, mm-hmm. and he was fearless down the middle of the field. That's Jaylen Waddle. And of course, DT, quiet but big, can break those tackles, make some big time plays. As we all know, rest in peace, Demaryius Thomas. Mm-hmm. That's Courtland Sutton for you.
0: Yeah, one thing I do want to see from Courtland Sutton this year, and he does so many things well. I would love to see him break more tackles. Like, there's a lot of times where you see him, yes, catch the ball, the number one thing you want to do, but I would love to see Courtland Sutton be able to break away, get off some tackles, right? Be more of an aggressive runner, right? Like, be that running back, pretty much, right, once you get the football. I would love to see that from Courtland Sutton, because I felt there were several times last year where he would catch the ball and then backpedal, and then kind of, you know, cradle the ball like a baby.
1: Like, he's like, hey, it's not my strength to move the ball yards after contact, yards after catch. I'm with you on that. Break some tackles. What about Waddle, man? What do you want to see from Waddle? And I know we're getting ready to see for the first time what he looks like in a Broncos jersey. But what are you looking for? What are you expecting from Waddle?
0: I want to see him bring out that speed. I always said that the season that I want for him is to be like when Santana Moss was traded from the New York Jets back in 2005. When he was traded from the Jets to the Washington football team, watching the Commanders, whatever you want to say right now. You can't say the other name, okay?
1: Yeah, definitely don't say that.
0: No, because I still want to be on air. That's why I can't say that, okay? I got bills to pay. But I want to see that from him. I want to see him be able to really take over the offense. I know everybody says Courtland Sutton is your number one. Generally, you know this. The safeties will go to the bigger wide receiver. So when you have a guy like Courtland Sutton, you're going to have that safety help generally go over him. I want to see Jaylen Waddle get over 80 catches, have, 1,400 yards, 10 touchdowns. That's what I want to see from him. I want to see him take a play where it's third down and 7, and he gets out of his break, and he gets wide open, and he just routes up the DB. That's what I want to be able to see. I want to see Davis Webb put him in the slot and just get sick nasty
1: Let's
0: with
1: go.
0: It. That's what I want to see.
1: Get a little freaky in there.
0: Man, come on, get some creativity, baby.
1: I'm loving this. Go ahead. What else do you want to see?
0: Can I see him in the backfield one time? You know the one thing we have. No, I mean it.
1: Hey,
0: let's get him in the back. Let's go and be creative with this offense, because that's what you have. You have the speed. You have the talent. You have the guys. Do something with it. Ain't nothing wrong with sitting on it. Do something with it.
1: You will see Jaylen Waddle in the backfield this year. You will, mark my word, you will see Jaylen Waddle in the backfield. Now, is he going to get a handoff? Who knows? Is he going to get a pitch? Who knows? Maybe it's a pitch pass. We're going to find out. We're fixing to find out.
0: We are fixing to find out, because that's exactly what we need to see. And that's what the Broncos need to see if they're going to go to the next level. But you know what we're all going to see? How about these rookies? They just started training camp today, reported to Broncos Park, powered by, what are they powered by?
1: Common Spirit.
0: Common Spirit. Somewhere around here. I have that. Hey, we're going to talk about the rookies. Which ones are you most excited to see this year? And who will have the biggest impact? We'll talk about it next on The Drive.
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16: All my friends are heathens, take it slow. Wait for them to ask you who you know.
0: You know, there are certain times when you know you got two guys who play football. Well, you see what happens in the break. Phil and I, Justin Adams, by the way, filling in for Zach Bye today on The Drive. So we were just in the break, and we're acting out every different possibility for Bo Nix, man. We're talking about his footwork and why.
1: Literally breaking it down, acting like we're Bo Nix. So you hand the ball off, five-step drop, then you hitch. Then Jaylen Wall needs to be out of his break. But if Jaylen's not out of his break, then now Bo has to sit there a little bit longer. And it's like, man, if people could just see that.
0: 45-degree angle. You got to make sure that he knows what he's doing. Then he pivots off his back foot and goes over here.
1: Turn into the hips. Just turn it.
0: One thing you did mention that I think is such a valid argument, is something that needs to be pointed out, is that, you don't go to OTAs.
1: Yeah.
0: Now, I get it. There's mini camp, but there's a big difference, right? OTAs also help you out, right?
1: It's a build up, man. Everything matters.
0: Exactly. It's the build up. It helps that camaraderie. It also helps you with that chemistry, too. And one of the biggest criticisms, and one of the things that we all look at with Bo Nix, are his feet. And sometimes his feet could be all over the place, frankly.
1: Call them crazy legs.
0: Yeah.
1: I had a dream.
0: Daddy long legs going all over the place right there. Just trying to dance around. But when you have a guy with a speed like Jaylen Waddle,
1: yeah,
0: who gets out of his break so fast, it's different than you have. And I'm not saying that Courtland Sutton is slow. He's not slow.
1: No, just different body types, different dynamics exactly. To their game.
0: So let's say that you have, as the primary, Courtland Sutton as the primary, you know your footwork that you're going to have, especially out the shotgun, right? Three-step drop, five-step drop. You know to go off your back hitch, right? Your back foot got a hitch or whatever. Then you throw the ball in rhythm.
1: Like Sean Payton says, time, rhythm, process.
0: Exactly. But then you have somebody who has a lot of speed and Waddle. You can have the same drop, and then you can say, oh, crap, he's open right now.
1: Yeah.
0: And then rather than you having that, you know, step up in the pocket, it's more like a crow hop, like you're playing baseball. And then you're not taking that extra step, and then you're kind of trying to catch up, and then your feet aren't properly where they need to be. Then you have an errant pass. That could be an interception. It could be an incompletion. And it won't lead to the accuracy that we need to see from Bo Nix this year. So what type of things can Bo Nix do early on in camp to make sure that he has those issues under control?
1: Well, number one, go to Jaylen Waddle. You already have that chemistry built with Courtland Sutton, and you're still going to continue to build that chemistry. But go to Jaylen Waddle as much as possible, especially on the slant routes, mm-hmm. the 15-yard ends, getting that footwork down, getting that connection down. That's what you're looking for. And as time goes on, you will start to build the chemistry. You will start to understand what Jaylen Waddle likes to do and likes to run. You will start to understand how he gets in and out of his breaks. So I'm looking for not day one of camp, not day two, but then next week, are you starting to get better with that chemistry with Jaylen Waddle? It's going to take time, especially because Bo Nix was down and out with the ankle mm-hmm. and rehabbing it with OTAs. OTAs is a great opportunity for you to just get those reps. You can't just think that you're going to simulate these reps mentally and think you're going to go out there and play well. Like, you actually have to be there. You actually have to go through the fire, even at OTAs, so that you can start to understand what each other wants to do and how you're comfortable and familiar with each other. So it's going to take a little bit of time. So people, don't panic if it looks a little bit rough with Jalen Waddle and Bo Nix.
0: And to that point then, how long do you have these guys playing a preseason? Because, you know, you only have three preseason games now, right? And generally, the first preseason, you may, you know, first preseason game, you may play a couple of series, maybe a quarter. Last year, I think they played two quarters or something like that, or a quarter and a half, some kind of ridiculous. Do you do that? Do you do that to make sure that you have that chemistry together? Do you say, hey, Bo Nix, Jalen Waddle, Courtland Sutton, I know that we're putting you guys out there, but we need to make sure that you have the chemistry put together. We're going to have you a quarter and a half in the first game, a half in the second game, and a little bit in the third game. Is that what you do? Or do you say, hey, let's scale it back. We can get all of our work done in practice.
1: So maybe if you have the joint practice, which the Denver Broncos will not have this year. They're not having a joint practice. Mm. So you're not having that practice where it's like a game during practice that you can get your reps and then you can rest during the preseason game. I'm expecting the Denver Broncos starters to be out there for a quarter, maybe a quarter and a half the first game. All right, a quarter and a half in the second game. And if everything looks good and things are looking smooth, you want to keep them healthy because it's a gauntlet of a season, but also those first six games in a regular season, they're going to be tough. And I think that you go into that third preseason game saying, we know what we have. Now, we got to keep these guys healthy, and now the starters don't play in that third game. But you're going to see a lot in the first and in the second preseason game to get them on the same page. Bo Nix, the receivers, the offensive line, the running backs, they need that simulation. But also, you need to callus your body.
0: Yeah,
1: you need to be playing real football for you to get numb to football again and start to just be able to just go out there and make those plays.
0: Generally in college football, the old rule is this. Your biggest growth will be from game one to game two. That's the biggest growth that you're going to have on offense. In the NFL, when do you have the biggest growth that you see offensively?
1: It depends on the quarterback, right? Mm. It's all about the quarterback. And if the quarterback is savvy and he's understanding the scheme and he's putting everybody in the best situations possible, then by game two, you're on and cracking, right? It's off and rolling for you. When you're a young quarterback that's struggling and they have to take plays out and they have to simplify stuff so much that it's like peewee, then it's going to take 3, 4, 5 games before you start to say, okay, we're going to give you more. We're going to add more to your plate. So with that being said, Bo Nix going into year three in the same system, just a different OC that may tweak a couple things. I think by game two, they're going to be going, man. And if you can get Jalen Waddle on the same page with Courtland Sutton and Bo Nix, watch out.
0: So you're saying against Jacksonville, that's game two, right?
1: Against
0: short week against Jacksonville. Then you have the Rams at, oh my God.
1: I know,
0: you,
1: man.
0: Better be firing on all cylinders by the third game of the season, because that one is going to be a tough one. Speaking of firing on all cylinders, how about the rookies? What rookies are going to stand out for the Broncos? We'll talk about it next, coming up on The Drive.
2: 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And the national media is still comparing him to guys who haven't done half of that.
17: 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I feel like Bo gets lumped in with Penix and J.J. McCarthy as opposed to being lumped in with Jaden McDaniels, Drake May, and Caleb Williams. There's that delineating line that just really irritates me.
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0: Zach decided today, he said, you know what? I'm going to take my son to the Rockies game.
1: Hey, Father of the year.
0: Father of the year, right?
1: He just says, screw Phil.
0: That's right.
1: It's a work day. It's a Wednesday. It's a hump day.
0: Right.
1: And usually I tell people we're going to hump our way through this.
0: Yeah.
1: And it's the dynamic duel between me and ZB. And he said, Phil, you know, I got to go to my son's birthday, and we're going to go to the Rockies game.
0: Exactly.
1: And I'm going to get him a baseball, which he did. And I know he's going to talk about it tomorrow. But
0: that's right.
1: He got his son a baseball, you know, or a player did, or somebody did.
0: Yeah.
1: And so, you know, that's those things that you do, though, man, when you're a father. You know that, where you have a chance to go out there and make your kid happy and make your kid's day. You're going to do that, especially on his birthday. So happy birthday, Big O.
0: There you go, man. Hey, happy birthday, young man. Unfortunately, the Rockies didn't get him a win. How about the Rockies didn't give him a run? How about that, man? Can the young man get a run one time? Rockies get dominated today. Watching the Nationals win 8-0.
1: They shocked them the other day.
0: Yeah, they did. This comes off the heels of the Rockies getting a win last night. Hunter Goodman getting the go-ahead home run to a solo shot in order to get that job done. But, yeah, the Nationals came back today, 8-0 victors, beating the Rockies. Hey, by the way, tomorrow morning, from 8 to 9 in the morning, it's the next giveaway of our free limited edition Training Camp 2026 t-shirts. We'll be at Santiago's Mexican Restaurant located at 9050 East Hampton in Denver. Limited to just one person. Don't try to grab two. I know your kid's birthday. Okay, I know it's happening. He doesn't need two. He just needs one.
1: They're not going to be able to do that, Jay. They go by so fast.
0: Do they?
1: Oh, man. They're sold out in what, 30 minutes maybe?
0: 30
1: minutes, yeah. So it's like you got to get there. And if you're on time, you're late. You need to be there early because there's lines. All right, there's lines. I'm not kidding.
0: Really?
1: Yes.
0: Okay,
1: yes.
0: So make sure you're there early while supplies last, man. How many?
1: 100.
0: 100 t-shirts? Only 100?
1: Hundo.
0: Man, I was trying to get one. Make sure you make it 99 before you get out there. Look, make sure you go out there. For more details, you can find the nearest location near you. Head to DenverSports.com/shirts. Speaking of, making sure that you are on time. That's the number one thing you learn as a rookie. Man, hey, you got to be early to meetings. You got to make sure that you are ready to go. And I'm curious to find out who's going to be that on-time rookie for the Broncos this year. Tyler Onyedem obviously was the third-round pick for the Broncos, the top pick for the Broncos this year. But there's one player that I'm keeping my eye on. We all talk about Jonah Coleman, the running back. He's going to go and, you know, be able to supplant R.J. Harvey, and eventually he'll be the starter this year.
1: He's in a sexy position. Yes, I'm talking about the running backs. The running backs are the sexiest ones out there. You're always getting the ball. You're making moves. You're scoring touchdowns. Mm-hmm. So everybody wants to talk about you.
0: Yeah. There's a reason why they call them tight ends. I'm just saying.
1: Oh, you guys do the dirty work.
0: I'm just saying. We do a lot of dirty work out there. Justin Jolly. I think he's going to be really, really good because Sean Payton has been searching for that joker tight end in his entire time here in Denver. You thought Evan Engram was going to be that guy. Hasn't been that way just yet. I think Justin Jolly could be that guy who finally fits that Jimmy Graham, Taysom Hill type role. I think he could be the guy. And this is why. I'm not saying that he's going to be the blocker. You and I both know. It's a different type of cat to block as a tight end, okay?
1: So my man gets a free pass and just be a receiver out there? He's not call him a receiver.
0: I'm not saying he's going to get a free pass. I mean, you got to stay in there a little bit from time to time, right? But as the season goes on, I think his speed and his catching ability is really what's going to be able to go and get him on the field, get him some catches. Yes, you have to block, but you have other guys on the roster who could be able to do so from the tight end position. Oh. I think Justin Jolly will be that guy who really stands up as a rookie for the Broncos this year.
1: I love that you're going with my man. And I love that you think that he could just be out there running routes, getting the separation, and not block. You have to be able to do it all. If you can't block, and you know this, I'm talking to a tight end.
0: You're right.
1: If you can't block, then you're going to be sitting there with Evan Engram while Adam Trotman's in the game, and now you're one-dimensional. So I agree with you. I want to see this young man open up. Mm-hmm. The athletic ability. He looks the part, right? Where he's able to get the separation early. He is big. He has to stay on the field. He has to learn the plays. But if he can make some flashes, and that's all I want to see.
0: Yeah.
1: All right, the tight end position is the slowest position, starting position in the NFL, usually, historically.
0: Okay.
1: And so what you're looking for is glimpses here or there. And I'm asking, maybe mm-hmm. you're looking at me like you want to slap me on my face.
0: I'm just saying, you hurt my heart saying that we slow out here in these streets.
1: Look, there's a lot of them. It's just so much on their plate.
0: Right,
1: Jay,
0: right. Yeah.
1: You're telling this tight end that you have to be left tackle or right tackle pretty much and mm-hmm. block these defensive ends like Myles Garrett and be this run blocking tight end. And then the next play, you got to go out there and run routes. All right, understand the route tree, get the separation, and now you're catching passes like a receiver. It's a lot out there for a young tight end to do. So for Jolie, for me, it's like, hey, yes, if you can go out there and run routes and get the separation, maybe there's some room for you throughout the season for you to get out there and get some reps.
0: Yeah, that's one way that he could be able, like you said, to be able to go get on the field, be able to be on there for a long time. And look, blocking, there is a huge technique to it. Don't get me wrong. Blocking is a major, major technique. We know about it if you're offensive lineman, tight end, whatever. It's also a want-to.
1: Yeah.
0: And that's what I want to see from training camp. Is there a want-to be able to say, I'm going to put my helmet right into the pads of somebody else and be able to block? I'm going to make sure that I have a good base to make sure I could go and hold my block. Not hold Dean, but hold my block on the outside. Get up to the second level. Maybe go and pick off a linebacker as well to go and get some long runs.
1: Running back wants that. If the tight end can get to the next level, seal off that linebacker, that nickel or safety, and now it just makes it easier for the running back to get to the next level. Make that guy miss, and now you have a 30, 40, 50-yard touchdown, and you're going back and you're giving a high five to the tight end for doing his job and more. So you're going with the young tight end.
0: Yes, sir.
1: Me, personally, I like Mr. Irrelevant. Red Murdoch.
0: Okay.
1: Look at that name right there. Red Murdoch.
0: From Buffalo.
1: That sounds like a killer, man. That sounds like a straight football player, linebacker, and that's exactly who he is, out of Buffalo, like you just got done explaining. Okay, had 142 tackles, 5 sacks last season with Buffalo, and now he's here in the NFL. Mr. Irrelevant, he found a way to get drafted still, and it does not matter. Once you're in that building, it's about making plays. And the thing about Red Murdoch is, if he's patient enough, he's going to get on that football field. Number one, he's a high motor player that has a nose for the ball, getting turnovers. Number two, the linebacker position, it's scarce a little bit. If something happens to Alex Singleton, Justin Sternad, Red Murdoch will be the next one up. So I want to see flashes from this man. Can he knock some balls away? Can he cover? Can he get downhill like he has in college and make some of those big time tackles?
0: Yeah, could Red Murdoch, could he cover you?
1: Hell no. Nobody can cover old Uncle Phil. I take him. I do a wheel route. This is going right here before you leave. Look, I was with the Indianapolis Colts, and we were getting ready to play Denver. And we had this play that we were like, hey, we're going to get Alex Singleton out in coverage. We're going to motion you outfield. You're going to do a stop and go. So usually what that means, guys, is you're running 5 yards as fast as you can, like you're going to run a go route.
0: Yeah.
1: Then you stop on a dime, get that linebacker to run up like he's going to come get you, and then you take off again. And I'm like, oh, yeah, I'm going to get his ass now, right? I'm going to stop and go. I'm going to have a 50-yard touchdown, you know, in Denver. The fans are going to go crazy, and they're going to be saying, why did we get rid of Phil? I never got the opportunity to do that just because we didn't run the play. But Alex Singleton, you know, he's not the greatest at covering running backs, slots. And so maybe Red Murdoch can do it, but he ain't covering me right now.
0: Yeah.
1: Come holler at me, Red.
0: Red need to holler at him. By the way, linebackers, I'll just say this, and I know there's a lot of linebackers who are listening. Biggest cheaters out there, by the way. Because this is what linebackers do. No joke. They always get beat, number one. So what they do, they pull the back of your jersey.
1: Of course, they're going to grab.
0: So they pull the back of your jersey and pull it close, but it looks like that they're running. And so it's like, dude, stop cheating. Like, that's what they do all the time. And they can never cover a post corner. No linebacker can cover a post corner. I don't know one who can. If there's one, please call me up right now. There is not one linebacker.
1: Red Murdoch. That's why he's going to be on the field this year. He's going to surprise all of us. Mr. Irrelevant. Turn it into being relevant. That's what you're looking for.
0: You know, you're talking a lot about Mr. Irrelevant, right? Yeah. You know, the Colorado Buffaloes with Deion Sanders, they're supposed to be relevant. But recently, they have actually become a little more irrelevant. What does Coach Prime need to do to make the Buffs relevant again? We'll talk about it next on The Drive.
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1: You tired of me already?
0: Nah, man. You know it's all good, brother.
1: There we go.
0: I never get tired of you, man. You're a buff, bro.
1: Hey.
0: I'm not going to lie, though.
1: Uh-oh.
0: There's some buffs who I get tired of, man. Every so often, man. Not every brother's a brother out there, man.
1: I feel you.
0: Not everyone.
1: You know what?
0: Yeah.
1: Brothers fight.
0: That's right.
1: You know what
0: That's
1: I mean?
0: Right.
1: And then you make up and then you go on with your life. So check in, say hi, maybe have a cold one, and then you move on.
0: Yeah, keep it moving, man. There's nothing better, by the way. Wearing the black and gold, running right behind Ralphie.
1: Yeah.
0: And just being on the field at Folsom. I mean, I'll tell you this. I remember the first time when I was on the field at Folsom. So this is 2004. We were playing Colorado State. And Fox Sports at the time covered the game.
1: Yeah.
0: And I just remember, like, going out there. And again, you're coming from high school to the college, to Division I. And I look in the stands, and I'm like, okay, there's a couple of people out there. This is cool. You know, pretty neat seeing this out there. And you kind of go back and, you know, you get ready in the auditorium, right? Your last little, you know, a couple of, you know, words being spoken to you before you go out there on the field. And then I went out there, you run behind Ralphie, and I remember looking up, and I was like, oh, my God.
1: There's nothing like it, man.
0: So many people out here, man.
1: Oh, yeah, man. I those were the fun days.
0: Yes.
1: Right? When you're getting ready for the game, you're gearing up, and it's quiet at the beginning of all of it.
0: Yeah.
1: You got your headphones in, you're getting motivated, you do go out there, maybe do a little bit of warming up, and there's nobody really in the stands yet. And then you go back in there, like you said, go for the pregame prep, and you know, the speeches, the prayer.
0: Yeah.
1: And you come back out, and now you hear the music bumping.
0: Mm-hmm.
1: You look to the left and right of you, now you're with your boys.
0: Yes.
1: You've been working all week for this moment. You know that you have each other's backs. And that was big for me. It's like knowing that, like, we're in this together.
0: Yeah.
1: This ain't just me out there. And although sometimes I was like, damn, if I don't do this, we're not going to win. It's like, dude, if the offensive line doesn't do their part, we don't win. If the defense doesn't get the turnovers, we don't win.
0: Mm-hmm.
1: Just go out there and star in your role. And that's why I say it all the time. And then as you get into that tunnel, you start to hear the fans, and then it starts to get deeper and deeper, and then all of a sudden it gets loud. Then you got, here comes Ralphie. Everything explodes, and now you know it's on and cracking.
0: Yes, sir.
1: Now you know everybody is here to see the Colorado Buffaloes or a specific player, and I got to go to work.
0: You miss it, man.
1: Woo!
0: You know, you say, I see you pumped up, man, but do you miss that? Everybody could talk about the pro side, but
1: yeah.
0: College, man.
1: I do
0: that?
1: Miss college.
0: Yeah. Yeah.
1: I do like the NFL is the NFL. It's a business. It's fun when you're doing well and you are having success and you have some money to go with it. But there's nothing better than college football because it's organic. It's authentic. It's about each other.
0: Yeah.
1: It's usually about the culture. It's about the program, something that you can go back to. Usually, right?
0: Mm-hmm.
1: Like, you know, and so you create so many brotherhoods and so many relationships that you will have for the rest of your life. In the NFL, it's like a regular job, right? Like you have a guy in there and you talk to him and all of a sudden you look up and he's gone to another team.
0: Mm-hmm.
1: And now he's not there to talk to you anymore. So he's not your friend. But in college, you build it. You build up, right? It's building from the workouts and off season to the little preseason prep. And then the camp, and then now it's on and cracking, and now you got to go out there and win games. And when you're finally winning, like 2016, it feels good, man. Everything that you worked for and those ass whoopings you took
0: for
1: 3-4 years,
0: boy.
1: Now you're the one handing out the ass whoopings. Like, it felt great, man. And to be able to run out that tunnel, run behind Ralphie, that's special, man.
0: It's one of the best feelings that you ever have, and I miss it because, I mean, just honestly, when you go from playing in college football, you talk about the pros, and it's just the business in the NFL. Same in the corporate space as well, is that you see a lot of people who try to inch their way to be able to get over you or whatnot, and not everyone who is supposed to be, quote, on your team is actually for you.
1: Yes.
0: So people actually applaud your downfall in many respects, or they just don't want you to be able to succeed. But I think the one thing that hit me was I remember that when college really became a business for me, and that's when Gary Barnett was fired. So this was my redshirt freshman year when Gary Barnett was fired. This is after 2005 when we got dominated by Texas. Brother, they beat us 70-3.
1: Mm.
0: They scored 70 points in the middle of the third quarter, and that's the game where Joe Klatt got knocked out against Texas too. But we knew that game was over going up into practice because we were like, well, we know that if we beat Texas, we'll be able to go to a BCS game. And we all paused and we were like, well, that ain't going to happen. And so we just got monstered out there. But I remember afterwards, So we know Gary Barnett. There's stories that we're hearing. Yes. And this is before social media
1: and
0: really.
1: Gary's still up there.
0: Yeah, Gary's still up there now. Yeah. Rightfully so. Great coach. Love Gary Barnett. But this is when he gets let go. So we're in an auditorium. And so we're all sitting there. And here comes Gary Barnett. And, you know, he gives us one kind of last speech before he goes and addresses the media, before he gets essentially, you know, gets canned.
1: Yeah.
0: And so he lets us know. He says, hey, one of the last things was, beat CSU. That's the number one thing he said. Hey, make sure you beat Colorado State. He walks out from the bottom of the auditorium. All right, Phil? In comes from the top, then, is, at the time, Mike Bone. So Mike Bone, the athletic director.
1: Yes, yes.
0: So he comes down the steps, and he says, all right, guys, we know that was tough, and, you know, we just want to make sure that we have the right coach here for you now to take over for the team.

0: where I was like, oh, this just got real. Like, this is a business. Yeah. And that's back in 2005. Mm-hmm. And that's the way that culture change happened. And I remember seeing that and I was like, wow, like, this is just so different. It's just something that really just always stayed with me when I think about the way that college football is. And now you fast forward 20 years where Coach Prime is right now. And look, I have no problem saying Coach Prime or Deion Sanders. It's just when you have a guy who's getting paid the way that he is.
1: Mm-hmm.
0: Yes, you had one fantastic season. You won 9 games. You were able to get to the Alamo Bowl, right?
1: Got a Heisman winner, right?
0: One of the top quarterbacks in the game. You can make the argument the top quarterback at the time is Shedeur Sanders. But now is the time that Shedeur is gone. Travis is gone. It's year number 2 without those guys. And it's time for you to be able to go and produce. And I understand, hey, you're battling cancer last year. There's a lot of different things that happened that went wrong. But Phil, this is the year. This is the season where you have to make something happen. I earlier said 8 wins. At least 8 wins is something that has to be seen this year for the Buffs. What do you think that what's a successful season for you this year for Colorado?
1: Look, Jay, I want to go 8 wins. Last year, I had the Colorado Buffaloes going 9. I was bullish on them. Mm-hmm. I'm like, hey, man, they're going to turn things around. They got a couple really good players. Defense with Robert Livingston at the time. Like, they're going to win 9 games. They're going to shock a lot of people. And then they go on to win 3. All right, quarterback did not do well. He was just not good. Mm-hmm. Juju, obviously, he wasn't up to par, and that's why they took him so long to get in these games. It was a bad year. And on top of that, like you've said, you had Coach Prime dealing with cancer, and he's probably worried about, hey, am I going to live this next day and not worried about a damn football game?
0: Right.
1: And so this year, I'm not going to sit here and say 9 wins, although it should be like that when you are getting paid a lot of money. What I'm going to say is let's start building back up. Let's go with 6 wins. And somebody out there might be saying, well, damn, like 6 wins, that's bowl eligible. What you're telling me is you were 3 wins last year. You added another 3, but it can't just be 6 wins and get dominated by these really good teams like mm-hmm. Texas Tech. It's 6 wins. And like we said for the Colorado Rockies, be competent and competitive. Take all these games to the end, and maybe you lose because of a field goal. Maybe you lose because you have a young quarterback in Juju and he doesn't know how to finish games. But win those 6 games, go bowling, and then that next year, these young players, they get the development when it comes to just being on the field and getting those reps and that experience, and now they're ready to take that next step of winning 8 or 9 games mm-hmm. that next year. That's my take on it, Jay.
0: You know, you said competent and competitive. And this is one thing I really struggled with last year was just the coaching from Deion Sanders.
1: Yes.
0: And this is one moment when it really hit me and I said, hey, I don't know if this guy, I will never say that somebody doesn't know what they're doing. There's a reason why you're there in that position, okay? But man, you got to improve greatly. When they played up against West Virginia last year, I was embarrassed. And I was embarrassed when you're down by 2 possessions late in the game and you hold West Virginia. No, excuse me. You're driving. Late in the game,
1: mm-hmm.
0: and you have a chance to be able to kick a field goal, make it a 1 possession game.
1: And this is with young Juju Lewis.
0: You have all your timeouts. You burn one of the timeouts under 2 minutes, right? Under the 2 minute timeout, okay? You burn one of those timeouts, and then you kick the field goal, and then you don't get the ball back. West Virginia runs out the rest of the clock, okay? You lose that game. Then after the game, Deion Sanders says, well, I wasn't too sure that our kicker at the time, Mata, right?
1: Mm-hmm.
0: Where the ball was at, talking about what hash it was on, that he was going to be okay. So I decided to call a timeout. At that point, you don't call a timeout. The game says you have to go and kick a field goal right there. It's 4th down.
1: Yeah.
0: Kick the field goal, put it back on your defense. You can use all your timeouts and get the ball back with no timeouts left, and hopefully you can go and have the game tie and score. It's those small things that I see.
1: Situational football.
0: Situational football that has to change for this team. I'll give you another thing. First game is going to be against Georgia Tech.
1: Yeah.
0: Last year you played against Georgia Tech at the crib, at Folsom Field. You had 3 turnovers to get the game started, and you only produced 7 points? 7 points?
1: Yeah, unacceptable.
0: And then late in the game, you have a chance to go and get a stop, and you give up a 40-yard touchdown to the quarterback?
1: But you know what that comes down to, Jay? It comes down to playing disciplined, fundamentally sound football and understand that everybody has to do their part.
0: Right.
1: And understand that, hey, like, do you understand what you need to do? And if you don't, you need to ask. And for Coach Prime, let's be real. Coach Prime has not been good with situational football. He's been pretty bad with it. So hopefully he is growing. We all should be able to grow in our roles, right? You got to get better. The minute that you stop growing, you need to move on to something else. All right, because somebody else is going to pass you by. So hopefully

0: for Prime this year, it's like I am a little bit more seasoned. Mm-hmm. I will be smarter when it comes to the timeouts or the situations and make sure that I put my team in the best situations to win. And this is where someone like Brendan Marion, the OC from Colorado, this is where he comes to play.
1: Mm-hmm.
0: Because now you're saying, hey, man, you've had this success. You know what you need to do. You know what this offense should look like. You know situational football for the offense. Now go out there and do it. But you can't just do it during the game.
1: Right.
0: This is something that you work on throughout practices, throughout fall camp, so that your kids, all right, these young men are ready to play, and you do get in two-minute drill, and you say, hey, guys, this is like we've repped multiple times. You go out there and do it. You have to continue to grow with that, but you have to show it in practice so that you're prepared for the damn games.
1: For the Buffs to be able to win six games, what's the number one thing that has to happen this year? And I'm going to go from a coaching standpoint.
0: Oh, you want to go coaching?
1: What's the number one thing? We'll go coaching, then we'll go players.
0: Okay.
1: What's the number one thing that you have to see from Coach Prime this year?
0: For Coach Prime, I need to see Coach Prime have an identity out there.
1: Bingo.
0: You know, when it comes to the Colorado Buffaloes and what they are representing, right? It's the identity. What is your team look like? Who do they want to be? Are they physical? Are they gritty? Are they very smart? We have to figure that out fast. It shouldn't be something that you're trying to figure out game seven. It's like, hey, this is who we are. We're really good at it defensively. We're really good at it offensively. And this is what we're going to do. Whether we win or lose, this is who we're going to be all the time. And for Coach Prime, it's trusting your coaches, but also knowing when you need to step in and do a little bit more coaching, knowing when you need to step in and call that timeout. So find your identity as a coach and also as a team.
1: The number one game, I'm going to tell you this, and it's going to set off everything for the Buffs this year. You got to go down to Atlanta, and you got to beat Georgia Tech. I believe this team can win that game. I really do. I believe that this team can be able to get it done. You may have to have an onside kick. You may have to have something that's going to shock. Maybe a fake punt. Maybe something. Sean Payton was going to run a fake punt. I mean, it was in overtime. He was going to run a fake punt, right? I would love to see the Buffs be able to be creative and do something like that. Be able to go and take it to the other team. Because if they could do that this year, I fully believe they could win eight games. But if they do not go out there and take it to these teams, run the football, be physical, right? Brendan Marion talked about he wants to be physical this year.
0: Go-go offense.
1: Hey, man, if you're not physical, that go-go offense, it's not go-go gadget, it's go-go bye. That's exactly what's going to happen. This is KKFN, KKFN HD1, Longmont, Denver, and KRS-FM Laramie.
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0: Woo-wee! Woo!
1: You know what? The Denver Broncos about to get everything on and cracking next week. The rookies are right now at Broncos Park, powered by Common Spirit. And when I look at the Denver Broncos this year, okay, if the Broncos are going to be successful this year, as we all know, the Broncos lost at the AFC Championship 10-7 last year in a game that they should have won. Even if they would have had Bo Nix, they still should have won that game, Drew.
0: All right. You tell them.
1: But I would like to see the Broncos this year actually look like the first team they're going to play on their schedule. I want to see the Broncos be like the 2022 Kansas City Chiefs.
0: Oh, hold on now, Jay.
1: Yeah.
0: Hold
1: yeah,
0: on now.
1: Yeah, yeah,
0: so
1: yeah.
0: You want the Denver Broncos to be like somebody else.
1: Yeah, yeah, yeah, yeah.
0: Usually we say, hey, just be yourself. Be you.
1: No.
0: Be authentic.
1: Nah. We ain't doing that. No.
0: You want them to be the Chiefs? Like, that's all right.
1: They need to be the Chiefs. And this is the reason why. So the last team to lose the conference championship game at home and then win the Super Bowl was the Kansas City Chiefs. 2021, they lost to the Cincinnati Bengals in overtime. Then the following year, they were able to win on a last-second field goal, beating the Cincinnati Bengals en route to go win the Super Bowl in the Kelce Bowl, by the way. That was against the Philadelphia Eagles. Yeah, the first time around, all right? So the Broncos, I believe that if they're going to go and win the Super Bowl this year, all they have to do is to be able to be like what the Chiefs were. And think about this. There's one big difference, right? Tyreek Hill in 2022 went from Kansas City, then went to Miami, okay? Yeah. Left there, got
0: chased
1: traded
0: the
1: whole nine, right?
0: Went to $70 million.
1: The one big thing, though, was that Patrick Mahomes, even though he threw 50 touchdown passes his second year,
0: You went Bo Nix. You can't put Bo Nix and Patrick Mahomes in the same sentence?
1: I could.
0: Come on now.
1: I could do what I do out here, okay?
0: You're going to do what you do,
1: The
0: baby.
1: Main thing was is that Patrick Mahomes really took full advantage of this offense. He was the number one man in this offense. In year number three for Bo Nix, that's what he needs to do. He needs to go and take full, not just accountability and responsibility for this offense, but this needs to be him. He needs to be able to go and really push it forward. You can't be a team that's just averaging 23 points a game like you did last year. We got to see that number at 27, and you have the pieces to be able to do so. Phil, is that a possibility? What needs to be done in order for the Broncos to really get things rolling on offense?
0: Oh, it's not only a possibility. This must happen.
1: Mm-hmm.
0: Bo Nix needs to take that next jump. As we already know, when you have a bona fide franchise quarterback, which we all agree Bo Nix is a franchise quarterback, but now for Bo to take it to another level and start winning and getting into the Super Bowl, your quarterback has to be on point. Your quarterback has to be the one that's that field general out there making the checks, winning those big time games. And we know Bo has the ice in his veins. We know that he can come back, and he has done that multiple times in comeback fashion. But now it's about being consistent.
1: Mm-hmm.
0: The same version of yourself, not just in the third and fourth quarter, specifically in that fourth quarter, but the first, second, third, fourth. Now, it's not going to always come down, and just because you have a great first quarter doesn't mean that you're going to win the game or have a bunch of points. But it's about staying on that field long enough to generate some type of points,
1: mm-hmm.
0: right? Whether it's a field goal or it's a touchdown, it has to come from Bo Nix. And how does he do it? He needs to stay in the pocket a little bit longer. He needs to be more calm in the pocket with his feet and being able to set up. If you have a five-step drop, have that five-step drop. Then you climb the pocket, let these plays develop, whether it's to Jalen Waddle or Cortland Sutton, and then step into your throw, be on target, and now you're off and running. Jalen Waddle catches it down the middle of the field, breaks the tackle, gets another 15, 20 yards, and now you're moving down the field like that. It comes from your quarterback. It comes from the confidence. It comes from maybe even Bo Nix checking some plays, saying, hey, I don't like this, and I'm going to check it to a run.
1: Right.
0: I'm not going to just pass it for the hell of it. I'm going to check it to a run because it's the best option for us at this point. And that goes down to Bo Nix and him being smart out there and making sure he puts his team in the best situations possible.
1: And it also comes out to Davis Webb too, right? Like, you're the one calling the plays. And also, for goodness sake, please stop having these line changes, all these personnel groupings.
0: Yeah.
1: You don't need to have that. One thing that was actually talked about in one of our other shows that we had here, Cecil Lammy talked about this, the Broncos 31st in the NFL in motion.
0: Mm.
1: So if you don't understand that, right, what does motion do? It allows you to be able to go and say, okay, they're going to declare defensively. They're declaring what they're doing on offense. We can know if it's man, and we can know if it's zone. Well, you played, right, and you went in motion. What did that help you do as a running back?
0: Well, for me, it helped me clarify things. Like you said, man or zone, who's coming with me, mismatch. But also, I built up speed. And now, hey, I'm motioning out, and if they snap the ball right away after I get set, now maybe that defender, he's not ready to go. I'm one step ahead of him, and now I'm getting that pass. All right, against the Buffalo Bills, they did a play with the motion,
1: mm-hmm.
0: and the Kansas City Chiefs have done it multiple times, and actually the Kansas City Chiefs won the Super Bowl against the 49ers with this play. Was, hey, we're going to motion as fast as we can, and then once we figure out that they're in man, he's going to stop on a dime and come back. And now he's scoring the game-winning touchdown.
1: Right.
0: The Buffalo Bills did that to the Denver Broncos.
1: Mm-hmm.
0: Right. You use these motions so that you can get a defense off-kilter or out of place, and now you're having these big-time plays along with Bo Nix being able to identify if it's zone or man.
1: And also, defensively, it's communication. And so if you have a guy who is out of communication for one reason or another, right, he doesn't know which man to be able to cover for whatever reason, then you have somebody that's running scot-free. You have somebody that's wide open. And look, it's not the same way because Peyton Manning, for example, he didn't want a lot of motion. He wanted to see the picture, and in his mind, he could go and check it to whatever play that he wanted because he didn't want guys moving around pretty much changing the picture that he would have saw defensively.
0: Man, he was a supercomputer that knew everybody's next step, right?
1: Yes.
0: Bo Nix is not there yet.
1: Right.
0: Hopefully he can get there. And over time, just being out there, time on task, seeing the same defense over and over, you start to catch a beat on it and say, okay, he's coming. I know there's going to be a blitz. Let me check this player. Let me hit my hot route. It just takes time to do that. But for Bo Nix, the time is now. Third year in the league. Okay. You have a big time contract coming your way. If you can do what you did last year, what do you do about it? The little things matter, Jay.
1: Well, speaking of that third year for Bo Nix, he could get paid after this season, but he needs to have a huge leap, okay? And the leap that I want to see from Bo Nix is actually for one guy that a lot of people around these parts were really upset that we didn't go and select in the first place. And that's one Josh Allen. When you look at Josh Allen from year two to year three, his numbers were just ridiculous. And oh, by the way, he had a little bit of help too. They picked up Stephon Diggs in a trade for the Minnesota Vikings. Stephon Diggs had the best season of his career in the first year with the Buffalo Bills. But so did Josh Allen. Check out these numbers. Josh Allen in his second season only had 20 touchdown passes, 9 interceptions, all right? Threw for just over 3,000 yards. In Josh Allen's third season, those numbers just shot up. 37 touchdowns, 10 interceptions, threw for over 4,500 yards, got all the way to the AFC Championship game, wasn't able to go and win that one, but the growth from there was ridiculous, and obviously Josh Allen went on to be the MVP a couple of years later. Are we going to see those same type of numbers, that same type of leap from Bo Nix this year like Josh Allen had from year two to year three?
0: Now, you said with Josh Allen, he went for 4,500 yards long, correct?
1: Mm-hmm.
0: I'm not looking for Bo to go for 4,500 yards because I want it to be more balanced. I want the run game to get going. I want the identity. Me personally, selfishly, I want them to run the ball more than they're going to pass. We know that's not going to happen. We know they're going to pass the ball around as much as possible. But if Bo Nix can get past 4,000 yards, if he can be more accurate with the football, if the players around him can make plays and catch the ball, and when they do catch the ball, they break a tackle and take it to the house.
1: Mm-hmm.
0: That's what you're looking for. That's how you take that next step in the growth of Bo Nix and this team. And for Bo, it's just letting it rip when it's time to do it, relaxing in the pocket, trusting your OC, your new OC in Davis Webb. The Davis Webb's going to put you in good situations, and getting the ball out of your hands when you need to. Don't hang on to the ball for the hell of it. Throw that ball, get it out your hands, time, rhythm, processing, do it all. And it starts during camp. It starts day one during camp is when you're building that chemistry with the full receiver core.
1: As a player, how long did it take for you to get comfortable with a new offensive coordinator? Because obviously with a quarterback, you got to know what everybody is doing.
0: Yes.
1: Oh, by the way, know what's happening coverage-wise. But for you, were you the type of player that learned what everybody else was doing? Because I was taught that, hey, you got to learn what everybody else is doing. I didn't master that well, which is why I didn't play as much at CU. But was that something that you did you brought yourself in?
0: So me, I went through every year. I had a different offensive coordinator.
1: Okay.
0: Wait.
1: Every year?
0: 5 years, five different offensive coordinators, four different coaches.
1: Really?
0: Head coaches. So there was no stability. And you can never build off of that when you have no stability. You're always learning a new system. And everybody's system is going to be, one, different when it comes to the language and what they want you to do with the footwork, the steps. But also, every coach has a vision. And they want to make sure that their vision comes true, whether it's I need a bigger running back like Melvin Gordon, or I need a speedier running back like myself. And so, like, I got caught in the wash with Pat Shurmur. You know, and for Shurmur, it was more like, I want the big running back to go downhill, and I don't like the little ones. And now I was put to the side because of that, and I had to fight my way in to try to get more reps. So, like, with this situation with the Denver Broncos now, it's a healthy situation. So although, yes, Davis Webb is new, he's not really new. It's going to be the same offense, just a couple little tweaks here or there when it comes to going downfield, maybe a couple more motions, less personnel groupings, and a couple more crossing routes for the tight end.
1: Mm-hmm.
0: Other than that, you have this unit that has been together for 2-3 years now. You have a quarterback that's going into year three, and in the same system is intact. So with that, now you build on that. And for Davis Webb, you go in there, you add these wrinkles, but you don't mess with it too much because there were still a lot of successful times last year where the Denver Broncos were able to win and their offense was able to move the ball.
1: Yeah, because when you go into training camp, generally what you have the first couple of practices is something that we call installs,
0: yes.
1: Right? So you have
0: first, second, third.
1: Yeah, fourth, first, second, and third. Yeah, man.
0: Seventh, eighth, ninth, and, you know, depending on the coach.
1: Yeah.
0: There's a lot of installs.
1: A lot of installs. In college, we had, when I played, we had about 15 plays kind of per. We would have those installs,
0: okay, yeah.
1: Probably like 15 to 20. And then we went out there, you know, practiced the plays, and it went over. And then you continue to go and install. Then we had to where it got to the point where, okay, this is what you have inside the 20. This is what you have for third downs. But when you go into the third year, where you already know the terminology for the most part, you already know the plays. Like you said, you're going to add just maybe a wrinkle, extra wrinkle here and there. Maybe the way that the play calls are going to be just a little different, but not different from a terminology standpoint. What advantage does that give Bo Nix? Because don't forget, like, Bo Nix is coming back from that ankle injury. Didn't practice in OTAs.
0: No, he did not.
1: So even though he was around a little bit at minicamp, did 7-on-7, When he goes into training camp, he doesn't have to learn a brand new offense. How much of an advantage does that give the Broncos? Does that give Bo Nix so that he could go and be able to excel in year number three?
0: That's why it's called the running back Broncos. Mm. You're bringing back all these vets because you were so close to a Super Bowl, and you don't want to have to teach a new batch of players when you have these guys that are sitting right in front of you that you can rely on, that know the system offensively and defensively, and they get along. This is why you're bringing everybody back, so that your young quarterback like Bo Nix, he's comfortable with everybody else around him, and now he doesn't have to do a bunch of teaching either, and now you guys can just go play football. Jay, I always say this.
1: Yeah.
0: Coach Mike McIntyre used to tell us all the time, knowledge equals confidence equals playing fast.
1: Mm.
0: When you know what you're doing, now you're confident out there. And when you're confident, now you're just playing football.
1: Yep.
0: Now you're taking a couple of risks, and you're getting a reward out of it because you feel free, because you feel good about yourself. That's exactly what's going to happen with Bo Nix. He knows what he needs to do. He understands his reads. Now he's confident. Now he needs to get on the same page with Jalen Waddle, which
1: right.
0: he will, and this
1: right.
0: is the time to do it during camp. And now you're just out there playing football. You're out there making plays. And now for Bo Nix and his next step, it's staying in the pocket long enough for these bigger plays to develop. All right, staying in the pocket long enough so that you can have that touchdown. And now that you're dealing with your ankle, you don't want to just be sitting there running around all day trying to play street ball.
1: Yep.
0: Right? This is your time to just focus on being a pocket passer, knowing that you still have the athletic ability when you need it to get out of the pocket during a game. But in practice, stay in the pocket and work on your craft that way so you can build on your skills.
1: You know, isn't it interesting? You mentioned this, being able to play fast when you know what you're doing.
0: Yeah.
1: You just run out there, you just go.
0: Just play free.
1: Like, the first thing that always got me was going from a cover one to a cover two, and then understanding, okay, you got another guy up top, but you had to go and adjust your route on
0: yes.
1: the fly. When you're not thinking, you're just going. You just see it, and you're like, okay, this is what I need to do. These are the steps I need to take, the yards that I need to go out in my route. And it just makes things so much easier. And Phil, you could see guys, especially early on in the season, even with all the practices, preseason games, you could notice this when a team is it clicking yet offensively, where a team is still thinking a
0: yes,
1: whole lot.
0: Thinking
1: and they're
0: lot.
1: Not just out there just with the feel of the game. We talk about the feel of the game a lot. You're just out there being able to say, okay, it doesn't matter what you do. I know how to be able to operate at a flip of a coin. And that's my hope for the Broncos this year, is that they're just able to go and just operate immediately. I know exactly what to do. I'm going to play fast. Let's call it what it is. If you're going to be successful in the first six games of the gauntlet that you have, you gotta play fast, especially offensively.
0: Well, Jay, how you play fast is you keep things simple.
1: Mm-hmm.
0: You have the plays with some window dressing. That's what they call it when you have the motion, and you need mm-hmm. that. You're in the league. You're in the NFL, the best of the best. So you need to make sure that you have that window dressing. But let's just say, and we talk about all the time, Bo Nix gets into the huddle, and it's one play call and maybe one check.
1: Mm-hmm.
0: That's easier than saying, hey, we're going to do this play call and have two checks. And then you get to the line of scrimmage after having this long-ass play that you have to tell the team twice so that you can hear it and remember it.
1: Yep.
0: You get to the line of scrimmage, and now there's 12 seconds on the clock before you have to hike the ball. But if we've talked about it, if you have a play and a check and you get out of the huddle and now you have 17 seconds, 18 seconds, now Bo Nix can make sure everybody is set, see the defense. Okay, let's do the motion. All right, it's cover one. Let me check to this man beater. Let me go ahead and tap my head for Courtland Sutton or Jalen Waddle so that we can get a 50-yard touchdown right off the bat. That's what you're looking for. Keep it simple if you're Davis Webb. And as time goes on, you build on those plays so that nobody can kind of get a beat on it. And now you're making these plays. You're staying on the football field. You're scoring points, whether it's field goals or touchdowns, baby.
1: I love what you're talking about. But you know what, Phil? And honestly, sometimes the best play to make is just to get out of a bad play.
0: Mm.
1: Because you know what? A TFL, right? You don't want to tackle for loss, right? So you rather would have second down and 8 and not second down and 12, for example, right? So you could say, hey, we have this run play called here. Let's get out of this run. We'll go either to the other side, or we'll change what the offensive line has to do. We'll run a different play, and now we'll get a couple of positive yards rather than going backwards. What could help your offense stay ahead of the sticks? That's always a something that's so
0: that's
1: important.
0: That's all you want. You'll play smart football.
1: Well, and this is going away from pros. One of the things that bothers me the most.
0: What bothers you, man? What irks your nerves?
1: Man, when I see high school coaches
0: Uh-oh.
1: Try to have like 50 to 65 plays, knowing that a kid can't run. knowing that a kid can't walk with both his left feet. He doesn't know what he's doing. He can't walk.
0: He can't read.
1: He can't read. He can't do anything. And you're going to try to have 65 plays out there. And then the kid can't play fast, and then what's the first thing that plummets? His confidence. So to your point, for the Broncos this year, be able to go get things going early. That's why early on a camp is going to be so important. That's why the first preseason game against the Atlanta Falcons will be so important, is that you want these guys to be on the same page as fast as possible. And two guys who have to be on the same page, Courtland Sutton, Jaylen Waddle. We talked a lot about them. Pro Football Focus came out with a list with the top 32 wide receivers in the NFL. Puka Nacua with the Los Angeles Rams is number one.
0: Yep.
1: And then you look at the Broncos. They have Jaylen Waddle at 15 and then Courtland Sutton at 25. Now, the last time that the Broncos really had a true dynamic duo out there on the field, you got to go all the way back to Emmanuel Sanders and Demaryius Thomas.
0: E-Man, DT, rest in peace, Demaryius.
1: That man, rest in peace, man. What a great brother, man.
0: Yeah.
1: What a great guy.
0: Good dude.
1: Can the Broncos get there? Can Courtland Sutton, can Jaylen Waddle, can they match what those two guys did? And if so, what do they need to do in order to get there?
0: They definitely can. You have two receivers in Courtland Sutton and Jaylen Waddle who have went over 1,000 yards three times in their career.
1: Mm-hmm, mm-hmm.
0: All right, two different skill sets too. Big body receiver with Court that does well on third downs. That's not going to change. That's not going to stop. Has built a lot of chemistry with Bo Nix. And, of course, now you're adding my former teammate as well, Jaylen Waddle, to the mix,
1: mm-hmm.
0: who now he can run every single route in the route tree. He can be your quarterback if you want him to, a running back. He can take a slant route to the house for a 50-yard touchdown. He can take a screen to the house. And then, of course, he can open it up with his speed and stretch the football field vertically. And with those two, they can definitely be that dynamic duo that we're looking for that can open up the playbook for everybody else, like Troy Franklin and Pat Bryant.
1: Yep.
0: And open up the run game for JK, RJ, mm-hmm. Coleman. We have to have a balance here, and it starts with those two receivers on the outside, Jaylen Waddle and Courtland Sutton.
1: You have any concerns about the offense, though, this year? Is there one thing that stands out that you say, things may not go well this year if X happens? Because, look, you have the speed.
0: Yeah.
1: You have no excuses, right? You have the offensive line. You have a nice left tackle, right? Garrett Bowles, who, by the way, Garrett Bowles.
0: GB zone.
1: Look, man. Garrett Bowles. To say that he's a Ring of Famer, I'm already going to put his name up there. I think he's a Ring of Famer.
0: Okay, so ZB says the exact same thing.
1: He's a Ring of Famer. Yeah, I don't know why you're laughing. I mean, he's one of the greatest careers I've ever seen. From a guy who, and I get it, first-round draft pick, you should be good right off the bat. Here's the reality. It doesn't happen for everybody in the NFL. The average career in the NFL is 3 years, 2 games.
0: Mm-hmm.
1: That's the average. 3 years, 2 games for everybody, no matter who you are.
0: You know you need 3 years, 3 games to be vetted.
1: Really?
0: Yeah. If you get to 3 years, but you don't get those 3 games in, you don't get full compensation when it comes to just being a vet. Yeah.
1: Wow.
0: Yeah. So 3 years, 2 games. Like, man, you need to get that one more game. There's a reason why it's 3 years, 2 games. They don't want to pay for that.
1: Wow.
0: Yeah. For you to be considered a vet and for it to be a credited season, one, you got to play, you know, it has to be 3 years, 3 games for you to be a vet.
1: You ever see anybody, you know, try to get, you know, they're a game away or a catch away from everybody to go get, you know, a little extra money? You ever seen anybody get held out?
0: DeMar Dotson, and he was an offensive lineman, right? Offensive lineman, you guys may know his name, may not. Big boy, has like a size 16 foot. And he played for a very long time, so it's not like he needed the money. But we're not a very good team with the Broncos at the time. DeMar Dotson has to come in and play right tackle because our right tackle got hurt. And he needed to play 25% of the snaps that game to get a $1 million bonus because he wasn't supposed to play, mm-hmm. right? That season, he was just supposed to be a backup. And sure enough, he gets to the game where he was going to get it. He's the starting right tackle. He's going to play all the snaps. He just needs to play 25% of them. He's gonna get that, and he's going to get his $1 million bonus. And you know what they did? They scratched him for the game.
1: No.
0: Healthy scratch. And it was an uproar for the locker room. We were not happy, and the coaches were not happy. Because you're getting ready for this game, and DeMar's not getting ready. And he's actually did really well for us that year, and he helped me out. And, yeah, because they were going to have to give him a $1 million bonus, he was a healthy scratch and didn't play the rest of the year. And I think we had, like, one or two more games after that.
1: Wow.
0: Yeah, but that's the business, right? That's the business part of it, and that's why you don't put him incentives in your contract unless you have what you want and you want a little bit more because they're going to try to screw you out of them. So, yeah, man, like it's the business part. It's real.
1: I'm going to be honest.
0: Real over there.
1: If that was me, I would have been in uniform. But I would have been out of the field.
0: I said, you know,
1: just go. What are they going to do? Uniform?
0: You've been playing all year. You're a vet anyway. Like, right. After this, I don't think you're going to play again. I don't think he wanted to. Why not go out there?
1: Go get that $1 million.
0: Go get my helmet.
1: You know, I just hope that this year, obviously, Garrett Bowles doing his thing, right, what you have with the Broncos. You finally have your wide receivers on the outside. You should have a running game this year. I'm looking for the hole. I'm looking for the hole in this offense, and to be honest, I can't find one. But I can tell you about one team who I could find a hole, and that's on defense. You know the team I'm talking about, the Denver Nuggets. We're going to talk about what the Nuggets need to do in order to get back to their winning ways. And is Cam Johnson, is him staying? Is that the right move? We'll talk about it next on The Drive.
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1: When I wake up. Phil, you like T-shirts, man. You like T-shirts.
0: I love me a T-shirt.
1: I know really you
0: good
1: like
0: one that's soft.
1: There you go.
0: Makes my muscles pop a little bit.
1: Got the cotton.
0: There, the cotton.
1: Got that work.
0: Yeah.
1: I got a T-shirt for you, man. How about tomorrow morning from 8 to 9 in the morning? 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And like you said, those shirts are going to be flying off the shelves real quick. I mean, what we only have 100?
0: Yeah, 100, and there's always big time lines. And so if you are on time, you're late.
1: That's
0: you
1: right.
0: You need to be a little bit early, and then you get to have yourself a burrito too. I mean, life is good. Go there, get you a nice T-shirt, get you some food. Call it a day.
1: You said a burrito too?
0: Yeah,
1: y'all go. There's 99 T-shirts, I'll tell you that, because I'm going to go get me one as well. Justin Adams filling in for Zach Bye, as well as my brother right here, Philip Lindsay. And look, we look at the Denver Broncos. We talk about them. We know that their expectations is to be a Super Bowl team. Like that's their expectations this year, is to win the Super Bowl. If you look 3 years ago, there was expectations for another team to win a championship. And that's the Denver Nuggets.
0: Mm.
1: Now, we all know the Nuggets got knocked out in the first round against the JV Minnesota Timberwolves, still trying to figure out how that happened. And one guy that's still on the roster right now is Cam Johnson. Now, it's interesting because Cam Johnson is on an expiring deal. He'll make $23 million next season. And the idea that everybody had was, in order to stay under second apron, was, hey, the Nuggets, all they need to do was just dump that contract.
0: Salary dump.
1: Apparently, it's not that easy. Numerous teams have called the Nuggets, hoping that they would be willing to dump Cam Johnson, who's owed $23 million in the final year of his contract, but those inquiries have been rebuffed. League sources tell Hoops Hype. You know what? Cam Johnson shot career highs from the field, almost 50% beyond the arc. He was 43%, and Denver was very pleased with his production despite the injuries limiting him to just 54 starts last year. But get this, in the last 15 regular season games, Cam Johnson averaged 15 points, shot 56% from the field, and get this, 48% from downtown. Look, one out of every two times that thing was falling down. That's pretty good, no, okay?
16: It's great.
1: And then remember in game six, right, when the Nuggets got knocked out, who was the guy who was holding the fort scoring-wise,
16: right? Mr. Johnson.
1: Mr. Cam Johnson, and not Jamal Murray. That's another conversation for another day.
16: Yeah.
1: But okay, are the Nuggets making the right move by keeping Cam Johnson around right now, or do they need to go and say, hey, look, let's get this contract out of here, got to make sure we sign Peyton Watson, get under that second apron, and then see what we can do in the upcoming season?
0: The Nuggets are making the best move possible. The reason for that is you're trying to keep the big man happy, Jokic. And in order to do that, you have to be competent in competing for a championship. Now, do I believe with this unit that they're going to win a championship, the Denver Nuggets, that is?
1: Mm-hmm.
0: Probably not. They're still old. They don't have defensive-minded players that can be physical. But you need to keep some of these guys on the team, like a Cam Johnson,
1: yeah,
0: who is still young enough that he can make something happen. Especially, he can shoot the three. 48% from the three-point line. Okay, shooters shoot, and you want more of that. You know what? I wanted Cam Johnson to do that early. It took him too long to want to just shoot the three ball. And then once he finally got going, was a little bit more comfortable, probably him and Jokic had a conversation, you got to see the best version of him. What does year two look like with the Denver Nuggets if you bring back Cam Johnson? So I'm good with bringing back Cam Johnson. And the guy that I would probably let go if you're going to do a salary dump is someone like AG, Aaron Gordon, because he hasn't been available for 2 years, because he only played in 36 regular season games, because he didn't play in the postseason last year. So I would let go of someone like that and keep another guy that's elite from the three-point line. I don't know about you, Jay. What you going?
1: Well, you know what? Aaron Gordon, to your point, you know, he did play a little bit, but he was a shell of himself, right? He wasn't Aaron Gordon that we all know and love, the dominant player. And let's be honest, this time last year, we would have never had that conversation about Aaron Gordon because of how dominant he was in the postseason. Remember, he was that guy.
0: Yeah.
1: The putback dunk against the Los Angeles Clippers in game four, right? That was one of the most exciting plays. Right at the buzzer, was able to go and get that done. The game winner that he had against Oklahoma City, game one of the second round last year. Right? So those are two things you look at Aaron Gordon and say, wow, man, we really have things going. We truly have a big three. But to your point, man, I'm like, if you got to have that salary dump, and I understand how important AG is, look, nobody's going to pick up Christian Brown. Nobody's going to take that contract.
0: No.
1: And if you look around and say, hey, man, is there one contract that maybe we could be able to get some picks for? Might be Aaron Gordon. AG might be the guy that has to go. I will say this. If you do keep everybody around, does it get you any closer to the top guys of the West? Does it get you closer to Oklahoma City? Does it get you closer to the San Antonio Spurs?
0: If this unit's healthy, does it get you closer?
1: But that's the number one thing. If this unit is healthy. I feel so much that this team was just a huge incomplete last year when they got to the postseason. And I understand it. I know what you're saying. Look, Minnesota didn't have Anthony Edwards. Minnesota didn't have Dante DiVincenzo.
0: They had other JV.
1: They didn't even have, what was the other kid? They had another guy off the bench that scored 42 points.
0: DeSumo.
1: Yeah, DeSumo. He scored 42. They didn't have him in game six. It still lost that game. I understand it. Am I crazy to believe that if you keep everybody around, that this Nuggets team will actually still be competitive to the point that I believe they can get to the Western Conference Finals?
0: Yeah, you might be a little crazy. I don't believe that.
1: A little bit,
0: but just because I'm looking at, okay, you bring everybody back. Hopefully that means you're signing P. Watt as well, right?
1: Right.
0: Okay, you're signing P. Watt.
1: Signing P. Watt, yes.
0: So, like, you're going to have to make a decision who's coming off the bench. AG, CB, Christian Brown, like, who is coming off the bench for you? Or is it Peyton Watson still? I think it's a little cuckoo because the Spurs aren't going anywhere.
1: Mm-hmm.
0: OKC's not going anywhere.
1: Mm-hmm.
0: You have the Rockets that are kind of loading up.
1: Okay.
0: And so, like, yeah, you might be able to get out of the first round, but do you have enough athletic ability, enough steam, enough defensive-minded guys to get past the Spurs, to get past OKC, My answer is no. And that's why you would do a salary dump if you don't believe that you can win. But although you have this big guy named Jokic that you need to keep happy, and that's why you're going to keep all these guys together and try to make that run and try to talk yourself into saying we weren't healthy last year, and if we're healthy, like we said in the scenario, we can go and do it. I mean, I'll be okay with it. I want the best opportunity to win games, Jay. That's all I care about.
1: I think what the number, and I don't want to say I think.
0: Do you know?
1: I know.
0: Oh, ooh,
1: I know. I know a little something.
0: Okay.
1: Putting Peyton Watson in the starting lineup. You got to put Peyton Watson in the starting lineup. Christian Brown, go to the bench. And look, it's okay. Christian Brown, you got your money. You got your bread, right? 125. You have that. It's in the bank. It's guaranteed, okay? Fully guaranteed, all right? Go to the bench. You'll be able to come off the bench and go from there. Make sure that you have Peyton Watson in the starting lineup. If you're going to re-sign him as a restricted free agent,
0: which we all think is going
1: to
0: happen,
1: you got to be able to have, you know what it does when you have a guy like Peyton Watson in your starting lineup. You look at the length now that you have on the court. Hopefully, Aaron Gordon stays healthy. And if you have all those guys out there with Cam Johnson, right, Nikola Jokic, obviously, Jamal Murray, now you have a team that's big, not as athletic, right? We know that there's more guys that are athletic. Yeah, they're younger out there on the court. But you will still have the experience, and you should, main word is should, be able to not just get past the first round, but if things go your way, you should be able to get to the Western Conference Final.
0: But is it enough to win it all?
1: Nah, brother. Nah, dog.
0: Hell no.
1: But we're gonna be there. We're gonna be there.
0: We'll be close.
1: We'll be close. We're knocking on the door, but we're not exactly going to be winning those games.
0: I'm like, but can they do it? I thought you were gonna say yes.
1: Nah, player. Nah, ain't gonna happen. We'll tell you what we learned next. Learned today on Denver Sports 104.3 The Fan. Be right back, and I got a great story that I want to tell you that has to do with Phil and I. Coming up next on The Fan.
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0: What's going on, guys? 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
1: there
0: Vixen
1: you
0: the
1: go.
0: Tantrum, which I am familiar with that band. I just don't know this song particularly.
1: Drew, get on the mic, Drew. What are we listening to right now, my man?
2: Kind of a fun way to end the show, I guess.
1: There you go. Yeah.
3: There you go.
2: I haven't heard a song in the rotation. We got a rotation of like, I don't know, 125 songs ish.
3: Okay. We have some good songs that haven't played yet.
2: We do. Yeah, it's weird because like when you put something new into the system, like for like a promo or something like that, it kind of regenerates. So it throws off the rotation. So that's why like you'll hear the same song, you know, twice a week every once in a while, and then there's some songs you won't hear for like a month.
1: Okay. Mm.
2: It's crazy.
1: Okay. That makes sense. All right. Well, pretty good song right there.
3: Yeah.
1: They're making things happen. Justin Adams as well as Philip Lindsay filling in for Zach Bye, took his son out to see the Rockies. Be able to play a little baseball today. Rockies didn't do too good, though. They lost 8-0 to the Washington Nationals. Obviously, that was a bad loss. But you know what? There's actually a bright spot. Gabriel Hughes, the starting pitcher for the Rockies today, 5 innings pitched, gave up 5 hits, only 1 earned run, struck out five, and walked 1 guy. When you look at the Rockies, obviously today is not the day where you see how, look, the bats come out. Obviously, you have days where you just don't get the hits that you want. The pitching is the number one thing that I'm always keeping an eye on, Phil.
3: Of course.
1: To see the starting pitcher, Gabriel Hughes, be able to go and have really a solid start. Now, the bullpen, you know, they struggled, to say it very mightily. They gave up a lot of runs, especially 6 runs in the 7th inning. That's really where this game was lost from there. But for Gabriel Hughes to see him be able to pitch this way, it's definitely a bright spot for the team.
3: It definitely is. He's 24 years old. Okay, and you're looking to build off of pitchers like that, right? You're looking for Chase Dolander when he comes back from his injury to look like that so that you can start to put together and piece together this bullpen / the pitching.
1: Mm-hmm.
3: And so once you start to have the pitchers, we all know that you mean business now. And that's what the Rockies are missing. If the Rockies can get a great bullpen in there, and the only time that you're going to spend a bunch of money is when you do believe in your team, which for the Rockies, it's not right now. You're building up to that. But you need to see who you have on this roster. You need to give everybody that opportunity so that you can say, okay, he's cool. Like, I like his consistency. He could be a part of this in 2030, let's just say.
1: Mm-hmm.
3: So that's what you're looking for if you're Deepa Desta in the organization. You're looking for these young guys that are going to get the reps that you can count on and start to build around.
1: Trading deadline's coming up in Major League Baseball. Any players that you would say need to be, you know, gone from 20th and Blake with the Colorado Rockies, or are you just saying, hey, look, stand firm, we're going to be all right?
3: No, you got to start selling some of these guys, right? You're looking for prospects. You're hoping to get a couple of top 100 prospects, maybe a top 50. Maybe you can get into the top 10, depending on who you trade. So, like, for me, Mickey Moniak, and although I was defending him,
1: yep,
3: he's a guy that's 28 years old. Mm-hmm. He may not be in the future. He's doing well at times. So it's like, okay, let's trade him off. You know, Ezekiel Tovar, although I don't want to trade him off, you do. He'll be another guy that he's struggling right now. And if you don't think that he's going to be better next year, then you go ahead and trade him and try to get some assets, right? You're looking to strengthen that farm system and get these prospects in the build.
1: He'll definitely be a lot better next year. I mean, he's going to be fantastic. He's going to bat over 200. Because he's at 195 right now. He could do a whole lot better. But definitely, Ezekiel Tovar, is one of the guys that definitely I will put out there to be traded. And also Antonio Cinsintela. That's another guy,
3: yeah,
1: too,
3: Cinsintela,
1: that I would say, hey, whatever you can get for Cinsintela, make that move from there. The Rockies currently sit at 41 wins and 63 losses. Last year, they only had 43 wins overall.
3: Mm.
1: Now, the Rockies will have the day off tomorrow. Then they have 3 games against the Milwaukee Brewers that will take place in Milwaukee. And then they will go and play 3 against the San Diego Padres before returning home and having a series against the Kansas City Royals. So with that, will the Rockies at least tie the 43 wins by the end of the month? Will they best that number by the end of the month? And if so, when do you think it happens?
3: You know what, Jay? They're going to best that number. You know, they're gonna get 3 wins by the end of this month.
1: Okay.
3: It's gonna be in July. I believe that they're gonna do that. They've been doing better this year. Yes, they're still a bad team and they're not going to the playoffs anytime soon. But it's about being competent. It's about competing. It's about being fun. And that's exactly where the Rockies are. And the Rockies find ways to upset a couple teams. All right, they find ways to win some games they're not supposed to, and they're gonna do that exact same thing, win 3 of them things. And best what they were last year.
1: You know, it's going to be a great night on July 31st. That's when the Rockies will play the Kansas City Royals. Circle that date because that will be the day the Rockies will win their 44th game of the season.
3: Oh, so you're with me.
1: I'm with you on that one, man. The final day in July, they will go and win that game. There's going to be a parade down 20th and Blake that they finally were able to go and get more wins than they had a year ago in July. Just to let you know how bad things were last year. 43 wins overall. I say they win 44 on July 31st against the Kansas City Royals. We also learned that the Denver Nuggets, they're not going to let go of Cam Johnson just yet. Numerous teams have called the Denver Nuggets, hoping that they'll be willing to dump Cam Johnson, who's owed $23 million in the final year of his contract. But those inquiries have been rebuffed. League sources told Hoops Hype. Is this the right move for the Nuggets to do to keep Cam Johnson around, especially when they're dealing with all this financial troubles they're having?
3: You need a sharpshooter. Shooter, shoot. You need somebody that's going to space the court out. Cam Johnson does that for you. He got better every single game, and he really did good in the playoffs, right? When you needed him, you know, you needed Jamal Murray, too. Jamal didn't show up. Cam Johnson did. So what does it look like in year two with the Denver Nuggets with the big man Jokic?
1: Yeah.
3: I'm okay with them keeping Cam Johnson. You only hold on to him for 1 year. And if he does well, then you could think about extending him if you have the money. If not, you're trying to keep Jokic happy. You're trying to win games. And in winning games right now is probably keeping this unit intact and going into the season hoping that everybody can stay healthy, Jay.
1: Yeah, that's the biggest one that you want to see, is that these guys be able to stay healthy. I would just love to see a season where Aaron Gordon plays at least 60 games.
3: Don't we all, man?
1: I mean, oh, man. I think we just forget about how good Aaron Gordon is. I would even say this. I think we forget about how good Christian Brown is dealing with that ankle injury that he had last season.
3: Well, he needs to show it, man, at least with AG. One, he's getting older. That's why he's having so many injuries. Yeah. But he has done it. He was a big reason why we won a championship. Now, somebody could say CB, but we're talking about as a starting player, starting five. So CB, he's going to have to show it this year. It's going to be interesting to see what they do. If they do decide to run it back with this whole unit plus someone like Peyton Watson, who's coming off the bench? Is it AG? Is it Peyton Watson? Or is it Christian Brown?
1: You know, the one thing that, to your point, and

0: It's a blessing. I'm Justin Adams saying so long as Zach Bai will be here tomorrow. Always a pleasure to be able to sit in, take a sit in the seat. But I'll say this, man, no matter what you do, no matter who you are, make sure that you go and tell somebody that you love them. Just give them a call. Let them know that you love them. They will truly appreciate it. God bless. Talk to you soon.
1: Should Nuggets fans pump the brakes about Trevin Brazil despite his summer league success?
2: What you're seeing is real. Him making shots, you're seeing his athleticism on display. I don't think he's going to be playing for the Denver Nuggets anytime soon. He's not a basketball player. He's an athlete. He is mistake prone. He has very little feel for the game. Now, he'll do something every handful of possessions that's like, okay, you can't teach that. And then there's seven other possessions where it's like, oh, man, he didn't, like, rotate there defensively. Or, oh, you can't have that turnover. Or, like, oh, what were you thinking there?
1: 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The Fan.
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